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0: Back at it on a Monday. Mike Rice, Dante Gomez. I got to tell you, Dante, normally it's sort of the Monday blues, maybe, doldrums. I'm actually glad for a Monday after the Sunday I had. How was your weekend?
1: It was great. It was okay. Nothing too crazy, but just average weekend, I would say. Saving it all up. I'm going to Chicago next weekend, so I had to save my energy, save my...
0: Chi-town.
1: My extracurricular activities for that.
0: Yeah. Okay, I got you. Enough said. A quick story about my Sunday, and we will be talking Broncos throughout the show, and you can join in the usual ways. RamosLaw.com text line 303-713-1043. And the YouTube chat is powered by Sean Ponda. Head over to the Fan YouTube page. Dante, yesterday I was running errands with my oldest son and realized on the way home from the last stop, I was like, where's my wallet? Oh, my. And you know the feeling of dread. I mean, you know, whether it's your cell phone, your wallet, your keys. And the worst part about it is it's one thing to lose something like that. It's a whole nother thing to be thinking to yourself, I literally have no idea where it went. I mean, I was like, I have no idea. Zero clue. And I knew it was between either at or between our last two stops, just because I bought something at the second to last stop. And then the last stop, I could have dropped it or whatever. So finally, long story short, because I put it all, I did a huge thread on X last night. I was like, I got to share this story. It was so encouraging. It was so cool. So if you want, check it out at MikeRice139 and you can get all the details. But last night I dropped our younger son off to see some friends, pulled into the garage. I thought, you know, if somebody picked up my wallet, there's the driver's license and they could just bring it by the house. It's possible. And I felt like, I just felt like that was going to happen. So I thought, you know, I'm just going to check the front door. Nobody had rung the doorbell. This is later night. This is like 9:30 last night. And I look in our little cooler where we, you know, often get milk deliveries, not there. I look in the first step below the front door, not there. The top step below the front door behind the flower pot, there's the wallet. Can you believe that?
1: Look at that. Look at a good Samaritan out there for you.
0: That, I got to tell you. There are certain things that really just encourage me. I needed that encouragement. I truly did. So if by chance you are that good Samaritan who came by said address, which I will not put out there, came by said address and dropped off my wallet, or, I mean, perhaps with the power of this radio station, you know, you heard a coworker talking about how, yeah, you know, I did my good deed for the weekend. Please tag them, even though they wouldn't want that. I would love to properly thank them. But there were a lot of layers to this story, which I'll leave out here on the show because I could literally spend the entire hour talking about it. But
1: did they take a little cash prize for themselves?
0: They did. Everything was there.
1: Wow.
0: The driver's license.
1: If they're driving it over to you, I expect them to be a good enough person to not take anything out of there, maybe.
0: Right, exactly. The driver's license was there. The credit cards were there. The $7 in cash I had was there. Everything was in there. And it just really blessed me. It absolutely encouraged me. I'm so thankful. So to the anonymous, and there was no note. There wasn't even a note like, hey, I found this at one of the stops was the post office, or, you know, I found it here, or this is how I came across it and wanted to give it back to you, let alone say who they were, which I'd like to think I would keep myself anonymous if I did that. I mean, but at the same time, I'm just curious, you know, I would love to know. And it was just the coolest thing. When I saw the wallet back there, I'm like, that's my wallet.
1: That's very cool.
0: It was cool. It really was. Anyway, your weekend far less adventurous, it sounds like.
1: Yes, far less adventurous.
0: Yeah, okay. The Broncos dealing with some adventure. We mentioned how you can take part, and we invite you to do so. RamosLaw.com text line 303-713-1043. And the YouTube chat on the Fan YouTube page. The chat is powered by Sean Ponda. J.K. Dobbins leaves practice today with a trainer. A speculated, keyword, soft tissue injury. Sean Payton, after practice, did not, of course, offer a whole lot of detail. And in fact, it was pretty short what coach's response was to an update question.
2: Soft tissue. I think he's going to be fine. We're just being smart with it. So back to what I was saying at the beginning.
0: Which was, you know, you got to watch the soft tissue injuries. He did say that. Dante, on the concernometer, 1 through 10, 1 being no big deal at all, nothing to see here, to 10 being, I knew it, season's over. We got to go to the extreme. Where do you fall?
1: I'll tell you what, it's not a 10. Season is not over. No. I think it'll just be a thing that holds him out for a couple days here, and he'll be ready to go by week 1. At least that's what I expect at this point. Obviously, that's a lot of speculation as well. We don't even necessarily know what the injury was, so we'll find all that out in the next couple days here. But based on him being able to walk off on his own power, it looked like it wasn't terribly serious. Again, we'll figure it out, and it's not like we were truly expecting J.K. Dobbins to be healthy for all 17 games.
0: Right.
1: So if he has to miss week 1, week 2, maybe that's only for the better, where he's going to be healthier longer into the season.
0: So as far as the number, are you right in the middle at a 5?
1: In terms of concern level?
0: Yeah.
1: With him specifically, or the Broncos as a whole? Because they are stacking up a little bit.
0: They are, but with Dobbins and what happened today.
1: I'll give it a 3.
0: Yeah, I'm like 3 or 4, maybe. In my weaker, tired moments, pop it up to a 5. But this is, look, we're all hypersensitive about JK and the injury situation, and rightly so. I'm not saying that there isn't a history. We all know what the history is. I'm just not gonna feed into it on August the 10th. Now, if it looks like it's something serious, different conversation. But according to what Sean Payton said, according to the accounts, and you were out there today, of Dobbins leaving the field, it just doesn't appear that it was a debilitating injury. And so I'm not going to sit here and pretend like it could be. I'll wait until the official word comes.
1: Yeah, we have a whole month until week 1. What is that? September 14th. So a little bit more than a whole month here. So I think that'll be plenty of time to get him right. He's a veteran. I don't really need to see him in any of these preseason games. I trust that he's going to be able to go out there and run behind this offensive line like he did last year. So I'm okay even if he sits out all of training or all of preseason, excuse me. Some of the other guys I'd like to see out there, but Dobbins is not one of those.
0: Well, and just to wrap up the thought on Dobbins, let's be honest. If Dobbins played significant minutes in the preseason, we'd all be saying, what's Sean Payton doing? What are they doing when everybody knows his injury history? So I'm not going to make the injury more, assuming we could even call it an injury. We don't know that yet. But I'm not going to make this more than it is. Is it worth monitoring? Of course. But I'm also not going to pretend like I wanted to see him for, you know, 2 quarters or anything, even see him at all in the preseason opener. And to your point, maybe even the entire preseason. I think he knows how to run the football. I don't think he's going to forget.
1: Yes, and that's one of the few positions where you don't really need to build too much chemistry with the guys around you. It's going to be Bo Nix handing him the ball, and he's going to have to wait and be patient behind that offensive line. But the Broncos are returning all 5 starters on the offensive line as well. He should be comfortable with everybody out there at this point.
0: At the same time, I say that about Dobbins and the playing time in the preseason because of his health history. For most of the guys, including Bo Nix, I do want most. Waddle, I don't want to see this weekend. No, not worth it. But most of the guys, I do want to, starters, I do want to see a series or two. I want to see Bo get out there and run a few plays. You know, I want him to work with Davis Webb. I wish Waddle were healthy enough to be included in that group. I don't want to see him out there. But for the most part, if starters aren't hurt, I'd like to see a series or two. It's that time of year.
1: Yeah, I'm with you on that one. I'd like to see, let's call it 2 series, and even if, let's say the first one goes 80 yards for a touchdown, maybe you just take him out after that point, and it can be, preseason should be used how preseason should be used, where it's a ramp up to the regular season. In preseason game 2, I'd like to see a quarter out of Bo Nix, and maybe in preseason game 3, we see another quarter, or maybe one of those are a full half of Bo Nix, but I would like to see it used as a ramp up period. Don't need to overdo it this Friday necessarily, especially on the road. You're playing an indoor stadium. I believe it's turf there. So if we can avoid Bo Nix playing too deep into the game, I'm A-okay with that.
0: Yeah. I think I want to see him out there. I actually want to see Bo. I want to see him, you know, test the ankle. Want to see him run a few plays with Davis Webb and get back into that football swing. Is it life and death? Of course not. It's preseason. It's we know what preseason is. It's not even four games anymore. But and I heard Zach and Phil talking about the O-line. Yeah, I want to see those guys out there. I do. I want to see them out there. Not the whole game. Come on now. A series or two. I think that's enough. And then second week, maybe three or four, and then call it good for the preseason. We're just not going to see the mainline guys a lot. That's the way it is. And I'm fine with that, but I don't want to see Bo take the entire preseason off.
1: I'm with you on there. I don't think he's earned it yet. Not that he's not a good quarterback for this team and on his way to becoming a very wealthy quarterback for this team. I still think there's some work to be done with Bo Nix. He's not a finished product quite yet. I would like to see him go out there and get some work in, build that chemistry with Davis Webb as the play caller, build that chemistry with his receiving core. Looks like Pat Bryant is going to be a big part of that this year in a way that he wasn't a massive impact player a year ago. And then obviously Jalen Waddle, probably going to end up being the leading receiver for this Broncos team. I'd like to see those two try to get on the same page in a live game scenario, because practice is one thing, but when you're going up against another team that's scheming for you and trying to take something away, I'd like to see those reps for Bo Nix. I think those are invaluable at this point.
0: Yeah, absolutely. Your concern level on Jalen Waddle, and again, I don't want to make it dire when it's not, because like you said, we're a month plus from the regular season, and that's when it really matters. I'm concerned, but I'm really concerned because I just want to see Waddle play football for this team. And I would love to see him play even in a preseason situation with Bo, with some of the other starters, with the mainline offense, even if it's just a series or two. I would be stunned if he played this week. He shouldn't play this week. But is there any part of you that goes, man, I hope this doesn't linger. I hope this isn't more serious than I think it is.
1: Him, I'm actually a little bit more concerned with than J.K. Dobbins. I'll put that at a 4.5 for now, just because he hasn't practiced in a couple days now, and he wasn't even in pads today, so it wasn't like he was close to being able to practice today. He's off to on the side field doing some, you know, one-on-one drills over there with the coach, so a little more concerned with our guy Jalen Waddle. And I also think that what he brings to this team is somewhat irreplaceable. I don't think there's another receiver on this team that does what Jalen Waddle does, where I think that this team could get by with an RJ Harvey, Jonah Coleman duo for a little bit, a week or two at least, maybe even longer than that if it ends up being a month. But I think that Waddle and what he brings to this team is necessary to be out there on Sundays.
0: Yeah, he's huge. He's huge. It's going to be great. And I think he's going to be fine. I'm not actually overly concerned by any of these injuries. I will say, when Marvin Mims went down and they were talking about a possible groin injury, that was maybe the most disconcerting of all of them for me. I was just like, oh, those things can get problematic in a hurry.
1: Yeah, no, absolutely they can, and any soft tissue injuries can. So we'll see how the Broncos move forward. It looks like they took an easier day the other day at practice, no pads on Thursday, and that was in hopes of getting some of these guys healthy going forward here. So we'll see how they approach the preseason game. I wouldn't expect a guy like Waddle to be out there, maybe not even Nick Benito, who did return to practice but missed a couple days just a week ago. So I think that they're going to be very careful in terms of how they use these guys during preseason games.
0: Yeah. We'll talk about
1: real quick. Is Waddle your biggest concern for injury right now? You said it would have been Mims.
0: I think it is Mims, actually. And again, I don't get a sense, because there's been no real, there's no way to really gauge it. There's been no real announcement on any of them, but I think Mims is a little more concerning to me than Waddle.
1: And Wattenberg?
0: Yeah, I mean, and Powers and Benito, and I mean, Sutton was just kind of the, I don't know if there's really an injury there. It was the vet days, and we were all speculating about whether or not it meant more than just a couple of days off. But I think Waddle slash Mims, Mims slash Waddle, those two guys, and really, it both at the same position group, and we know it's a deep room. And yeah, it's something that bears watching for me. If we're having the same conversation heading into the final preseason game, what is it, against the Vikings, right? Then, yeah, against Minnesota on the 28th, 2 weeks from Friday. Then I'm going, okay, this could get a little bit interesting. But it's not interesting. I mean, it's not overly concerning right now for me. I just want those guys out there because I want to see them play. I want to see them play. Interesting, and we will talk about the, air quotes, backup quarterback battle a little bit later on in the show. So we are going to focus on a different part of the offense, and that is Davis Webb. Davis Webb was asked, by the way, do you want to take it? I mean, here's your chance to get back at Zach. I mean, closing the show by calling you a hypocrite. I mean, that's powerful stuff right there.
1: It is, but it's somewhat just. I did tell Zach that he couldn't take my question. I think he was messing with me the first time anyway when he said he was going to take my question, but I was like, no, that's my question. Hands
0: off.
1: Defensive.
0: Okay.
1: And then I went and did the exact same thing today where he had thrown out a question. I was like, oh, that is good. I wasn't going to use it unless he left, and in which case it felt like open game at this point, but I can't say that I'm not being totally hypocritical by stealing his question and telling him he can't use mine.
0: I like that. Owning it. Just saying I took his question. Not that we have copyrights on questions, but he told you that he was going to ask it. You asked Davis Webb about where he was going to be.
1: I did not. I asked Sean Payton.
0: Oh, you asked Sean Payton
1: about it.
0: Davis was asked if he'll be in the sideline, on the sideline calling plays, or in the booth.
3: Still working through that, Sean and I. I would like to be on the field is where I'm at today. I didn't play much in my NFL career. I kind of saw the game a lot from that point of view, so I feel pretty good there, but you know, we'll talk about it a little bit more, but that's where we're headed right now.
0: That was from over the weekend. Do you want to see him on the sideline or in the booth? Does it matter to you?
1: I don't really have a preference. My whole point of asking the question was because Sean earlier had mentioned that they're not sure, they're still in the deciding process, so I was curious about if Davis Webb wants to be on the field, what would be the speed bump in having him on the sideline, and should he be up in the booth? Maybe Sean prefers his OCs to be up in the booth, but Sean was a play caller for a very long time. So if we're talking about hypocrites, it would be fairly hypocritical of Sean to be like, no, I want my play caller up in the booth, even though he's been a play caller on the field for the last decade plus. So it seems like they got to the right agreement on that, and it sounds like he will be on the sideline.
0: Yeah, and that's exactly what Peyton talked about.
2: It's not like we're splitting the atom. Like, that's probably where he'll be with his communication and the QBs, and it's an area where I felt comfortable, and I think you get the plays in so quickly, either from up or down, but I have that same vision.
0: Yeah, vision on the sideline. So it sounds like that's where Davis Webb is going to be, and Dante, you were breaking a little bit of news today. I'm going to give you full credit.
1: I appreciate that, yeah, because he did discuss it with Kay Adams afterwards, but that was about 10 minutes after that I asked the question. So I'm going to take full credit for breaking that news. And I get it, though. I think that it makes sense to have him on the sideline. It's how, and Davis Webb answered this way, it's how he's always been on a football field, being an ex-quarterback. And he mentioned it. He didn't play a lot, so he kind of saw that. The offensive vision from the sideline, I don't know why you'd want to mess with that. Let's say if we're in week six and this Broncos offense is struggling, then maybe you can discuss or open up this discussion again of having him up in the booth. But for now, I would say just go with what's comfortable with both guys, and or all three guys if you want to include Bo Nix in that as well. So I think that it's going to work out with him down on the sideline.
0: Couple of other thoughts from Webb. He was asked about the offense getting into a rhythm over the weekend.
3: I think I'm looking forward to like everyone getting the rhythm, our staff, our players, and now the huddle will learn something every game, every drive, and then we'll kind of review it as the game goes, and especially post-game, and try to get three good opportunities before Kansas City on Monday night. It'll be rocking, and I know they'll be a good team, so it'll be a good opportunity for us to kind of feel that out, because most of these practices are scripted, and you know, we kind of know what we're going to run, they kind of know what they're going to run, and we'll see what happens in a few weeks.
0: Yeah, see, this is why Dante right there, and he alluded to it, things are really scripted in training camp. I want to see, even if it's a series or two, I want to see the number ones, the guys who are healthy, be in a game situation, albeit preseason. That's all we have. That's where we are in the schedule, clearly. And so let's get those guys out there. Do we keep them in bubble wrap? Not totally. Should the Broncos be smart about it? Yes, they should be smart about it. They're perfectly capable of being smart about it. But give the ones a chance to play some football. Give us a chance to get some glimpses of what could be this year. Not that we're going to go by whatever happens, good or bad, in preseason game number one is the way the season's going to be. There will be an evolution. There will be progression, hopefully improvement throughout the season. But I want to see these guys. It's time. For me, anyway, that's where I come down on playing time in the preseason while being smart about it in each individual case.
1: And maybe we're being greedy. It's been a while since we saw these guys play live action football. So I'm with you on that. I want to see these guys play, but I would trust Sean Payton and his vision on this. He's been coaching for a very long time. He's been coaching so long that he knows the hard nose. These guys are going to play for three quarters of the game back when it was 10 years ago, 20 years ago like that. So he comes from somewhat of an old school mindset with that, just because he's been coaching for so long. So I would trust him in terms of, do these guys need to get the work in? Do these guys need to get battle tested, start building up those calluses to playing live action football? Or if he believes his team's where it needs to be, then maybe he rests these guys for a good chunk of it, and let's hope that week one they come out strong and show that, hey, the whatever path that they go down, let's hope that once the regular season gets going, that it's the right path.
0: I think at least a good portion of Broncos country would love to see the number ones. Bo Nix was asked if he's excited to play this weekend.
4: Excited. I think preseason is always a great time to get back out there and, you know, get your feet wet a little bit and see defenses, be in a live situation before the first game.
0: But whether or not he will get any snaps?
4: I have no idea.
0: You think Bo will play?
1: I think we get a drive from Bo on Friday. I also think it depends on who else is playing. I will say that. Don't stick Bo out there with a bunch of backups. If you're going to play Bo, play all the starters. Give me Cortland Sutton out there. Maybe not Jalen Waddle just because of the injuries that he's dealing with, but give me the starting offensive line. Give me all of that if Bo Nix is going to be out there. I wouldn't be surprised, actually, if we don't see him until week two.
0: So you would like to see him?
1: Like to see him. I'm going to put it at a 60% chance that he plays in week one.
0: Yeah, I think he's going to see some snaps.
1: Not overwhelmingly confident in that, though.
0: Right. I mean, if I had to come down and put money on it or just make a prediction, I'm going to go on record as saying I think Bo's going to play at least a little bit. And he's certainly not going to play a lot, nor should he, in my opinion. But again, a couple series. And especially if they're drives that have a couple of first downs in them, then mission accomplished. Get out of there healthy, but still start the process of testing that ankle, getting out there again, and I do think he will see time.
1: If we do see him go out there and it's, let's say it gets two drives and both three and outs, would that cause you any concern, hitting the panic button at all, or is it just, hey, it's week one of preseason, these guys still have a lot of work to do, clearly?
0: If they have two, three and outs, I think he gets a third series. I actually do. I just think that's kind of Sean Payton. I think he would want Bo to have more than six plays from scrimmage. How many? Let's say Bo gets two series, regardless of how they go. What do you think the breakdown will be between pass attempts and run attempts? I mean, I get it. And we're just having fun with it because it's preseason and we haven't had Broncos football in however many months, you know, 8 months, 7 months. I could see them slinging it around a little bit, testing a few routes.
1: I will say there was a heavy emphasis on running the ball today, yeah, out at practice. So they had fullbacks in there. They're running the ball, I would say, half the time, maybe even more than half the time. So they're getting after it and really nailing down that run game, hopefully. So I wouldn't be surprised if it's a good even split.
0: Yeah. Also
1: depends on who's playing running back at that point.
0: Of course. And neither of us expect to see JK, right?
1: I don't think so. I think we're going to see a heavy dose of R.J. Harvey.
0: R.J. and Jonah Coleman, too.
1: Jonah Coleman as well, but I think Harvey will be the first back out there.
0: I would agree with that. What about the other side of the football? We will hear from defensive coordinator Vance Joseph when we come back on Denver Sports Tonight.
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0: 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Head to the fan YouTube page and take part that way if you would like. The 817 Michael says, completely out of left field, mere speculation. But that's, you know, it's still preseason, so we're going to speculate a little bit, Dante. Because Michael says, do the Broncos, with a full wide receiver room, trade Troy Franklin, like Vele last year, for picks to continue building this team? What do you think?
1: I don't believe so, just because this team's in a Super Bowl window, and we saw just a year ago, was it the Buffalo Bills game when we have a little Jordan Humphrey out there? So I think it's been shown that, hey, this team needs the depth because even as it is right now, Jaylen Waddle wasn't out there practicing. Cortland Sutton missed a couple days last week. I think this depth is going to be on display this year, and they can go five deep with the best of them. And you can even look into the practice squad after that. I think Michael Bandy could be a contributor on this team if called upon. Little Jordan Humphrey obviously has been called upon in the past year and has a good relationship with Sean. So I think they have a couple guys that can come up in the time of need if they need to, but I think it's important to have these guys and make sure to keep that depth in the room and don't thin it out too much before the season starts.
0: The other thing, too, looking a little bit longer term, is that Cortland Sutton's on the backside of his career. We don't know how much longer he'll be with the Broncos after this year just because of contracts, age, economics, and all the rest. And Troy Franklin figures at this point to be a guy that could step up into an even more prominent role. Pat Bryant would also be in that conversation if and when, or I should say when, Cortland's days with the Broncos are done. I'm not saying it will be after this year. I'm just saying it's going to be likely sooner than later, given age.
1: Well, you leave yourself the option, at least, to move on after this year if Troy Franklin shows that he's ready, if Pat Bryant shows that he's ready. And Pat Bryant has dealt with some concussion issues a year ago.
0: Yeah.
1: So I think it's smart to just keep this room as loaded as possible and leave yourself the options at the end of next season.
0: Another good point on the RamosLaw.com text line from the 5824. How would Bo react if they traded Franklin, given their history? I mean, that would be part of it, too.
1: I think that's probably a little overblown, the relationship they have. I know that they came from Oregon to here, but I mean, we saw it in year one of those two guys. They couldn't get on the same page.
0: No, they couldn't. But when you have a guy that there is some history prior and he's growing into a pretty talented receiver, I'm not sure Bo would be in favor of it for any reason.
1: No, I don't think so either. I think it has more to do with the latter reason of, oh, this guy's showing that he can do some work out here. I don't necessarily think that they're best friends from their days at Oregon. I don't think it's a bad relationship, but

0: I would venture to guess that Bo spends a lot more time with Sam Ehlinger and Jarrett Stidham than he does Troy Franklin on the weekends.
1: I want to focus a little bit on VJ's defense as we continue on Denver Sports Tonight. Coaches talking about each other. Davis Webb was asked about going against Vance Joseph's defensive unit.
2: Awesome. We get to see a top five NFL defense every single day of the week. So it's a blessing from the first level to the second level, the third level to go against those guys and just see the growth of Chris Abrams trained, Pat Surtain, obviously. Alex Singleton's been hustling everywhere. He's been noticeable. Our D-line's getting after the QB. So, yeah, we get to go against a great defense every day, and that'll benefit us throughout the season.
1: And flip it around, VJ certainly impressed with what Davis Webb is doing calling plays his first time around.
3: First of all, he's smart. He's so smart. You know, he understands defenses. And the best play callers in this league understand defenses. So he's not just calling plays to call plays. I can tell, you know. When he knows the coverage, he is calling the exact beater he should call. That's the first sign for a play caller in this league, in my opinion. And he has got great energy, man. He's pushing the guys to get better. He understands running the football is going to be, you know, our calling card. But he's calling plays that makes the defense work. The shifts and motions, you know, that makes us work. He's got a bunch of, like, you know, wide-open concepts in practice because of shifts and motions. So he's worked very hard from the spring to now to put it all together, man, and it looks really good, you know. And it's hard every day to kind of not game plan, but kind of just get ready for the things he's given us because it's a lot, but it's so good for the offense to kind of show us it all. But the shifts and motions and the window dressing pre-snap has been good for all of us to see.
1: You know, a lot there from both coaches, but I like that, you know, paying, you know, sharing the love in between the staff. And I think you want to see that. And it sounds sincere. You can only go by what it sounds like. And Dante, I like the fact that Vance Joseph feels like Davis Webb knows defenses, thus can call plays against certain defenses and certain looks. That, to me, coming from VJ and what he's done on the defensive side of the ball, does give me some extra confidence in Davis Webb, the play caller.
0: Yeah, and they were both very complimentary of each other. Not that I would think otherwise. I don't think they're going to be like, oh yeah, this guy over here is an idiot. I think that's the right answer, the team answer, let's call it. But no, I think that they were very genuine in their compliments for each other. And I thought a big thing that Vance pointed out there was the pre-snap motion, because just a year ago, we saw not a lot of pre-snap motion from this Broncos offense. So I think that's only going to help these guys in a league that does a lot of that, especially going up against the NFC West, which has Kyle Shanahan, Sean McVay, also will include Clint Kubiak of the Raiders are going to face twice. They come from that Shanahan coaching tree where there is a lot of pre-snap motion there, and you're diagnosing if it's a zone or man coverage there. So I think that's only going to help this Broncos team when it comes to the regular season and facing offenses like that.
1: There have been a number of guys that have stood out as having really good camps. Maybe at the top of the list, certainly in the conversation for the top spot, is Riley Moss. And VJ was asked what he has seen from his cornerback to this point.
3: He's grown with his football IQ. You know, Riley is competitive. He has no physical limitations at all. You know, his downfall last year was just playing clean, you know, not getting penalties. But watching him now, you know, he's been calm. He's seeing the splits. He's playing square with intermediate routes. And the ball goes vertical. He's not fouling. He's fouling the football. And that's the progression for most young corners, you know. If they're competitive, they can play. And once they fix the football IQ and it slows down and they find the ball, that's a very good player. So he's on track to have a great year.
1: Yeah, that last part, Dante, leading up to if the talent's there, you can fix some of the other things. And there's no reason why Riley Moss can't fix the penalties. He did, and we talked about it a little bit on Friday. He did in the back half of the season. There were fewer DPIs from Riley Moss the last, you know, 7 or 8 weeks. I think that bodes well. I think the talent level is clearly there, and I'm believing that Riley Moss is going to get an extension before the end of the season.
0: I would agree with that sentiment. I don't think it happens in preseason the way we saw a couple of those extensions happen a year ago. I think they're going to make him go out there during the regular season and earn it. But if he goes out there and proves himself in those first 6 weeks, it wouldn't surprise me if he gets an extension before the bye week even.
1: Could be. I would love to see it. And I would love to see the Broncos have the decision on, okay, now we've got Patrick Surtain. We've got Riley Moss. We've got J-Mac playing as a restricted free agent on the tender. And we've got Jade Barron sitting around. So how do we juggle all that? How do we fit all of that? Because guess what? If J-Mac continues what he did last year, I don't want him to leave either. I don't know how you pay them all, but that's and Bo Nix coming up. But that's what George Payton and all the cap guys get paid to do.
0: Yeah, and we're going to see they might have to start making some decisions here moving forward because this is getting to be an expensive roster. But that's a good problem to have.
1: It is.
0: Where you want to pay these guys. So hopefully they're able to get out in front of it and get a little bit of a deal on some of these guys. The way Pat Surtain is not even a top five paid cornerback anymore because they got so far ahead of his contract extension. Hopefully we see that with guys like Moss and McMillan as well, where 2 years from now it's looking like, wow, I can't believe they were able to get those guys on that kind of contract.
1: Or maybe even by next year you start saying that if the deal really includes that hometown discount. And don't put it past the Broncos, because here's the thing that we both know. Yeah, guys want to get paid. There's no question. That's why part of the reason why they do it. They also want to win. And if you're Riley Moss and you're looking at this roster and you're saying, okay, do I hold out for an extra X million? Or do I stay here, sign for a really nice deal, and stay with Bo and stay with this roster? I think that factors in.
0: I think it would too. I also want to point out Vance Joseph could be up for a head coaching job just a year from now. I'm curious to see how these pieces would work, maybe with a different defensive coordinator, and if it still works as well as it has under Vance.
1: Yeah, that's fair. That's fair. Although I'm gonna put that one in the crock pot. Does Vance Joseph get a head coaching job next year? I don't have a strong feel either way. I could certainly see it, and I could certainly see where he's back as DC again. It's going to be fun to see. It might come down to what we were just talking about.
0: Maybe both coaches are in that boat where they're both returning and everyone's saying, how did that happen? How are we getting both of these great coordinators to return for a second year in Denver? So we'll figure that out during the offseason. But hopefully Vance and Davis both put themselves in a position to be interviewing for these head coaching jobs.
1: Yeah, one would think at the very least that will happen. It'll be fun to watch it unfold. We turn our attention to the backup quarterback spot. Is there truly a battle, or is this just more a topic of conversation? That's up next.
4: With Courtland Sutton and Jaylen Waddle getting rest days at camp, the door's been wide open. The guys like Marvin Mims and second-year man Pat Bryant are walking right through it. New offensive play caller Davis Webb has the keys now. 2026 be a breakout year for both receivers. 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

0: Sports tonight. Glad you are alongside, starting the week off. Broncos and Falcons in the preseason opener down in Hotlanta on Friday night. Be good to have football back. I am not at all an NFL preseason fan typically, but I do want to. I am a Broncos preseason football fan this year, especially this year, and I'm ready to see whoever they roll out. And as we talked about a little bit earlier, Dante, I think that the ones are going to get a series or two, at least most of them. Well, I wouldn't expect J.K. Dobbins to play. I wouldn't expect Jalen Waddle to play. And there might be some guys on defense that would normally be starters that may not go. But I think we are going to see Bo for a series or two.
1: Yeah, we'll see. I would like to see him, like I said, for like two series, but I could see them putting him in bubble wrap based on the other injuries that have already been sustained out there and guys missing time. I wouldn't want to put Bo Nix in danger if he's not out there with the whole starting group. And I'm with you. I'm not typically a preseason football guy, but I am like itching for football to get back at this point.
0: Especially the Broncos. I mean, after last year and the way last year ended, I think we all want to say, okay, let's go. Let's get started on the journey of the 2026 season. Behind Bo Nix, I think we would both fully expect a healthy dose of Jarrett Stidham, a healthy dose of Sam Ehlinger. Davis Webb, the OC, talked about the backup quarterback competition.
2: Been great. I mean, Stiddy, he's been in a year four. You know, he spotted play for us very well, and I think Sam has grown tremendously from last year to this year, and we're really, really fortunate to have three really good quarterbacks, and not every organization can say that. We can, and we trust all three if they had to play, and I'm really looking forward to those guys in the preseason.
0: So not a lot of insight as to whether or not this is truly a battle. What do you think? Do you think that there is a genuine competition and there could be a change behind Bo Nix?
1: So I'm going to read into it a little bit further of what he said there, read between the lines.
0: Okay.
1: And he was pretty complimentary of Sam Ehlinger there, and he didn't immediately squash the quarterback battle thing the way that Sean Payton has when he's been asked about both of those guys. So to me, it almost feels like there is a competition between Ehlinger and Stidham, and these Sean Payton, from last week when I asked him about it, Davis Webb from Saturday when he was asked about it, had nothing but good things to say about Sam Ehlinger. So I think Ellinger's really impressed this offensive staff, and I wouldn't be surprised if he ends up being on this 53-man roster.
0: I think that's entirely possible, and I think they're complimentary of him because they like him. They like Sam Ehlinger, and he might be Bo Nix's backup after this year. But right now, the way I see it, Dante, is I think Sean Payton is doing what he wants in camp, which is creating competition. I don't know that it necessarily means that, and Jarrett Stidham, and you've been out there, has not had a great camp by most observers' opinions. I still think he's the backup, and I still think right now he's fairly solidly the backup quarterback.
1: See, I think it's going to depend on preseason. I think Stidham has to go out there and play well. I think if Ehlinger outplays him in all their preseason time, at that point, I'd be ready to name Ehlinger the backup quarterback. It's not like Jarrett Stidham went out and lit the world on fire in that AFC Championship game. He had a good drive, the touchdown. That was all great, but he also had a lot of downtime during that game where it's like, oh, this Broncos offense can't even move the ball, and I get you're not out there with J.K. Dobbins, but still, I was not impressed with Stidham's performance in that AFC Championship game, and I think it'd be fair to hold it against him at this point if you're the coaching staff. And you mentioned it, and I mentioned it to you before the show here, but Jarrett Stidham has not impressed me in camp that much, and Zach had a good take about it. Maybe the AFC Championship game kind of scarred him and ruined his confidence going out there, because Stidham was one of those energy guys out there, even as a backup quarterback. Zach mentioned he's out there throwing the towel. He's shooting the water around. He's really a voice of this team, and we have not seen that version of him out there. If anything, I've actually seen a worse version of Jarrett Stidham, where there's some operational issues where Stidham's a veteran in this league at this point, and we're talking about snaps going over his head, fumbled snaps from...
0: Well, but snaps over his head don't have anything to do with him.
1: That is true, but I'm talking about five plus instances of operational issues between the center and Jarrett Stidham. I'm not saying that's all Stidham's fault, but there seems to be a reoccurring theme there with him versus Nix and Ehlinger have not had those same issues.
0: Yeah, no, and that's fair. And you've seen it firsthand, and I certainly trust that, and I respect that for sure. I I think you could also say, as much as all of us hold the AFC Championship game against Jarrett Stidham, the second half of that football game was not anything close to a normal football game. And is that an excuse? I'm not saying it's an excuse, but if you're going to come down hard on him, I think it bears mentioning that those were extreme conditions. And the other side of the coin is, I mean, he didn't make the decision to pass on the field goal. And I do think that hurt him. I do think that hurt the confidence, or it sure appeared to, when they didn't get that play and the play call. I mean, we can relitigate that whole thing. I also think there is some truth to, you know, maybe that game has had a lingering effect on Jarrett Stidham. So I'm not ready to say that Sam Ehlinger is the guy, but I do agree with you that if the play on the field makes it obvious that Sam Ehlinger is ready to be the number two quarterback, I don't think Sean Payton would be afraid to pull that trigger.
1: See, and that's where I'm at, where Ehlinger has to go out there and prove it still, but I think he, based on what we've seen from camp, he's going to show that he has the ability to be the backup here. And you are right. It's hard to hold that AFC Championship game against Jarrett Stidham. We saw that Patriots defense prior to that, lockdown CJ Stroud, lockdown Justin Herbert. So that was a good Patriots defense as well, but I will say that I was left wanting more based on Jarrett Stidham's performance in that game. And I'm still left wanting more based on his performances out of camp.
0: And I'm actually wanting to see if Sam Ehlinger can do it consistently, even in preseason games.
1: I'd like to see Ehlinger get the opportunity to run with the twos in a preseason game.
0: I think we're going to see that.
1: I think so too.
0: Yeah.
1: And to me, if that does happen, that's all I need to know about if this is a actual quarterback competition or not.
0: Yeah. We always say it's what the coaches do and how they divide up playing time, not what they say at the podium. Dante, great stuff as always. Good to see you. Enjoy the week.
1: You as well, Mike.
0: All right, that's Dante Gomez. I'm Mike Rice. Thanks for hanging out with us. Denver Sports Tonight on 104.3 The Fan.
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16: I'm Nick DeLuca. Quinton Williams cashing in. Cowboys star defensive tackle agreeing on a three-year, $105.9 million extension with $101 million in total guarantees. Was acquired by Dallas from the Jets at last year's trade deadline. Four-time Pro Bowler and first-team All-Pro back in 2022. Williams joining defensive tackles Jalen Carter and Jeffrey Simmons, getting deals done this offseason. It's the most guaranteed money ever for a defensive lineman. Elsewhere, Bears wide receiver Luther Burden III expected to miss the preseason after suffering a groin injury in practice. Big piece for the Bears offense. ESPN's Adam Schefter saying they won't rush Burden back.
17: Luther Burden, the wide receiver from the Bears, has got a groin issue. It's going to be the rest of the preseason. The Bears aren't going to rush him back. There's no reason to do that. They think he'll be ready for the regular season opener against the Carolina Panthers. So that's the good news, but you're not going to see him the rest of the summer, I don't believe, which is a blow. And he's looked great during camp. There's another injury right there.
16: Schefter on the Pat McAfee Show. Burden catching 47 passes for 652 yards and two touchdowns as a rookie last year. Major League Baseball action in progress. The Twins on top of the Orioles 2-1. Austin Hayes with a solo homer to start the scoring. Blue Jays on top of the Red Sox 2-0, top seven. Charles McAdoo with a solo homer. Brett Beatty a grand slam for the Mets. They lead the Braves 7-4.
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0: I'm healthy. I'm good to go.
1: Yeah, and I think he now has had enough time. You know, he did get hurt at the end of the season, so that's always a concern for me. You know, I know you can come back in 9 months and the advancements in medicine and surgery. Yeah, all right. He got hurt at the end of the year, so it's going to take him a while for his explosiveness to come back. And he wasn't the most explosive quarterback of all time anyway, but he was keen at extending plays. He was keen at being big in fourth quarter moments. And I think that's where ultimately he's going to be just once again. You know, they don't have, you know, a wide receiving core that scares you, but they are a team that's been together. And Patrick Mahomes, again, will be playing with a chip on his shoulder.
0: What's our resident Super Bowl champ, Chris Canty from Unsportsmanlike? What's he talking about when it comes to Mahomes and really what's around Patrick Mahomes?
2: It's just a matter of whether or not the Chiefs have put enough in place around him where we can see Mahomes get back to being one of the most productive quarterbacks in the National Football League. Because if you look at the trajectory the last 3 years, there's been this steady decline. Even though the Chiefs have gone to Super Bowls during that span, we haven't seen Patrick Mahomes play up to the level that we're accustomed to. And so now this is the season where Patrick Mahomes has to prove me right and prove everybody wrong that wants to be the first to the party to predict the Chiefs' demise.
1: Well, look, he's coming off of his worst season ever. The man, when we saw him come into the league for his first year starting, he threw 50 touchdowns. Last year, he threw less than half of that, 22. So, and he did get hurt at the end of the year. He is 30 years old, so this is a different Patrick Mahomes. Make no mistake.
0: Right.
1: He is going to be changed, but you're still talking about a guy who wasn't himself. And this is a guy who has already punched a Hall of Fame ticket to get a gold jacket. He is not going to be one of the worst quarterbacks in the NFL. The question is, where do they fit trying to survive in the AFC West? And if they can get splits in the division, keep themselves healthy and keep him protected, I don't think they have to score a whole bunch of points for Patrick Mahomes to be lethal.
0: No, I don't think so either. I mean, he's still, I mean, one of the baddest men in the land, right? I mean, just with his arm talent alone. My big question, like I said, is how confident is he going to be early on?
1: Right.
0: You know, and really, you know, is that defense going to continue to live up to the calling card? Because you know they lost some guys in the offseason, made some trades with L.A., as a matter of fact. But they bring in Mansoor Delane. They drafted him. They traded up to go get him, the cornerback at LSU. I thought that was a hell of a pickup. Peter Woods, the defensive tackle, they got him at the back end of round one as well. I think that he's a hell of a player. I'm interested in seeing what that looks like and how everything comes together. And can they continue to have success without a lethal wide receiving core, right? I mean, they've got Travis Kelce. He's going to be, I'm sure, motivated to go out and prove to everyone that he's still got it. He's still that guy, and he's not fat and happy because he's, you know, married with Taylor Swift now. But he's you know, he's good to go. I'm sure there's going to be some motivation there, multiple angles for the Chiefs and the players in that locker room.
1: Again, there's a guy with a chip on his shoulder. You're old. Mm-hmm. Your better days are behind you, and now you're getting ready to go off into social media land. Mm-hmm. Yeah, that's going to be a chip on the shoulder for a Hall of Famer. Rashee Rice, you know, a guy who's had some issues off the field.
0: Yeah,
1: he owes. And so there's some guys that come in besides Patrick Mahomes with chips on their shoulders. And, you know, defensively, that is certainly going to have to be a heavier load for them to carry. But I just think it is a bad decision to look at that group, look at their coach, and look at what they've accomplished and say, you just can't do it anymore, because I don't think that's the case at all.
0: No, I don't think so either. I definitely think that they're going to be a really good team. They're in a really good division with teams that have made the playoffs, right? The Broncos and Chargers make the playoffs. I'm interested from a Raiders point of view, not because I think they're going to win the division, but are they going to be better enough so that they can win a couple games in the division? And if so, what games are that, and how is that going to determine who wins? You know what I mean? Like, if they win, because they won one game in the AFC West last year. So what if they win three or four games? Who is that against? And how does that affect who wins the division? To me, that's going to be one of the big questions, because this division always beats up on each other, and the Raiders just haven't showed up to the party the last few years. Can they show up and at least cause a problem for some of these other teams?
1: 12, 11, 14, 12, 14, 10, 15. Those were the wins before last year. Six.
0: Right.
1: Okay, what? One
0: 15 was unrealistic. 15, that was all those one-score games.
1: That's true.
0: Like, they needed, I mean, everything had to go right for them that season. They got, I don't want to say lucky, but you know how that goes in one-score games. They always regress.
1: Well, I mean, what about the 14 wins? I mean, there is a litany of these guys can be elite. The question is now older, more battle-worn, and now coming off of injury with your quarterback with an older Travis Kelce, what is the effectiveness now for 17 weeks and in a tougher AFC West? I just think, you know, it would be it's folly to think that this is just over and teams are going to run these guys off of a football field when they got a couple of guys going to the Hall of Fame, a couple of additions to the defensive side of the ball, and a Hall of Fame coach running the entire show.
0: How much is Kenneth Walker going to help, especially early on in the season? Because Patrick Mahomes has never had a 1,000-yard rushing running back.
1: Maybe that makes all the difference. You know, the more he runs, the more first downs he churns out, the fewer plays and fewer magic tricks Patrick Mahomes has to pull out of his bag. So maybe he is the most important guy to get the Chiefs off to a good start this season.
0: I mean, there was multiple games in 2025 where Mahomes was the leading rusher, right?
1: That's terrible.
0: Yeah, I mean, the first two games of the season, he was the leading rusher. He was the leading rusher in four games out of the season. The quarterback shouldn't be the leading rusher unless he's Lamar.
1: That quarterback.
0: That's what I'm saying.
1: There needs to be a meeting called. What are we doing here, guys?
0: Exactly.
1: Yeah, you've seen what's going on around here. This is not going to cut the mustard. So it's clear getting a running back of Kenneth Walker's caliber, he might be the bell cow. And I think his injury situation, if he's able to stay healthy and if he's able to be a bell cow, he might be able to protect a lot of guys who've done a lot of things offensively for a long time this season.
0: 57, 66, 60, 59. That was Patrick Mahomes leading the team in rushing, and those were the yards. Not a lot. And when a guy like Isaiah Pacheco was the leading rusher, 45. Isaiah Worthy, 38. Kareem Hunt, 49. They don't run the ball. They don't run the ball effectively, and that's what the big addition to Kenneth Walker could do, give them a legit threat in the running back position. And then a guy like Patrick Mahomes doesn't have to worry about or doesn't have to try to lead the league and or lead the team in rushing because nobody else is carrying the rock. He's Brandon, Home Team Leak. I'm Q Myers. It's game night here on ESPN Radio. Coming up next, how much would it take to lure an NBA superstar away from the NBA? That's next. It's game night on ESPN Radio, the ESPN app, and Sirius XM Channel 80.
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3: 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It's training camp 2026, Unfinished Business. 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

0: So he did injure his tricep. He is going to get surgery. And it's always tough to, you know, talk about a player missing time, and especially a great player like LT. Not only is he an unbelievable player, like, he is a absolutely fantastic teammate. And he'll be missed, and we can't wait to get him back. When these tough scenarios come up, it does provide some opportunities, and Brandon Coleman will shift back out to left tackle. He's played a lot of winning football at left tackle here, and we know that he's ready for it.
1: Speaking of opportunities, it's training camp, time to win jobs in many cases, especially at the skill positions in Cleveland. There's a quarterback decision to be made. The ESPN Browns reporter, Daniel Olifruse.
2: Coach Tom Monken said he hasn't decided yet who will start the preseason opener against the Bears in Chicago on Saturday, but he did say that he intends to start Deshaun Watson in one of the two and Shedeur Sanders in the other game. Now, Watson and Sanders have been alternating days with the first team offense, but we did see a change on Saturday when it was supposed to be Sanders up with the starting offense. Instead, Watson took all the first team reps. Now today, Monken threw cold water on anyone thinking that that might leave an indication as to who he wants to start. He said that he was informed that Sanders had a couple more padded practices with the ones. He's back out there in the indoor bubble with the ones. And he said, hey, as long as we're still sharing reps, it's a competition. So the competition continues in Cleveland.
3: We haven't seen Deshaun Watson healthy for so. How has he looked so far here in this camp compared to Sanders?
2: Yeah, well, it was a bit of a tough start to the first week of camp for Deshaun Watson. He threw 6 interceptions in the first handful of practices. But this week, too, that he just capped off was one of his best that we've seen. He looked decisive. He was throwing the ball with anticipation, moving the ball around. It's really what the coaches have wanted to see. So we'll see if he can stack up another strong week of practice leading into that preseason opener against the Bears.
1: Speaking of quarterback decisions, there's one to be made in Minnesota. There's a quarterback competition with Kyler Murray, J.J. McCarthy. Reportedly, neither's winning it. ESPN Vikings reporter Kevin Seifert.
4: We have a pretty interesting situation going on here in Minnesota. I think everyone understood that Kyler Murray was the favorite for this job, the heavy favorite going into training camp. And he had some really nice practices in the first week or so of camp. Showed a lot of command of the offense and decision making. But in the past probably 2 or 3 days, he's run into a little bit of a wall. Helps the Vikings that Brian Flores' defense has done a lot of blitzing against him. And so he hasn't had a lot of time to make decisions. But he threw 2 interceptions last night in their stadium practice. And just the way he has performed, I think he's maybe opened the window just a tiny bit for J.J. McCarthy to get in and make this at least interesting. But unfortunately for J.J., he has also struggled with his accuracy, made some nice downfield throws last night in the stadium practice, but also struggled in the red zone. So really what you have is going into the third week of camp, neither one of these guys has really jumped up and said, this is my job, I'm going to be the starter. And so the competition will continue.
3: You know, obviously J.J. McCarthy got an extended look last year. Going into this season, what was the main thing that you heard from the Vikings that they needed to see out of him if he was going to keep the starting job?
4: I think they wanted to see a couple things. First, a big leap just overall in his accuracy and his decisiveness. There was a lot of hesitation and frenetic nature in the pocket last year, and he also sailed a lot of passes. And he has made incremental progress, I think, at that. But he had a long way to go and a big gap to make up in order to really, truly challenge Kyler Murray. Kyler hasn't necessarily done his share yet, but I don't know that J.J. has either. So incremental progress for J.J. McCarthy, but not enough to say that he is imminently going to win this competition.
1: It's a quarterback competition for the Vikings. What does J.J. McCarthy need to do if he doesn't win the job? Earlier on ESPN Radio, our Harry Douglas.
5: It is not the end of the day for J.J. McCarthy. If he's not named a starting quarterback, it's about perspective. It's about overcoming adversity. It's how do you rise back up from the things that have probably stomped you and made you stumble a little bit? Mm-hmm. Because that defines, in my opinion, the true character of a player and what their mindset is moving forward.
1: See what happens through training camp and through the preseason for the Vikings. 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
6: The Las Vegas Raiders reported to camp. New head coach Clint Kubiak has named a starting quarterback.
7: When we go out to practice, Kirk Cousins is the starting quarterback.
8: Tom Brady knew that he wanted a veteran to start the season, and they're going to bring along Fernando Mendoza at a very slow and casual pace.
1: There's the quarterback in Las Vegas for the Raiders, edge rusher Max Crosby, and quarterback Kirk Cousins. getting into it over the weekend. Earlier on game night, R.Q. Myers.
9: It was business as usual. Kirk Cousins was running with the ones. Max Crosby was back out there doing what he does. And, you know, they were cordial to each other. This is the thing. Like, people think, oh, is there some kind of animosity? No, they have a tremendous amount of respect for each other. It's just competition. Max knows one speed, and Kirk didn't appreciate his arm getting tapped multiple times. He was just like, I'm good. Like, I'm not having that. I actually think that it said something about who Kirk Cousins is to the rest of the team. Like, hey, man, I'm willing to go after the biggest, baddest dude on the field out here to let him know that this ain't going to fly.
1: We've heard the stories. That's the key point that we heard on the Golics.
10: I have not yet seen video of this that's not AI slop on my timeline. If someone can't produce it soon, I'm thinking about becoming a Kirk Cousins, Max Crosby fight truther. I'm not sure this happened.
11: Oh, so you're going that far. Okay. All right. I see you. This is not sending a message. I mean, in my opinion, the only message it's sending is anybody that's secure on the roster and not in danger of getting cut, which I would start swinging immediately to get kicked out of practice if I were in the upper echelon of that team to get a day off of practice. So I don't really think it's sending a message.
10: No. Now, if you're looking to send a message, and if you're Clint Kubiak coming in, reportedly the source of this was during a team period, Crosby hit Kirk Cousins twice, and on the second hit to his arm, which is the one no-no. You'll hear it in every training camp you go to at every level of football, is stay out of the cylinder. The quarterback's essentially got a halo in addition to the red jersey, because the last thing you want in practice is your quarterback's arm getting hit when he thinks that he's safe, when the bullets aren't live, and now all of a sudden you're down the most important position in football going into the season. So I can understand wanting to send that message if you're the head coach of saying, hey, we don't touch the quarterback during practice. We know what the situation's been here, and we're not trying to replicate that again.
11: So let me ask you a question, Mike. As a former offensive lineman, should we not have been reading that the O-line had to be pulled off Max Crosby? He hit their quarterback twice, which is a no-no. That is absolutely a no-no. And even I think Max Crosby even admitted that. Shouldn't it have read the O-line was kicked out of practice because they all jumped Max Crosby?
10: No question. And it's difficult because I'm assuming this is the starting O-line and with Kirk Cousins. So while the Raiders may not all have the most job security across that offensive line, at the very least, Tyler Linderbaum's got more money than God. He should be out there choke slamming Max Crosby and trying to make a statement there. It is the number one red flag. If you see training camp videos anywhere of a quarterback getting hit and the five offensive linemen aren't immediately going over to apply some sweet chin music to whoever did it, you have to start asking some questions about the roster construct there.
1: The incident where Crosby struck Cousins twice on his throwing arm prompted the veteran quarterback to immediately confront him about the excessive contact. Tempers run hot during summer at training camp. Well, how high is the bar for Green Bay? That's next. SportsCenter All Night continues. It's ESPN Radio.
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0: eighth, their most in a single inning this season. They trailed 6-2 going into the eighth. They win it 10-6. Their seventh consecutive victory, longest active win streak in Major League Baseball, tied for the second longest streak this season. Junior Caminero with his 34th home run in that big eighth inning for Tampa Bay. For the A's, sixth loss when leading by at least four runs this season. Second most that has happened in the Major League Baseball. The Nationals have done it seven times. The A's now six. Astros and Giants. Here's a drive deep down the right field line. It is gone. A home run. Just stayed fair inside the foul pole. And the Giants take the lead 2-1. And I don't know if it made the water on the fly or bounced in. It's 2-1 Giants. Ninth home run of the year for Jung-Woo Lee. And it would be a 6-3 win for the Astros over those Giants. Astros lead the Rangers by a game for first place in the American League West. Yordan Alvarez has not homered in 11 straight games, his longest drought since an 11-game drought in 2024. As for Jung-Ho Lee, ninth homer of the season, breaking a tie with last year. That's a new career high. The Rangers in 10 innings get past the Angels 4-1. Rangers have won four of their last five games. Brandon Nimmo, 2-for-4, the go-ahead RBI single in the 10th inning. Third go-ahead hit in extra innings. Sports Center all night, ESPN Radio, NFL, big deal for Dallas. Cowboys and defensive tackle Quinnen Williams agreeing to a three-year extension worth nearly $106 million. ESPN's Field Yates.
1: Man, it's good to be a defensive lineman these days. And thank you, Jeffrey Simmons, who got a huge deal with the Tennessee Titans this offseason. That kind of got the ball rolling once again for defensive tackles to take that leap from sort of where they were at $30-ish million per year to an even bigger number. And now it makes me wonder, if Aaron Donald does come back, what's the contract look like for him and the Los Angeles Rams? Of course, he's been in retirement for a couple of years. But if he comes back and he looks like the old Aaron Donald, he might walk into Les Snead's office, the Rams GM, and say, pay me like the very top defensive tackle in the NFL. But Quinnen Williams, a very happy man right now in Dallas. They paid twice, the big price to get him in a trade, and now the big contract as well.
0: The 28-year-old had been signed through 2027, four-year extension that guaranteed him $66 million from the Jets in 2023. He came over from the Jets at the trade deadline last year. SportsCenter all night, ESPN Radio. Speaking of the NFL, the Commanders see Laremy Tunsil out. He's going to have tricep surgery. Back to Field Yates.
1: He was the first to ever make $30 million per year amongst offensive linemen. That tells you how big of a loss this is, Keanu, right? You don't pay a guy the most money per year of any player to his position and then not feel like this is a substantial blow for this Commanders offense. And let's talk about last season, right? It was a season that went by the wayside, specifically when Jaden Daniels got hurt. Not having Laremy Tunsil makes him more vulnerable to being banged up this season. Brandon Coleman's got a huge task on his plate, and this Commanders team has a very tough rollout in the first half of the season. We're going to know a lot about this offensive line early. In the first eight games, they've got visits from both the Los Angeles Rams. They traded for Myles Garrett this offseason and the Seattle Seahawks also on the ledger for the Commanders. So this is a team that's trying to bounce back. They've got a lot of the pieces in place to do so. Tough injury news for them over the weekend.
0: He's expected to miss significant time, obviously, with surgery to repair a torn tricep. Coach Dan Quinn.
2: So he did injure his tricep. He is going to get surgery. And it's always tough to, you know, talk about a player missing time, and especially a great player like LT. Not only is he an unbelievable player, like, he is a absolutely fantastic teammate. And he'll be missed, and we can't wait to get him back. When these tough scenarios come up, it does provide some opportunities, and Brandon Coleman will shift back out to left tackle. He's played a lot of winning football at left tackle here, and we know that he's ready for it.
0: Speaking of opportunities, it's training camp, time to win jobs in many cases, especially at the skill positions in Cleveland. There's a quarterback decision to be made. ESPN Browns reporter Daniel Olifuse.
3: Coach Tom Monken said he hasn't decided yet who will start the preseason opener against the Bears in Chicago on Saturday, but he did say that he intends to start Deshaun Watson in one of the two and Shedeur Sanders in the other game. Now, Watson and Sanders have been alternating days with the first team offense, but we did see a change on Saturday when it was supposed to be Sanders up with the starting offense. Instead, Watson

0: attempt at building the protection. On the offensive line, they have three former first-round picks, one former second-round pick, and they used their big money this offseason to get an unrestricted free agent, David Edwards, guard out of Buffalo on Wisconsin. Like, so they are looking at it and saying, we believe in Chuck, and we believe in protecting him. I think they're going to be good. I think they're going to be really good.
1: Next,
2: number two,
1: the Carolina Panthers. Last season became the fifth team since the merger to win the division with a losing record. Quarterback Bryce Young led the NFL in go-ahead touchdown passes in the fourth quarter overtime and was second in the NFL in game-winning drives while setting career highs in completion percentage, pass touchdowns, and off-target percentage, as well as yards per dropback. Carolina exercised his fifth-year option while declining to engage in long-term contract negotiations, setting the stage for a prove-it year in 2026. Now, 2025 first-round pick Tet McMillan was a 1,000-yard receiver out the gate, which pre-paced all rookies, and the front office continued to bolster the lines, drafting offensive tackle Monroe Freeling in the first round, along with signing Devin Lloyd and Jalen Phillips on defense. First-place schedule makes things interesting for the Carolina Panthers, but this is a team that is going to go as their quarterback grows. The Carolina Panthers, number two on my top five mystery teams in 2026.
0: I think that's a good one for mystery because in theory you could say, why shouldn't I believe they could win one or two more games this year? Right? They were division. Do I think a division winner can win one or two more games with improvements, Jalen Phillips? All the- sure. At the same time, if you told me they picked in the top 10 of the draft next year, picking a quarterback to replace Bryce Young, I also could believe that.
1: Yeah, it's interesting because the Carolina Panthers could be a team drafting a quarterback next year. The Carolina Panthers are also the team that the Los Angeles Rams don't want to play.
0: Well, right. They could be drafting a quarterback. The number one team arguably in the league doesn't want to play them. And they also could be extending a quarterback if he's really good this year. That's why they're a miss.
1: They can go a lot of different ways.
0: They have to be on the list. That's a good one. But I have a guess for who's number one, but let's see if I'm right.
1: Well, you should know who's number one.
0: I don't know if I'm going to know.
2: Number one.
1: It's the team that you said has the biggest variance of any NFL team this season.
0: Mm-hmm.
1: And that would be?
0: The Houston Texans. That's what I've been saying.
1: Oh, my God.
0: What?
1: Okay, never mind. He doesn't understand the point of the exercise. The Washington Commanders are my number one team.
0: No, I never said that.
1: The Washington Commanders. They fired both coordinators in the offseason after a 7-win swing. Year over year, 2025 was marred by Jaden Daniels' injuries and god-awful defense. They lost left tackle Laremy Tunsil to a tricep injury over the weekend. He could be out the majority, if not all, of the season. On the sunny side, they brought in 7 new starters on defense, including top 10 pick Sonny Styles. They signed wide receiver Steph Diggs to pair with Scary Terry. Washington's schedule is much tougher in the first half of the season than in the back half. In weeks 1-9, it's the second hardest NFL schedule. In weeks 10 through 18, it's the 6th easiest based on opponent's record from 2025. If they can survive the first 3 games at Philadelphia, at Dallas, home against Seattle, then Washington has more than a puncher's chance of competing for an NFC East title and being a team to threaten for a deep playoff run. The Washington Commanders, number one on my top 5 mystery teams in 2026.
0: Okay, so we'll get to the Texans part. Obviously, that's my objection and omission. To your point about the Commanders, remember what I said about the Jets? If you took the Jets' name out and you looked at the roster, you'd be like, oh, that's pretty good. If you took Jaden Daniels off this team, no one would think they're good. If you put whoever you deem to be an average quarterback on this team, no one would think they're that good. This is not the greatest roster you've ever seen. And now minus Tunsil, a $30 million left tackle, is what, a 5-time Pro Bowl or something like that?
1: Yeah.
0: That guy's awesome. I don't know that this team is that good.
1: So can I ask you a question then? Since you did the compare and contrast with the Commanders and the Jets, would you rather be in Washington or would you rather be in New York?
0: If I'm a quarterback or just
1: no,
0: in general?
1: I'm saying... It, with the state of the franchise,
0: oh,
1: with
0: well,
1: what
0: yeah,
1: they have.
0: Obviously, the Commanders.
1: You want to be in Washington.
0: Yeah, but if I'm Jaden Daniels and I could pick a roster, I'd pick the Jets. I'm just telling you. That's why this is the point of the exercise as to why those two teams are on
1: the
0: it.
1: The Jets are a quarterback away. The Commanders are everything else away.
0: I like their receivers. But yeah,
1: I do like the receiver.
0: I'm not as high. I think you put the right team in the mix here. I would, the one out would be Panthers. One in for me would be Texans. We will get calls and objections and omissions on this coming up at 888-SAY-ESPN. 888-729-3776. I'll explain my Texan. I never said the Commanders.
1: You did. You on first take and you said it. You said it on first take.
0: No, you said that I said it.
1: You said it on first take.
0: No, you said it
1: on first take. 888-SAY-ESPN.
0: 888-729-3776. Biggest mystery team going into this season, the NFL. 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
0: No man on the Minnesota Vikings. 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Along with Chris Canty, Evan Cohen with you. Smalls off. You slipped that in. New man in the Minnesota Vikings. Well done by you. The Lizzo line about Kyler Murray. It worked. It actually wasn't just
1: he is a new man on the Minnesota Vikings.
0: That is true, and he is a huge part of this. So CC just gave his power rankings, brought to us by SoFi. Get your money right. Top five mystery teams in the NFL. And you described mystery, in essence, as variants of they could be really good or really bad.
1: Yeah.
0: Right? That there is a legit variance between the two. Right? You have the Commanders 1, Panthers 2, Saints 3, Vikings 4, Giants. Jets 5. I would take the Saints out because I don't think there's much variance. I think they're going to be pretty good. The thing is, the reason I would say Texans.
1: How can you say that definitively when they were a last place team?
0: Well, because last place was two games out of first. Right, it's a three-way tie at 8-9, and they won six games. And if you take their win percentage with their intended team this year from the end of last year, as you said, they won five of their last eight. That's two games over. So if they,
1: but everybody is two games ahead of them if you're using that logic.
0: Sure. So then we even it out. Then they catch up.
1: Okay.
0: I don't know if the math. Wisconsin and Virginia.
1: I don't know how you did that.
0: Wisconsin and Virginia. Neither one of them is proud of us right now.
1: I don't know how you solved that equation just now.
0: I don't think that made any sense what I just said. But anyway, nonetheless, so I would put the Texans on here for this reason. Now the level of variance is different than what you've brought up. My level of variance is if CJ Stroud is good, they can win the Super Bowl. If CJ Stroud is not, they can miss the playoffs. How many other teams?
1: But they don't miss the playoffs.
0: But they could now.
1: But they don't. Okay. They never missed the playoffs with C.J. Stroud as their quarterback. Their floor is double-digit wins.
0: And that's why I'm saying the variance, I guess, is based on the significance of where I think they could go. I think they could win the Super Bowl if he's good. Right? That is the severe is the wrong word. That is the highest.
1: Most drastic, yeah.
0: Most drastic, right? I could see you, Team X, win the Super Bowl if one thing goes a little bit better than the year before. That's a lot of variance because then the other way is, well, no, not so much.
1: Yeah, I don't think any of my teams on the list could win the Super Bowl.
0: Right.
1: I mean, I guess you can't dismiss the Commanders.
0: To win the Super Bowl this year?
1: But I mean, it just depends on how good Jaden Daniels is. But they were in the Final Four 2 years ago.
0: If Jaden Daniels wins the Super Bowl this year.
1: And the roster, and I've got to be honest, the roster is objectively better than it was when they went to the NFC Championship game.
0: I mean, if they win the Super Bowl this year, the conversations around Jaden Daniels' greatness will be enormous and deservedly so. Two full healthy years, one in the conference championship game in the greatest rookie season ever, and the next one winning the Super Bowl? I mean, that's ridiculous with Jaden Daniels. All right, to the phones we go. Objections, omissions around the list here at 888-SAY-ESPN. Julian in Maryland watching on ESPN2. Morning, Julian. Biggest mystery team this year.
11: Good morning, gentlemen. How are we doing today?
0: Great. What's going on?
11: So, Chris, I see your list and everything, but I think there are two teams that you're missing out on, and you played for both teams. It's the Baltimore Ravens and the New York Giants.
1: Mm. Okay.
11: I'm coming from Maryland, and the talk around town is very optimistic, but it's still a mystery. Everybody is all smiles and Ravens camp. They're doing fine, but we haven't seen anything yet on the field. And then when you go up to New York City, John Harbaugh, that wasn't the best video hype up I've ever seen. But everything coming out of their camp is all smiles as well. So I'm just waiting to see these two teams actually play. And they got tough divisions.
0: Yeah, those are interesting ones, and thank you for the phone call, Julian.
1: But I guess my question around the Baltimore Ravens is, regardless of who the head coach is, if Lamar Jackson is healthy for all of the games, is it a mystery what the Baltimore Ravens will be?
0: Well, I think it is important to note that when we talk football, obviously you have an ability to talk football better than anyone I've ever met, all 53 spots on a roster. The masses, me included, talk about the coach and the quarterback, right?
1: Sure.
0: There is a mystery around a first-time head coach that most people are completely unfamiliar with, unless they're familiar with his dad, Rick, who was a head coach. But Jesse Minter is an unknown.
1: He's an unknown to the masses. He's not an unknown to the franchise. He spent a half a decade there.
0: Yes, but
1: so
0: I believe...
1: They know who he is.
0: But I don't think just because Mike McDonald has a similar resume and he won a Super Bowl in Seattle means that Jesse Minter is going to be good. And I think a lot of people have made up in their head, oh, here's the next Mike McDonald. And then I don't think that's necessary. Maybe he is.
1: But guess what? He doesn't have to be. He's got Lamar Jackson as his quarterback.
0: Right. That's right.
1: Future Hall of Famer. And that's why I said I don't know how much mystery is around Baltimore. As long as Lamar is healthy, you can put the Ravens in the playoffs and pin.
0: So then what
1: they're not going to miss the postseason if Lamar Jackson is healthy for all 17 games.
0: I would tend to agree, but I do think that it's interesting then to look at his former head coach because the Giants, John Harbaugh, it pained you to do it because you played for him and you had success. You kept bringing up last year, the last couple of years, like, hey, there's got to be more of the winning thing in the biggest of moments and no collapses, or else his job could be on the line, which it was. So what about him with the Giants? Could he have extreme success? Like, right off the bat.
1: What does extreme success look like?
0: Making the playoffs as a wild card this year. That's extreme success this year. That would be the level of variance.
1: In the NFC? In the NFC East? In that division?
0: Well, I don't think they're going to move to the AFC before the season.
1: No, I'm just saying in the NFC when you look at the teams in the conference.
0: But what else is extreme success? You want to say 9-8, no playoffs? Just winning record in general? Because the mystery, you did mystery based on variance.
1: I think success for the New York Giants this year is definitively knowing whether or not Jackson Dart is your guy.
0: So record doesn't matter in that, right?
1: I don't think record matters.
0: So then they can't be
1: honestly,
0: on that list.
1: Because I honestly don't think they're going to be great.
0: Right, so then there's no variance relative to how you do. Mystery as a word is mysterious, no. Right? So you defined mystery teams as level of variance. The Commanders, you could see really good or really bad. The Panthers, you could see winning the division or top five pick in the draft trying to figure out how to get Arch, right? Same thing. Well, maybe not as much Tyler Shuck. Vikings, right? Some could make the argument, you know, this is the year for them to be bad. It's better for them to be bad this year. And then you'll never have to worry about this again. All of these teams, Jets obviously, have variance. I don't know that the Giants have the level of variance that the caller Julian just brought up.
1: I agree.
0: Shefty will join us coming up next. 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
1: If you miss any of our conversation with Adam Schefter, wow. There was a lot there.
0: On Unsportsmanlike.
1: CC, time for the Schefter Reaction Draft. If you missed any of Adam Schefter, go back on the podcast and listen. Of course, his podcast as well. Why don't you go first today? No smalls.
2: Yeah, I'm going to go first. I think it's sneaky big news when it comes to Baker Mayfield and Lamar Jackson. Both deals are nowhere close by the player's choice. Now, we know Baker set an artificial deadline at the beginning of training camp to stop negotiations. Everybody assumed that the contract that the Bucs would be willing to offer as the season got closer would fly in the face of said deadline. Apparently, Baker Mayfield is holding the line with that. And with Lamar Jackson, the Ravens are ready for the action with the contract. But guess what? Lamar won't engage him. So I think it's fascinating when it comes to the prospects of those two quarterbacks potentially entering their final season with those respective franchises.
1: I think that's the right first pick, and I'll tell you why. Adam wasn't saying anything different than what you just said, but the way in which he said it today, how I personally, as a host and fan, took it in as, oh, this ain't close.
2: Yeah.
1: This is not we're going to wake up one day and like it's and just going to be done. No. And if it is, it's because everyone, specifically on the Baker side, realized we got to stop telling everyone else about this, and we're just going to tell each other about this.
2: Yeah.
1: And it gets quiet, and then all of a sudden it perks up. All right, second pick. It's not that the Raiders are not trading Max Crosby. It's that Adam laid out the path in which they do trade Max Crosby. It sounds as if they need a team to pop up in season and realize, wait, we can get that guy who's a double-digit sack guy like immediately and just pop him in right away. That's how I took that with Adam, is that he specifically said, who's the team that gets really good? Who's the team that thinks, wait, we got a shot here? And who's the team that could be out there around the deadline and say, all right, we'll give up our next year's first in a QB-heavy draft. So that would assume that there would be a team that doesn't need a quarterback, obviously.
2: Yeah.
1: That would do that. I know what you're going to ask me. Who's that team? Now, here's the problem with that. I think that there's not an obvious team. There are teams that I would consider. Philadelphia, a team that I would consider. I don't think they need a quarterback. Buffalo.
2: Yeah,
1: definitely go for broke. Would the Rams give up more future picks? I don't think they would need to with Myles Garrett and Aaron Donald on that team. But that's kind of where I was thinking with that. Maybe Kansas City? Would they trade him in division? Probably not.
2: What's interesting, though, is the preamble where Shefty said that he thinks that the people in the Raiders organization believe the team is going to take a leap in 2026.
1: Yeah, what division are they in?
2: I don't know, but that was wild to me to hear that. Vegas East.
3: With our pick, we are going with the continuing and prevailing thought from this offseason on the Cowboys that they may be learning how to be a functional franchise at long last after 30 years of NFC Championship and Super Bowl drought. I don't know if that translates into 2026 success, but they are at least treating business the right way. I don't know if something changed, but things are looking up for the moment in Dallas.
2: Pat, Cam, as Eagles fans, is this a sad day for you guys?
3: It's a bit upsetting. It is fun just seeing them kind of shoot themselves in the foot every single offseason, but maybe they're building themselves up to then just have a terrible regular season, which would be even more gratifying. So we'll see.
1: We'll continue that conversation. Jason McCourty, ESPN NFL analyst, will join us next. We're on Sportsmanlike, presented by Progressive Insurance.
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0: in the top five? Is there a bigger, is there a team that has a greater degree of variance than the Washington Commanders?
1: One I'm intrigued by is the Lions. I think their schedule is set up for them to make a run and be NFC contenders once again. But on the flip side, they just lost their center for about eight to 10 weeks. They already had question marks on the offensive line. Penei Sewell switching sides. Then you flip to the defensive side of the ball. They have two dogs at safety.
0: And when they go practice.
1: Neither one of them have practiced all throughout training camp. Their first-round draft pick at the cornerback position they had to release because of the incident he got into off the field. So, to me, this Lions team, you look at the roster, you look at the weapons on the outside, you're like, yeah, they should be back in an NFC championship type of game. But then you look at some of the holes and the question marks, and it's just like, but are they going to be able to get there in a division where three teams made the playoffs and been really good in certain years?
2: All right, for both of you, just to finish out here with Jason McCourty, of course, Chris Canty, Evan Cohen with you here on Unsportsmanlike, presented by Progressive Insurance. Training camp fights, when you think back to any of them that you've ever seen or been a part of, they resulted in positives or negatives for the team. We just saw one over the weekend, Max Crosby and, well, we didn't see it. We heard about it. Yeah. Max Crosby and Kirk Cousins. You're smiling and you're smirking. Are you?
1: I'm really.
2: I'm not asking you to name names unless you want to.
1: No. I think training camp fights are positive as long as they don't incorporate your starting quarterback. Like, the starting quarterback should not be in a fight with the best player on the team on the defensive side. Like, Max Crosby, don't hit the quarterback in practice. I don't care how intense you are, how good of a player. You cannot hit the quarterback.
0: Maybe you don't want him to be the quarterback.
1: I'm tired of this stuff. Max is like, I'm going to practice
2: every day. I've seen this guy for a decade.
0: I'm good.
2: Whatever Mendoza is, I've seen this. I've seen this version of this.
0: I'm all set.
2: So you're saying if you and Edelman back in the day get into a training camp thing, whatever, right? Wide receiver corner. But if you go after Brady, well, if you went after Brady, you'd be cut immediately, right?
1: No doubt about it. Like, there was a young cornerback on our team, Keon. He went and he touched Brady. The way our corners back coach cursed him out after practice, it was a seventh round draft pick. I had to go up to him after and put my arm around him. I'm like, yo, it's gonna be okay. Like, tomorrow's another day. You don't touch the quarterback. But CeCe's got a point. Like, Max, there might be an evil plan in Mad Max's mind.
0: Man. Cousins, he ain't no kinfolk of mine. I'm good. I'm straight.
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0: I'm over it with Pat the producer.
1: TGL is absolutely electric. I don't think we have cool enough vehicles. I was looking at pictures of cop cars in Dubai, in Japan, and in Italy. They're amazing. They have supercars. Also, the taxis we have, trash compared to what they have in, like, London. The London taxi. If you need to, like, lettuce wrap your Baconator, I don't think that you need to have a burger.
2: Could not agree more.
3: Do you need a Husky correspondence at the time in this?
4: Ugh. I'm over it. I'm sick and tired and over it.
1: Get a life.
5: Yes, each and every day at this time, our producer, Pat Costello, gives us items in and around sports, entertainment, his life that he is over. Pat, just one second, please, because Sham Sharanya has just put out there the news that has just come across around the NBA, and they have announced it. Good Morning America had it, of course, first, and that is that the NBA tip-off Tuesday, October 20th, three games, Celtics, Pistons, 3 p.m. Eastern time.
6: Okay.
5: They're doing a triple header. Sixers, Knicks.
6: Let's go.
5: Let's go. Ring night for the Knicks. LeBron James and the Philadelphia 76ers will be there watching. Also, the late game Oklahoma City at San Antonio. That is probably the best rivalry going right now in the NBA. So that is the opening night games. And then Christmas Day games have been announced as well. We're going to talk about this all in 10 minutes and dive into kind of the matchups here. Spurs at Knicks, finals match rematch. Mm-hmm. Heat at Celtics. Interesting. 2:30 p.m. Eastern. Of course, these are on ESPN and ABC. 76ers at Lakers. Christmas Day game.
6: Let's go.
5: So LeBron, we know where LeBron's home is.
6: He wants to be back home.
5: He's now home. LA is home. Then the Thunder at Timberwolves, Nuggets at Warriors. So we will dive into all of this in about 10 minutes.
6: That's so good.
5: These are great matchups.
6: So good.
5: Pat Costello, floor is yours, sir.
1: The Italian cheese economy is on the verge of collapse, guys. The cheeses of Italy are melting. Did you know that Italy has cheese banks where they keep 4.7 billion tied up in cheese loans? All what? Of this is real.
5: Wait, $4.7 billion of cheese?
1: Yes, and loans. They keep cheese as collateral for loans.
6: But that's a lot of Parmesan Reggiano.
1: That's exactly right. But it's been so hot that the cheese is starting to melt, and these facilities have had to, like, emergency fix them, basically, to cool all the cheese down. The cheese economy is collapsing.
7: First the ice caps, now this.
6: Global warming, man.
1: I've never heard of a more, like, Looney Tunes economy than we're basing this on cheese.
6: Spaghetti will never be the same.
5: I never knew this was a thing.
1: Well, the U.S. also has cheese banks.
5: You knew this?
6: No.
5: Oh, you said it so confidently as if you were somehow invested in this. What a phony baloney. You just totally set me up. Like, I felt like a dummy, and that all of a sudden, the king of all cheese over
6: there's
5: here.
6: There's land banking, and then there's cheese banking.
5: Oh, my God.
1: The U.S. also has cheese banks, but there's not, like, collateral tied to it. Ours is all, like, government cheese that they've had since, like, the war, basically.
7: Ah, government cheese.
6: Government cheese? Okay.
1: Yeah, government cheese.
5: Okay.
1: Government cheese is?
5: Again, another thing that I don't know and that you guys are all going to tell me you know.
6: You never had government cheese?
1: Okay.
5: I don't. What, are we speaking English right now?
6: Yes.
5: I don't know what cheese. Any of this means.
6: You've never had government cheese ever going?
5: No.
7: Okay. Is it a brand?
6: Okay. It's a brand. Not the kind that you want,
8: it's a brand.
6: It's a household name for certain households.
5: I have no idea what we're talking about right now.
6: It's a block. That government cheese, hard as hell.
5: Are you saying in jail?
8: No.
5: I don't know what's happening right now.
6: Oh, my God. Two Americas, Nuno. Two Americas.
8: Even Pat timed on this one.
1: Government cheese, I feel like, is a very common thing to know about.
6: That's what I'm saying, Pat. I'm with you.
1: And the U.S. clearly has a lot of it.
6: Clearly, Evan Cohen does not.
5: I'm the Shalom. You're the soul of Shalom.
7: I also hadn't heard the term, so.
5: Now I got to look it up.
6: Oh, boy.
5: Should I not be looking it up on the
6: computer? No, you're fine. It's nothing crazy.
5: Okay.
6: Yeah.
5: Next one, Pat.
1: It's just very poor quality cheese. The Golics think they can out-karaoke us. Yesterday they were talking on their show doing some team bonding when they're up here for the NFL start of the season, and they're going through some different things. One of them was potentially going and doing trivia with Cam.
7: Yes,
1: who will hopefully rig it. But here's what the Golics had to say about doing karaoke.
9: I would be very comfortable with karaoke. I think that would be awesome. Oh,
10: that I think we would star in. I think pound for pound, we could be best in class for karaoke among ESPN radio.
1: No question.
10: Pretty effortlessly. I don't know of anyone else that has like a voice as a hidden talent.
1: Terry Douglas has a great singing.
10: Oh, really?
9: Oh, he does.
1: It's fantastic.
10: Oh, boy. Okay. All right.
9: Okay. Okay.
10: And Freddie Coleman's got those golden pipes. Yeah. Freddie and Harry, that's a tough one to contend with there, just off voice alone.
1: No respect from the Golics. Did they not see me perform Let It Go? Have they never heard Chris Canty sing songs before? What are we doing here?
11: I have a couple of issues here.
9: What we got?
11: First of all, my number one issue is actually with Pat. Why don't you play you singing to really set the tone? Because I saw yesterday.
9: Pat is more of a performer than a singer, sir.
11: I understand, but he didn't do it. Okay, that's number one.
9: He showed the performance.
11: No, but he said on the show yesterday, I'm not going to play it here. I think that would have intimidated the
9: Golics. You didn't need to hear what he was singing. You just needed to see him performing it.
11: The second
1: you can find it on Twitter.
11: At Pat Costello 20.
9: There we go.
11: The second thing is Chris Canty could literally get a record deal if he put his mind to it. That's how good of a singer he is.
1: Well, maybe not active currently, but...
9: Yeah.
11: Well, he barely
1: a month ago.
11: But anyway, a month ago, when he had a voice, this man can really sing. Plus, I just found in my phone the pictures of us at karaoke night. We destroyed it.
9: What record label would I sign with? You're saying I can get a record deal. What would be my label? Because I don't feel like I'm a Sony Music guy.
11: I'm trying to think here. What's an appropriate thing to say?
9: Snoop?
11: Death Row? You can do Death Row.
9: Okay.
11: Yeah. Death Row, yeah. Def Jam? No. Does that exist anymore? Rockefeller?
9: Rockefeller Records?
11: Does that exist anymore?
9: I don't know.
11: What exists?
9: I have no idea.
11: Because everything I'm saying...
9: The music game is completely different now.
1: You just had to be independent.
11: Yeah, I think you're a TikTok artist.
9: Someone be like Master P?
11: Yeah.
9: Selling an album out of the trunk of my car?
11: That's right. Yeah, that's right.
9: If I only had a car.
1: I don't think the Golics...
11: We've got some problems here.
1: I don't think the Golics respect our abilities
9: enough. They don't, and that's a problem, Pat.
11: Now, maybe now is not the time to do it. Are you going to definitely be there for karaoke? Because if you're not...
9: Yes.
11: Okay, because if you're not there, I don't want to do karaoke.
9: No, I'm going to be there for karaoke. I've got a doctor's appointment set up. We're going to get my voice fixed. All of that's going to get sorted out.
11: Okay.
9: And
11: if you're not there, I want a different game.
9: And I will be ready for karaoke.
11: Okay, good. Good, because we need you.
1: Apparently, they also mentioned bowling as a possibility.
11: I feel like they're probably really good at bowling. I don't know why. I feel like they have so much fun.
9: I think we'll be great at bowling as long as Nuno volunteers to allow me to throw him down the lane.
11: Nuno?
8: We got to see how many zeros are in that check.
9: I'm just saying. I mean, some people on this show have called you corpulent, and we could use you as the bowling ball.
1: We could bowl them under the table.
11: You think?
1: Yeah, I'm not scared of them.
11: I feel like they'll be pretty good at bowling.
9: I think so. Yeah.
11: I don't know
9: why. Especially Gojo, bald-headed guys.
11: Oh, you like bald-headed guys are better at bowling.
9: They are one with the bowling ball.
11: Hmm.
9: Yeah.
11: Well, we got Pat now.
9: We do.
11: We're unsportsmanlike.
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23: Hi, good morning. Welcome into Broncos Park, powered by Common Spirits. Will Peterson in for Mike Evans, hanging out with Brandon Stokely, day 10 with fans of Denver Broncos training camp. What's up, Stoke?
24: Hey, buddy. Love it. Yeah. Glad that you're here. Looking forward to a good day. I know we got a lot of stuff to react to, which is great. Kay Adams in the house yesterday. Sean always says some interesting things to her. And I know some players talked, and so I'm looking forward to it. Jokic news yesterday. I'm looking. I'm like, holy cow, what is this all about? So that's very interesting also.
25: Pretty much the plug and play.
24: Plug and play, Will Peterson. By the way, that audio, that voicemail that you saved that we have,
23: yeah,
24: so many great drops and clips that came out of that. I mean, just classic.
25: Wondering if there's any way you could bail me out again.
24: Bail me out again.
23: I'm well, back.
24: You're bailing him out again, so that's very nice of you. I'm looking forward to rocking and rolling. We got a game coming up here on Friday, but I got to tell you, my morning started off and I was sweating bullets.
23: What happened?
24: I thought Lana finally put the hit out on me.
23: Oh,
24: I was walking and all of a sudden this car comes just like, and usually I'm the only one. I usually get here like 10, 15 minutes before Evans. Right. So I just walk by myself. And all of a sudden, this car, like a bat out of hell, comes screeching into the parking lot, right? And I'm like, oh, my goodness, what is going on? And I'm like, this is it. Finally, it's my time. And next thing you know, like, and then the door flies open, and I'm like, what is going on? And you're like, hey, man. And I'm like, dude, what are you doing? And you're like, my window doesn't work, so I had to open the door. I'm like, oh, my gosh, do you have to come into the parking lot going 80?
23: I don't think I was doing 80.
24: Okay, 60. My bad. Sorry.
23: Maybe 6.
24: And you scared the living daylights out of me, and so I thought that was it for me. But glad that you're here. Glad that you didn't take me out. Looking forward to the show, man.
23: Yeah, it's good to be here. Let me tell my side of that story real briefly here.
24: Okay.
23: This is about 40-ish minutes ago.
0: It's still dark out. You know, it's just getting light. The sun is just coming up. And you had told me where I should park, so I went over to where I should park, which you were aware that you had given me the instruction to park where I should park. So it never crossed your mind, oh, that other person slowly pulling into this parking lot at 5:30 is probably Will because I told him where to park.
24: Usually you come in a little – usually you come in around Mike Evans' time.
0: No, I knew I would give you anxiety if I wasn't here nice and early.
24: Well, last time when we worked together, didn't you come in a little bit later?
0: You're talking about last summer.
24: Yes. Is that didn't you push it a little bit close?
0: I did, but
24: right.
0: Also,
24: so you're not usually like the earliest guy to arrive. Usually you're always there. You always show up, but usually you're more like a, I don't know, let's say 5:50 guy.
0: Yeah, but that was day two last year. You remember that? Let's set the scene. First day, I was here bright-eyed and bushy-tailed, getting the lay of the land.
24: Okay.
0: And then the second day, I was like, hey, I know what I'm doing. I'm going to get an extra 20 minutes of sleep. And I'll be there before the music starts playing at 6 a.m.
24: Yeah, that's all you have to do. But I just wasn't, and at that time of the morning, you know, your mind is very cloudy sometimes. You're thinking about the show. I was kind of about to, I was just checking some emails as I stroll through Snake Alley and stuff. And so my mind's not, you know, it's not all there yet. I haven't had my coffee. And so I was a little bit nervous that the wife finally said, code red on Stokely.
0: I will admit, opening the door was probably not my best decision, but
24: just,
0: I had...
24: Just threw the door open.
0: I had that panic moment where I'm hitting my window, and it's jammed. It's stuck. And I'm like, well, that's Stoke. I want to walk across the street with him. And, as soon as I opened the door, I'm like, I am probably scaring the you-know-what out of him.
24: You did.
0: And
24: I did.
0: I did.
24: Certainly did.
0: Well, we're here. It should be a great morning. You mentioned it. Sean Payton spent 27 minutes with Kay Adams yesterday. We'll get to some of the audio of that. And, man... It's good to be Kay. She's great at her job, don't get me wrong, but she rolls through. She gets one-on-one with Sean, one-on-one with Bo Nix, one-on-one with Nick Benito, and it's honestly some of the best stuff we get at camp. For example, guess what we learned from Nick Benito?
24: What?
0: That Sean Payton has gone a little softer on them. Nick says, I think he likes us now because he let them all go watch the new Spider-Man movie as a team last week.
24: Oh.
0: And Nick basically said that wouldn't have happened when Sean first got here.
24: Wow. Okay. So I guess that was instead of having meetings, probably.
0: Sure.
24: I remember we did that one time. I think it was my last year in Baltimore. We went watch some movie. That's cool. Team bonding, right? I think that's what it's all about is throw the guys a bone every now and then. I know last week they got after it a little bit, though.
0: And it was
24: you
0: hot.
24: Know, four out of 5 days of pads.
0: Yeah.
24: And so they got after it. And so I like that, you know, as a coach, you got to know when to push, when to pull. You know, it's not always push, push, push, push, push, push, especially in today's age. You know, maybe 20 years ago, 30 years ago. But in today's age, there's got to be some give and take. You got to show a little bit of love and appreciation sometime. And I think that's what Sean was doing. And team bonding, all that stuff matters. So I think there's benefits to doing something like that. Good job, Sean.
0: Yeah, new Spider-Man.
24: Did you see it?
0: I haven't seen it yet, but it's getting rave reviews. I get my
24: Everybody was seeing that, like, right? Isn't it like the cool movie to see or something? I'm not a Spidey.
0: I was a Spidey guy with like Tobey Maguire, Kirsten Dunst back in the day.
24: I'll watch it.
0: Yeah.
24: But it's not like I'm rushing to the theater.
0: Who
24: to go
0: even
24: see
0: is
24: it.
0: Spider-Man now? Who's the actor?
24: Oh, I don't know.
0: Handsome dude. I can picture his face. Tom Holland. Does that sound right?
24: Buddy, you could put Tom Holland right in front of me, and I'm going to be like, is that Tom Hanks?
0: Wow. Like half the team would be rushing over to meet the guy. Pretty damn famous.
24: Okay.
0: Tom Holland.
24: I no clue.
0: Okay. Well, regardless, Nick Benito said Sean Payton let them go see Spider-Man, and he basically said the old Sean
24: did they have to pay for
0: this.
24: Do they go through the thing and said, okay, here's my $9.50 here.
0: Oh,
24: how
0: I
24: much
0: don't think
24: is
0: you've been
24: popcorn?
0: In the movies in a while. A little more than $9.50 to go see Spider-Man.
24: Oh, really?
0: Oh, yeah. It's got to be $18, $20.
24: No, for one ticket?
0: I would think so.
24: Golly.
0: Yeah.
24: Who's paying for the popcorn?
0: I don't know. That may have been a...
24: I saw Robson out here yesterday. I think Robson is okay. I think he can handle it.
0: What's it cost to rent out a theater? For an entire Broncos team?
24: That's just, I think they're okay.
0: $10,000, they should be all right. But real quick, do you think that, like, I take Nick Benito at his word. Like, 3 years ago, Sean Payton would not have done that. But coming off a 14-3 year, Sean just got back from Canton with Drew Brees. He's in a good mood. He was knew he was going to Canton, so when they did this last week, he was in a good mood. I couldn't envision this with Russell Wilson on the team after Nathaniel Hackett. Let's put it that way.
24: No, you were trying to change the culture then.
0: Yes.
24: You were trying to get your guys in here. All right. Like I said, every year is different, and I think you look at your team and you know that they are professionals. They're pros. They know how to handle their business. You can give them some meetings off. They've now been together now, you know, with Bo going on their third camp. With Sean, if you've been here the whole time, with Sean, fourth camp. And so the offense has been the same. The defense is the same. You're able to build off of that. And these guys are kind of, you know, they've all been together. So, you know what? I don't have to grind them, you know, in these meetings after practice like I used to. Let me throw them a bone. So, yeah, I think you have to evaluate your team every single year and treat it differently. You know, what is this team made of? What do we need to do this year to try to help this team win a championship? And it's going to be much different than what it was 3 or 4 years ago, right? And so, but as a coach, if you're a great coach, you have to be able to be flexible and be able to do those types of things.
0: Well, the new Spider-Man was on the Broncos' radar. And speaking of Spider-Man, maybe he can help heal them, because soft tissue injuries have become a major concern, so much so that Sean Payton, not even asked yesterday, brought them up unprompted. You will hear from the head coach coming up next.
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0: So there's a big story at Broncos camp yesterday, many of big stories, but the biggest one revolved around soft tissue injuries. It's Will Peterson in for Mike Evans, hanging out with Stoke this morning. Stoke, soft tissue, it's now hit three different Broncos. We knew about Jaylen Waddle. We knew about Marvin Mims. And then yesterday, about 11:30, J.K. Dobbins leaves practice, walks off with trainers, does not return, soft tissue injury. We'll hear from the head coach in just a moment. But is this starting to become a concern for you that you've got two star receivers and a very good running back leaving practice with soft tissue injuries?
24: Yeah, of course it is. I mean, you got your biggest offseason acquisition in Waddle, who's hurt. That's not ideal. Then you got one of your most explosive players in Mims hurt. And then now you're starting running back, who I was right over there yesterday, and I saw him jogging off the field. So he was jogging off the field. It wasn't like he was walking or limping. He was jogging off the field, and he looked totally fine. But I knew something. I was talking to Chicken Fingers, a.k.a. Kevin Kisner, and I was like, Dobbins is jogging off the field with two doctors behind him. Something's up.
0: Yeah,
13: not I'll pinky promise all of you right now.
0: After the pinky promise.
24: But he looked totally fine.
0: Okay.
24: So it was, like, really odd. I was like, maybe he tweaked a shoulder or something like that, but apparently probably lower body, and it didn't look bad to me, you know. And I think I heard or saw somewhere where said it was more a lot of precaution there with J.K. Dobbins, which early in camp, you know, that's what you have to do because you don't want these things to linger. Then you got to be very cautious with it moving forward so you don't re-injure it. Am I concerned? sure, there's a level of concern there because these are your dudes. You're not going to be winning a lot of football games without your guys, but it's also training camp. This stuff happens. It's football, you know, and they've been very fortunate the last few years and done a really great job. And hopefully, you know, get it out of the way early, and then, you know, we move on and we don't see many more of these. But, yeah, I'm a little bit concerned. You?
0: Well, I am, because it feels like every day, Stoke, it's one or two key guys going off to the locker room. Now, knock on all of the wood, a superstar has not been carted off. Broncos did have one cart, and unfortunately, sometimes when the cart comes out, it's season ending. And that's what happened to defensive lineman Matt Henningsen, tearing his Achilles second year in a row. But none of that has occurred with Waddle or Mims or Dobbins. That said, Sean Payton opening statement yesterday, before the media even asks him any questions, this is what Sean offered up.
2: Good to be back today. You know, some situational third down work and some call it periods as well. Got to get a handle on some of the soft tissues. We've had a couple either strains, hamstring or groins. Continue to fight through that. Any questions?
0: Got to get a handle on some of the soft tissues. Again, he didn't have to get prompted. He just said, this is something we got to figure out. Mentioned, we'll get to it in a moment, they did a warm down yesterday. But clearly on the radar, the head coach and the Broncos, for him to just talk about soft tissue without even being asked.
24: Yeah, I mean, when you see your skill position guys dropping left and right, it's concerning. You know, like, okay, like, what did we do this offseason? Why are we having so many this early in training camp? Again, you need your guys healthy to win in the NFL. You know, you can't win without your guys. And so, and it's when it's your guys, it's a little bit nerve-wracking. Can you imagine the coaches? You know, those guys, you know, fans, like, we hate it, but that coaching staff, they look at it as like, okay, well, how are you going to win games? I mean, how's Davis Webb going to, you know, have a good offense and if he's not, if you don't have anybody to throw it to or run the ball with? So, yeah, that's, I could see if I was Sean Payton, I'd want to get a handle on it also. I also saw Bandy walked off before Dobbins, so he limped off and went in the locker room. So I don't know what his situation, I don't know if his was a soft tissue injury or not. I saw him kind of moving his knee around, not quite sure what that was all about. But, yeah, they start adding up. You start looking around, and it's like, wow, okay. Now what happens is, Will, now you have to try to sign some other wide receivers. They don't know the offense, and it just puts a lot more reps on the other guys' plates that you know, normally you get three or four reps. Now you're getting four or five reps, right? And and now you're seeing more on those guys, more taxing. Four or five there, Ty.
0: There we go. There you go. 6:20 a.m. Zach Bye, smear campaign. I'm Dave for 514. Ball playing Brandon Stokely. Always good to take a shot at Zach as the sun is rising. So why all these soft tissue injuries? It's been really hot in Colorado. Here was Sean Payton when asked, is the heat contributing to all these issues?
2: I don't think it's heat related as much as, you know, you always try to look at your pre-practice routine, your hydration, obviously. And, you know, it's incumbent on the player. It's hard for anyone to know your soft tissue. And so, you know, I'm always looking at, all right, what we did leading up to maybe a period where someone had a strain. So, you know, we had a warm down after practice, and we'll continue to focus on it, though.
0: So what does incumbent on the player mean, Stoke? He's basically saying no one knows the body like the player himself, but is a guy supposed to pull himself out of a drill if he feels a hammy coming? How does that work?
24: No, I think, you know, usually you don't feel it coming. It just happens, right? You know, you're just sprinting and it just happens. I think what he's saying is, like, how do you get ready for practice? You know, what are you doing to get yourself ready? Are you doing all the stuff that you need to do to stay hydrated? And do all those little things to get ready to go for practice. I think, you know your body better than they know your body, and you need to do whatever it takes to try to, you know, stay as healthy as possible and get ready to go for practice and stay healthy. So it's, but again, you know, it sometimes as a player, it just happens. You know, I popped my groin here my last year here and I felt fine. Went to make a break, and, you know, there it went. So I've done quads, hamstrings, all that stuff, right? And sometimes it just happens. You know, maybe you're dealing with something on, and you're overcompensating for it on the other side. But as a player, you try to do everything that you can so that you come out here and those things don't happen. But, again, you're sprinting, stopping, turning, twisting, you know, all those types of things. And sometimes these soft tissue injuries just happen. But hopefully it's one of those things where the Broncos are getting out of the way early, right?
0: Yeah.
24: Get out of the way early, And to your point, Will, I think you said it very well there, is, you know, they've only had one guy carted off, right? And it hasn't been, you know, one of their starters, thank goodness. So hopefully deal with this soft tissue stuff right now, get it out of the way, and we don't have many more moving forward.
0: Yeah, definitely knocking on all the wood. He mentioned a warm down. What is a warm down, Brandon Stokely? Because clearly this is something they've inserted after practice starting yesterday, and I would assume they do it again today.
24: Yeah, my best guess, Will, is, you know, you get together, you stretch, you just do things like that. Maybe you do some backwards walking and you do some stretching, some calisthenic stuff, you know, things like that, I think would be what he's talking about, rather than just being done with practice and then just going sit down and doing nothing, or, you know, do that and then, you know, maybe then you go get in a cold tub and things like that. But I think that's what it is just like, hey, let's get a little stretch in after practice. Let's cool down the right way. That would be my best guess.
0: All right. And how about J.K. Dobbins, Coach? What's the latest on him? How's he going to be?
2: Soft tissue. I think he's going to be fine. We're just being smart with it. So it's back to what I was saying at the beginning.
0: So soft tissue for J.K. Going to be fine. And basically, I just talked about that. We got to, you know, be smarter about this. Guys know their body. We're doing these warm downs, this and that. I know come, I don't know, 9:30, about 3 hours from now, there are going to be a lot of eyes seeing if J.K. Dobbins is out here, A, and B, which field he goes to work on, because it feels like everyone and their brother is going over to that side field over there.
24: Yeah, the rehab field.
0: Yeah, Zach calls it the Greg Dulcich Memorial Field.
24: Oh, wow. Yeah, that's not nice. Dobbins is not practicing today.
0: You think he's even out here, though? Because the good news about Waddle, Mims, like, at least we've had eyes on them.
24: Right.
0: There hasn't been a guy yet where everyone's going, uh-oh, he's not in attendance. Like, I think Broncos country would feel a little bit better if they see J.K. Dobbins at least present at practice
24: today. I think you'll see him, possibly. I think you will. If I had to say yes or no, I think you will, because I saw him jog off the field.
0: Right.
24: And he looked totally fine. So it's probably a minor one. But you're going to be very cautious with it and careful. And you have a game Friday. Well, now, guess what? He's not playing. You know, now he's not playing. We know his injury history. We need to get him healthy for the first game. So, I mean, that's the ultimate goal with a veteran player that's played a lot of football in the NFL.
0: All right. You mentioned that game on Friday. How much will the starters play? How about QB Bo Nix? Stoke and I'll dive into that coming up next.
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24: 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All you got to do is go to rollerauction.com to get logged in, to get signed up. It's free. It's easy. It's open to the public. Best part about it is you're going to get some great deals on great items. And then at 9 o'clock today, we got a Pushpin Travel Maps auction going down. This is a really cool auction. Over 140 items in this. It's got vacuum presses. How about a CTD double miter saw? 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Like I said, that will be ending at 9 o'clock, and then tomorrow got a City of Longmont vehicle and equipment auction that will be going down. It's got Ford utility trucks, Sterling flatbed trucks, John Deere tractor with the attachments, forklifts, and also ending tomorrow got a City of Fort Collins vehicles and equipment auction that will be going down. 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
0: All right, 6:31 on this Tuesday morning. It's Will Peterson in for Mike Evans, hanging out with Brandon Stokely. We'll be with you till 10. Dover and Cecil get you all the updates from practice. 10 to 2. Stoke, it is game week, baby.
24: Yeah.
0: Can you feel it? You feel the juice?
24: No, I know. It's awesome. Here we go. We got some, you know, real football to react to and evaluate. Let's see, you know, who these names are and how they perform when it's real football. And, you know, we're going to have another undrafted free agent make the team, all those things, like who's going to be the next, you know, Phillip Lindsay, that all of a sudden, you know, Terrell Davis. You know,
0: Chris Harris Jr.
24: It starts here in training camp, so in these preseason games. Right, that's where you really show yourself. Is you can do it all in practice, but you got to be able to back it up in a real game.
0: Well, on 5 o'clock kickoff Friday night, that's a good treat for Broncos country. They play 3 Friday night preseason games. The next couple at home, 7 p.m. kicks. But I kind of like this 5 o'clock kick, right?
24: Yeah.
0: You know, maybe hit a happy hour, go out with some friends, catch the game.
24: I like your style.
0: Yeah, and 5 o'clock kickoff, you know, be over by 8. Still got the rest of your Friday night ahead of you. There's no question about that. So the Broncos practicing here today in front of fans. They'll go indoors tomorrow. No fans allowed at Broncos Park, powered by Common Spirit. Travel day Thursday, game against the Falcons on Friday. Here was head coach Sean Payton yesterday when asked, will Bo and the starters play in the preseason game against the Falcons on Friday night?
2: They'll play, but we haven't gone through the role yet. I'll let you guys know.
1: You expect Bo Nix to play?
2: I'll let you know when we go through the roles. Yeah.
0: You hear Chris Thomason from the Denver Gazette. Do you expect Bo to play? Yeah, I'll let you know. What I just said, that is the million-dollar question, Stoke. Is Bo Nix playing? Is he not playing? Two-part question. What's your gut on that, and what would you do if you were the head coach of the Broncos?
24: Well, it sounds like he's playing, right? I mean, that's what he said. So I'm expecting Bo to play. How long? I think I said yesterday 2 series, probably.
0: But he didn't confirm Bo was playing. He said, is Bo going to play? And he said, I'll let you know.
24: He kind of did confirm it to me.
0: Let's hear it one more time, Ty. Let's hear that call one more time, real quick. Are the starters playing against the Falcons, coach?
2: They'll play, but we haven't gone through the role yet. I'll let you guys know. I'll let you know when we go through the roles. Yeah.
24: He said they'll play.
0: But first he got a question about Bo.
24: Yes, and he said, I'll let you know about their role, which means I'll let you know how long they're going to play, you know. But I listen to that, and I for sure, the starters are going to play. If the starters are going to play, Bo's going to play. He didn't practice all off season. You have a situation to where, you know, you got to get ready to play football. You're not going to play on the third one, probably, right? And so you got 2 games, and, you know, they're going to be practicing inside on the turf. Well, the Falcon Stadium is turf. So you're going to get ready to go and play a couple series, get ready to go for some real football. And, you know, I don't know. I think starting the season is pretty important this year. Tough start to the season, tough schedule.
0: Mm-hmm.
24: So, let's get ready to play football. And there's a fine line there. You don't want to get guys injured, certainly. But I think putting them out there for 2 series, get going, you know, get back in the flow of things. I think that's a positive. How do you read it? What do you think?
0: I don't love that the first game's on turf. I'm not going to lie. Coming off a broken ankle. Listen, it's not MetLife, which we know has the reputation of being the worst stadium in the NFL for injuries. In fact, it's so bad they ripped out all that turf or took all that turf out, put grass in for the World Cup final.
24: And MetLife is the stadium.
0: New York, New Jersey.
24: Yes.
0: Yeah, East Rutherford. Technically New Jersey, the worst Bruno Mars concert I've ever been to in my life when I paid $1,200 to go to Super Bowl 48. How'd that work out for me?
24: Oh, wow.
0: I tell people I went to a very expensive Bruno Mars concert. I hate that place.
24: I was like, man, you went all the way there for a Bruno Mars concert?
0: Yeah. Wow. No, I went for a 43-8 beatdown that had a halftime show featuring Bruno Mars and I believe the Red Hot Chili Peppers, if memory serves. But I don't love that it's on turf. And I understand they're going to practice indoor on Wednesday, but do I really want Bo Nix's first game back to be on turf in Atlanta? I don't. I would hold him out, and then I'd play him an entire half in game 2 back here at Empower Field at Mile High on August 21st.
24: Well, you know they will play on turf during the season.
0: Yeah, but he'll have eased into it by that point.
24: But he's good. He's good now. He's good. Like, is 3 more weeks all of a sudden, you know, going to heal everything up more? I mean, I've been out here, you know, pretty much every day, and if you didn't know Bo had any kind of surgery and a cleanup, you can't tell at all. I mean, he's moving great, looks great. Everything is totally fine. But you got to play football at some point. And I understand what you're saying, but

0: you got to play football at some point. And I understand what you're saying, but I think he is fully healed. It's not even a question. And you're gonna be playing on it in the regular season. Let's get a couple series. And you know what? If something happens, it just happens. Yeah, we can't live in our fears. We got to get ready to play football in about a month, whenever that is. And it gets the Chiefs and ready to play good football. It's you know, the same offense, but there's a lot of new wrinkles in this offense. I mean, let's get out there together and try to, you know, hopefully work out any kind of issues that we have. And I remember my first game back here with Peyton, and you know, it's always good to get out there and get those nerves and those jitters out of the way, because you put the pads on, you go in the stadium, it's just such a different feeling.
1: Yeah, it definitely gets the adrenaline rolling for sure. Here was Bo Nix yesterday on if he's excited to have a few plays in the Broncos' first preseason game.
2: I'm excited. I think preseason is always a great time to get back out there and, you know, get your feet wet a little bit and see defenses be in a live situation before the first game.
1: Get those feet wet a little bit. So one more here, Ty. Bo, are you playing on Friday? Stokely thinks he is.
2: No idea.
0: Yeah.
1: No idea.
0: Well, I can deduce from what Sean said that I'm Mike Evans 99% sure he's playing.
1: Okay. All right.
0: That's how confident I am.
1: Do you think there's something to getting the feet wet, particularly for Bo Nix, considering the last time he played in an NFL game? And I understand the divisional round and the preseason are two entirely different things, but the last time he played in an NFL game, he broke his ankle.
0: Yes, absolutely. Absolutely. You want to get out there and run around a little bit, throw a couple passes, get hit once, and then get ready for the next week.
1: All right.
0: I think that's going to be their approach, and I think that's what it should be.
1: You know, Sean Payton will get pressed more today on whether or not Bo Nix is playing. We'll see if he answers the question or not. We're live at Broncos Park, powered by Common Spirit, and we're going to talk Broncos. But there was a Nikola Jokic story yesterday that made headlines all over the sports world, and it is wild. We will dive into it coming up next.
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12: Will, real quick here, 6:45. Yep. So, you know, at 7, usually what happens on this show, right?
13: We are joined by Mark Schlereth.
12: Yes, and everyone that's been, you know, that listens, we've got a lot of great listeners, right? They know the story of Mark yesterday. Kidney stone over the weekend when he was visiting, you know, his dad for his, like, dad's 87th birthday in Alaska. He drops, you know,
14: that's
12: with kidney stones. Yeah, it's terrible. And but he showed up yesterday. Latest report is we got a picture from Mark in the hospital.
13: Poor yesterday. Guy. That sucks.
12: Yeah, with, like, oxygen up his nose, you know, that kind of thing. I'm like, holy cow. That sounds awful. Not fun. So I don't know what he was going to be doing, but I'm not expecting him to be here. But Mark has surprised his teammates before. You know, he has surgery on a, you know, Monday, and he's playing on a Sunday. So we'll see if he's available to us today. But I think, you know, we're doing our injury report. He's listed as doubtful.
13: Yeah, I think Mark Schlereth is very doubtful. He even made it public last night on his Twitter that he was currently back in the emergency room dealing with that kidney stone from Mark, quote, damn thing jumped back on me, almost crippled me this afternoon. And my dad has dealt with kidney stones, and Stokey's told me, if you ever think you're dying, you might be dying, but you might also have a kidney stone. Like, apparently they are that painful, so we are knocking on all the wood. You and I have never had one, but I think that's good advice to everyone. If you feel that bad, it might be a kidney stone.
12: Yeah, I mean, it sounds awful. So, obviously, it hit him again yesterday after the show. So, hopefully, he gets it taken care of and is able to at least, you know, be done with it so he can start healing up.
13: All right. There was this wild story out of the NBA yesterday. And this is one of those things when you first see it, you kind of chuckle, you laugh, you go, what is that? And then about an hour later, I log on to ESPN.com, and it's the second headline on ESPN.com. And it's that Panathinaikos made Nikola Jokic, quote, a serious offer, and they will try again next summer. This is wild. The Greek businessman who owns the team, Demetrius Yannakopoulos, said he made a proposal to the Nuggets to buy Nikola Jokic out of the final season of his current NBA contract and believes he can sign him away next summer. He said, quote, people are going to say, okay, he's joking. I did make a very serious proposal this year, both to his team and to him. I got a rejection. I know that he's got one more year of his contract. It took a few seconds for the Nuggets to say who, Greece, where, what, bye. But let's wait until next year. I almost question whether we should even give this oxygen, but it's getting oxygen all over the place, and Nikola is our guy. Best player in Nuggets history. We have to talk about this. This is pretty wild, Stoke.
12: No, yeah, it really is. I was like you when I first saw it. I was like, okay, whatever, it's stupid. There's nothing to this. And then you look at it, it's like, this guy's not messing around, right? He's got real money, and he wants to make a splashy move. So I don't know what the salary cap situation is over there in Greece, or if there even is a salary cap, right? So he might be able to give him whatever he wants. And if you're looking for a big splashy move, there would be no bigger splashier move than signing Nikola Jokic. And you look at his situation, you know, it was 2 years ago. We're like, okay, well, why didn't he sign the extension? And then this past year, it's like, okay, well, he's still not signing an extension. I thought it was going to be this year that he was going to sign it. Oh, okay, well, it's to make more money. Everything is okay. I mean, we always heard about Jokic. You know, he loves, you know, being closer to home. And I don't know where Greece is compared to Serbia, but I guarantee it's closer than Denver.
13: It is.
12: So how nervous am I about that? Again, you know, it's a year away. I'm not extremely nervous, but Jokic means so much to this team that if he just kind of is like, all right, yeah, I want to do something different. I want to be closer to home, and this guy's going to pay me $500
13: million. $500 million, because my counter report was going to be he's eligible next summer to sign that five-year, $359.5 million extension with the Nuggets, a contract that would be the largest in NBA history, according to ESPN's Bobby Marks. So why is Nikola not leaving? Well, he's got 360 million reasons not to leave. But then you toss out a number like $500 million?
12: 5 years, $100 million a year. Like, you want to make a big move, but if you want Jokic to leave the NBA and everything that he's built, you got to give him $100 million a year.
13: Well, the Nuggets can't do that. So no, you're saying this guy could.
12: Right, that's what I'm saying. I know the Nuggets can't. You know, they're restricted in what they can give him. They can give him, well, you said 379 next year, right?
13: 359, yeah.
12: 359. So, you know, if you want to get his attention, if you're this guy, you can't say, oh, we'll give you $359 million, $60 million. I mean, that's, no. You got to blow him out of the water, $100 million a year.
13: But this guy has a net worth, according to Google, between $500 million and $1.9 billion. Now, that's a pretty damn wide range.
12: I mean, you think?
13: $500
12: million. That's a big difference.
13: So $1.9 billion. Yeah, if he's closer to $1.9 billion, maybe. But I got to be honest, though, Nikola's amazing and awesome and incredible and a joy to watch play basketball. I don't know if he can make his money back paying Nikola Jokic $100 million a year.
12: I don't know the landscape of Greece basketball.
13: I don't either.
12: You know, I really don't. But, again, you know, some guys don't care, right? He wants to make a big splashy move. And if he's worth $2 billion, you know, who knows what he's worth then. And he can afford it if he wants to pay it. But I think you're going to have to make that type of move if you're going to want Jokic to leave the NBA to go play in Greece.
13: But haven't we learned from Nikola that we should take him at his word? And even though he hasn't put pen to paper, what you mentioned, you know, two summers ago, he's going to sign it. This summer, he's going to sign it. He, even when he said he wasn't going to sign it, he still committed back to the Nuggets. His intention is still to be with the Denver Nuggets. He's got a growing family. He's got a house here in the area. By all accounts, he absolutely loves Denver. Why in the world would this guy on the back end of his prime, and he's still in his prime, to be abundantly clear, should have won six MVPs in a row, won three, got robbed of three others. Why in the world would he go play in Greece? Because money aside, it's a much worse basketball league. That's the other factor of this conversation.
12: Yeah. I mean, I don't see it happening, but everyone's wired differently. And things change, though. You can tell me something, and a year later, life changes, right? And so, you know, like I'm sitting here today thinking, you know, something, and I want to be here, and I want to live in Denver, but in a year, I don't know what it looks like. You know,
13: you're going to be sitting right back here a year from now.
12: No, so. But I'm just saying things change year to year.
13: They do.
12: And so life happens. You know, your kids start growing up and it's like you look at things differently. There's a different perspective. So, you know, he could be telling us the truth. And I'm sure this is his plan, is to re-sign with the Nuggets and everything is going to be fine. But, you know, until it's pen to paper, you know, like I said, things change. And life and people's views and perspective change year to year.
13: I think he's much more likely. I mean, if I had to power rank it, I'd say 80% chance Nikola Jokic re-signs in Denver, 19% chance he signs with a different NBA team, and a 1% chance he goes plays in Greece.
12: I like that.
13: Am I on to something
12: there?
13: Yeah,
12: I like that. I mean, I'm more like 85 with the Nuggets because I do take him at his word, and I think that's how he feels. And I don't think he loves it, and I don't think he wants to go anywhere. And then, a 14% another NBA team and 1% Greece.
13: All right. Well, our probabilities are pretty similar, but you can go read about this at denversports.com. This Greek businessman making headlines. He's trying to get Nikola Jokic. Didn't get him this time around. Vows to try again next summer. All right. On the other side, Bo Nix was with Kay Adams yesterday. A lot of great answers, but there's one that may make Broncos country a little nervous about running the football. Stoke and I will dive into it.
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12: You know, sometimes it takes a second opinion to see what you've been missing. 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I've been saving, investing, doing all the things you're supposed to do. But when Trajan Wealth took a closer look, they found areas where my investments, taxes, and estate plan weren't as coordinated as I thought. Now they are. Hey, Brandon Stokely here. 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Their team helps coordinate the different parts of your financial life so you can make decisions with greater confidence. And here's something important. 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
13: It is 7 o'clock here on this Tuesday morning. Will Peterson in for Mike Evans, hanging out with Stoke. And Stoke, I was hoping for something heroic. Mark Schlereth coming barreling around that corner. But he's got a very valid excuse. Mark spent the night in the hospital, in the ER, dealing with a kidney stone, and I think we can officially move him from doubtful to out.
29: He's out. Tonight it didn't happen.
12: So, you know, we'll see. Maybe there was a procedure to hopefully help ease some of the pain and get him healed up, though. That doesn't sound fun. So, you know, I like to make fun of Evans when he's not here. Can't do that today. He's got a valid reason for not being here today. And I love to make fun of Mark when he's not here. You think I'm going to put that juju on myself or that bad karma on myself? Absolutely not. So I don't want that smoke. I don't want that fire. So I'm not going to touch that one.
13: No, I would not touch it either. We wish Mark well. Hope he's back tomorrow, getting that kidney stone surgically removed. You know, I think that most people feel like there's one way to pass a kidney stone. Well, there might be two. If way number one doesn't work, open up and get that thing out of me. It sounds like we're going route number two with Mark.
12: Yeah. I don't know the process there, but, you know, it.
13: Well, the first process is it goes out with your morning coffee.
12: Right, but it seems like it's if that's not happening, it could just hang around for a while. So just put me asleep and take it out. Can we just do that quickly? Because you don't want to be dealing with what Schlereth has been dealing with over the last weekend. And then you could tell yesterday at the end of the show he said he felt like it might be happening again to him. Mm. So, and it did. So get it out as quick as possible.
13: All right. Well, we will hold it down here today for the next 3 hours before Dover and Cecil get in here. It was Kay Adams' day yesterday at Broncos Park, powered by Common Spirit. Saw that Sean Payton sat with her for nearly a half hour. And then Kay also talked with Bo Nix, Nick Benito, and then some clips from her chat with Pat Surtain are just hitting the internet this morning as well. But Bo said something that's going to make Broncos fans perhaps a little nervous. Here was Bo Nix with Kay Adams yesterday on what helps him get going early in football games.
0: I guess I've always noticed that middle school, high school, college, sort of feel like when I run early in the game or get tackled, you know, get going, get some positive yards with my legs, I feel like it does open up the field for me, allow me to see different things, and sort of puts me in the game. It immerses me in the game a little bit faster. And I don't know, some guys, like, everybody's got that, you know, something that gets them going. You know, it may be their first completion. It may be their first deep ball that they just have to really air it out. Yeah. Maybe their first time getting tackled. It may just be running out on the field for the first time. But for me, it's that first run and getting hit and being a part of the game. I think that sort of just gets you going.
13: Here's my thing. A year ago at this time, no one would have blinked at that answer. Stoke, okay. Get Bo a design run or two. All good. Get him in the flow of the game. He just said it himself. Some guys like getting tackled. Some guys like just running out on the field. Some guys like running the ball. I like running the ball. That gets me immersed in the football game. The problem is we all know what happened in the playoffs last year against the Bills. What did you make of that answer from Bo Nix?
12: Yeah, I mean, I understand where he's coming from, right? It's always, as a receiver, you want to get a catch, get tackled. I mean, that, now you get going a little bit. I don't mind it. I think, you know, he didn't say design runs. He just said runs. So, like, he could, you know, if things break down, get him out in the open. I don't want to see a ton of design runs to get him in the football game. I think you're going to use those when you need it, right? We're not going to just call it on first down and 10 at the 30 to open the game. So I think you got to be careful with it, obviously. But also, I don't want to live in our fears here. We're not going to live in our fears, right? Bo's a smart quarterback. Be smart with it. You know, when you take off and run, try to protect yourself as much as possible. His legs are a big part of his game, so I don't want that to go away, and I don't want him to be scared to run because, oh, I might hurt my ankle again. No, you can't play that way. He looks great out here. You can't. If you didn't know he had ankle surgery, you couldn't tell. Nothing looks off at all. Now, again, Anytime, it doesn't matter if he's coming off ankle surgery or not. When you take off and run, you know, protect yourself and don't put yourself in a situation to be injured, and be smart with it. But you can't live in your fears, and that's one of his weapons is his athleticism. So use it.
13: Yeah, but let's say Monday Night Football, you're in Arrowhead, third play of the game, it's 3rd and 7. Bo takes off, gets the first down. That's great. Broncos country's going to be thrilled. Didn't go 3 and out. Don't have to punt the ball to Patrick Mahomes. But we're all going to be watching him after 3rd and 7 to make sure he gets up. I do think that's going to be critical. Now, I'll give you a cross-sport example real quickly here. With Gabriel Landeskog, the captain of the Avs last year, we all went into the season going, how's the knee, how's the knee, how's the knee?
12: Right.
13: Fortunately, when I watched the back half of the Avs, second half of the year, now Gabe got beat up a little other ways, I didn't think about the knee. I hope as a Broncos fan I get to week 7, week 8, week 9, I'm not thinking about Bo Nix's ankle, but you better believe you, me, everyone else, millions of people watching the game, first time he goes down in Kansas City running the ball and either gets awkwardly tackled or slides or whatever, everyone's going to be seeing how he pops back up.
12: Yeah, no, I mean, no question about that. And I think that's a good comparison with Landeskog. And, you know, we don't even talk about it anymore.
13: Correct.
12: You know, and it was just a couple years ago, a year and a half ago, where it's like we didn't know if he'd ever play again. And now you look up over a year later and there's no conversation about the injury that he had and the long rehab and how – you know, we thought he might not ever skate again, and so I think it just takes time, right? As you go through the season, hopefully we get to that point where it's just like we don't even talk about the ankle situation anymore. But certainly early on, yeah, you know, you're going to be nervous about that, but I think that's with anybody with any injury, and certainly when you're talking about your quarterback and the quarterback of the Denver Broncos and how important Bo is to this offense and to this team, then, yeah, it's going to be you're going to be a little bit uneasy, you know, watching him get up from hits and tackles early in the season.
13: What's the line that Davis Webb, in particular, the new play caller, has to tread between being aggressive on design stuff? Because you mentioned it. Bo didn't talk about design. But I do think a lot of folks will be going, you know, if it's third and seven and the play breaks down, he gets the first down, whatever. That's football. I'm with you there. Can't live in our fears, as you've said a couple times this morning. But what if it's a design run? Then people are going to go, Davis, are we just playing with fire here? That to me is the line in the sand. Scrambles, I'm cool with.
12: Yeah.
13: Design runs, I don't really want to see them in the playbook.
12: No, we don't have to have many of them. I mean, maybe, like you said, maybe later on in the season, you know, and got to have it situations. And we saw it, you know, a couple times last year. And, you know, you see Bolsey get out in front, and there he is going around the left edge, Bo Nix. And so it depends on the defense that you're getting. But if it's the right situation, I don't want to see design runs early, though. We don't need to do that. There's other plays that you can put in the playbook or put in the game plan that could be just as successful than a design quarterback run. So I think early in the season, yes, you have to be smart with how you call things. But certainly Bo's going to use his feet. He's going to use his legs and try to pick up yards when things aren't there. That's such a big advantage for the Broncos offense. But design runs, save it.
13: Yeah, you and I are on the same page there. But you're also right that running the football is part of Bo Nix's identity. It's part of what makes him so effective. And they can't eliminate that from his game. This guy's not Peyton Manning in his prime where he can just sit in the pocket and pick defenses apart. Bo's got to keep opposing units off schedule, really, with the element of the run. And I want to get through it. I want to get through it. In fact, if Chris Jones tackles Bo Nix by the ankles, will I be thrilled about that? Of course not. But if it happens and he pops right back up, then maybe it does enter that Landis Cogs territory where we don't have to think about it. Because at some point, some defensive lineman, whether it be Chris Jones or Max Crosby or whoever, is going to grab Bo Nix around the ankles, and it's just going to be hypercritical that he gets right up.
12: Yeah, no doubt about it. And I think early on, you know, we're going to be paying close attention to it. Hopefully by week 12, you know, we're not even talking about it anymore. We've seen him get hit enough and pop right back up that, you know what, it's a non-story, and we're not even concerned with it.
13: Yep, that's the goal for sure. All right, there was big news yesterday on the Broncos stadium front. Something happened down at Burnham Yard that will make folks happy who want the stadium to stay in downtown Denver.
12: Happy. Stoke happy.
13: We'll give you the details coming up next.
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13: All right, the Ramaslaw.com text line is on fire, 303-713-1043. If you want to get in the conversation, the 9557, Dennis in Green Mountain, says he's praying for stink. Kidney stones suck. Kidney stones are no joke coming from Zig in Arvada. And then this texter says, Zach with the baby hammy and stink with the baby kidney stone.
12: Oh.
13: Come on.
12: Don't compare those two.
13: The hammy and the kidney stone?
12: I forgot about Zach's baby hammy that he nursed for like 2 years. Maybe Zach could give the Broncos some advice on how to deal with soft tissue injuries. Yeah. Since he had to battle through that.
13: That baby hammy.
12: Yeah, that's right. The baby hammy.
13: The 2678, the one firing shots there at Zach. The 7374 from Trucker Mike. Kidney stone, worst pain I've ever had. Yes, that is why you don't hear the voice of Mark Schlereth this morning. We're hoping he'll be back tomorrow, but he got to get that kidney stone out of him. In the meantime, Stoke, one of the biggest outstanding real estate transactions around Burnham Yard is officially in the books, according to Parker Gabriel of the Denver Post. The Broncos have closed a deal with SRM Concrete to purchase six parcels owned by the company that span nearly 10 acres in the northern part of the club's planned stadium and mixed-use district at Burnham Yard. The six parcels, according to city real estate records, have a combined assessed value of $15.6 million. Okay? So that's the combined value. But financial terms were not immediately available on the Broncos acquisition. First of all, this is huge. They got 10 more acres down at Burnham Yard.
12: Bam!
13: The second of all, we don't know what they paid. They're worth 15.6, but perhaps this concrete company said, you're going to give us a little more than 15.6 for this land.
12: Yeah, probably so. You know, you have the leverage, I guess, if you're them. You don't have to leave your property, and you have a lot of property, and the Broncos need that property. Broncos have money. So it's like, okay, you know, 15 might turn into be, you know, 20, 25, you know, whatever the case may be. But, hey, it is what it is. They got it done, which is great news. You know, we had the renderings last week. It looks awesome. So let's get all this stuff going, you know. And, Will, we were walking up here today, and you said to me, you can't believe that the facility, this new facility, unbelievable, got done in 2 years.
13: Yeah, I couldn't.
12: And I'm like, buddy, they don't mess around. You know, they have a plan, and they have a completion date. And their completion date, they wanted to be ready for 2026 training camp and moved in there. And so they were not messing around, which I think is awesome, right? And so now you look at the stadium situation, they want to be there in 2031, right? And so they want to get the ball rolling here and get shovels in the dirt and get this thing started, getting this party started so they can be on schedule for 2031. They're not playing around, which I love. They're on a mission, and hopefully, again, you know, these council members and all these other people with their hands out, you know, trying to, you know, shake down the Broncos and the Penners and the Waltons, that hopefully they can get this thing figured out and they don't screw it up. So, because the Broncos aren't playing around.
13: No.
12: They want to get it done. So, but I think this is great news, though, right? This is great news because it's just another step into getting this stadium started.
13: And Damani Leach, the president of the Broncos, provided a statement to the Denver Post. And, quote, he said, "This agreement with SRM Concrete represents another meaningful step to our organization, and we've taken advanced plans for a future stadium and surrounding neighborhood at Burnham Yard. We're grateful to CEO Jeff Hollingshead and the entire SRM Concrete team for their partnership, collaboration, and shared commitment throughout this process." Now, this CEO guy, this Hollingshead guy, who had $15.6 million worth of land, again, we don't know what he sold it to the Broncos, he had said in the spring, quote, "We're not going to be the reason why the stadium's not getting built." Because this guy knew, I hold a lot of leverage here. I own, the concrete company owns, I'm the CEO, I own this critical 10 acres to the Broncos. He doesn't want that to be his legacy. You're the concrete company that made the stadium move to Lone Tree or out by the airport. They eventually did sell. I understand that, but I also understand that Hollingshead and his company have the entire amount of leverage. So I will be curious to see if financial terms do get disclosed on this and if the Broncos had to overpay. You said 20, 25. What if he doubled it? What if he told him, give me 30? What if he said, give me 35? I don't know what the number was, but yesterday the Broncos said, enough screwing around. We're buying your 10 acres. And maybe they did indeed have to pay a pretty penny.
12: Yeah, I'm sure they did. But 10 acres is a lot of land. And good for this guy, right? Even if he charged a little extra on top, he wanted to get it done. He wasn't going to be the reason why it didn't get done. I'm sure the Broncos had to step up and pay. But I don't know. I don't think they're going to miss a few million, Will.
13: No, I think they'll be okay.
12: I think they're going to be okay. Just alone in the last, like, since they bought the team, it's pretty much almost probably doubled in value.
13: You saw what the Seahawks just went for, almost $10 billion.
12: Exactly. So things are booming around here. They're investing in this team, and they're spending money. And so I'm sure they might have had to overpay for that 10 acres. But good for that guy. I like that approach. Hollingshead, yep. That, you know, he said he wasn't going to be the reason why the stadium didn't get built, and he's not the reason why the stadium isn't going to be built down there. So they came to an agreement. Good job. Let's keep this ball rolling. Hopefully we get more good news. I don't know what else is left that the Broncos need to buy or what needs to happen. I know they had the water place down there, so I'm not even sure. But let's go. Hey, well, let's go.
13: According to the Denver Post, the parcels combined to form a wedge that sits between the Denver Water headquarters and the now-defunct Burnham Yard Rail Yard. Regarding the Broncos' proposals for a retractable roof stadium and mixed-use district, the SRM concrete parcels occupy a significant portion of that northern part of the proposed stadium site, the north end. So there's still more land to acquire, but these 10 acres were huge, and as the 7990 on the text line points out, they will need a lot of concrete to build the stadium. So maybe they told SRM Concrete, not only are we going to buy your land, we'll contract you out, baby.
12: How about that?
13: We need some concrete.
12: I think
13: sure.
12: If I'm the CEO or whatever, that's part of the deal. Hey, okay, because they can use whoever they want. They're paying for it, right?
13: Sure.
12: So it's not like they have to have bids. I think that would be part of the deal.
13: Oh, yeah. I do too. Maybe. Exactly. Maybe provide some concrete for us.
12: Unbelievable. That's a good spot to be in for what's her name?
13: SRM Concrete.
12: SRM Concrete. Good for them. And good job getting it done. It's a positive news, and that's what I like to hear. I like to hear positive news. Last week we got the renderings. Unbelievable. The before and after pictures, flat out remarkable. You go from a dump to like this unbelievable looking place with an unbelievable stadium, and then now you get this news this week. Let's keep this thing going.
13: So as we sit here on August 11, 2026, I'm glad you brought up the new facility that we are fortunate enough to be just about 100 yards away from right now. I don't know if I can envision a new stadium in 2031 if the Walton Penners didn't own the Broncos. That's what I keep coming back to. You look at Burnham Yard right now, it's a whole lot of nothing. And I'm not trying to trash on downtown Denver or anything like that. Burnham Yard itself, I think everyone can agree, or at least I hope 90% of people can agree, is a whole lot of nothing at this point in time. So I can close my eyes and see a new stadium in 2031. I can, but I'm with you. Shovel's got to be in the ground. Hopefully I know Damani Leach initially said Q1 of 2027. Now it's kind of moved to next summer, about a year from now. I can envision it, but even still, this is the kind of stuff that has to get done. So that's why yesterday was a big day for
12: me. Yeah, it's going to be difficult to get it done by 2031, but when they are ready to go, they don't mess around, right? It's all business, and let's get this thing done. Whatever the cost, it doesn't matter. It's going to be done fast, and it's going to be first class, just like the facility, right? But you just have to get all this other stuff out of the way, and once all that other stuff is done, guess what? They aren't going to be messing around. They're going to be ready to go, I guarantee you. And if they can just hurry up and finalize these things, then it will be done in 2031.
13: Yeah, let's keep our fingers crossed for sure. And you said, as we went into the last break, you're smiling. This is good news for you.
12: Yeah.
13: Because you're a huge proponent of, and I know it's some personal reasons, but I know there's other reasons too. You're a huge proponent of get this thing built in Burnham Yard. Keep the Broncos in Denver, not the Lone Tree Broncos, not the Aurora Broncos, not the Airport Broncos, the
12: right.
13: Denver Broncos.
12: Yes. Yeah, no, it's all selfish. It's all. Yeah, that's. I don't really care if it's downtown. You can put it at the airport or anywhere else. Don't bring it close to me.
13: Don't mess with the Rock.
12: So it's just all, I'm being honest. It's just, I'm being selfish.
13: Okay, but real quick, you played for this team.
12: Right.
13: Don't you, if they're hosting an AFC title game like they did last year, don't you want to see the blimp shots of overhead of the stadium and the skyline and the mountains and not just a field in Lone Tree or field in Aurora? I think that stuff matters.
12: I could care less.
13: That doesn't get you juiced?
12: No.
13: That doesn't get you excited?
12: No.
13: Here's Jim Nantz.
12: Care less.
13: And here's the aerial shot. Here's Tony Romo. Well,
12: Romo's out.
13: Maybe J.J. Watt. But yes. Regardless, there's something about a big game in a big city, to me, that feels important.
12: Well, if you build it by the airport, guess what? There's going to be a lot of stuff around it. It's not going to be just sitting there by itself. I
13: don't
12: want to
13: host an AFC title game and there are the
12: tents.
13: And
12: they can show, the blimp can show the mountains from anywhere. Okay? So, I don't know. You're being a little bit too nostalgic.
13: They play in downtown Denver. I want to keep them in downtown Denver.
12: Perfect. That's good with me.
13: But I thought you'd play along at least a little bit, and you're like, no, I don't want traffic in the Rock.
12: Yeah, I just don't want it in Castle Rock. I just don't want it in the Rock. That's it. Or Lone Tree.
1: This man is a saint.
12: That's it.
13: But
12: you can put it anywhere else.
13: You can acknowledge that playing in downtown Denver is cool? That they should keep a team that has played in downtown Denver for 60 years in downtown Denver?
12: I'm not, like, sentimental about that stuff. I really don't care. I want a great stadium. I want a great area. And if it's downtown Denver, great. If it's out by the airport, I don't care.
13: Okay.
12: I'm fine with it.
13: Not down south.
12: Just not south by me. That's it.
13: Alrighty.
12: They got enough stuff going in down there right now, Will.
13: Yeah. Is there a target on the Broncos' back this season? That's what Bo Nix said, plus plenty more from Kay Adams with both Sean Payton and Denver's quarterback on the other side.
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13: Gorgeous morning to be out at Broncos Park, powered by Common Spirit. It's Will Peterson in for Mike Evans. Hanging out with Stoke this morning as Mark Schlereth spent the night in the ER getting a kidney stone removed. We're keeping our fingers crossed that Mark is feeling better and is back tomorrow.
12: I'll see if I can get an update from him.
13: Yeah,
12: here.
13: You want to text him? He was on the Twitter machine just a little bit ago, so he's up and at him, which is good. But yeah, you don't mess around with those kidney stones. We'll get back to some audio here in a moment from Bo Nix talking about the Broncos having a target on their back. But in the meantime, Stoke, is the field crew is out here getting ready for another day of practice. Last day outdoors for quite a while. Broncos will move indoors on Wednesday. Tomorrow is now closed to the fans. They'll travel to Atlanta on Thursday, and they'll play Friday night. Are you just hoping we get through a practice today without someone going to the locker room? Because it feels like every single day, it's not just a player going to the locker room, it's a key player going to the locker room. They need to get through a two and a half hour practice where there's not some moment on social media of, uh-oh, player X just went in, because we've seen it with Waddle, we've seen it with Mims, we've seen it with Dobbins, we saw the weird 3 days in a row off for Cortland Sutton, Henningsen's done for the year, we saw it with Benito, like the list just goes on and on. This feels like a training camp that has not been a very healthy one thus far.
12: It is, and I'm pretty sure Sertan was on the side field yesterday.
13: He was.
12: Also,
13: good,
12: right?
13: Good okay. call, yep.
12: So I don't know what he's dealing with. I don't know what's going on there. Yeah, it is one of those where you're just holding your breath, hoping that you can make it through a practice. I mean, you're in week, you know, what week are they in here? 2.5 weeks in?
13: Yeah, it's day 10 with fans. It's honestly the start of week two, because it was 2 weeks ago today. It was July 28th that your veterans reported to camp.
12: Yeah.
13: So 2 weeks ago today.
12: So this is when you know things like this start to happen.
13: But they've been happening in every single practice. It's not when they start. I mean, they've been happening from the jump.
12: Yeah, well. I mean, when was the first one? I mean, last week with Waddle? Was he the first
13: big one? Benito was the first one last Monday, which was day three of training camp.
12: And what was his injury?
13: He just limped off. We never got a correct diagnosis on that, or an accurate diagnosis. We just know he limped. I don't think it was soft tissue. You know, soft tissue's become a big story because now J.K. Dobbins joins Marvin Mims and Jalen Waddle with soft tissue.
12: Yeah, and that's your guys. You know, it's hard to win without your guys. And, you know, Dobbins, Waddle, Mims, I mean, those guys are important to your offense. And so I guess the good news here is, if you're looking for a half full, glass half full here, is you got a long time before you play a real game. So let's make sure we get these guys healthy, get them right. But, you know, at the same time, it is concerning. What's going on here this year for the Broncos? What's going on with the soft tissue injuries? I mean, Sean Payton, he came out yesterday in his press conference and opened up talking about the concern. We got to figure this stuff out.
13: Got to get a handle on it, was the quote from the head coach. He chatted with Kay Adams. We'll hear from them in just a moment. But in the meantime, Bo Nix double-dipped yesterday. He was at the podium with the local media and then also chatted with Kay Adams. Bo at the podium started talking about the Broncos, 14-3, AFC title game appearance. Maybe they are the hunted, no longer the hunter. Here was Denver's QB.
0: At the end of the day, when you look at our season, when you look at how we ended last year, moving forward, we know we're not going to be able to start where we left off. We have to completely start over. We have to start a new season, start 0-0, and go from there. And I think it goes back to us having a great player-led team, a veteran group, and guys that have played together for several years. Not a whole lot of new, not many new faces, a lot of returning guys. And when you have that, that's just, in my opinion, where you build a good culture and you start competing at a high level and things work out for you. But it's going to be tough, but I also think, you know, we're battle-tested and we're going to be ready for it.
13: So battle-tested, obviously the Broncos.

0: Alex was getting at a little bit there, that no one is going to let the Broncos sneak up on them anymore.
1: Yeah, no doubt about it. Maybe last year, you know, coming off of their playoff appearance the year before, you might be able to sneak up on some teams that, oh, they just did it 1 year, but can they do it again? And no, I mean, they were the number one team in the AFC last year, number one seed, got to the AFC championship game. You're not sneaking up on anyone. You're just not going to do it. Yeah, maybe the national media's sleeping on you, and they don't think you can do it again. But these other teams, they know what the Broncos are all about. I mean, so, yeah, you're not going to sneak up on anybody anymore.
0: No, I wouldn't think so. And the Broncos can't get snuck up on either, because we've talked about it ad nauseum. Those first six games are absolutely brutal, and you got to come out of that stretch at least 3-3. Yeah, I think 4-2 would be great. Certainly 5-1 would be absolutely excellent and gravy. Even if you're 2-4, there are going to be a lot of people that are panicking, but you're still in the playoff hunt at 2-4 because the middle part of that schedule is so soft. But it is the bare minimum 3-3.
1: Well, I don't know this. So last year, didn't they start 1-2?
0: 1-2 with those two heartbreaking losses. Oh yeah,
1: I was one of them. Mm-hmm. I mean, I thought the division was over. I mean, because the Chargers were 3-0 and they won all three division games, so they had a, you know, pretty much a four-game-plus lead after 3 weeks.
2: How'd that work out?
1: Didn't work out for them, of course, because they are the Chargers, and the Chargers will charger. But, you know, there was a lot of panic then about, oh, well, Bo doesn't look comfortable in the pocket, his feet are all over the place, et cetera, and everything worked out just fine. So I'm looking at it saying, okay, yes, 3-3 is ideal at the bare minimum, but I think with this team, with this group, with this coaching staff and the players that they have and how much, you know, they've been together, how much they've gone through together, even a 2-4, right, they can overcome that. They can overcome that because you got 11 games left, and it kind of gets to a point there where you can go on a good little run there after those first six games.
0: Yeah, definitely. And I think coming in on Monday mornings, if they're 2-4, isn't going to be a lot of fun. You guys are going to be breaking down losses. But we do have to remind ourselves, and you even sort of self-diagnosed it there, you panicked after 1-2 last year.
1: Right.
0: You should not have panicked after 1-2.
1: Correct.
0: Because they ended up winning 13 of their next 14 games, 14 of their next 15 if you count the Bills playoff game as well. All right, Bo Nix was with Kay Adams yesterday, and she asked a good question, as Kay tends to do. What is the next step in the QB's development going into year three?
3: Well, for me, it's I think we talk about it in our room. It's an element of, you know, I know the what and the how. Now I'm just trying to figure out the why, like dive deeper into the why of what we're doing and why the defense will do this to take away something else, why the offense will do this to take away something that the defense is doing. And I think, honestly, an underrated part of where I'm at in year three is going against VJ every day. I mean, they'll show so many different looks to where I feel really confident once we get in the season that I've seen pretty much everything you can see. And it's happening really quickly, and we have great players running the scheme. So me
4: he's
3: going against
4: you a
3: their
4: lot
3: defense.
4: Of love,
3: yeah, me
4: VJ.
3: Well, it's tough going against his defense and those guys every day, but I know it's gonna pay off, and I know it's putting us in a great spot.
0: So he's talking about the why there. You know, why are defenses doing this? Why are they lining up in certain coverages? And then he goes into Vance Joseph. Certainly a huge advantage for Bo Nix to be going against arguably the number one defense in the NFL every single day at training camp.
1: Yeah, he does. I mean, Vance does a lot of different things and gives you a lot of different pressure looks. So you have to be on top of your game, and I think that's great. You're not going up against a vanilla defense. You know, when we were with the Colts, I mean, we stayed in cover two all the time. And so that's vanilla basic defense. Now we were able to play it. They played it well. So not knocking it, but you know, it's a different, you come out here and now you're getting aggressive looks where you got everyone mugged up on the line of scrimmage, who's blitzing, who's not blitzing. You got to figure all this stuff out, try to get your team in the right play and blocked up, and get everyone blocked up as much as possible. Who's hot, who's not. I mean, every day you're stressed, if you're Bo Nix in this offense. And so, yes, I think in the end, that's going to be very beneficial for this Broncos offense and for a guy like Bo Nix, who's still developing, still a young quarterback, still learning, still growing, to go up against that style of a defense.
0: Yeah, and with that style of a defense, yeah, the Chiefs are going to be a bear in week one. No one's doubting that.
1: Oh, I can't wait for that game. You brought up the Chiefs. It's like, all right, here we go. Opening the season in Kansas City. They're coming off, you know, one of their worst years, probably their worst year since

0: Patrick Mahomes has been there for sure. Didn't make the playoffs. He's coming off of an injury. What do they have left in the tank? Are they done? I haven't seen pictures, but I was hanging out last night with a buddy, and he said that like Kelce looks like he's 40 pounds overweight. Is that true?
1: He looks like he ate a fair amount at that wedding.
0: Really?
1: And maybe the honeymoon as well.
0: Really?
1: Yeah.
0: Oh, so he's been enjoying life.
1: Married life.
0: Yes.
1: Married life.
0: Okay, so I haven't seen pictures of that, though. But so what do they have left, man? You know, can we knock them out? Can we knock them out? Andy Reid and the Chiefs, let's go in there and say, hey, last year, you know, wasn't a one-off, right? This is our division now. Sorry.
1: Well, and last year you won an Arrowhead against, I mean, trivia time. I know you guys like playing trivia on Fridays.
0: Ooh.
1: Who was the quarterback for the Chiefs that night?
0: Yeah,
1: Christmas night in Arrowhead.
0: Right. It was their, goodness gracious. Carson Wentz? No.
1: No.
0: Yes. No, it was not Carson Wentz.
1: No, he was the one who played the year before in that worthless Week 18 game that helped the Broncos get into the playoffs. I believe
0: they had
1: it was
0: Minshew, he got hurt also,
1: he
0: right?
1: He did. I believe it was like Chris Oladukin something like that.
0: Dude,
1: does that ring bells?
0: No.
1: But my point
0: no bells
1: is,
0: are ringing.
1: They played Chris Oladukin and textures. I'm sure I'm not saying it right. Someone correct me. Long story short, you'll remember that game was tight until the very end in Arrowhead. What happened the year before in Arrowhead? You couldn't execute a high school play to win. You need a 35-yard field goal at the buzzer. Alex Forsythe gets completely bowled over. Field goal gets blocked. You lose. Mahomes celebrates like he won the Super Bowl. Yeah, Bo Nix does have a win in Arrowhead on his resume. He, in fact, should have two. But it's not like he beat Mahomes and Kelce last year. He beat the Chiefs backups. Now, Kelce did play. In fact, I remember they hit some seam routes to Kelce down the middle to try to tie the game in the final seconds. Couldn't get it done. I think you can make a statement. We say everyone's sleeping on the Broncos right now. If you go in there and you win on Monday Night Football, and maybe even win convincingly, maybe get out of there with a 27-14 win, something like that, people are going to stop sleeping on the Broncos really quick. I think it can flip on a dime, Stoke. If you win on Monday Night Football and win with some style, everyone's going to say, oh, the Broncos are AFC favorites. Well, why weren't you saying that all summer?
0: Yeah, you don't even have to win convincingly. You go in there and get a win, yeah. Okay. Oh, man. This Broncos team, wow. They are for real.
1: It's going to flip the narrative.
0: It wasn't a fluke last year or the year before. You know, I mean, how much longer are they going to keep on, you know, thinking it's a fluke and that it's not real? So, you get off to a fast start, you're going to get people's attention. And you win that first game, national TV, everybody's going to be watching it. The return of Mahomes, you know, against a young, upcoming Bo Nix, who just led his team to the number one seed in the AFC and knocked off the Kansas City Chiefs the year before. You know, can you do it again? So, I mean, you talk about must-see TV, and if you go in there and you find a way to get a win, yeah, I think you're going to see a lot of national media members change their tune really quickly.
1: Well, it would be win number 185 in Sean Payton's career if he can pull it off. He's creeping on that top 10. Chuck Knoll and Mike Tomlin currently tied for 10 at 193 each.
0: Oh, you got Dan Reeves on there.
1: 190? Dan Reeves at 190 and Chuck Knox at 186. I'm no mathematician, Stoke, but if Sean Payton wins 10 games this year, he passes Mike Tomlin, who's on the set of NBC now, saw him at the Hall of Fame game. He passes Chuck Knoll, and he will move to number 9 on this list, trailing Marty Schottenheimer with 200 wins. So I guess if the Broncos, I don't know, goes 17-0. He can pass old Marty Schottenheimer this year, get to 8. That's not going to happen. But Sean was on with Kay Adams yesterday, and she discussed him creeping closer to being top 10 in NFL coaching history in wins.
2: You're going to be top 10 wins this year, you know. Do you know the numbers?
3: No, I don't.
2: I have them here.
3: Go
2: top
3: ahead.
2: 10 in wins. 10 wins from passing. How about that? Chuck Knoll and Tomlin. I mean, that in a ring makes you pretty undeniable, Coach.
3: Well, let's get another one.
1: Well, let's get another one.
0: Yeah.
1: Let's get another one.
4: Do you know the numbers?
1: Easy.
0: Hook, line, and sinker, baby.
1: I mean, good.
4: Do you know the numbers?
0: She's good.
1: Kay's
0: she's
1: good.
0: She is good, man.
1: What do you make of Sean saying, let's get another one? Does that mean let's get another Super Bowl?
0: Well, of course it does. Because she said, you know, you're going to be top 10 and you got a ring. I mean, that's pretty undeniable. It is. So, you know, he's got a strong case. He's going to go down as one of the best ever. He'll be a Hall of Famer. I mean, you know, just these next couple of years, once he gets in that type of conversation, he'll definitely be a Hall of Famer. But, yeah, now you're trying to get another one. You know, do it with the Saints and with the Broncos. Now, you know, that's a no-doubter. But certainly he's talking about going out there getting another Super Bowl ring.
1: Okay, well, that's a great segue because now that raises a question for me. Does that help make it officially Super Bowl or bust for you, who seems to be just happy with the Broncos making the playoffs, which I think is absolutely crazy. Now that Sean says, let's get another one, is it Super Bowl or bust in 2026? Of course, bleeding into 2027 when the playoffs will be taking place.
0: Not for me, Will.
1: Why?
0: You know, not for me, Will.
1: That's so soft.
0: Gosh, I know.
1: That is so
0: you
1: soft.
0: Hate me. You hate me. And it might,
1: you are
0: it might
1: so
0: be
1: kid soft. Gloves.
0: It might be a little soft to you, but to me, it's – I don't know. I'm still not there yet. I'm just not there yet.
1: How? They went 14-3. They would have gone to the Super Bowl if the quarterback didn't break his ankle. They're returning like 85% of the roster. The defense could be number one in the league. Bo Nix has the best numbers from his class. It's not even close. Pat Bryan is emerging as a superstar. You traded for Jalen Waddle. Davis Webb's going to unlock Evan Ingram. You've got the best offensive line in football. Like, how can you be so charming and soft about a team that I just outlined to you has zero excuses for it to not be Super Bowl or bust?
0: Just because I know how difficult it is. I do. And so I am, man. These last few years have been so much fun. Let's just go out there and put another really fun season together and see what it looks like in the playoffs.
1: Well, let's hang the banner. Really fun season.
0: It's a hard thing to do, Will. It's a very difficult thing to do. What do you think they've been talking about in Baltimore the last 3 or 4 years or in Buffalo? Well, we're bringing all this team back. We were 14-3 the year before. It just doesn't happen, you know. So I'm not going to put that standard on this team right now. I'm just not ready to do it. So I'm not there yet. And you can make fun of me. You can call me soft. You can call me names. But you're not going to break me down. I'm okay, and that's just the way that I'm viewing this year. I'm not ready to go there yet, Will, no matter how many names.
1: Jabroni! How many rings you got?
0: I got two.
1: You're qualified to speak on the subject. I will give you that. My ring count is zero. I'm at zero rings.
0: So I'm looking. I thought you got one there in the late 2000s.
1: No, didn't catch one. Never caught the first touchdown in a Super Bowl. Made a few people in the desert very happy that day. Whenever that was, 26 years ago, Brandon Stokely, first touchdown, cash it. I do see where you're coming from, that it's really hard to win the Super Bowl. In fact, they could have won the Super Bowl last year. You know, I don't think I would have picked them to beat the Seahawks, but that Broncos team, they could play with anyone.
0: Yeah, it wouldn't with that defense.
1: It wouldn't have shocked me if we looked up Levi Stadium, fourth quarter. That was a 17-17 football game, Denver and Seattle. So I am, you know, giving you some crap for a good time, but I see where you're coming from. Not only do you have to be really good, there's an element of luck, and luck involves health, first of all. Second of all, it involves sometimes just how the ball bounces. Jarrett Stidham doesn't chest pass the ball backwards last year. You may win 7-3 in the AFC title game.
0: McMillan doesn't, you know, steal that ball from Cooks, then, you know.
1: You're done.
0: Yeah, you're done. Or if he just hangs on to it and doesn't let him take it. Or if the refs just see it and just say, no, that was a catch. That wasn't for whatever reason. We've seen calls get screwed up before. So, yeah, you know, you got some good breaks. And now, you know, we're starting off training camp, and we're not having good luck with injuries, Will. You know, with all these soft tissue injuries, we're not having good luck with them. And is that going to be a trend this year? Are we going to look back at the end of the year and just be like, dang, that continued all year? You know, we were just not lucky when it comes to injuries to our key guys. And, you know,
5: Don't put that evil on me, Ricky Bobby!
0: I'm just saying, I hope that's not the situation. But when you look up and you got, you know, your biggest offseason acquisition in Waddle out after just a few days with some kind of soft tissue injury, Mims, your most versatile probably offensive player and best returner, out. And then your starting running back jogged off the field yesterday. And then, oh, by the way, somebody we haven't even talked about, and I just threw it out there, what's going on with Pat Surtain? Why wasn't he practicing, you know, with the regular defense yesterday? He's off on the rehab field. I don't know what was going on with him. Did anybody ask Sean or about – Surtain, is it, you know, a rehab day? Is he something going on there? I don't know, but I don't like it.
1: No, PS2 was healthy enough to sit down with Kay Adams yesterday, so that's okay. Good. They didn't keep him away from Kay, so I don't think it's too serious.
0: Well, I just, you know, I'm, my – bar is a little bit higher than just being able to sit down for Pat Surtain. I need him to run around and cover guys.
1: Well, you had some fun.
0: He's a tall guy.
1: PS2?
0: Yeah. I mean,
1: sneaky tall.
0: Yeah.
1: Yeah.
0: And long, you know. I had a chance to chat with him on our alumni deal just real quick because I played with his dad in the Louisiana High School All-Star Game in 1994.
1: Good name drop.
0: Yeah, kind of cool, you know. And now you look up and, you know, he was his dad obviously played cornerback for the Dolphins, but he in high school he's a quarterback and then goes to Southern Miss and they move him to cornerback. But he's like, man, this guy's long and tall, taller than I thought.
1: How much taller is PS2 than you?
0: I don't know. It felt like he was a good 3 inches. I'm like, damn, is he 6'3"? Felt like he was 6'3", because I'm 6 foot. You know that.
1: On a good day. On a good day, you're 6 foot. Could he have locked you down in your prime, or would you beat him over the middle like you did in Super Bowl 30? What was it, 31, 34? That you scored the first touchdown?
0: 35?
1: It was definitely after the Broncos. 35. So it wasn't 31, yeah.
0: 35.
1: Broncos won 32, 33. Yeah. You guys won 35.
0: XV.
1: Okay.
0: What is that? You went to Kent. What is that?
1: That would be 35.
0: Okay. Yeah, I know you can do that math.
1: Because the X's are 10. 10 plus 20, 30. Yeah, okay.
0: Yeah. We didn't do that stuff in Louisiana. The Roman
1: numerals?
0: Roman digits.
1: Well, your favorite Super Bowl was Super Bowl 50 because they made it nice and clear for you.
0: That's right.
1: We're just going to put a 5-0.
0: Makes it easy, doesn't it? Makes it real easy. Oh, could Surtain? Yes, of course he'd lock me down.
1: Well, it's good to know he's tall, and it's good to know that you got to meet PS2, making sure you let everyone know that you and PS2 are buddies now.
0: I didn't say buddies. I just
1: well, they're doing this alumni thing, and I just
0: well,
1: told
0: what,
1: what
0: I
1: a
0: just,
1: big fan I am, and
0: I mean, I was,
1: we're playing golf.
0: That's part of the backstory was that, you know, it was out here, the alumni deal, and the backstory was I went up to talk to him. And he's very tall. He's taller than I thought. I mean, I'm not name dropping. I'm not hanging out with him. We didn't exchange numbers. We're not going to dinner Friday night. Okay, that's the first and probably only time I will talk to him. That's it. Okay? You feel better now? Will?
1: I do. A little bit. He's listed at 6'2", by the way. 6'2". Yeah.
0: But he's long. Long 6'2".
1: Well, you know what's funny? You said he's 6'3". These guys always lie, feels
0: right.
1: Like. I mean, going back to high school, people lied. I played high school basketball with a dude who had an afro. And he said he was 6'7". Well, you're 6'7" with your afro. You're 6'4"
0: right.
1: In real life.
0: You got to push it down.
1: Exactly. You get
0: top
1: an extra 3 inches with the hair there. The best was Russell Wilson, I think, was listed at 6 feet.
0: Ooh.
1: The first day we all saw Russ, we're like, that dude's 5'9".
0: Yeah.
1: He is so much smaller than you realize when you stand real near him.
0: Yeah.
1: Like tiny.
0: Well, that's why he couldn't throw the ball over the middle. He couldn't see over the middle.
1: And that's why when his legs went, he was in trouble.
0: Exactly.
1: His whole game just evaporated as Broncos fans.
0: And we witnessed firsthand
1: all too
0: here in
1: well.
0: Broncos country.
1: All right. Sean was in Canton, Ohio over the weekend, inducting Drew Brees into the Hall of Fame, presenting Drew Brees into the Hall of Fame.
0: An update on Slareth I'll give you also coming up here
1: all
0: at
1: right,
0: 8
1: that's
0: o'clock.
1: A professional yes. Radio tease. And it made Sean talk about Drew Brees and Bo Nix with Kay Adams. You'll hear it coming up next.
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1: All right, 8 a.m. here on this Tuesday morning. It's Will Peterson in for Mike Evans, hanging out with Brandon Stokely. Mark Schlereth on temporary IR. We wish Mark the best.
0: I got an update.
1: Getting that stone out. What's the update?
0: I got the Mark Schlereth update. So I text him. He has a kidney stone, and he fought through it all weekend in Alaska and got back, came into work yesterday. He was a trooper, but he started feeling a little bit bad towards the end, and it hit him again yesterday. We get a picture on the group text of him in the emergency room with oxygen up his nose, and so he mentioned possibly getting surgery. And so I reach out to him this morning, and surgery is set now for 11 o'clock today. So he's going to have surgery, hopefully get this thing removed, and get back to feeling better. So there you go. Mark Slareth update.
1: We'll keep our fingers crossed. Keep Mark in our thoughts for sure. Surgery at 11. Hopefully he's got some good stuff going through the veins right now. I assume that IV's hooked up, right? Feeling a little better.
0: I hope so, yeah.
1: Because the wait to 11 a.m. if you're on the good stuff is not bad. You're just hanging out. You're hopefully watching some TV, listening to us. The wait till 11 a.m. if you're not on the good stuff, that's the longest 3 hours of your life.
0: Well, that's why you're in the emergency room. So you better be I'm sure he's on the good drugs. Sure, he's feeling good.
1: He's feeling good. All right, we'll keep Mark in our thoughts for sure as he's got surgery at 11 a.m. And you listed him as doubtful this morning. We ruled him to out. You going to list him as doubtful tomorrow?
0: Yeah, I don't know what the recovery time is for a kidney stone, but I'm going to list him for doubtful tomorrow. What do you think?
1: Questionable.
0: Questionable, okay.
1: I got him as questionable. I know Mark. Mark doesn't like being in the hospital bed. He'd rather be here hanging out with you.
0: Right. I just don't know if they're like, well, you need one more day just to lay low. The last thing you want to do is have surgery, get the kidney stone out, and screw something up because you're doing too much.
1: But once it's out, it's out. Once it's gone, it's gone.
0: Well, I understand that, but I don't know, you know. Again, I'm not a doctor. I didn't stay at a Holiday Inn last night. So I'm just saying that sometimes they're like, you need to rest up a day after having a surgery.
1: Yeah. All right. Well, we'll have to play it by ear, see what happens 23 hours from now. In the meantime, Sean Payton was in Canton over the weekend. Missed practice. No big deal. He and Drew Brees revived New Orleans together, revived the Saints together, won a Super Bowl, won a ton of football games, and very cool to see Sean present Drew. Did the video tribute before, unveiled the bus together, got a shout-out from Drew. You could see Sean getting a little emotional when that happened as well. And then Kay Adams was here at camp yesterday and talked to Sean about Drew Brees, about his top 10 quarterback of all time, and there was some comparisons to Bo Nix.
3: Firsthand with Drew, there were things that I'm like, I want Bo to hear this. I want Bo to, you know, and even while we were there on the ride back from the ceremony Saturday, we were talking about Bo. Drew and I were. We were in the same car going back to the hotel.
2: Cool.
3: And we were just talking about the differences and how today's player, a quarterback, may learn certain things, how Drew learned certain things. And we were just, you know, part of that's adjusting as a teacher.
2: Mm-hmm.
3: And, Drew's met and worked with Bo in San Diego, and so they know each other.
2: They spent like a week together.
3: Yes, and they talk quite often. So he's very vested in wanting him to do well, you know, from afar.
1: Pretty interesting answer. One of the biggest weekends of Drew Brees' life going into the Hall of Fame, and yet he and Sean Payton are still talking about Bo Nix. It's like even though Sean was away, he couldn't stop thinking about his new boo, which is Bo Nix.
0: Yeah, and, you know, I like the way that he said that. You know, Drew was talking about how he learned and how he went through the process, right? And everyone learns differently. And so, obviously, Bo's a little bit different than Drew when it comes to learning things. How do you want to teach them and coach them? That's what Sean's talking about, right? And that's up to the teacher to figure that out. How do you coach this guy? Because he's different than Drew Brees. Drew Brees does it his way, right? Peyton Manning learns a little bit different than and wants to be coached a little bit different than, you know, than the next guy. And so that's the same thing for Bo Nix. You can't come in here with a, you know, a one-size-fits-all and say, okay, well, this is how we taught Drew Brees, and this is how we coached Drew Brees, and guess what? This is how we're going to do it for Bo Nix because it worked for Drew Brees. No, that's not the right approach. So I love that they're able to see that. And a guy like Sean Payton, sometimes you've had a lot of success doing it one way with one guy, and you just think one size fits all. We're just going to run it back with Bo Nix, and it's going to be just like it was with Drew Brees. No, it doesn't work that way. So I like the fact that he understands that.
1: Do you see some of Drew Brees in Bo Nix when you watch him play football? Or are they just the similarity is they both play quarterback for Sean Payton? Or is there elements of their game? And remember, Sean was asked about this last week, and what did he point to? He pointed to completion percentage. Drew has a top completion percentage in NFL history. He had a season in 2018 where he completed like 75% of his passes. Just an absurd number. Now we know Bo's rookie year was about 66%. That dipped a couple points last year when he led the NFL in passing attempts. Is there similarities in accuracy, other things you see? Or is it simply the fact that, hey, Sean Payton coached Drew Brees for 15 years and now he coaches Bo Nix?
0: That's the way that I view it. I mean, you know, Bo Nix right now, you know, is an athletic quarterback that's finding ways to get the job done. But he's not sitting in the pocket just picking you apart like Drew Brees would. And that's Drew Brees' strength, was just staying in the pocket, you know, going 1, 2, 3, 4. But also at the same time, you know, Bo hopefully will get there. Bo's only going his third year. Sean got Drew Brees, and he already played a lot of football. You know, he was going into, what, his fifth year, I think. They're at two different stages of their football career. And so let's see what Bo looks like in 3 years. But for me, they're different quarterbacks, you know, and you're comparing Bo Nix, who's off to a great start, to an all-time, one of the all-time greats,
1: yeah,
0: a Hall of Famer. Like,
1: yeah,
0: what are we doing? And I think their styles are a lot different. I think they're going to be a lot different. So I think the fact that, you know, Sean Payton had Drew Brees forever, now he has Bo Nix, and now we're going to compare them all, but I think they're so different.
1: Well, and I saw some people saying, well, what if one day 85-year-old Sean Payton is back in Canton because Bo Nix is getting inducted into the Pro Football Hall of Fame? It's like, guys, slow down. Like, would that be fun? Of course. Sean's, what, 62 now? So 23 years from now, Bo's going into Canton. It would be fewer than 23, provided he gets there. But let's pump the brakes with Bo Nix in Canton, Ohio. Come on. It's a very special place. There's fewer than 400 guys enshrined in the Hall of Fame. Let's chill on all that. So you and I are on the same page there, that we can be really excited about the first 2 years of Bo Nix, while also keeping things realistic and in check, and not talking about grandpa or great grandpa Sean Payton being back at Canton because Bo's getting enshrined. That's a long ways off. A lot's got to go right between now and then.
0: Yeah, exactly. Let's let this play out. I mean, we're just in the first chapter here, hopefully, of Bo Nix's career. Off to a great start, but a lot left to accomplish. But we're off to a really, really good start. So I'm excited about this year. We got a game on Friday. And I know it's preseason, but, you know, I mean, preseason, we've seen a lot of things happen in preseason that, you know, you look up in the regular season like, oh, well, that guy made the team because of what he did in preseason. Or, you know, this guy looks great in practice, and then all of a sudden these preseason games, just doesn't look the same. So, you know, will we have another undrafted guy make the football team? All that starts when real football starts, and real football starts on Friday.
1: Yep, Friday night in Atlanta, Broncos and Falcons, 5 o'clock Mountain Time. Good fact check here from our guy Johnny Fever. He said Drew Brees had 7 years of a 70% or more completion percentage. His highest was 74% twice. Bo Nix hasn't sniffed 70. He's at about 66 at his career high right now.
0: Yeah, so you're
15: thank God we've got the little
0: you
15: guy.
0: You said the most accurate passer of the football in NFL history?
1: Of retired guys.
0: Right.
1: He's currently, Joe Burrow is currently more accurate at this point in time than Drew Brees.
0: Okay, but he's the leader retired guys. I mean, that's remarkable.
1: Yeah.
0: Right? So
1: he completes passes. That's
0: right.
1: What he does.
0: Yeah, right. He picks you apart from the pocket.
1: Exactly. Exactly. And you mentioned a game on Friday. Well, one of the major storylines down here at Broncos Park, powered by Common Spirit, has been soft tissue injuries. And Sean talked about those yesterday, but I want to play this cut of him and Kay Adams because it's pertinent to all these injuries the Broncos have had. Here's Sean and Kay talking about the importance of training camp and how it helps guys get ready for the season.
3: I think there needs to be contact. Like, I think you have to build a callus.
2: Okay.
3: And in 22, we had a big injury challenge. We had a lot of players missing time. And then 23, 4, and 5, we've been first in the league with least amount of players missing games. Now we're gonna have live periods. We're gonna play in the preseason. Those are some things that I think are necessary.
1: So that's funny because he says we in 22. Last time I checked, Sean, Nathaniel Hackett was the head coach of the Denver Broncos in 2022. You were on a Fox set. But we do remember.
0: Oh, wow, that's right.
1: That
0: God, you should catch that.
1: Those Broncos were super beat up in 2022. I don't think Sean Payton is a fan of Nathaniel Hackett. No secret about that. His comments to Jarrett Bell of USA Today, one of the worst coaching jobs in NFL history. But they got here and they got healthier. Is that something that is sustainable, Stoke, that they've been so healthy? 23 wasn't great, but 24 and 25 under Sean Payton and this excellent training staff. Or is that just crapshooty at this point in the year because Waddle, Mims, Dobbins, all soft tissues. Bonito has a scare. Wattenberg done for the season. Feels like every day there's something new.
0: Wait, what happened to Wattenberg?
1: Not Wattenberg, excuse me. Goodness. Wattenberg's been hurt.
0: Yes.
1: I'm thinking of Henningsen. My bad.
0: Goodness
1: my
0: gracious,
1: bad.
0: Will. Holy Sorry. Cow. I'm like, when did I miss that one?
1: My
0: That's
1: bad,
0: our starting
1: my bad,
0: center.
1: My bad.
0: No, I think it's...
1: Wattenberg's been out for a week.
0: Yes.
1: Henningsen,
0: yes.
1: Unfortunately, is out for the
0: right,
1: year,
0: yes.
1: Just to clarify that.
0: Yes.
1: Yep.
0: I think, you know, they've done a great job, obviously, of having a plan in place. They put a lot of resources into it, you know. And so I think there's something to be said about that, how they approach it. You know, everything that they do to try to give themselves an edge when it comes to staying as healthy as possible. It's football. You're going to have injuries. You know, and some of it is luck. You know, does a guy roll up on you or does he not? I mean, I don't care how many shakes you drink or what your nutritionist says or how many cool-down periods or warm-up. It doesn't matter, right? If a guy rolls up on you and snaps your ankle, you can't avoid that. You know, it's luck or unlucky, things like that. So some things you can't avoid. But they're trying to give themselves the best possible way to stay as healthy as possible. And they've done a really good job of that the last 3 years. And right now, we are seeing some of those soft tissue stuff pop up. Good news is it's early. And hopefully, you know, we don't keep seeing it. Because yesterday you see, you know, two or three new guys all of a sudden. Surtain wasn't practicing. And then you had Dobbins run into the locker room. Then you had Bandy run into the locker room. So... You know, you're seeing guys now with all these soft tissue things pop up and hopefully get it out of the way early, hopefully, and then we don't have to talk about it anymore as we get into the season because, you're talking about Waddle, Mims, Dobbins. Those guys are pretty important to your offense and Davis Webb and Bo Nix.
1: Oh, yeah, hypercritical. There's no doubt about it. Sean Payton said yesterday Broncos starters will play in the preseason game against the Falcons when asked specifically about Bo Nix. He wouldn't commit, but Stokely's pretty certain that Bo Nix is going to play against Atlanta. Do you like that? Do you not like it, especially with the turf? I mean, they're going to practice indoors tomorrow to get some reps on the turf. I don't know, man. I'm torn. I understand you got to play some guys in the preseason, but I don't think I want Bo Nix's first game back being on turf down in Atlanta.
0: I'm okay with it. He looks fine. If he didn't look fine out here, then I would say, okay, you know, you know, he's missed a day because he's sore, but he hasn't missed a day. He hasn't missed a rep. He's moving great. It looks like he's fully healed. Okay, now it's time to play football. You're ready to go. We're ready to go. We're going to, play a series or two, and that's going to be it. But I like Sean Payton's approach there. Look, we got to get ready to play football. We got to get calloused. Let's go. Football is a live contact and violent sport. And if you're not practicing and if you don't do it and then you just go into the regular season expecting to happen, usually it's not going to look good. So I know the Broncos start to the season's tough, but you need to be ready to play some football.
1: Wow.
0: And be ready to go. And so how do you do that? You got to, you know, every now and then in practice, you're going to have to hit a little bit, and then you're going to need to play in some real action, some preseason games, and so that seems like it's a Sean Payton's approach. I like it.
1: Well, one of those guys Broncos fans will be eager to see is Pat Bryant. If you've been listening to the station, if you've been lucky enough to be down here as a fan, you know that Pat Bryant has been one of the absolute superstars at camp. In fact, you could argue he's been the best player on the Broncos. Not to go full Cecil Lammy, Lucas Kroll here, but Pat Bryant has stood out in a big, big way every single day. Rave reviews, made that highlight catch during the practice, the scrimmage on Saturday, and Bo Nix sat down with the lovely Kay Adams and discussed Pat Bryant and how impressive he's been thus far.
15: It was blitz zero, so I kind of just threw it up. Knew he was on the blitz zero route. He was running a corner, and it was kind of one of those you throw it, and you're like, well, either he can catch it or nobody's going to catch it. It'll be incomplete. It's fine. We'll go to the next play. And then he came down with it, and then everybody sort of went crazy. But he's been playing really well. He's playing fast. He's playing savvy. He's playing smart. He's just a really good weapon. He's a good receiver for us, and he does the dirty work. So he'll get in there and block, and then yeah, we're allowed to do a lot more with him because he's willing and able to go in there and block safeties, and then we can build off of that. But, I mean, from routes and catches, he's really good at it.
1: So it sounds like Bo Nix threw a ball up that said, well, if anyone's going to catch it, it's going to be my guy. Worst case scenario, it hits the ground and we try to do it over again. Yeah, Pat Bryant made the play, made the catch. Stoke, you've been out here every single day. I feel like we can't say enough good things about Pat Bryant. And this isn't just hype. This isn't just us looking for something to talk about. This guy, and correct me if I'm wrong, I don't want to put words in your mouth, this guy could be a future number one receiver in the NFL.
0: Yeah, no, I think you're on to something there. He's had a great camp, and he had a really good rookie season. So, you know, when Bo's talking about blitz zero, that means they're bringing everyone. And there's no safety help for the defender, so it's one-on-one, and that is it. And so as a quarterback, yeah, sometimes you just got to throw it up there and give your guy a chance to make a play. And sounds like, you know, that's what, you know, obviously Pat Bryant's been doing a lot of that all training camp. So, yeah, no, he's, you know, you look at Troy Franklin last year taking that leap from year one to year two. I'm expecting Pat Bryant to do the same. But, well, I mean, the only problem here is we got a lot of mouths to feed.
1: You got five. You legitimately have five very good wide receivers on this team.
0: And let me throw this in there real quick, too. You know who else is balling? Troy Franklin. So,
1: well, he's one of my five. But right. Yeah.
0: No, I know, but he's balling, too. So I know sure. A lot of we're talking Pat Bryant. When I watch Troy Franklin, and I think back to 2 years ago and how bad he looked, and you look at him now and how comfortable he looks, how fast he's moving, how he's getting in and out of his breaks. And also what surprised me about him last year, he was really good with run after the catch. And he's tough. He'll take hits. Man, I'm looking at this group and I'm like, wow. It's a very crowded wide receiver room. It's a great problem to have. And hopefully, you know, injuries sometimes open things up and give guys more playing time. But it's going to be interesting to see how they use these guys. But Troy Franklin, Pat Bryant, two young wide receivers that look like the Broncos' future at that position.
1: Yeah, they definitely do. And, oh, by the way, you gave up a first-round pick to acquire Jalen Waddle. You've still got the savvy veteran Cortland Sutton. And then you've got the explosive Marvin Mims Jr. in a contract year. So that's five right there. I mean, with all due respect to Lil Jordan Humphrey and your guy Michael Bandy, I hope we don't see a lot of Humphrey and Bandy this year, because we got five dudes: Sutton, Waddle, Bryant, Franklin, Mims. Those five, if healthy, knock on wood, should be the five dudes for the Broncos this year.
0: Yeah, that's who's going to make the roster. Lil Jordan's going to be on the practice squad. I'm Mike Evans in this, 99% sure. That's what's going to happen. And
1: Bandy,
0: you know, he'll get called up, you know, three or four or five times probably at least. And especially, it depends on injuries. Bandy, that's 50-50. We'll see how that plays out. You know, we saw him limp off yesterday. Not sure if it's time to turn the page on the Bandy experiment, or, you know, will he be a practice squad guy also? But you look at that room, it's going to be five wide receivers, unless they trade Mims. I don't think they're going to touch, you're not trading Franklin or Pat Bryant. So unless Mims is the one guy you look at and you possibly say, okay, we're just going to deal him to open things up a little bit more for these other guys, because we feel really comfortable with them moving forward, which I don't think they're going to do, but you never know. So we saw Vele get dealt last year, and that's a real possibility. But I see Lil Jordan. He's having a good camp too, by the way, and I see him being the practice squad guy. Very full room now, which is a good problem to have, Will.
1: Well, it's a good segue by you, because Bo and Kay Adams talked about that crowded wide receiver room. Cut number two here, Ty. Bo Nix on having a lot of dudes he can throw the football to.
15: To be honest with you, I think that's what we've evaluated and taken from this camp, is like we have a lot of dudes at that position. We have Court and Waddle, who, I mean, they've, you know, made their way in this league. They're well known. And then you got guys like Troy, Marvin, Pat, these guys that are like, that we've drafted and we've just, you know, they've grown with us. They're all of a sudden really making plays and really being special. So I think they're just showing what, you know, our organization drafted. They're mm-hmm. just showing the type of guys that they are. And so it's really fun to be the quarterback right now with those guys out there, with their playmaking ability.
1: A lot of dudes, and really fun to be the quarterback. A plethora of riches for Bo Nix.
0: Really is. And so I'm going to go back to that alumni day real quick.
1: Yeah,
0: Will.
1: Where you met Pat Surtain, your good buddy.
0: Yeah, so I dropped a name dropping. I feel like Mark Slara.
1: You kind of are.
0: Just name dropping, right?
1: Well, he's battling a stone, so you're in here today doing his job. Yeah.
16: Kind of a big deal.
0: I'm impersonating Slara there. I did get a chance to just chat with Surtain real quick, but I had a defensive coach, just unprompted, that just started off by saying, this wide receiver group, and this was a week and a half ago, and talking about this wide receiver room and how deep it is and how many guys are making plays, right? This is a Broncos defensive coach that said that. And then after that, he's like, oh, my gosh, Bo Nix. Bo Nix is back to being the Bo Nix that, you know, we were seeing last year. He looks great. making plays all over the place. The way he gets rid of the football, how quick it's coming out of his hand. So that was positive news. And, like, I didn't ask a question about, like, hey, how's this offense look or how's Bo looking? How just out of the blue. That's what the coach started talking about. So you got to love that.
1: Yeah, it's top of mind for the coaches.
0: Right. So it's offensively, it's a lot different than what it was 3 years ago around here.
1: Yeah,
0: a lot different.
1: I would say so for sure. We're lucky as Broncos fans. And that new toy is Jalen Waddle. You know, I love hyping up Pat Bryan. He's been awesome. I like the growth that Troy Franklin is having. I like that Cortland Sutton is going to play, knock on wood, his entire career with the Broncos. But Waddle, you gave up a first-round pick for this guy. Here was Bo Nix yesterday with Kay Adams talking about what makes Jalen Waddle special.
15: I think underrated how smart he is. Usually fast guys have a hard time in transition, and fast guys have a hard time seeing it because they're too fast. But he has a real knack for getting windows, finding spots. You can run choice routes with him. You can run vertical choice routes with him. He's fast, but the game's not moving too fast for him. He still slows it down, and you can put a lot on his plate, and he's able to slow it down and play.
1: Said underrated how smart Jalen Waddle is, can put a lot on his plate. Yeah, sometimes you think of fast guys, and you think, you just run up there, and they run as fast as they can and try to catch it. I think Waddle is more versatile than just a fast guy who's going to run fly routes all day. I think you can get very creative, which I expect Sean Payton and Davis Webb will do to involve him in this offense.
0: Yeah, no doubt about it. Inside, outside, he'll be all over the place. And, you know, and Bo's right, you know, I always had a problem with that because I was so fast. Getting in and out of breaks for us fast guys is really difficult.
1: You were known for your speed.
0: Yes, speed kills, right? That's what they always used to say about me. No, but seriously, like, you look at a guy like Waddle, and, you know, usually, you know, he does. He's so explosive that, man, when you getting in and out of breaks and, you know, running those in cuts, those comebacks, those curls, you know, sometimes it's hard for those guys because they're moving so fast. But he does a great job of getting in and out of breaks. He's so explosive, drops his hips, and is very friendly, quarterback friendly with his route running. So I'm excited about him. The other thing I was thinking about, because we've seen him miss some time with soft tissue. We've seen Cortland miss some time with, I don't know, whatever it was, rest days. But this wide receiver room is so much more equipped to handle an injury in the season than what they've ever been before. So, you know, if Waddle goes down or Sutton goes down for, you know, hopefully not extended periods of time, but for a couple weeks, now you look up and you got, okay, we got Pat Bryant. We feel great about Pat Bryant. We got Troy Franklin. We feel great about Troy Franklin. We got Mims. So, they're so much. They're in such a better spot, better position than they've ever been to have an injury at the wide receiver position and not miss a beat.
1: Well, that's why I wouldn't trade Marvin Mims. I understand he's going into a contract year, but I think Marvin Mims is supremely valuable. I told you before. You look at Bo's highlights for his first 2 years.
0: Third rounder,
1: second maybe. Oklahoma, Marvin.
0: No,
1: Mims?
0: No.
1: Oh, what would you take
0: if you could get a third rounder for him? Would you do that?
1: No.
0: Second rounder?
1: No. No, I'm not trading him. I'm in a Super Bowl window. Why would I trade the guy? Why would I trade him? Bo has many a highlights.
0: It'll be a deep draft class next year. You have an extra second-round pick.
1: I'm trying to win the Super Bowl this year. Do you want me to hang the banner, acquired second-round pick in 2027? Trying to win the Super Bowl this season.
0: And you don't hang those banners?
1: No, Bo's highlights, they involve Marvin Mims. They involve Marvin Mims. So I hope they keep Marvin.
0: Look, I think you're right. It'd be hard to turn down a second rounder, especially him going into a contract year, and you might look up next year and him be gone. But you know, he is very valuable, and every time he gets a chance offensively, the guy just makes plays. And you know, a lot of Bo Nix's best plays of his career have been to Marvin Mims.
1: Correct.
0: So
1: the ones that stick out in your head involve Marvin Mims on the other side.
0: I think you're right, Will. I think if you're in the Broncos situation, you have to hang on to him.
1: All right. Coming up next, Sean Payton with Kay Adams talking about that transition to Davis Webb. I think Sean gave some of his most insightful answers yet, and you will hear them on the other side.
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0: The transition from Sean Payton calling plays to Davis Webb calling plays, and obviously we're gonna see Stoke. It's Will Peterson in for Mike Evans, by the way. Mark Schlereth dealing with a kidney stone, got surgery at 11. Do you think the leash is long? I've asked you that before, but now that we're 10 days into camp, 2 weeks since the veterans reported.
1: I mean, what's long? Tell me what's long.
0: They start 1-4. Is it back to Sean?
1: Ooh, no, I don't think so. I don't think so. So
0: that to me would be a long leash.
1: Yeah,
0: then.
1: I think it's a long leash. I mean, you're going to give a guy a chance, and I don't think you're going to pull the plug after 5 games. I just don't think you're going to do that if you're Sean Payton. I think you're going to at least let this thing play out a little bit because you know you could be 1-4 very easily, Will, with that schedule. Very easily. What does the offense look like? What's the order of operations? Does Davis Webb look like, he's in over his head? I don't think that's going to be the case. So certainly you made the move, and it wasn't an easy move to make for Sean Payton to give up play calling. But, you know, you're going to give the young guy, an opportunity to figure things out, right? So I know it's not ideal here, but if you're trying to win and you're not winning, but what does the offense look like? What does Bo look like? I think it's a lot longer than, 5 games into the season.
0: Well, yesterday was Kay Adams' day at Broncos training camp. She always gets the best stuff out of all her interview subjects. Loved Kay's interview style. And she spent almost 30 minutes with Sean Payton. And, of course, giving up play calling duties to Davis Webb came up. Here was Sean's first thought on that.
2: We'll still be real involved. I think when you have a young coach like Davis and you see something in him and he's called plays in the preseason, you remember driver's ed when it was in high school and you had the steering wheel, but the teacher had the brake and they were right next to you. This is before they went online. So I'll be next to him. And if there's something we need, he's not going to fail. Like, he's going to be great at it, and I'm going to make sure he is, and we'll be better as a team for it.
0: Interesting analogy there. He's going back to driver's ed saying, yeah, we let the 15-year-old take the wheel, but the instructor's got the brake. So if you're going to drive the car off the road or you're going too fast, the instructor can say, whoop, brake, we're slowing this thing down. Is that how they did driver's ed in Louisiana? And do you like where Sean Payton is going with this? If Davis isn't doing well, Sean's going to hit that brake and make sure the young buck is under control.
1: I think that's how we did driver's ed. My basketball coach was my driver's ed teacher. I remember I turned 15 and had it that summer at my high school. I believe that's how it was done.
0: He could get in there and break if young Brandon Stokley was driving through the swamps at 90 miles an hour.
1: Exactly.
0: Yeah.
1: So I think if I remember correctly, that's how it was. Very interesting time.
0: But Sean is saying I will have access to that break.
1: Well, yeah. Don't you think that's the way it should be?
0: Isn't that the definition of looking over the shoulder, though? A 15-year-old needs their shoulder looked over, not a growing man like Davis Webb.
1: Yeah, he's never done this before. Yeah, he does need his shoulder looked over. And I think Sean's saying, hey, I'm not going to let him fail. We're going to do this thing together. I'm going to be right there by his side, helping him out as much as possible. I want him to be successful. And so I think it's going to be one of you asked me, like, is there 1-4? Would he pull the plug? And I said, no. But I think it's one of those situations where, like, Sean's going to be, if things aren't going good, he's going to be heavily involved helping Davis Webb out, seeing what's going on, trying to help him navigate these waters. And so it's not going to be just Davis Webb out on the island by himself. You know what I'm saying? And so Sean's going to be right by his side, but he's going to let him do his thing. And then when he sees situations that pop up that, hey, man, no, I didn't, let me push the brake on here. Right. Maybe after, a few series, you look, hey, we need to run the ball a little bit more here. Let's go. Come on. Stick with the run. Stuff like that. He'll be able to, help him out and give him advice. But I don't foresee any kind of this being a bad situation because I like Sean and I like his approach here and how he's approaching this. Right. He believes in Davis Webb. You can tell he really does. I think he sees himself. I think he sees a young Sean Payton. And that's why he hired this guy to begin with. I mean, this guy just got finished playing football.
0: Mm-hmm.
1: And then you hire him to be the quarterback coach? Like, seriously? No coaching experience? And then you see him growing and like, okay, this guy's really good at what he does. And I kind of see myself in him, so I want to give him this opportunity. And guess what? I'm not going to let him fail. I'm going to make sure he succeeds. I love that approach, Will.
0: Well, a little more from Sean Payton with Kay Adams. Does giving up the play calling allow him to do more as a head coach?
2: It's not about what it lets me do, but I don't know that at 62 I was as good as I was at 42 calling plays.
3: But that still doesn't mean you're not as better than everybody else still.
2: And, yeah, I think this guy has a chance to be special.
3: When did that click?
2: Just the last 2 years. Look, he's played quarterback. He's got his game plans from his high school career. Like, who saves those on a computer?
3: I don't know. I've never met him. I don't remember what offense we ran.
2: He's a sponge, and he communicates well. He went down to the East-West 2 years ago. He was the coordinator for that game. He puts his time in, and they'll still be – I'm in the meetings, and there'll be input. There'll be times where, Davis, I want to look at this. And yet, I wouldn't do it if I didn't think it was going to help us be better.
0: So this guy has a chance.
4: That doesn't mean that you're not one of the best ever still.
0: Oh, come
1: goodness
0: on.
1: Gracious.
0: Come on. Easy on Kay. Easy
1: no,
0: on Kay. He is one of the best ever. She's not wrong.
1: Buddy, I know. It's just funny. That's it. I'm not hating on Kay or anything. I just, she.

0: give him a lot of credit for being able to take a step back and realize, you know, what's best for this team is maybe the, you know, me giving it up to this young guy who I see, you know, a lot of myself in him. So I give him credit for, because that's not easy.
1: No,
0: that's not easy at all.
1: I mean, to have the self-awareness of I am 62. I no longer am 42. I was a lot better at this when I was 42 than I was 62. I actually think Sean Payton should be applauded for that.
0: I do, too.
1: I think that is very good self-awareness for a guy who has a very large ego.
0: Well, that's what people say, right? And so you look at it and say, if you have a huge ego, man, you don't want to give up play calling. That's what I do. I made Drew Brees.
1: Right.
0: We won a Super Bowl. I called plays. I'm still great at it. You know, a lot of people have a hard time looking in the mirror saying, man, I'm just not quite as good as I used to be. I'm still good. I think it's been really good here, you know, the last 2 years with Bo Nix, with him calling plays, hasn't it?
1: It's been great.
0: Right. And so all of a sudden, it's like you could make an excuse to say, I'm still pretty good at this. I'm better than, you know, a lot of other people at this. Look at what Bo Nix has done. Look at what we've done. And so the fact that he's able to look and say to himself, like, all right, yep, it's not quite the same. Let me take a step back. I think that says a lot about Sean.
1: No, I do too. Really revealing stuff with Sean and Kay Adams.
0: Look who's here.
1: We'll get to some of that.
0: Look who is here.
1: More of that in a moment. But in the meantime, a very special guest.
0: The myth, the legend. No, we got Mike Kliss. We don't need Kay Adams.
1: Mike Kliss, our 9 News and 104.3 The Fan Insider, joins us next.
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9: 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It's Will Peterson in for Mike Evans, hanging out with Stoke. And Mike Kliss joins the conversation. What's
10: hey,
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11: He does it all.
10: Every time I've been on, like the last 3 months, Will's been the guest or has been the fill-in host.
11: He flat out, that's because he does it all. The more you can do, the more valuable you are, right? Mike, tell me about what are your thoughts. Sean Payton mentioned it yesterday. Bo Nix, the starters. What I took from listening to Sean, they're going to play, they're going to at least start the game and play at least one series.
10: Yeah, the starters are going to play, except for the ones that you saw on the side field, which is about half the team. But I'm not sure about Bo, just because I know before training camp they were leaning toward him not playing in the first preseason game because it's a little early for contact, and it's turf, the first preseason game turf in Mercedes-Benz, and it is an ankle. It's two ankle surgeries and turf. That to me, that doesn't necessarily go together. But Bo has looked so good that maybe they have changed their mind and they are going to give him a series. We'll see where, it looks like he's 100% all the way.
11: Sertan, I saw yesterday, what was the latest on him?
10: I think he's a soft tissue also. And minor, you know, all these things, they're really not, it's troubling that it's soft tissue after soft tissue after soft tissue. By the way, Benito's was a sprained ankle. They thought it was bad at first, the way he limped off the field, but it wasn't bad. But these guys are already back out stretching. They're, you know, it's a couple days here type of injuries, so they're not overly concerned about. Waddles was a little more severe, looks like a hammy, because he was really limping the second day. You know, he hurt it one day, walked in real casually. Vince Garcia ran in about 50 yards ahead of him, so we wouldn't detect anything being wrong. But then the next day he was really limping, so he's been out a little bit more than a week. He won't play in Atlanta, but they're not concerned. They're concerned about September 14th, and right now the only injury where they're in trouble there is Matt Henningsen, who is going to have a tough time making the team anyway.
9: So with those soft tissue injuries, did you find it curious that Sean offered that up on his own yesterday before even getting asked by the media? He said, we got to get it fixed with the soft tissue injuries, talking about warm downs after practice.
10: Yeah.
9: Feels like this is more on their radar than a normal training camp.
10: Yeah, the warm down was the first time I've seen it with Sean Payton. They basically stretched after they ran the wind sprints. And so I had not seen that before. So that was.
11: When did it become a warm down and not a cool down?
10: Yeah.
11: Huh? Yeah.
10: You
11: see what I'm saying?
10: I mean, you're the athlete. I don't know. Yeah, I agree with you.
11: Not, I was the athlete.
10: You know,
11: not anymore.
10: You are warm, and so, you know, from practice. And so then you stretch. It's like, you know, if I take a jog, I don't stretch before the jog. I stretch after the jog because my muscles are already loose. Right, I don't want to stretch before because they're tight.
11: Right,
10: I got to run to loosen them up.
11: Are you a consultant for the Broncos then?
10: No. I'm spitballing here.
9: So what about
10: me and Bo Lowry?
9: What about Dobbins then, Mike? What's the update with him?
10: Do you expect
9: to see him today, especially after the pinky promise of the 17 games?
10: Yeah, I mean, you make a pinky promise and you've been hurt your whole career. That's, you know, at least it wasn't a thumb. And again, with Dobbins. So Dobbins hadn't been doing much anyway. I mean, on these reps, the team reps, he's maybe taken one or two in the first series. They have like four team reps, and he, you know, you don't see him in team period.
11: Why?
10: Three and four, because they've been treating him with kid gloves. He did last year. He didn't play in the preseason last year, so I don't think they're overly worried with him either, other than.
11: He's always been hurt.
10: Yeah.
11: Which, unfortunately, it stinks. But I saw him jogging in yesterday. Like, he was jogging in, looked totally fine.
10: Yeah.
11: And then I saw the doctors 10 yards behind him, and I'm like, uh-oh, that's not good. But it didn't look like it was anything major
10: for
11: Dobbins, which is a good thing. We're still early here. And the pinky promise, Will, still can be fulfilled. It still can be kept because – he's 17 games. The preseason doesn't matter.
9: But why make that? There was no upside to that.
11: I don't know. He's being positive, man.
9: Yeah, but
11: he's
9: offering
11: to be negative.
9: He was offering
11: about
9: to buy media members drinks. He was offering to buy someone a new dress.
11: Don't be Marilat 2.0 when it comes to this.
9: In all seriousness, Mike, did JK, do you think, get any pushback inside the building about, dude, you don't need to go up there and hold court and have the press conference of the year and make promises that are inevitably going to blow up in your face if they don't come through?
10: You know, that used to be the case, but that was my generation. You know, that you don't pop off or say anything profound, provocative. Now, I mean, Sean Payton last year popped off about the team. It's the Super Bowl caliber team. I mean, that's the way they do it now. They're not afraid. They do exude confidence, and they're not afraid to sometimes express it. So he is – one reason why they signed him back is because of his attitude and personality. You know, he's a jovial guy, friendly guy. The way he was with us, and you know, at the podium the other day, he's like that in the locker room. And they like that infectious spirit that he has.
11: And he loves the Broncos. He loves playing here.
10: Yeah.
11: He loves being a part of this organization.
10: Yeah.
11: I love it. I had no issue with him doing that at all. I love it. Might as well take that approach this year because guess what? It hasn't. Whatever approach he's taken previously hasn't worked. So, hey, speaking of existence, be optimistic about it. I have no issue with it at all. And so we'll see how it plays out, Will.
10: If he plays 15 games, no one's going to knock him and say, hey, you pinky promised, you know.
11: Where's my drink? Hey.
10: Although maybe I will ask you that.
11: Cliss, talk about the stadium. We got good news yesterday.
10: Yeah.
11: The renderings came out last week. It looks unbelievable. And then yesterday we got the news that the Broncos spent a little bit of cheese. Like 15 is it was valued at $15 million. They probably spent a little bit more than that to buy 10 acres right there around where the stadium is going to be. Talk about that and what's the next step for the Broncos.
10: Yeah, SRM Concrete, and from what I understand, they were a headache there for a while. They weren't wanting to sell. They liked where they were at. They had no intention of moving.
11: Oh, and, so that was just a big hurdle.
10: That was a hurdle.
11: Wow, okay.
10: So,
11: good job, SRM Construction. Thank you.
10: concrete.
11: Yeah, concrete. Close enough.
10: And they, you know, they got those red, white, and blue, the big concrete spinners on the back of those trucks, and they're busy. I mean, they got trucks flying in and out of there all the time.
11: They're in like 22 states, I saw.
10: Yeah,
11: something like that.
10: Yeah.
11: So
10: and
11: they're a big operation.
10: And I think their CEO, I forgot his name now, but he, you know, he's a Southern guy too. He's not as attached to the Broncos as some of the other local owners.
11: Right.
10: So he got educated, and you know, it was one of those deals. I'm sure he got a sweet deal, and they got the deal done. You know, I've done all these negotiations with players and coaches in the past in my sports writing career, and negotiations are, there's always highs and lows, and there's like, you know, they bury, like an agent will bury the team 2 days before they get the deal done and just say all this incredibly negative stuff about the team. And then all of a sudden they're all happy. I can't thank the organization enough. I'm like, wait a minute. What about what you told me? Ah, you know, that's just part of negotiation. So that's what I think happened here. They still got work to do with Denver Water, though. Denver Water is, that's been a tricky negotiation, relocating Denver Water. And it's not just relocating, because I think the Broncos have bought the land for Denver Water, but now the people around where they're going to relocate have some, you know, they want a little something something.
11: They want their palms greased with a little.
10: I don't know.
11: Huh?
10: They want, I don't know. It's always something.
11: And everyone then you got their hand out. Well, they see those community, see Walt Pinner money, and everyone wants a little piece.
10: You know, the community benefit. You know, my view was perfect before. Now, where's my view? You know, stuff like that kind of happens, and so it's a process. There's headaches.
11: They have good views down there. I looked at the before pictures. It doesn't look like many good views down there right now.
10: You know, you didn't want Lone Tree, and I was saying Lone Tree would be no hassles. You just, they got all the land in the world down there. Just drop it down in the middle of the big prairie.
11: I saw that. Every time I drive by there, I'm just so thankful, because you talk about having a great piece of land to do whatever you want to, and it'll just be magnificent. That would be in Lone Tree. So Denver Water, get your stuff together. Let's get this thing moving in the right direction. But that was good news yesterday with getting that 10 acres. So
12: real quick, Mike, 20 seconds or less. You were at 70-75% that it'll be in Burnham Yard last time I chatted with you. With these 10 acres, are you willing to put your percentage up a little bit?
10: Yeah, that and the renderings coming out, they're inching toward it. There's still, I think, you know, the CBA and the water, Denver Water, have always been the big issues, and they're still not resolved. So, yeah, as far as 2031, maybe 75-80, let's bump it up a little bit.
11: I like it.
10: You know, the alternative would be another season at Empower Field, which isn't so bad.
12: No.
10: They'll get it worked out.
12: I love it. All right, Kliss has gone from a C-minus C to a C-B-minus, perhaps, that Burnham Yard.
10: Well, I grade on a curve.
12: Okay.
10: I 75% to me. Yeah. That was a B+.
12: B+. Yeah. I love it.
11: You go jump up to 80%.
12: If he's at 80, he might be in the A- range right now. Good stuff, Mike. We appreciate it. That was our 9 News.
11: 77's a B+.
12: Broncos insider Mike Kliss.
11: Back in the 60s?
12: Presented by Fitness Gallery and Monarch Construction.
11: C+ in Louisiana.
12: And roofing. All right, I'm going to try to get through that, Reed, but we're talking about grades in Louisiana. Appreciate Mike's time.
11: Thanks, Mike.
12: Fitness Gallery, Monarch Construction, and roofing. Coming up next, it was Kay Adams Day. Mike may say no more Kay Adams, but you got to hear some more of her with Sean Payton and Bo Nix.
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12: Appreciate Mike Liss stopping by the tent. Good to have him in person. As the grounds crew gets the practice field ready, we'll start to see our first players trickling out here shortly for day 10 with fans of Broncos camp. It's Will Peterson in for Mike Evans, hanging out with Brandon Stokely. Stoke, what were your biggest takeaways from Kliss, whether it be the starters in Atlanta, the J.K. Dobbins soft tissue stuff, or the stadium update?
11: I think the stadium update for me was big news. We've been getting a lot of positive news there, and hopefully, you know, with the water district or whatever, hopefully that gets settled up here soon. And then, you know, one other thing with another group that needs to be kind of figured out, and then it's going to be full throttle. So big hurdle crossed yesterday, and now we got a couple left, and once we get those figured out here, then they'll get the party started. And once they get the party started, the thing that I've learned about, you know, this ownership group is they don't mess around. It will get going, and they will get it done by 2031.
12: Mm,
11: yeah. It will be done by 20. As long as this thing doesn't take a while to get these other two things figured out. So that was big news. I mean, and then the soft tissue stuff and what they're trying to do now. You know, they had to cool down or
12: warm down.
11: Warm down. I call it cool down. They call it warm down. You know, yes, you're just stretching, just trying to, you know, do things after practice to try to give yourself, I guess, the best chance to recover for the next day. So they're doing those things now. No long-term injuries with those main guys, just Henningsen. So these soft tissue ones, they should be back. Nothing long-term there, which is good news. And then starters playing. You know, Kliss acted like the plan at first was not to play Bo, but he's looked so good that, you know, they might play him. Sounds like to me they're going to play him a little bit. But, you know, we'll see Friday. Maybe we'll get the news today after practice from Sean Payton on, you know, whether Bo's going to go a series or two or wait till week two.
12: Yeah, it'll be fascinating to see. It sounds like Bo wants to play. We'll see if Sean lets him play. Especially with the turf being the first game back after breaking the ankle against the Bills in the divisional round of the playoffs. We were walking in at 5:30 this morning, just a real quick point on your stadium, and I said to you, I can't believe they got this up in 2 years, because anyone who hasn't driven by yet, even if it's 10 minutes out of your way, drive by the new $175 million headquarters here at Broncos Park, powered by Common Spirit. It's impressive. We walked in as the sun was rising. It looks like a resort.
11: That's the best time to do it.
12: Incredible.
11: So drive in at 5:30.
12: Yeah.
11: 5:30 in the morning.
12: It's a special detour. A lot of people aren't up at 5:30.
11: I'm just telling you, but if you want to see something that looks really cool, it's all lit up and it's still a little bit dark, maybe 5:20. So if you're an early person and you're driving around here, just cruise by here. It's really cool sight when it's all lit up like it was and it's still a little bit dark.
12: When I scared you silly.
11: You did.
12: At 5:35 this morning.
11: 80 in the parking lot and threw your door open because your window wasn't working. I'm like, yep, Lana's finally got the hit out on me. This is it for Stokely. This is it. I'm done.
12: Half that story's true. I don't think I was doing 80. I was doing about 8.
11: Yeah, right.
12: But that said, I did scare you by opening my door. You're like, oh, Hitman finally showed up. He's here.
11: I'm done. She finally took me out.
12: And then we walked over together, and it was just incredible. So I'm with you.
11: In two years, right.
12: They get shovels in the ground this time next summer, it will be ready to go by 2021.
11: Yeah, and that's what you said. You said, I can't believe they got it done in 2 years. And I said, well, wait till you see the stadium and how quick they get that done. Because they don't mess around.
12: Well, speaking of the football team, Pat Bryant has stood out in a massive way through the first 10 days of training camp, 9 days with fans. Today is day 10. They had those couple acclimation days as well. And
11: yeah,
12: Sean,
11: it didn't work for the Broncos.
12: Yeah, they didn't acclimate all that well.
11: Needed more or less of it. I'm not quite sure what, because these soft tissue injuries, the acclimation days didn't help.
12: Sean was with Kay Adams yesterday, and Pat Bryant, the star of training camp, got brought up, and the head coach was asked by Kay what his role will be this year.
3: I want whatever Pat Bryant's having to drink, whatever he's hydrating, right. Wick. How the hell are you going to keep this kid off the field?
4: We're not.
3: On what?
4: Yeah, we're
3: going to
4: play
3: him. The jump. Explain the jump.
4: Well, he's real confident. We saw it last year early on. Well,
3: I don't know that I did. I'll admit it. I don't know if I did.
4: It's hard when you're in L.A. to see it all. But we saw it, like, here day to day. He's got really strong hands in traffic. He's got that gift where, and anyone who runs well after the catch, their feet stay on the turf. Uh-huh. And his feet stay on the ground. He's got really, really good hands. So you're seeing someone in year two with that confidence. He's extremely smart, so he knows all the positions.
12: How are you going to keep him off the field? We're not. And then he and Kay had a little banter there, which you put a big old grin on your face about. You can bag on it if you want, but it was a good answer that Pat Bryant is going to play, and he's going to play a lot. If you are in a fantasy league, particularly not with Broncos fans, with your buddies all spread out across the country, depending on your style of draft, whether it be snake or an auction draft or whatever, you can get Pat Bryant deep, and I think he's going to play an awful lot this year, Stoke. That's the vibe I got from that answer from Sean Payton.
11: We'll see. Obviously, he's had a great camp. He had a really good rookie year. But, I mean, whose spot is he going to take? I need to see Troy Franklin. You know, people aren't talking enough about Troy Franklin. I'm just telling you right now. You know, everyone's talking about Pat Bryant, Jaylen Waddle. People better start realizing that Troy Franklin, he's ready for a breakout year. I mean, he had 700 yards last year. And I don't know how many opportunities those guys are going to get, but I don't want Troy Franklin on the bench. I'm just telling you, these two young receivers, Pat Bryant and Troy Franklin, they look like the future of the Denver Broncos, wide receiver room, moving forward. So I love what I've seen from both of those guys. Pat's been great. Obviously he runs really good routes. He's got good hands. He's tough. You know, sometimes once that game starts slowing down, and to Sean Payton's point too, like, you know, when you know all the positions, and you know that becomes very valuable on game day. So I'm excited about seeing year two and what it looks like. You can say whatever you want if you're Sean Payton about, oh yeah, he's going to be on the field. Like, yeah, we're going to get him out there. He's going to be on the field, but how much? Well,
12: yeah, but hold on. It feels like you're not buying the Pat Bryant hype. You're like, well, how's he going to get on the field? Let's hype up Troy Franklin. I think Pat Bryant's going to play, and I think it means that Troy Franklin and Marvin Mims, while they'll still have roles on this team, are receivers 4 and 5 right now.
11: Oh.
12: Like, if I had to power rank the Broncos receivers, I'd say Waddle's 1, Sutton's 2, Bryant's 3, Franklin's 4, Mims is 5.
11: You want? We might need to continue this conversation because I disagree with you.
12: You have a different list.
11: I have a different list.
12: All right, we'll hit that plus a wild story involving the owner of a Greek basketball team and Nikola Jokic. All of that coming up next.
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12: All right, so when we went in that last break, I power ranked my wide receivers for the Broncos. Now, I want to be clear. This is where I think they stand from Sean Payton and Davis Webb's perspective. Maybe not my list 1-5, but just to reset that, it's Will Peterson in for Mike Evans hanging out with Stoke. I think right now, if you had a latte with Sean Payton, he would put Jalen Waddle at 1, Cortland Sutton at 2, Pat Bryant at 3, Troy Franklin at 4, and Marvin Mims at 5. And Stoke, you told me you disagree with my list.
11: I do. I don't know where they're ranking them. I'm just telling you where I'm ranking them, okay? This is my list. And it's Waddle 1, Sutton 2.
12: So we agree thus far.
11: Yep. At 3 is Troy Franklin. I don't know. You're talking about a guy that had 700 yards last year. And
12: got benched in the second half of the season for a healthy Pat Bryant when Pat Bryant was healthy.
11: I don't know how many touchdowns he had, but it was a good handful.
12: It was
11: five or six touchdowns. And so I can't wait to see how he's going to build off of that this year. He had a really good year last year.
12: Six touchdowns, 709 yards.
11: Yeah, he dropped. He went down on his drops. Was a lot more consistent and made some big plays. And again, I'm loving what I'm seeing from him out here in training camp. That's the other thing. It's not like, oh, Pat Bryant's having this great camp and Troy Franklin isn't. I like what I've seen from both of those guys, but I'm not moving Troy Franklin. I like what he brings to the table too. And then, yes, I'd put Pat Bryant at 4 and Marvin Mims at 5. I like this room, though, but I think there's a place for Mims to make some plays offensively, but it's going to be difficult to get all these guys involved, get all these guys – in the game, in the mix. That's going to be one of the difficult things to do if you're Davis Webb and Sean Payton and this offensive staff, if they all stay healthy. It's a good problem to have, really good problem to have, because, you know, you look through Bo Nix's first two years, I would say the guy that's made the biggest plays for him and the biggest moments has been Marvin Mims.
12: Correct.
11: And I have him at five. And you do too.
12: Yeah.
11: It's a full room, man. And Pat Ryan's been great. And they got a lot of depth there. I'm excited about not only this year, the future of the wide receiver room for the Broncos. So it's a good problem to have. But I'm not moving Troy Franklin out of the third spot.
12: Okay, but you hemmed and hawed a little bit. Oh, I got this big disagreement. Well, the only thing was we flipped 3 and 4. 1, 2, and 5 were the exact same. I have Pat at 3. You have Troy at 3. I have Troy at 4. You have Pat at 4. So it wasn't like my list was in outer space. We just flipped 3 and 4.
11: Will, did you go to broadcasting school?
12: I did.
11: I didn't. But sometimes you have to hype things up, man. Yeah, okay. Right? You got to hype it up, right? A little bit of hype there goes a long way, and that's what I was doing, you know, just hyping it up a little bit. You don't have to call me out on it afterwards.
12: You did a good job. Real quick.
11: I'm trying to sell it, man, for the people.
12: Those five receivers, because I want to get to this Jokic thing, but those five receivers, are those the five guys that are active week one in Kansas City?
11: Yes. Yep, absolutely.
12: No trades. No Vele coming.
11: I don't think so. I don't think you're going to mess with Franklin and Pat Ryan, okay? So I think the one move you possibly could make would be Mims. But Franklin and Bryant, heck no. You know, Troy Franklin, he took that step, that leap last year. And Pat Bryant, I'm expecting him to do kind of the same thing. And both those, again, to me, they're the future at the wide receiver room. So you're not trading those guys. Mims, he's in his contract year. Last year of his contract. He's the one guy that I could look at and say you might possibly move. But you made the point earlier, you're in a Super Bowl window, probably not going to happen. He's a valuable member of this wide receiver room, football team, really good returner, obviously. He's been a, you know, all-pro returner, so I don't think they end up moving him.
12: All right, the fans are filing in here at Broncos Park, powered by Common Spirit, waiting for our first player to take the field. We'll have that update coming for you around 9:30 once the Broncos have hit the practice field. But in the meantime, it's going to be rare on a day we're at Broncos camp to talk anything but Broncos. Nikola Jokic, not through any fault of his own, made headlines yesterday. This was like the top story on ESPN.com for most of the afternoon, and that's because Dimitrios Yannakopoulos, the Greek businessman.
11: That's good. You nailed that.
12: Who owns
11: that's impressive.
12: Panathinaikos basketball club in
11: two
12: Athens.
11: For two. Look at you. Now you're showing off.
12: Said he made a proposal to the Nuggets to buy Nikola Jokic out of the final season of his current NBA contract and believes he can sign Jokic away next summer. Quote from this cat on the Euro Insiders podcast. People are going to say, okay, now he's joking. I did make a very serious proposal this year, both to his team and to him. I got a rejection. I know that he has one more year of his contract. It took a few seconds for the Nuggets to say, who, Greece, where, what, bye. But let's wait until next year. I hesitate to even give this story oxygen, but this is our guy, the best player in Nuggets history, and it's got oxygen all over the sports media world, so we'd be remiss if we didn't talk about it. What's your reaction to this absolutely wild story that some Greek businessman is trying to get Nikola Jokic to go play in Greece, tried this year, really wants him next year?
11: Yeah, it seems like all this guy does is want attention right now, right? Do you think it's going to happen? No. But like, I'm nervous about the situation as a whole just because Jokic hasn't signed his extension. We thought, you know, a year ago, okay, well, he can sign it now. Maybe he will. Okay, he's going to wait till next year. That's this year. And he's going to do it this year. He's going to wait another year? Well, what's going on here? And I know he said all the right things. He wants to play here forever, loves it, this or that. But guess what? Life changes, things change, people's perspective changes. And so until he signs it, I'm going to be nervous about the situation. Do I think he's going to play in Greece? No, I don't. But I'm nervous about him going to play at another place in the NBA until he signs that contract, Will.
12: Yeah, I think another place in the NBA is far more likely than Nikola Jokic still in the prime, and I understand it's the back end of his prime, of his career going to play in Greece. I mean, this dude, Nikola Jokic, can sign an extension next summer, according to ESPN's Bobby Marks, for $359.5 million, the largest contract in NBA history. I don't know what you can pay him in Greece, but there's no way that this dude can pay Nikola Jokic $360 million. Birdie down here at Broncos camp told me the whole basketball team is valued at $25 million. I'm with you. I think you said it from the jump. This guy likes attention. He's seeking attention. Remember, they tried to poach Jonas Valanciunas, this same club, this time last year. We had to go through all that drama. Is he going to play? Is he not? I think he likes targeting these big men from Europe who can attract fans in his stands. And he shot a shot with Valanciunas and said, you know what? That didn't move the needle quite enough. Why don't I go from a backup center to the best player in the NBA, should have won six MVPs in a row, and Nikola Jokic? The problem is Stoke, with Jokic, could be a free agent next summer. He could decline that player option, which most people assume he will. This is just a start. We're going to have to deal with this stuff for the next 9 months, and it's going to be exhausting. Call this rumor number one of 200 Nikola Jokic rumors that are going to break between now and next year.
11: Yeah, it's just funny, you know, this guy, what did he do? Who did he call up? Did he call up Josh Kroenke and say, hey, I mean, what are we in? Are we playing soccer? Is this the Premier League? Like, right. we're selling our players, right, to another team? Is he going to be on loan? I mean, that's the weirdest thing ever. What do you think the Nuggets are going to say? Oh, yes. Okay, give us $20 million. We'll give you Jokic's contract. Anyway, what? It makes no sense at all. So it's just crazy talk. But you throw Jokic's name out there, and you're trying to make a deal with the Nuggets, and then you're going to get attention. So that's what this guy wants. But you're right, Will. This is going to be the talk of the NBA season for us, for the Nuggets. What's it going to look like after this year when he opts out of his contract? Is he going to sign that 5-year extension? And especially if things aren't going well. You follow me? For the Nuggets, if they're not playing well.
12: Like, if you look up in the middle of the season and they're 21-19, right around 500.
11: Yeah. And it's like, oh, my gosh, is he getting tired of this? What does he see the future like here? Does he want to just go play, you know, and try to win another championship in a place that's more equipped to win a championship? You know, those are the conversations we will be having, unfortunately. So hopefully they don't get off to a slow start. Hopefully they have a great season, but I could see a scenario where this team kind of takes a step back next year, and we're talking about is Jokic frustrated with the organization.
12: Well, and if you just made me handicap it, I would say there's probably an 80% chance that Nikola Jokic signs that $360 million deal next summer and stays a Denver Nugget his whole career, which he basically has told us over and over again he wants to do. I'd say there's a 19% chance, and I don't really want to think about this, but I do think it's in the realm of possibility. He signs with a different NBA team. I'll put it at 1% that Nikola Jokic plays basketball in Greece, and even that feels a little generous. I can't imagine if he leaves the Nuggets, it wouldn't be to not stay in the United States of America and play in the NBA. Guess he could go to Toronto, stay in North America. That's not going to happen. My point is, why would this dude go play in Greece? I could see him playing in Greece when he's 40, when he's 41. He ain't playing in Greece in his early 30s. That's just not going to happen.
11: Right, unless this guy's going to give him a 5-year, $500 million contract.
12: With what coin?
11: Yeah.
12: What money? I mean, the net worth.
11: $2 billion,
12: well, the net worth says he's worth between $500 million and $2 billion, so it's a pretty wide range.
11: Big range. So he might be worth $4 billion. Who knows? Who knows what kind of money he has and what he does to make his money? When you have that wide of a range of net worth, that's, wow, I think that's very telling. But unless you're going to offer him that type of contract, there's 0% chance he's going to play in Greece. So I'll go 85% chance he re-signs with the Nuggets. They can offer him the most money and the most years probably. And so and then I'll say 15% for another NBA team. 0% chance he goes to Greece, and 0% chance on that.
12: So you're not even giving it a 1.
11: No,
12: you're giving
11: it a 0%. I gave it a 1 earlier. The more we've talked about it, there's no chance it's happening.
12: Yeah, it's just a silly story. Like I said, I don't understand why it has so much oxygen, but it does, and it's our guy. So that's the latest. This team in Greece, should I try to say the name one more time?
11: Oh, yeah, you nailed it.
12: Panathinaikos.
11: Look at you. But see, that's what you're talking about. This thing, we shouldn't even be talking about that. But it's on ESPN.
12: It was the top headline yesterday for the majority of the afternoon.
11: So wait till you get going through this season. Some of these rumors and what's going to be put out there and what's going to be talked about Jokic, you know, when he opts out of his contract at the end of the year.
12: Well, you know the rumor that's going to drive you the most nuts? Because it's coming. He's going to go Lakers? Play with Luka in L.A.
11: Yeah.
12: Exactly.
11: Oh, 100%.
12: That is the rumor that will make Nuggets fans. If Nikola Jokic signs with the L.A. Lakers, I don't know if I'll watch the NBA anymore. I just don't. Because I'm not signing up for a Nuggets rebuild while Luka and Nikola win rings together with the most hated team for Nuggets fans in the NBA. All right, coming up next, Bo Nix.
11: He's not an L.A. guy, right? He used to not be. Maybe he is more now.
12: I don't think so. Bo Nix sat down with Kay Adams, told her what gets him ready to play in a football game. Once that game has started, his answer may make you nervous, and you will hear it coming up next.
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12: Lots of people sending thoughts and prayers to Mark Schlereth. He's due for surgery here in about 90 minutes. Pesky kidney stone coming out.
11: Not surgery, the 11 o'clock. Way.
12: Yep.
11: 11 o'clock.
12: That would be 90 minutes from now. Yep. Appreciate you checking my math on that. Thank you.
11: Some people don't know how to add all that stuff up, so I'm just helping.
12: But you got an update for us? You got something you want to share?
11: No, that's it. That's it. It's coming up here soon. Hopefully everything goes well. And he can get back to feeling good, but he was obviously, he wasn't himself yesterday, and he started feeling bad towards the end. They went to the emergency room yesterday or last night. So he's going to have surgery today, hopefully get that thing taken out and removed, and then back to feeling good again. But that's not fun.
12: No, not fun at all. We're thinking
11: Evans should
12: him.
11: Be back tomorrow also.
12: Okay, so you will have your partner in crime, Mike Evans, and I'm listening. Stink is questionable.
11: Yes, I'm having a doubtful. Sorry to cut you off. Unless you get that early phone call again from Evans.
12: You mean the one at 4:38 a.m.?
11: Yes.
1: Not doing too well. Wondering if there's any way you could bail me out again. Pretty much a plug and play.
11: Plug and play.
12: Plug and play,
11: plug and play, man. Plug and play.
12: Plug and play. The iconic voicemail. I'm not going to lie. The first time I saw Mike after that, I was a little bit nervous. I was filling in on the midday show, and we have that transition. You know, you guys get out of there about 9:56. Midday show starts at 10. And I'm like, are these going to be a really awkward 4 minutes? Mike was a good sport, but you know, I was worried I violated a HIPAA law or two.
11: Yeah.
12: Publishing well, his
11: HIPAA,
12: voicemail.
11: HIPAA's medical.
12: Putting it on. Well, it was a medical thing. He was sick. He had a scratchy throat.
11: But it was a voicemail. I think you're okay.
12: Think I'm good?
11: I don't think Dr. Ramos or Dan T. Jacobs, the barbecue lawyer, is going to come after you. I think.
12: All right, sounds good. Glad you guys have gotten some mileage out of that voicemail. We'll see how long it lives
11: that thing
12: on
11: is,
12: your show.
11: That thing is not going anywhere as long as I'm on the radio show with Evans.
12: I love it. I love it. All right, it was Kay Adams Day yesterday at Broncos Park, powered by Common Spirit. And he, meaning Bo Nix, sat down with Kay and was asked about what gets him going into the flow of a football game. I think the answer may concern a few Broncos fans.
3: I guess I've always noticed that middle school, high school, college, sort of feel like when I run early in the game or get tackled, you know, get going, get some positive yards with my legs, I feel like it does open up the field for me, allow me to see different things, and sort of puts me in the game. It immerses me in the game a little bit faster. And I don't know, some guys, like, everybody's got that, you know, something that gets them going. You know, it may be their first completion. It may be their first deep ball that they just have to really air it out.
4: Yeah.
3: Maybe their first time getting tackled. It may just be running out on the field for the first time. But for me, it's that first run and getting hit and being a part of the game. I think that sort of just gets you going.
12: So he likes running the ball. If we were sitting here 365 days ago, I would have said, whatever, nothing to see here. That's great. Bo's showing that he can scramble with his legs. And sorry, I scared you there. My mic moved a little bit. You going to be all right?
11: Yeah. Yeah, you almost blew out my eardrums,
12: yeah.
11: But it's all good.
12: I think you're a little dramatic about that, but I appreciate the concern.
11: I'm not concerned about you. You're concerned about me.
12: You looked like real concerned. You looked like you looked at 5:30 this morning when I, you know, tracked you down in a parking lot.
11: Rolled up on me hot.
12: That said, this is a different conversation now, Stoke. It just is. Guys coming off ankle surgeries 4 and 5, dating back to his entire football career, which he mentioned there, goes back to middle school, high school. I don't know if I want Bo Nix running an awful lot, at least certainly not designed runs. If it's 3rd and 7, he's got to get a first down. I understand it. It's the NFL. You got to go get those 9 yards. If the play breaks down, 8-9 yards and make the play for your team. But Bo just said to Kay Adams yesterday, I like running because it gets me involved in the game. No issues if he didn't break his ankle in the most important moment of the season. But I think some of Broncos country will have an issue with that.
11: Yeah. I mean, I understand. I mean, he's very important to this team. His health is important to this team, so he needs to be healthy for the Broncos to be successful. But at the same time, a big part of his game is his legs, his athleticism, moving. I don't need to see design runs, okay, you know, especially early in the season. But he's going to take off and run, and I understand his thought process there. Or like, you know, like for a wide receiver, you want to catch a ball. Catch a ball, get a tackle. Get tackled, and, you know, that gets you going, gets you in the flow of the football game. And everyone's a little bit different. And for Bo, you know, taking off and moving and running and, you know, maybe getting tackled, that gets him, you know, ready to go and gets those juices flowing. And so I'm okay with that. Just be smart, right, when you do run. Davis Webb, guess what? Don't call any design quarterback runs. I don't need to see that nonsense. And then when Bo takes off, just be smart. He has been a very smart quarterback. He hasn't taken a lot of unnecessary hits, right? You know who we used to see take unnecessary hits?
12: Jackson Dart.
11: Well, on our football team. But Jackson Dart, yeah, he's just a ding-dong.
12: Yes.
11: Right? I mean,
12: this
11: is the way I play football, you know, so I'm going to continue to play this way. Yeah, buddy, that's why you've been hurt, you know, your whole rookie year. You were never hardly healthy, and you've gotten 10 concussions already. Yeah, just keep – how's this working for you? This
12: Idiot.
11: Is a Pop Warner, buddy. You're not going to run over these guys. So That's a bad mindset to have. No, here, a guy that didn't do a great job at here is Russell Wilson.
12: Yeah.
11: He took some bad, because he's trying to get that first down. I think it was Kansas City. I remember his head getting driven in the turf. So, you know, just be smart when you do take off. Don't fight for those extra yards. And he's done a great job of that his first 2 years.
12: He has done a great job, and I think his health obviously is paramount, and we saw it in the AFC title game. I mean, people can say all they want, oh, Stidham tried his hardest, and it snowed, and Sean hurt him with the 4th-and-1 call. Let's stop making excuses for Jarrett Stidham. He was not good enough that day, and if Bo Nix plays that day, I think it's pretty black and white. The Broncos go to the Super Bowl, and they play the Seahawks. Now, I'm not sure if they beat Seattle, but given the DNA of that team, I think it would have been a close game. I think you could tell me it's going to the fourth quarter in Levi's Stadium, and it's tied, and the Lombardi Trophy is up for grabs. I think they certainly would have been more competitive than New England was. Problem is, we didn't get to see it. We didn't get to see it because Bo unfortunately broke his ankle in overtime against the Bills, and they are in trouble. In fact, they are more than in trouble. I'll say this. They are done if Bo Nix is not healthy. Is that fair after what we saw in the AFC title game based on the backups you currently have on this roster, Jarrett Stidham and Sam Ehlinger, that if Bo Nix

0: roster, Jarrett Stidham and Sam Ehlinger, that if Bo Nix can't suit up in a pivotal regular season game, or more importantly, a pivotal postseason game, the Broncos are cooked. They just are.
1: Okay, okay. You're talking about in the playoffs?
0: Sure. If you have to go into another playoff game without Bo Nix, because Stoke, guess what? The defense played the game of its life against the Patriots, and it still was not enough to get the job done.
1: Well, listen, I think anytime you have to play a backup quarterback, you're in a tough situation. It's going to be tough for you.
0: But
1: they've
0: won Super Bowls with backups.
1: I get it.
0: Not in the game itself, but just real quick, John Elway, Bubby Brister had to play. Peyton Manning, Brock Osweiler had to play. We've seen it before.
1: Right. I get it. But at the same time, it's going to be a very difficult thing to do. Right, tell me a team that's going to feel good about winning in the playoffs and winning a Super Bowl if they have to play a backup quarterback.
0: The 2018 Eagles?
1: Well, yeah.
0: That worked out for them?
1: Yeah. How long ago was that? So, I mean,
0: 7-8 years.
1: Right.
0: Yeah.
1: So it's a long time ago. And that was lightning in a bottle. And you know what? Nick Foles played great that year. But what did he do after that? Nothing. So, I don't know. Look, can the Broncos win football games with one of their backup quarterbacks? I believe they can because they have a good roster. You know, their defense is really good. Hopefully the running game is better this year. They got playmakers around the quarterback at the wide receiver position. It's a better group this year. So I think they're more prepared to handle an injury to Bo Nix. But, dang, if Bo Nix gets hurt, they're probably in a bad spot. Do I think they can win a game or two? Yeah. But if it's you know, for a long period of time, yeah. They're going to be in a tough situation, but I'm not expecting that to happen this year.
0: But that kind of puts us full circle on this conversation in terms of why Bo Nix running the ball is not ideal. And when
1: sure.
0: he tells Kay Adams, I like running the ball because it gets me in the flow of the game, it makes me nervous as a Broncos fan. It just does.
1: I understand, but you can get hurt in the pocket. You know, these guys just, you know, hitting you in the pocket. So, you know, football is a violent sport. You try to, you know, you're playing to win. And, again, a big part of his game is his legs, his movement, getting out of the pocket, running when it's there. And don't change that. But just be smart. And, look, if you get hurt, you get hurt, man. I mean, you can't live in your fears. If you're playing football and you're trying to win games, be smart with it. And then, you know, if it happens, it happens.
0: Is your boy Stiddy still a capable backup quarterback?
1: Yes, absolutely. And so is Ehlinger. I like their quarterback room. You know, we can't forget that early in that football game when the conditions were fine, that the Broncos should have been up 10-0. If they were up 10-0, they win that football game. And it's a different story we're talking about today. So
0: you're blaming the head coach, not the backup quarterback.
1: I think there's blame to go around in that game. I think there's blame. I mean, Stidham could have you know, played better there. He made a bad decision, which wasn't all on him. But – I think, he deserves some blame. Sean Payton deserves some blame for not kicking that field goal. Bede deserves some blame for, you know, how he got out in that screen pass, which led to Stidham trying to do what he did. But I think you think Stidham was put in a good situation, not having taken a real snap in, 2 years?
0: No.
1: That's in the AFC Championship game, and then all of a sudden a snowstorm hits, so – I think a lot of the criticism is unfair towards Stidham.
0: Well, he puffed his chest and told us he was a starter, and then proved he wasn't a starter. So that's my issue.
1: Do you want to say to say that he's a? Do I think of myself as a backup? I don't look at myself as a starter. I'm not that good.
0: He say I'm here to help Bo and make sure that Bo Nix is in the best position to succeed. And if I have to play, I'm going to give my best shot. That's what I'd rather he say.
1: Okay.
0: All right. The Broncos have taken the field. At least about a dozen players are out here. But is number 27, is J.K. Dobbins? That's going to be the story of the day. Soft tissue injuries. We'll give you an update next.
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0: on a Tuesday. It's Will Peterson in for Mike Evans. Stoke, had a lot of fun with you the last 4 hours. I know you miss your partners, but hopefully you've enjoyed my company as
1: well. Oh, no, it's been great. Been so much fun. Actually, today's been an upgrade, so you've had a great day. Yeah, so look, it's actually been more fun today. So
0: an upgrade, I'll take that.
1: Yeah, than my normal day.
2: What do you mean? Right,
0: so I didn't, sorry, Mark. I didn't stiddy this. I came in and proved I was a starter.
2: Mike, you don't
1: Right. That's right. Nice segue there from last segment.
0: I got us into Super Bowl. The Broncos have taken the field, and we're keeping an eye out for J.K. Dobbins. Saw Evan Engram doing some stretches right here in front of us. Got Jaleel McLaughlin right here as well. Stoke, that's going to be the story of the day. What does J.K. Dobbins do, if anything?
1: Yeah, I'm expecting him to do nothing. I mean, you can't go off the field with a soft tissue injury and then practice the next day. I just don't see how that's possible. The team is going to be very cautious, right, with your situation. So, to me, it's almost like you're shutting them down till after Atlanta.
0: Really?
1: Yeah.
0: So, time next week, more or less.
1: Well, yeah. I don't know what their plan is when they come back on Friday, and then they, you know, if they're going to do something on Saturday, take Sunday off, or what their situation is. But, yeah, you know, might be the first time that we see him is next Monday, which is fine. Hopefully – it's nothing serious, and it didn't look like it was serious yesterday with him jogging off the field with the doctors behind him. I mean, he was moving just fine, so I don't think it's a major injury. But again, this time of year, you're going to be very cautious with how you approach any kind of soft tissue injury. But the other one, too, that, again, we haven't talked a lot about is Pat Surtain.
0: And side field yesterday.
1: Yeah, just went to the side field yesterday, whatever that means. So I don't know what he's been doing, what his situation is going to be moving forward. So it must have not been a major injury, but saw him earlier at practice doing some of the walkthrough stuff before they practice, and he was doing all that stuff, and then he went on the side field, which was a little bit unusual. So we'll see, you know, if he's out here today and if he's practicing today.
0: All right, well, Sean Payton, you said soft tissue injuries. They're clearly on the mind of the head coach. Here was his opening statement yesterday. Before he even got any reporters' questions, he brought up soft tissue injuries.
3: Good to be back today. You know, some situational third down work and some call it periods as well. Got to get a handle on some of the soft tissues. We've had a couple either strains, hamstring or groins. Continue to fight through that. Any questions?
0: Got to get a handle. You look, Dobbins yesterday, the big scare. You had Mims a couple days before that, or late last week. You had Waddle with a soft tissue as well. I don't know what it is, Stoke, but something, maybe it's the heat in Colorado. We'll get to Sean on that in a moment. Something isn't quite right when it's day after day. Like, I'm just looking for the Broncos to get through a practice where a big name does not go to the locker room.
1: Yeah, you know, it's that time of camp. You know, when you get a couple weeks in, and sometimes this stuff starts to happen. But you're right. It's, you know, you're kind of hoping to make it through a day without seeing a guy go down. You can't win in the NFL without your dudes. You just can't do it. So you need these guys to be healthy. I mean, you look offensively, I mean, Waddle's down, Mims is down, Dobbins is down. It's like, whoa, wait. I mean, those are three pretty important players for this offense to, you know, try to take that next step this year.
0: Oh, it's huge.
1: And so you need those guys to be healthy. And then you look up and it's like, oh, Surtain, what is he dealing with? So, yes, it is a little bit of an issue right now for the Broncos. Hopefully, you know, they can get through it, and we don't talk about these guys having any other kind of soft tissue injury. But sometimes, you know, that's they linger, man. You know, you think you're okay, and you try to get back out. And I like their protocol and their process. Bring them over there on the side fields. Get them ready to go. Make sure they can pass all these different tests that they need to do before they're out back out here. But, you know, usually sometimes you see one thing leads to another, and you start overcompensating for that one, and then you pull something on the other side or strain something on the other side. So hopefully that's not the case here, but that's where my mind starts to go. But you're right. Hopefully we can get through a stinking practice without hearing about an injury.
0: Yeah, and good memory by you. We had Mike Kliss on about an hour ago, and he did confirm, first time I've heard anyone confirm it right here live on The Fan, that Surtain was soft tissue as well. So that should be added to the list. That's four. And it's not just four players on the 90-man roster. It's four very key guys. So, Sean, why has there been all these soft tissue injuries? And is it something to do with this dramatic heat we've been experiencing?
3: I don't think it's heat related as much as, you know, you always try to look at your pre-practice routine, your hydration, obviously. And, you know, it's incumbent on the player. It's hard for anyone to know your soft tissue. And so, you know, I'm always looking at, all right, what we did leading up to maybe a period where someone had a strain. So, you know, we had a warm down after practice, and we'll continue to focus on it, though.
0: So incumbent on the player and the warm down, those are my two takeaways from that. What does he mean by it's incumbent on the player? Like it's on the guy himself to realize before the drill, hey, my hammy's about to go, coach. I don't think that's what it is, but enlighten
1: right.
0: me.
1: Yeah, no, I mean, it's on the player to do everything possible to try to stay healthy, right? You know, whether it be cold tub after, how you hydrate, how you eat, nutrition, all these different things, how you get ready for practice, you know. So it's on the player to a certain degree to try to give yourself the best chance to stay healthy, right? But sometimes you can. You do all those things that you're supposed to do, and you still have an injury, right? You still have a strain or a pull. And obviously this team's trying to do everything possible to help the players out. They have a great plan in place. We've seen it the last couple of years and how they go about keeping, you know, the nutrition side of things, these protocols with the catapult things that they wear to see, you know, their acceleration. And we saw Cortland get a couple extra days rest because – I guess his numbers probably weren't where they needed to be, and you could see that maybe an injury was going to happen, so let's pull him out of practice. You know, so they're trying to do their part, but this is football sports. Sometimes stuff happens, right? And hopefully that's just the case for the Broncos. They have a little bit of bad luck right now. Not terrible luck because these guys all should be returning except for Henningsen. But other than that, these guys all should be returning at some point here, hopefully soon.
0: Yeah, and to your point, there's been one golf cart here at camp, and it was really unfortunate. Matt Henningsen popped his Achilles for a second year in a row.
1: 1 year after.
0: Yeah, a year to the day.
1: I mean, you can't make that up.
0: No, and you got to feel so bad for that guy. I know the media that witnessed it happen said he was emotional and visibly in tears, and I don't blame him. Just in rehab for 364 days, shows up to work, and the exact same thing happens. This is a guy who hadn't played a snap in the NFL since 2023. He was on the practice squad in 24. He lost all of 25 to the Achilles, and now he's going to lose all of 26 to the Achilles. You can safely bet that Matt Henningsen's career flashed before his eyes, and we'll see if he ever gets back on the field. Speaking of Dobbins, as we're still trying to see if we can get eyes on him.
1: Haven't seen Dobbins.
0: Most of the Broncos have made their way out except for Dobbins.
2: I'll pinky promise all of you right now.
1: Oh, come on, Ty. It's too early. Too
2: I'll buy
1: soon.
2: You a drink.
1: No, too soon, Ty. Too soon. Hey, wait till the...
2: I'm here to stay.
1: Wow. Wait till the tribe of hate, the hate tribe right there.
2: It's over.
1: Wait till... They're going to have a field day with Dobbins today because that was their latest victim. I mean, they just couldn't stand that he did that, so... The tribe of hate will be all over Dobbins today. I'm showing more compassion. I'm showing some compassion today. It didn't look like a major injury. He still can play every game this year. He can still be healthy. I like that he was optimistic and positive about his situation. Most people would be negative about it. So I'm pulling for the guy.
0: So what was the latest on J.K. Dobbins from Sean Payton yesterday as we wait and see if Dobbins will take the field today?
3: Soft tissue. I think he's going to be fine. We're just being smart with it. So back to what I was saying at the beginning.
0: So they're being smart. Being smart could be, to your point, Stoke, he's done this week, not playing in Atlanta. They fly back Friday night, probably off Saturday, off Sunday. You guys will be back out here next Monday. Maybe that's the next time you try to see 27 in at least a full practice capacity, even if he does end up doing work on the side rehab field today.
1: That is correct. And I see a player walking out without their pads on. And the 7 is at the end. I can't tell who that is. It looks like a 27, possibly, but he would not be practicing today. I expecting Dobbins to go. I think you're all over it. Probably next time that we see him would be next Monday when we're out here. We won't be here tomorrow. Not expecting him to play in Atlanta. Rest up. Get this guy ready to go. All will be good here in Broncos country.
0: Well, I can't wait to listen to Dover and Cecil over the next 4 hours. You called him the tribe of hate. I call him the tribe of great. Looking forward to that.
1: look at you.
0: Looking forward to that programming coming up here in just moments. And
1: Hip-hop will.
0: We're thinking of Mark Schlereth. He's got surgery for a kidney stone in about an hour.
1: At 11. He'll do great. He'll be back on air. We'll see if tomorrow or not, if not the next couple of days.
0: All right. Sounds good. Ty,
1: thanks,
0: great
1: will.
0: Job. Johnny, great job. Stoke, appreciate you. Dover and Cecil live from Broncos Park, powered by Common Spirit, coming up next.
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0: Welcome to it, a Tuesday edition of the program. It was a Tuesday.
1: It's a Tuesday.
0: With Dover and Cecil, we're rocking with you 10 to 2. That is what we do.
1: That's
0: right.
1: And we're
0: fired up to be out here again at Broncos Park, powered by Common Spirit for another day of Broncos training camp. Our final day of this week of Broncos training camp. We'll be back in a air-conditioned studio starting tomorrow, so a little fired up for that. But I do enjoy being out here, Cece. Let's hope today brings a little bit more excitement, entertainment than yesterday. They are back out here in full pads, so we'll figure out what that means after a nice stretch and some team periods. But we said it yesterday, if you were part of the show or maybe you checked out the podcast, I use the word boring. I thought it was a little boring until the last period when you got kind of a scrimmage going on the far field. So let's see if it's ramped up a little bit more today, as it is game week and they'll play the Atlanta Falcons coming up on Friday.
1: Yeah, kind of curious as to what we're going to see here, just in terms of like, hey, how much more work are you going to get done before the start of your game prep, which I think starts tomorrow. That's why they kicked us out.
0: Yeah.
1: We're not, I know it's all vanilla in the preseason, but we're not going to get any sort of clues as to what this team's going to do. I like Sean Payton yesterday being very clandestine when our guy Chris Thomason went back at him at Bo Nix. He's like, starter's going to play, even Bo Nix? I'll tell you. Like, so, you know, if Bo Nix plays a series, a drive, a couple plays, nobody get over their, you know, over their skis here. Like, we're all excited about football to be back, obviously. But if Bo Nix doesn't play against Atlanta or plays very sparingly, I don't give a damn.
0: Yeah. I'd like to see it. It's not a requirement. I'm not going to get in on Monday and go, they blew it. It's the preseason. I can't believe Zach Boy 4-5 rep. All the stuff that radio hosts will say. I'm not going to do that. But I personally would just like to see Bo, because I like Bo. I like watching him play football, see what it looks like in real time, if there's any evolution to what it could be. But I won't be upset. Would you feel that way if it were the same situation for preseason game numero two?
1: No. Two, we got to see something.
0: Yeah.
1: Three, we don't see anybody.
0: Three, that's how it should be.
1: Yeah, not to say that I wish they played four, but it was a lot easier when they did play four, because it'd be like little in one, a little bit more in two, half in three, and then nobody in four. And now you got three games, so whatever. Game two should be more of a regular season dress rehearsal. That's where it's going to look more like the regular season. Game one is just kind of dip your toe. And plus, no Jalen Waddle. You know, I don't anticipate Jalen Waddle will play on Friday.
0: Day four today, he's out here with his jersey and no pads and not doing anything.
1: Not
0: so
1: doing anything.
0: Chilling today, too.
1: Even though Sean said it'd be like four or five days.
0: Today
1: four or five
0: days.
1: Yeah, so you know, did he mean five? You mean five? Marvin's out there.
0: Marvin's got his pads on.
1: Yeah, pads on. Got his grabbing his helmet right now.
0: Same deal for Sutton. I haven't seen PS2 or J.K. Dobbins yet.
1: Okay, did see Luke Wattenberg earlier.
0: Yep.
1: It looks like he's padded up, ready to go.
0: Padded up, helmet in his hand. He's going to do something today.
1: Yeah, so when we talk about the starters that have been lost, you know, J.K. Dobbins, Jalen Waddle, Nick Benito, Luke Wattenberg. Wattenberg and Benito are out here. Waddle is not, and Dobbins is not. And, well, that's the thing. Yesterday, while maybe boring because there wasn't a lot of downfield shots, it was nice to see and to, you know, talk to our guy Andrew Mason yesterday. It was a Jonah Coleman day as far as the ground game, and that looked good for the most part. So that was nice to see. But, yeah, I think the fans in attendance, you want to see some splashy plays. You want to see some downfield stuff, and maybe instead of red zone work, they start working a little bit more downfield into today's practice.
0: I mean, if you were a fan at yesterday's practice, sorry about that. You drew the short straw of training camp.
1: We're sorry. Our bad.
0: Our bad. 1-800. Our bad.
1: Our bad.
0: So, yeah, yesterday, not a great day to be out here as a fan, although maybe a little Johnny or a little Susie got an autograph from their favorite Bronco out there yesterday. So as far as then today comes, all right, pads are on. What will that mean? We'll find out here within the next 30, 45 minutes. Pads are on. Will they be hitting? Can they even afford to hit? How much are the coaches having to talk about that? Sean Payton saying yesterday about the soft tissue injuries and things that they're dealing with right now. I mean, is there a treat this as bubble wrap day, even if there are pads on? How much is that conversation happening?
1: I think we're pretty much close to that.
0: I do too.
1: The conversation's necessarily been an edict, a mandate from Sean Payton, but we're close because too many. I just rattled off four guys. It didn't even mention Marvin.
0: Starters, dude.
1: It didn't even mention Matt Hannington, who, of course, is done for the year.
0: Yeah.
1: But it's like, yeah, you've had too many injuries right now. So you've got to calm that down, get that thing under control. Maybe that means a reduced workload today in practice.
0: Yeah, we'll see what it looks like for the group. And then we ask every day more touchdowns or takeaways. It's really been a lack of both of those categories over the last couple of days. And we'll see if either defense or offense can step up there. And then the other thing, I've asked you about Courtland Sutton. We're not getting the chance to see a Jaylen Waddle. Anybody not named Pat Bryant, anybody not wearing white number 13 going to do anything on offense to get us fired up here as a media? And then, of course, the fan base, the Sea of Orange looking good over there. It's only been Pat Bryant. Marvin Mims a couple of early days. Evan Ingram maybe a couple of plays. But after that, it's only been Pat Bryant. So I'd love to see somebody else do something to give us a little hope for the playmakers surrounding Bo Nix.
1: Yeah, and that's the thing. It's been Pat Bryant consistently every single day. And because of that, you can go, okay, what else you got? We know Pat Bryant's going to be out there balling out. We know that Pat Bryant's going to be the, you know, number one playmaker. Jaylen Waddle's not out there, or else Waddle would be that number one playmaker. But it's been exciting to watch. With the growth and development of Pat Bryant, he is becoming undeniable. I'm not exactly sure
0: undeniable, man.
1: You work it in with Courtland Sutton and Jaylen Waddle. How do you make room for a third receiver, let alone Evan Ingram and R.J. Harvey?
0: Did you hear what Sean said to Kay?
1: Yeah.
0: Kay said, how do you keep him off the field? And his response was, we're not.
1: Okay. Well, three wide receiver set is kind of the opposite of the trend in the NFL. I'm not saying you have to be trendy and keep up with the Joneses. I don't want Sean Payton up at a podium talking about that's Cap or Deadass Bro or anything like that. I don't need Sean Payton to be that trendy. But
0: Pat Bryant is going to be so good for real, for real.
1: For real, for real, deadass.
0: We need to tell – Joey has to tell us what's hip.
1: Joey,
0: we
1: you have to
0: know.
1: Tell us why everyone's – all ass, y'all young,
0: for real, for real.
1: Youngsters say deadass now.
0: Is that still being
1: why
0: said?
1: Why is that a thing? I don't know why. Young people, I don't know.
0: Sounds good. Sounds good.
1: Now we're going to sound like the morning show, being old guys yelling at clouds. But for me, like...
0: That's why I like hanging out with guys like Joey. I get to stay hip with it.
1: Well, I got
0: children that help
1: I have 20-year-old children, so that definitely helps. But still, I look at it and I go, I just want everyone to know, if they do go three wide receiver sets, unless he's doing something creative, this goes against the league trend, which is larger. It also goes against being able to run the ball as effectively if you're going three wide receiver sets.
0: Sure,
1: I know Pat Bryant loves to block, and so he can, but unless I see him declared as a tight end, which, full disclosure, we have not seen that.
0: Or that 13 personnel moving towards
1: exactly.
0: Where the
1: ball could he be
0: go.
1: Your Puka Nacua? Yeah.
0: He's got the body to
1: he
0: do
1: could.
0: So.
1: He could be. Are you going to be creative enough to do that kind of stuff?
0: By the way, an update from B. Stoke. Brandon Stoke walks
1: it.
0: Over to tell us
1: B. Stoke's helping us out.
0: That J.K. Dobbins is out there and in full pads.
1: Okay.
0: So it looks like he's going to be back.
1: Okay.
0: And everything is okay. Whew. Sigh of relief for everybody. Pinky promise still not broken, but maybe he's learned his lesson to not write checks that is, you know what, can't cash. So thank you to Stoke for the info. And sounds like we're off and rolling here. I'll look for some PS2 eyeballs. Joey, Brian, help out if you can. Oh, he's right in front of us here. Looks like Pat has his pads on today, too, with the helmet down at his feet. Is that him?
1: Yeah, that's him.
0: That's him, right? So it looks like he's going to be back out here doing a little bit more as well. So outside of Jaylen Waddle, it looks like and it sounds like everybody has been allowed to return to practice.
1: Yeah, so. And well, because they're out here, we got to see what they do in team drills.
0: Yeah.
1: Because it could be I get some individual work in, and then I don't do anything in team.
0: Yep.
1: So guys are out here. We're going to be monitoring the progress of a J.K. Dobbins, but there's a chance that Dobbins doesn't do any team today. That's just a guess. Maybe he totally does, and everything's totally forgotten, but I don't know why load management hasn't been part of J.K. Dobbins' plan.
0: Yeah.
1: I think that's been a big mistake for the Broncos here, 10 days into training camp. You should have already had a plan for that guy to get some days of rest.
0: Exactly. 100% in agreement. All right, so those are the few things we're looking at. We'll give you updates as to what's going down here. They're going little team drills, no real live action, but before they stretch, getting a little work in. Do not forget, we want to hear from you all today, 303-713-1043. It is the RamosLaw.com text line. Want to hear from you there. And need you to put your name on the end of your text, just like Colton from New Mexico did. Says, Tribe Roll Call, hope you guys have a great day. Right back to you, Colton. I'm picking up my trash route in Kirkland, New Mexico. I miss texting to say hello. Hope no one goes out with a soft tissue injury today. We miss hearing from you too, Colton. And we also miss the same exact thing. So, appreciate that. Good text to get us rolling. You can do the same over on YouTube, youtube.com/Denver Sports. Watch the show. Make friends over there in the Tribe chat room. That thing is fueled by our friends at Shomp Honda. Like I said, when we know what's going on here, we will give you guys an update as to what full pads mean for today. Yesterday, Cease, we talked about what's being fixed out here at Broncos camp. What we did not talk about is what is fixed and what could still be broken as we get into game week for the first preseason game. So let's go over those things. What's that list look like? That's coming up next.
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1: Our last day this week.
0: That's right. Then a few next week while they get ready for preseason game number 2. And I know it'll feel like a slow stretch getting to week 1, but it's going to get here sooner rather than later. So we're fired up to see what today brings. If you have anything out there in the tribe, you're like, hey, I got to know what this guy's doing. Well, let us know. We'll try to be your eyeballs for you out here. That's what we're doing here from 10 to 2.
2: Careful, you're
0: going to
2: flood the text line with a bunch of, where's Drew Sanders?
0: Well, yeah.
2: I get so many questions about a guy that's he's just not doing anything, everybody.
0: Be realistic. Drew Sanders doesn't matter. Ask questions about folks that are going to matter on this
2: show. Sanders mattered like 4 years ago.
0: Yeah.
2: Now, it's like, if he does anything, is he even making the 53? No.
0: No.
2: Like,
0: nobody's going to swoop him up off a practice squad. He can't play.
2: Yeah, it's the thing of like, all right, that was just a swing and a miss, everybody. Everybody used to be excited about him, but it just seems like a miss right now. Maybe he totally turns around or totally wrong and whatever, but like, you've got to pop out here. It's one of the reasons why I put in the rule, instead of Stokely calling us the tribe of hate, because he loves Jarrett Stidham. I mean, yeah, somebody's got to at least, right? So Stokely, Schlereth, they served that role for us.
0: I actually think I figured out why Stokely likes Stidham so much.
2: The drinking?
0: No.
2: The hair?
0: Probably something to do with it. This is Stokely's my guy. I'm going to preference it with that, right?
2: Yeah.
0: Stokely's time in Indy, like Peyton's throwing to Marv. He's throwing to Reggie, right? He's not necessarily getting a bunch of work with the starting quarterback as Stokely. A lot of balls being caught from the backup there from Stoke. I think he just likes this guy. Oh, there he is.
2: Curtis Painter?
0: There he is.
2: He doesn't like Curtis Painter.
0: There he is.
2: Well, maybe he does.
0: We're trying to figure out why you like
2: Why do you like Sarah Stidham so much?
0: Can you jump on and tell us, please?
2: He's going to rip you up one side down the other.
1: Of hating on today.
2: It's not kind of
0: you right now.
2: I suppose it's Drew Sanders, because we were just talking about guys that are making plays out here. And I was just saying, you know, I want to talk about guys like Tyler and Yedem. I want to talk about Justin Sternad. I want to talk about the guys that are making plays, Stoke. I haven't seen a Drew Sanders do much of anything out here.
1: No, I'm pulling for the guy, though. I'm pulling for him.
2: Yeah, I think we all can.
1: I'm hoping that he stays healthy. But Dobbins, you know, being out here, I'm surprised.
0: That's a good sign.
1: It's a great sign. But, you know, when he ran in yesterday, he looked fine. But I thought they'd be very cautious with the injury.
2: Yeah.
1: Apparently not. I mean, he's practicing the next day. Sertan looks like he's good to go.
0: Yep.
1: So some good news here.
2: Are you super surprised that they didn't have a plan to kind of rest J.K. Dobbins, like a load management thing?
1: Yes.
2: Sutton's got a couple days off. Why isn't J.K. getting a couple days off?
1: Exactly. So that means he's good to go. I mean, that tells me he is really good to go, because if it was even close, you're going to rest the guy.
0: Yeah.
1: You know,
0: yeah.
1: He's your starting running back. You wouldn't put him in that situation after leaving practice yesterday. So that tells me he is good to go.
0: Can I share the theory I just shared with our audience about your love for Jarrett?
1: Yes, please
0: and
1: do.
0: I preference
1: can't wait to
0: with,
1: hear this.
0: You're my
2: he's
0: guy.
2: He's totally wrong, by the way.
0: Like, we're tight, right?
2: I heard him say it. He's totally wrong, Stoke. I'm on your side.
1: Okay.
0: Stoke, I love you like a uncle, you know, like a brother.
2: Like an uncle.
0: I said,
1: uncle.
0: That was an old
1: very
0: shot.
1: Confusing.
0: I was trying to take an old shot. I said, like, you know, you're an indie. Peyton's doing his thing. And Peyton's like, I got to throw to Marvin. I got to throw to Reggie. And then it's like, well, what about me? What about Stoke?
1: I need mine.
0: And then he's like, yeah, Curtis has got you.
1: Right.
0: Right? Like, Curtis has got you.
1: It was Jim Sorgi.
0: It's Jim Sorgi.
2: Oh, wow.
0: Jimmy's got you.
1: Yes.
0: Jimmy's got Stoke.
1: Right.
0: So I'm like, that's why Stoke's always got that soft spot in his heart for those guys that.
1: For the backups.
0: Had to throw him the football.
1: For the backups.
0: Yeah.
1: Yes. Yes. You might be honest.
0: That
1: might come out when I
0: the theory of Stoke.
1: When I go to counseling, that could come out. Like, what has scarred me over the years?
2: Are we in the trust tree here?
1: Right. Yes. And so
0: somewhere Lana's right now going, yeah, keep talking, Josh.
1: Right. When I have my counseling sessions, that might be something that comes up now.
3: I hate my shit.
1: I think you're on to something. I love it. I love it. All right, fellas. Y'all have a great show. Great job. And I will be listening soon.
0: All right.
2: Thank you, Stoke.
0: There he goes. Be Stoke. Giving us some JK news and stopping by on the program.
2: Yeah, that's fine.
0: I like that. Love that.
2: Blasting us a little bit with the tribe of hate, but it's fine. It's fine.
0: I thought he was going to completely shut down my theory.
2: I thought you were totally wrong, and you were totally right.
0: Yeah.
2: I'm like, that was a three-time, one of the only times in NFL history. In fact, it might be the only time. Where's our trivia question? 3,000-yard receivers.
0: Yeah.
2: 3,000-yard wide receivers.
0: Be Stoke part of that equation.
2: Yeah, exactly. So it's like, yes, Jim Sorgi threw in some passes, girl, but Peyton threw him quite a bit of passes, too. So
0: How about Jim Sorgi? That's like Jim
2: Sorgi.
0: I haven't heard that name for a minute.
2: Wisconsin. My goodness, that is a deep pull.
0: Nice
2: so
0: pull from Stokely.
2: We got it going on here at Broncos Park with J.K. Dobbins back out there. But still, I think it's even if he is 100%, like Stokes all excited, like it means he's 100%. Yeah, yeah. I want to keep him 100%. That means load management to me.
0: Let me ask you this: if they did it. I mean, they could have come out today and been like, well, we gave him the day off. He's fine. They gave him the day off. And we'd all go, yeah, right. We don't believe you. Now it's the perception game of like, okay. No, I'm back. I'm okay.
2: Yeah.
0: And now maybe I have tomorrow off. He's probably, you said, he didn't play in any of the preseason last year. Why would he this year?
2: So is it
0: a perception thing?
2: Is it something else? Because our guy Luke Jones, franchise leader here on YouTube chat, powered by Sean Ponda, says this, and it might be this.
0: Okay.
2: This is kind of fun. I want to play around with this. I don't think this is what it is.
0: Luke Jones.
2: But I also think it might be a little bit of what
0: okay.
2: it is.
0: What is it? I'm excited.
2: JK can feel Jonah breathing down his neck.
0: Ooh. The Lammy theory now. We went from the Stoke theory to the Lammy theory.
2: Well, I'm just saying, yesterday was a Jonah day.
0: Yeah, it was.
2: He ran over Jonah Ellis,
0: yes,
2: by the
0: did.
2: Way.
0: Yeah.
2: So he showed some physicality, had the play of the day. Even a play better than Pat Bryant had, so Jonah Coleman there. So when J.K. goes out, Jonah explodes.
0: You told him not to even take a bathroom break.
2: Exactly. I said, don't go over there, you know, just wait until the locker room, girl. You can take care of it. Like, no. You don't want to leave the field or else you're giving the opportunity to that talented rookie. And I said it yesterday on Orange and Blue Today. I think I made Mace fall out of his chair. I said, Jonah Coleman looks better early on, better than I thought he would.
0: Wow.
2: And, brother, I would have taken him at 30. You know that.
0: Yeah,
2: I said it from December.
0: That was your pick.
2: I would have taken him at 30. So we'd have been looking at a first-round running back. That's when I see Jonah Coleman, I see a first-round running back. And, brother, he's performing better than that. He's performing better than a guy that I would have taken at 30. For this soon? We're 10 days into training camp, and Jonah Coleman looks like the best back on the field every single day. That's significant. So is it J.K. feeling the Jonah pressure or just knowing that Jonah is there to take his job has to miss any? I don't think it's 0%. It's not a full 100% J.K. Dobbins, nor should he be thinking this. J.K. is not thinking like, oh, got to watch out for Jonah. But there's got to be something in the back of his mind seeing that young man play. And knowing that he can do everything that you can do. He's basically your replacement.
0: Yeah.
2: And that's got to motivate you to stay healthy and get out there.
0: I mean, it certainly motivates you to go, hey, I have to show this team my worth. I have to tell them that I'm valuable.
2: Yeah. Is J.K. Dobbins 100% today? Probably not.
0: No. And guess who's getting reps with the ones right now? Jonah Coleman.
2: Jonah Coleman. Ladies and gentlemen.
0: Jonah Coleman, ones versus ones. And he is the running back standing next to Bo Nix.
2: With Vance Joseph, even though they're a walkthrough, BJ dialed up pressure.
0: Vance, like, I'm sick of this.
2: Oh, my God. Where's BJ? There's BJ. There's our guy right there. Can you imagine? What's he talking to? Who's he talking to? Oh,
0: Devon Key.
2: Devon Key. Yeah. So he's like, BJ's like, bring the blitz.
0: Devon running onto the field. Yeah.
2: Good. Good.
0: Like seeing it.
2: It's a walkthrough.
0: Absolutely love seeing it.
2: We're blitzing him on a walkthrough.
0: I didn't get to the things that they're fixing out here.
2: Oh,
0: we'll do that a little bit later.
2: Thank you, VJ.
0: Yeah.
2: Thank you, Stoke, and thank you, VJ. Wow.
0: Love seeing it.
2: Mm-hmm.
0: Joe's checking in. He's one of our A1s from day ones working for AWP. Kalmia Avenue in Boulder today, controlling traffic. Best show of the day. Cecil's a genius. Dover is smart.
2: Ha.
0: Always got to get that in. Thank you for that, Joe. Calvin in Kentucky. He says he saw it. Appreciate the shot, Dover. Keep up the great work. I was rolling laughing at all the Kentucky. Hey, that's why I like Calvin. We can have a little fun. You can make fun of my white trash toothless family. So hit us up. We're Tribe and Trucker Roll Call. Who are you? Where are you? What you doing for a buck or questions you have about players, specific players that you'd like us to keep an eye on as it's being our final day out at Broncos Park, powered by Common Spirit. All right, we're going to continue our conversation surrounding the Denver Broncos. We're going to hear a little bit from Sean Payton. He talked to Kay Adams. We'll get into that later on in the show. He also sat down to talk to the media. He was asked a question that I think is very interesting to know his answer. Is it a concern for Sean that Bo led the league in passing attempts? His answer is going to tell us a lot about how much Sean is willing to change this offense. And that's coming at you next.
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0: who did a couple of media sessions yesterday. His favorite boo, Kay Adams, was out here. Boy, was he quick to tell Kay where Davis was going to do his job, huh? Didn't want to tell any of us.
1: Yeah.
0: But Kay asked the question and he right away. Oh, he'll be on the sideline with me, and I'll make sure he's going to be okay. Thanks, Kay. I think that was really stupid that we were all dying for that information.
1: Right.
0: Kay got it out of him.
1: Kay got it out of him because she just asked. Chris Thomason asked, and he gets shut down.
0: A little flutter of those eyelashes, and then maybe he melts like a cube of sugar.
1: I'm not going to tell Chris Thomason what to wear because he has the greatest outfits. It's like some sort of like South Dakota. I was up at Mount Rushmore, and I saw this. But if he put on, you know, a little bit of eyeliner, maybe a little blush, right? Maybe Sean might respond a little bit differently to our friend Chris Thomason.
0: Get a little tan.
1: Exactly.
0: Maybe work on the skin tone.
1: Yeah, exactly. Because it was just easy to be like, where's Davis Webb? Oh, he's next to me.
0: Boom. Just let it go. Let it fly.
1: I thought that was funny, and I thought it was funny to see local media members like hanging in the background of the shot. Like, you're just trying to get on Kay Adams' show.
0: Who's that for?
1: Exactly.
0: Who's that for?
1: Right. Why are you walking back and forth between, like, okay, whatever.
0: Some people care a lot about how they look.
1: I like to make fun of those people regularly.
0: Me too, yeah. So that's why we get along so well. So thanks for liking it. Yeah. I wanted to hear from Sean a couple things. And like I said, this leading the league in pass attempts a year ago, neither of us liked it. When we found out at the end of the year or where the direction was going in the middle of the year.
1: It kind of snuck up on you, didn't it?
0: You go, wait, what?
1: Huh?
0: You know we were throwing the ball a lot, but to that rate, he led the league in pass attempts in year number two as a quarterback. As much as we're high on Bo, I think that's the bad play. I don't want my team's quarterback to be the quarterback throwing the football the most ever in the history of the league. So Sean was asked yesterday, Coach, is that a red flag?
2: I would say sometimes we go into a game with a certain, like there's some games where you feel like this is going to be a little bit more one-sided this way or the other. I think that's more of a byproduct and a little bit, something that I would be, at the start of the season last year, I would have been a little surprised. Now, to credit Bo, he's healthy. You know, a lot of these guys playing their second quarterback, but still, it's something we pay attention to.
0: All right, they pay attention to it. He's kind of surprised by it. And then you go, all right, the style of games that they're playing in, you're down in a handful of those. You got to fight in the second half.
1: Yeah.
0: You're fighting for points in the latter parts of the game or yards to get into field goal range for Will Lutz. And I get it. You're going to throw the football a little bit more. But for him to act like, well, I don't know. I'm so crazy. I had a plan and it didn't work. Dude, that's such bogus BS that he's splurting out right there.
1: Yeah.
0: You control it all. We saw you run it on your dang play sheet 1,000 times, dude.
1: Right.
0: Don't act like you're surprised by this. You want to throw the football, and we're all cool with that. We just want that Grand Canyon gap to close a little bit.
1: Yeah, and Bo Nix doesn't need to lead the league in passing attempts, and it comes down to Sean just remembering it during the game. Now that's Davis's job.
0: Yeah.
1: Right? Now that's Davis's job, and to run it and to maintain that ground game, and that's where Bo Nix will be better this year if you run the ball just a little bit more. No one's saying 50-50. It's never going to be 50-50.
0: No, nobody should expect that.
1: So, you know, can we get 55-45? Is that the math? 55-45, can we do that? Like, can we get a little bit closer there where the passing game still leads the way, but your ground game supplements you quite well? That's a task for Davis Webb this year, and it'll just make Bo Nix better. The most efficient Bo Nix won't be the guy that's throwing, 650 times. The most efficient Bo Nix will be throwing about 525 to 550 on the season and be a 4,000-yard passer. That's what you should want.
0: Yeah.
1: Let the ground game do some of the heavy lifting. Let Bo win it at the end.
0: Where do you think he ranks this year? 1 through 32. The quarterbacks are full-time quarterbacks throwing the football. Where's Bo rank?
1: He'll be in the top 10. He'll still be in the top 10. But if it's closer to 10, it can't be 1 again.
0: If it's 5 through 10, I'm going to live with that because I know who Sean is.
1: Right.
0: If it's 1 through 5, I'm still going to have an issue.
1: Then we have an issue there because you need these backs to do a little bit more. They can. JK could do more. RJ could do more. RJ's having a good day as well yesterday. Now, not as a runner in the way that Jonah was. Jonah was having success running in between the tackles, running over Jonah Ellis, showing that physicality. RJ Harvey, as we've noted, is doing RJ things, which means it's in space. It's a toss play. Is it a tell? Sure.
0: Sure is, yeah.
1: But as long as he's productive, like, you can tell all day, yeah. Hey, JK or RJ's getting the ball. It's going to be a toss play.
0: It goes to kind of establishing an identity. I know yeah. it's a very small sliver of a player's identity, but if he's good at it, you can tell you what your identity is and still beat you at that.
1: Right, and that's the thing. RJ will be better. JK can do more, and there is Jonah Coleman to do even more if they need him to. So I think you're right on the money there. It was interesting to note, and our YouTube chat has caught on, Sean didn't giggle yesterday with Kay.
0: Oh, that's right.
1: Yeah,
0: I
1: think
0: hear any
1: maybe
0: giggles.
1: Because, you know, they, you know, I mean, who else is the Broncos going to listen to? They always have the fan on.
0: Yeah.
1: And it's like, I think maybe us making fun of Sean for giggling, like a schoolgirl with
0: yeah.
1: Kay, maybe yesterday he was a little bit more businesslike.
0: Mm.
1: I didn't need that midday, those midday guys on
0: yeah.
1: the fan making fun of me
0: yeah.
1: for being Twitter painted.
0: And can Alex, can you find the laugh just so we can inform everybody of what we're... Because she brought up Waddle yesterday, and she said, I listened to the whole thing, and she's like, yeah, I remember when I first saw you when you had signed Waddle, and she goes, it was just such a crazy week for you guys that week with free agency. And I'm like, oh, national reporter, not knowing anything about the local story again. But she had him Waddle, right?
1: Yeah.
0: That's what it was. And then this laugh came from that as well.
1: Wait, crazy week in free agency, what? Because they got
0: Kay
1: Adam
0: said.
1: Troutman?
0: Yeah, that's what Kay said yesterday.
1: That was a rough week when you had those tough negotiations with Adam Troutman.
0: Yeah, had to bring back that guy this time around. Something else Sean was talking about, and a guy that we know, or at least speculated, I can't say no, we speculated that the relationship wasn't great between head coach and Evan Engram, who's in front of us right now doing some drills. Evan's got to have a better year. Sean was asked if Evan is looking better in his second year in this system.
2: I think there's a level of confidence relative to where he's at, what he's doing. You could see him play faster with that foundation. I feel that. And then, you know, that thing called confidence comes when you're consistently doing it. And you know, I think we're all seeing that. That's good.
0: So he didn't have confidence last year because he wasn't doing it enough?
1: He didn't have confidence because I didn't think he could catch, allegedly, or whatever. Like, Sean, you ain't got to lie to kick it, Craig. Like, what was that answer? Hey, is he going to be better this year? Well, what had happened is relative to the effort and the consistency and the confidence from the production. What? Just say yes or no.
0: Right.
1: Just say yes or no, Sean. It's okay, Sean. Is Evan Engram going to be better? Yes, he's going to be better this year. How do I know that? How do I have full confidence that he's going to be better? It's Davis Webb.
0: And see, I don't have that confidence
1: you
0: with
1: don't?
0: Evan right okay. now. I don't. I
1: you
0: have...
1: need to establish that. Not today, because my mind's not there. My mind is telling me no. But my body is telling me yes. I would say this. We need to establish what is that for Evan Engram. Because I believe he will.

0: I agree.
1: I think they need to do that, and if they don't, they're only hurting their Super Bowl chances.
0: And look, I'm not...
1: Ingram can be a big part of this team.
0: I don't need Evan Ingram to be what Travis Kelce used to be for
1: right,
0: the Chiefs.
1: Right, right.
0: I don't need him to be Brock Bowers. That's unfair for Evan Ingram
1: right.
0: to have that sort of expectation.
1: Better than last year.
0: And honestly, I don't need him to have 800 yards either. He flirted with 500. Can Evan Ingram give me 600 to 650 yards and have 4 or 5 touchdowns?
1: Would you feel comfortable bumping that number to 7?
0: No.
1: Okay. Well, we're going to establish that because I want to okay. really examine it. Because my mind was at 7.
0: Okay.
1: And you're at like 650 as his best season of all
0: time.
1: That's
0: a ceiling for me.
1: Yeah, yeah.
0: For Evan Ingram.
1: I think 7 might have to be where he hits, or else this thing isn't going to work, and you're going to be looking at Justin Jolie next year or something. Like, you need it to work. There's a couple of need. You need to run the ball more.
0: Can you transition Hakeem into a tight end?
1: Yeah.
0: Look at his freaking body.
1: I've always thought that, and no one's ever done it. I thought the Cardinals might do it when he was with Arizona years ago.
0: Opposite
1: of when he came into the league, I was like, he's one of those guys. It's like, you're a tight end, dude.
0: Because he's thicker than Cortland. Cortland might be a little taller than
1: him.
0: Yeah,
1: he's not built like a wide receiver.
0: No.
1: He's built like a tight end. He just plays like a wide receiver. So that's kind of interesting to me. But would they be
0: willing
1: to do that?
0: I'd rather have this garage project than Caleb freaking Lohner.
1: Well, he's not even out here. So they don't have a garage project. They got the one. They got the old... Nash Rambler in the weeds. Everything's growing up over it.
0: Missing all the hubcaps.
1: Uh-huh.
0: Wasp nest in there. All right, so interesting. Yeah, well, let's do that tomorrow. We'll think of the...
1: We have to come up with an appropriate number and
0: I like
1: the
0: mile
1: determination.
0: Market, like along the way.
1: Right.
0: What do we
1: right.
0: want from Evan Ingram by week 8, by week 10, by
1: yeah.
0: week 12, so
1: yeah.
0: on.
1: And I think that
0: so
1: first
0: forth.
1: 6 weeks, like, that's a part where you could really hit teams over the head with Evan Ingram. And if you do that, that adjusts the rest of your season because then teams have to adjust to what you're doing with the tight end position. And I think it's the tight end position specifically, but we will discuss the exact numbers we're looking for Evan Ingram.
0: Yeah, we'll get to that this week at some point. Still want to hear from Sean Payton. He talked yesterday about the ways they can improve the run game. We'll hear this answer and determine whether or not he's telling the truth. Coming up next.
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0: But you're out there. That's your song for Jonah Coleman. Another Broncos day going by. I'm thinking about you all the time.
1: And I'm out here waiting.
0: Just waiting for him to break out, make just a big waiting. Play. Dover and Cecil out of Broncos Park, powered by Common Spirit. We're going to hear from Sean Payton. We want to continue to hear from you guys on the RamosLaw.com text line, 303-713-1043. We're talking about J.K. Dobbins out there. Our guy Johnny, one of our A1s from day ones. Johnny, Section 504. He sits up there with the real people. Tribe check-in. I'm driving adults with disabilities to their doctor's appointments today.
1: Right.
0: Absolutely
1: on.
0: Love that you do that, Johnny. We have a guy, Sammy, in our neighborhood that does the same thing, and we become like friends with Sammy. He loves Bruce, so love that you do that, Johnny. My Mile High moment. I'm worried about reading this, but he's joking, so we can say it.
1: Okay.
0: J.K. Dobbins breaks his pinky week 9, but plays through it as promised, then out for week 13.
1: That's the pinky promise.
0: Yeah.
1: That's the pinky
0: promise.
1: That's
0: exactly right. That's exactly right.
1: All right. Maybe that's you want to get in the hunt today, you give us a pinky promise. One that'll come true, one that won't come true. It doesn't matter. Give us a pinky promise. RamosLaw.com text line 303-713-1043. What's your pinky promise?
0: Yep.
1: I promise today to react a little bit better if practice is boring. Because yesterday I was like, oh, God, come on. And it was the run game, and I love the ground game. But, yeah, I think the fans, they want a little bit of a treat today. So I pinky promise you, brother.
0: Pinky promise?
1: I will have better energy if it's boring as hell
0: out
1: here.
0: All right. I'll match that energy as well. Because I thought about it driving home, and I'm like, I'm sweating. It's hot. I'm like, I yelled repeatedly on these airwaves about running the football.
1: They got to run the ball.
0: And then they did it yesterday. I'm like, you know what? This is stupid.
1: This sucks.
0: So, yeah, we both got to be a little bit better with that. We'll do that today.
1: See, that's the thing. Katz is there with another big play. We're just watching some wide receiver drills. Colby Katz makes big plays time and time again when it's in play. During a drill, I've seen him fumble or drop passes like at least half a dozen times.
0: Not good.
1: But when it comes to the game situation, I know this is just routes on air.
0: Sure.
1: But, like, he'll make the play. It's just in a drill, he drops passes left and right. So it's just odd. One of those preseason starts coming up on Friday's show, we'll be talking a lot about Colby Katz.
0: Yes, we will.
1: Hot Colby Katz's talk. But that's one of those players in the preseason, like, okay, you've popped out here. Are you going to pop in a game?
0: Colby Katz's Joseph Manjack, Man-Jack. Guys like that. We'll be all over that. On a Friday. Before we get back to Sean, real quick update. Kevin Kistner sitting just to our left here. And the running backs were doing a little drill. We were talking about it, and Evan Engram was in that drill as well. And J.K. is letting the media know, I'm here. I'm not injured.
1: Yeah.
0: I'm here. He's doing the whole situation. And literally talking to Kevin Kistner, letting Kevin know to tell the rest of us he's here and uninjured.
1: Okay.
2: I'll pinky promise all of you right now.
1: Okay. Well, you got that pinky promise.
0: I'm
1: going to
0: say what I said last week. Less talking, more doing, go a long way for J.K. Dobbins.
1: Yeah, everybody in Broncos country is rooting for the guy. That's the thing. Like, everybody loves him. Everybody knows he's talented. There's no mystery about J.K. Dobbins. Just let him play. And that's the most frustrating part. It's not like he's flashed and you don't quite know. No. I know. I know with authority that he is a top 5, not top 10, not top 20. He is a top 5 running back when he's healthy.
0: Yeah.
1: And I straight up know that.
0: Yeah.
1: He's just got to stay healthy. So if he does that, it could lead to great things for the Denver Broncos. And even if he doesn't, they got Jonah Coleman. They're good to go.
0: Yeah. Real fast, a text from Rome from Lubbock. That's why we love the texters.
1: Right on.
0: I'm sorry, fellas. If Kay Adams bats her eyes at me, I'll talk like I'm being waterboarded.
1: Oh, my God.
0: Rome, I can't say that you're too far off with how the rest of us may feel.
1: I have a feeling a lot of us would open up to Kay like she's Barbara Walters, right?
0: Yeah.
1: Like,
0: I'm Barbara Walters.
1: Wait, that's from Half Baked.
0: Yeah.
1: He opened up to me like I was Barbara Walters. Yeah. I quote Half Baked, I don't even realize
0: it. Smokes a lot.
1: Exactly, remember? Yeah. My doctor says I need a bacchiotomy.
0: That's what he got the
1: help. God, if you listening.
0: All right, I want to hear from Sean Payton on this run game. Now, they did it yesterday. We should be more appreciative that they ran the football over and over and over.
1: What a couple of babies we are.
0: Yeah, we really are.
1: They're going to run the ball, then they run the ball. Uh-huh. What are they doing there?
0: Throw it more.
1: It's boring.
0: All right, so Sean, how can you improve from the run game a year ago?
3: There are a ton of things that we feel like we can improve on, but I'm not going to – we just finished winning 15 games, and to point to like an area where we know the importance of that. We know the importance of third down in the red zone. We know the importance of, you know, long yards, third down defense. There's a number of things that we're working on to improve. But playing good defense and running the football is a good formula to winning, and that was a part of our success a year ago.
0: And look, I think the formula, if you're looking for this magic recipe, or, you know, there's not this equation up on the chalkboard that only Matt Damon can figure out. It's just do it more. Just do it more. That's all you have to do. What's the improvement? Doing it more and actually committing to it. Keeping J.K. Dobbins healthy. This time around, if it doesn't work out that way, and it won't, well, then you have two other options, and their names are R.J. Harvey and Jonah Coleman. So the formula isn't this secret sauce or hidden recipe.
1: Right.
0: It's just actually committing to it.
1: Just actually do it, and once you take that first step, once there is more of an emphasis on the ground game, it should have a momentum to it that helps to stay with the ground game. Again,
0: yeah,
1: not to be run heavy, but once you take action, both in football and in life, that sets up the next step. You can't get where you want to go unless you start stepping.
0: Yeah.
1: So come on, Sean. Start stepping in that right direction and make those plays where you're committed to the ground game, and then it will reward yourself by having a more efficient offense, by having defenses, not being able to just, hey, drop back in soft coverage and dare you to run the ball. If they're going to do that, they're going to drop eight. Yeah, make them pay.
0: Yeah.
1: Run it down their throat. Dominate on the ground and be that way, because your defense dominates with physicality. Your offense can, and here's why. Five offensive linemen. Three of them are better run blockers than pass blockers. Quinn Meinerz, Mike McGlinchey, Ben Powers. Those three are better run blockers than they are pass blockers, and because of that, and they're good at pass blocking too, but because they're better at run blockers, let your guys eat.
0: Yeah.
1: You know what they want to do? That guy's been bothering me all game long.
0: Let me run his ass over.
1: He got a hand on Bo last play.
0: Yeah.
1: I'm pissed off, and I'm going to get this guy. Like, they want to run the ball. They want to smash mouth football right down your throat. Let them have it. Mm-hmm. Let them have it. Literally, let them have it. Sean.
0: Yeah.
1: You want to punish an opponent? Let them have it.
0: Yeah. Someone just wrote in with real talk, Rome. About being waterboarded by Kay Adams. Real talk, Rome.
1: Oh, my God. How did we get here? Kay Adams will waterboard you with her eyelashes.
0: This is a fun text from Jerry. Now, Jerry, I don't know if you're pinky promising us or the misses in your life. Jerry, the Sparky from Greeley, electrician up there in Greeley.
1: Okay.
0: I pinky promise the Broncos won't determine my mood for the next 6 months. Jerry, you're going to break that promise, because I'm going to break that promise,
1: too. We're going to break it on Friday night. Yeah. It's going to be preseason and be like, what are they doing? What a terrible throw. Like, it's preseason, girl. Like,
0: we're all going to be upset about the
1: Sparky
0: Broncos.
1: And Greeley. I thought that was my buddy Jason up there in Greeley sparking up. So.
0: Oh, I guess it could be.
1: It could be. Two different.
0: Sparky electrician, Sparky Jason.
1: Stoner. Yeah, okay.
0: Jason, right?
1: Yeah, exactly.
0: That's what you call him. I'm just repeating.
1: No, that's his name.
0: Oh, yeah, yeah.
1: Your skateboarding isn't a crime, Dover. I'm Danzig Cecil.
0: That's right.
1: Yeah. He's pot stoner. Or degenerate Jason.
0: Somehow our worlds all interweave and work, don't they?
1: Somehow they do.
0: Yes, they do. Real quick, a Rockies note. We haven't been talking about the Rockies since we've been out here, because it's the time of the year where you ignore the Rockies. But they got beat 9-0 last night, and Nolan Arenado hit a grand slam, grand dong, if you will, in the first inning. And I do my best to stay up with the Rockies. I don't care enough about baseball to watch out-of-market baseball, certainly not the Arizona team. But watching Nolan look miserable round the bases even after a grand slam was cool for me. I was like, oh, he hates it here. This is fun.
1: Yeah.
0: I enjoy watching him hate it here.
1: Okay, there you go.
0: So they got beat 9-0, and then I saw Troy Rank tweeting about, or maybe even wrote about, it's time for Michael Lorenzen to go to the bullpen. Or just completely off the team. Either one, Troy. I think we're all good with it at that point.
1: It's August 11th. Couldn't we have said that about Lorenzen in, like, May?
0: The day after he gave up 10 runs to the Phillies on the home opener?
1: How long did it take? Seriously, how long did it take?
0: I gave up on him after two starts. And I was like, I'm out. I made the wrong decision.
1: All right.
0: Please forgive me.
1: Okay. Troy's got a lot to do, but it's August 11th, girl.
0: Yeah.
1: It's been time for Lorenzo to go to the bullpen for at least a couple of months.
0: It's the time for the Rockies to start making a bunch of call-ups and roster moves to figure out what the heck's going on for next year. So, yeah, Nolan Arenado, grand slam as a Diamondback.
1: By the way,
0: miserable doing it.
1: Can I say something just super quick?
0: Yeah.
1: How miserable do you have to be to celebrate the fact that the Rockies are going to dance with 100 losses again? I've seen that on Twitter. I've seen it from some of our coworkers, by the way. I can't remember who right now, or else I'd call them out. But the, like, people excited, like, I told you the Rockies suck. Really?
0: See, that's...
1: we're going to do this? Are we just going to live a life of misery? Let's just never talk about the Rockies then. How about that? We want that?
0: I take issue with people wanting their takes to be right more than their teams to be good.
1: That's terrible.
0: I have a big, big issue with folks like that. All right, hour one done. Quarter two coming at you. We're going to hear from Bo Nix in this second quarter. We'll talk about what we've seen out here. Still not a lot of activity going on today with the full pad. So what's today going to bring and what have we seen? We'll get into that next.
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0: 2 starting now, and with team drills going on, I think they ran 2 plays with team drills, and Luke Wattenberg is back out here today with pads and his helmet. I thought Luke was going to do a little bit more today, but not the case. And then Alex Forsythe is also down. They are on their third string center. He's an 8-year player. Michael Dieter is the name there, an 8-year vet out of Wisconsin. And unfortunately, he does not look to
1: be happy. Yeah, it's Riverside. I'm looking for the cart.
0: He looks to be in some serious pain. He went down, immediately grabbed one of his legs. I believe it's his right leg. Don't hold me to that.
1: Broncos defense blew up that ground play, the running play.
0: He's in some real pain.
1: Yeah, he was in a lot of pain immediately. So they're going Riverside. They've just moved the drill. It's actually closer to us now. But you hate to see that. That's your third center. You're on your third center, and that guy's down right now.
0: Yeah. And now to your fourth string center, which who is that supposed to be?
1: 68.
0: 68 now. Gavin Ortega, a 9-year player. Nope, a rookie out of Weber State. So he's going to get some reps here.
1: And wow.
0: I still don't see the cart, but Dieter is still on that far side.
1: Well, and I would say this. We go back to Sean Payton being a little, you know, mystical and magical when talking about Bo Nix playing on Friday. You got your fourth center? I don't want Bo Nix out there with the four-string center. I'm sorry. That's just the way it is. Like, in a preseason game that doesn't matter, I don't want to risk further injury. If you're down on your fourth center, if that's actually the case coming up on Friday, then I'll do the Ricky Waters. For who? For what?
0: Yeah.
1: Like, what are we doing this for, man? By the way, Jarrett Stidham is the second-string quarterback as they're continuing to run the ball. Julio McLaughlin with a couple of plays in this second-string instance.
0: Your boy Frank Krohn with a real nice block there.
1: Nice. You're on your fourth center. Did they bring the cart out?
0: No, he's still on the ground on his back. Looks like the cart's coming.
1: The cart is coming.
0: Good eye for Joey.
1: Yep. Way to go, Joey. Good job. Yeah, it just sucks, man. I saw that play as soon as it happened.
0: He got rolled up on?
1: And it was just, it was just a cluster of massive humanity as the Broncos defense is not letting the ground game have much breathing room. The first play was an R.J. Harvey play. Off tackle that he did some really good things with. There's Harvey again off tackle.
0: Yeah, that's a good
1: nice
0: run
1: burst there as well. You love to see that.
0: He got
1: little
0: to
1: bit
0: that
1: of extra
0: second
1: effort.
0: Level, yeah.
1: And at that second level, he turned on the juice. So you love that sort of burst touchdown run there for R.J. Harvey.
0: See,
1: that was about 20 yards.
0: That's where R.J., like, I hope he gets over that wanting to pop it outside. He's got the little frame where you sneak between those tackles, and you just explained it perfectly. Hits that second level, back foot planted, and turns on the turbos.
1: Yeah, exactly. And that's why.
0: Just ate it. Oh, that was my guy, Joey.
1: I always call it an inside-out runner. You have to have the discipline to run inside, and when you get to the linebacker level, that's when you can bust outside. Don't bust outside when you're behind the line of scrimmage. And, yeah, this Broncos defense is not really letting them do much of anything. That's Tyler Bidet getting swallowed up right there. R.J. Harvey, Jonah Coleman, the only ones really having success out here. And even though J.K. was healthy and told our Kevin Kistner as such right here at the tent, hey, I'm out here, and I think he said golly.
0: Golly.
1: Kev said he said golly.
0: Golly.
1: Golly, guys, I'm out here.
0: Gosh,
1: J.K., gosh, golly, darn it. But either way, it's like I haven't seen him in this run drill.
0: He's not taking handoffs.
1: Yeah, so he's out here, but he hasn't taken a run drill handoff yet, and they're on the third string now, so he's not going to. But we'll continue to monitor that. It just stinks that another day. Can we go through a day unscathed?
0: No, doesn't feel like it.
1: For the love of God, can we just go through a day where it's not losing Matt Henningsen for the year? It's not, hey, somebody's banged up. We've had a lot of major players fight these nagging injuries. And we're 10 days into training camp, and you could definitely feel it much more than you could in previous years. This year, the injury bug is, it's popping its ugly head up here. You got to cut that stuff out.
0: Yeah, he's on the cart, see if he can walk at all. But he's upright again and being taken back to the facility in the locker room. So, yeah, now down to your fourth-string center. And you're right, Cease, that makes it a little worrisome for what Friday's preseason game could be. You're certainly not going to throw Luke Wattenberg out there. Alex Forsythe hasn't practiced since his injury, so Dieter probably not going to be ready if you're getting carted off 3 days before your preseason game. Chances are highly unlikely, so we're going to wonder what that changes for Sean's approach to the preseason. Maybe he'll answer it today.
1: Drew Sanders here is the third-string edge. That's basically Jonathan Cooper's spot, and he's kind of easily blocked by 46.
0: I ran away from him. That's the fullback in Prentice, right?
1: Yeah. The fullback handled him.
0: Yeah.
1: I don't think Adam Prentice should be the guy that Adam Prince is probably not handling Jonah Ellis.
0: Probably not.
1: Probably not handling Nick Benito.
0: Definitely not on
1: Nick
0: Benito.
1: Yeah, yeah. So we'll put a pin in it, everybody.
0: He's still staying at that spot. Yeah, it's like I said, I think it's probably time for that ship to sail, and maybe he'll have better injury luck in another team or another location.
1: Yeah.
0: Yeah, so still third. Oh, this is Sammy, right? Sam Ellinger here now. It's still a ton of running. They are not throwing the football downfield at all.
1: Yeah, 9-on-7. Nobody even in the secondary.
0: Oh,
1: so,
0: okay. I didn't even count it. Yep.
1: Yep. All right. Drill's over. And only one player was hurt. So, for the love of God, everyone just stay healthy. Please.
0: Well, now we're going to talk about this at some point this week. We talked about the lack of, like, training camp battles or roster battles. And I broke it down, and I have a few of these spots that we can talk about. But if this crap keeps happening, the depth on this team, which is a, you know, on paper you go, wow, it's a really deep Broncos team. Well, I guess we're fixing to find out because a player gets injured every single day out here, and not at, and I don't want to demean a position, but like an offensive lineman, defensive lineman, a pass rusher, a linebacker, and now we're talking about another center. So these are all very key, important positions. Hope they're right about depth because it's being tested out here already.
1: Yeah, it's definitely being tested out there, and you want to get that as right as possible because you have the depth. Your depth is going to be tested, though. It's already been tested. And we're not even to the first preseason game, so a little bit disheartening that yet another injury happens today. We'll get an update from Coach after practice. But you're on your fourth center, everybody. That's not great, Bob. So let's figure this thing out. Let's get guys right. And with Wattenberg specifically, let's talk about him. Because Forsyth, by the way, I do not believe was even out there yesterday.
0: No, he wasn't.
1: So because of that, that tells you he's further away. Something's on up there with Alex Forsyth. As far as Wattenberg goes, if they're taking a slow roll in it a little bit, I'm okay with that. But it's still also at the same time, you practice the way that you play. You play the way that you practice. I want Bo Nix to be able to have the best center out there possible. The fourth-string center is not going to do that. I don't care who it is.
0: If the starters were going to play three plays, would you want Wattenberg to go Friday night?
1: Yeah.
0: Really?
1: Yeah. I mean,
0: I got to get over they are football players. So if he's out here ramping it up every day to be prepared for three snaps on Friday, well, then so be it.
1: I don't have the wristband, but maybe we should make them. I got my buddy Dom with the 3D printer. Dom, listen up. What would Mike Shanahan do? WWMSD. Yeah. What would Mike Shanahan do? Riverside.
0: Yeah.
1: Let's play.
0: Mm-hmm.
1: Hey, Luke Wattenberg.
0: You're in.
1: You're playing.
0: You're playing.
1: You're in.
0: Yeah.
1: And you're in when Bo Nix is in, which is three plays. Two handoffs.
0: Two plays, first down, get over there on the sideline. Everybody chill.
1: Yeah, exactly.
0: Take off the helmet. Nate Dogg.
1: Helmet's not a chair, son.
0: This is now becoming a theme of the show.
1: Okay.
0: Nate Dogg writes on the RamosLaw.com text line. My dudes, I might have misheard, but is Kay Adams waterboarding the bros somewhere? And now everybody wants in on it. Our guy Sean says, I pinky promise that the Nuggets and the Broncos won't ruin my Christmas this year.
1: I pinky promise that Nikola Jokic is not going to sign with the Greek team whatever.
0: We're getting to that.
1: What's that dumb?
0: It's a Greece team, yeah.
1: Oh, God.
0: And we're getting to that. I pinky promise we'll get to that.
1: I pinky promise there's some dumb takes out there.
0: You guys, every European kid grows up with the dream to play in the NBA. European kid's dream comes true. Multiple-time MVP, champion. On his next contract, if he writes his name on a piece of paper, he will have earned $724 million playing basketball. He's going to give up that to go to Greece? Yeah, right. Let's live in some reality. The NBA is top tier. EuroLeague is second tier. It is and always will be exactly that.
1: I pinky promise Jonah Coleman's a stud. He just had about a 40 or 50-yard wheel route for a touchdown.
0: Guess who was chasing him?
1: PS2.
0: That's exactly right. Man, that
1: Jonah
0: guy.
1: Jonah Coleman. It made me mad when people before the draft were saying that he was slow. He just outran PS2.
0: Yes, he did.
1: PS2 had the angle. He outran him for the touchdown.
0: Oh, how exciting for Jonah Coleman.
1: The play of the day again.
0: Yeah.
1: It's not over. It ain't over. But the play of the day, Jonah Coleman again.
0: Wait till my guy Joe Lee pops. You guys think we're insufferable now? Wait a few weeks till our guy Joe Lee pops. All right, is Bo Nix going to play in that Friday night game in Atlanta? Does he even need to? Will he play this preseason? Let's hear from Bo and answer those questions coming up next.
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0: Spirit. They're on the far field doing some work. Big, big play from Jonah Coleman. Before we hit a little timeout right there, we are going to hear from Bo Nix eventually, but we're going to put that on pause for just a moment because there was sort of, I guess, unannounced kind of impromptu Greg Penner press conference. And I think anytime Greg talks, that's interesting news.
1: Oh, yeah.
0: Our man Kevin Kistner was over there for it, did some recording, and we'll get to some of the audio of that a little later on. We do want to check in with our boy Will Peterson, who's making his way over here, who was a part of that press conference with Greg Penner. So I know there was some updates with the stadium stuff. That's a little played out for me, but
1: that's,
0: I know they're
1: the main thing, though,
0: getting there slowly
1: with
0: but
1: the concrete
0: surely.
1: Company getting that land purchase. The biggest part is a big, big hurdle cleared for the Denver Broncos and Burnham Yard. And are you Will?
2: I am.
0: Will.
2: How'd you guys know that?
1: Greg. Greg texted me. I'm kidding, but yeah, you got to talk to Greg Penner, baby.
2: Tell us
1: about it.
2: Yeah, that was really cool. I'm not going to lie. I was just standing up there shooting the breeze with our guy Mike Bliss.
0: Yeah.
2: And here come Greg and Carrie. And they had Greg in like a little corner. And I'm like, well, we're all in the way. Like, he needs to get back there. And Greg just stops and is talking to Mike. And I'm like, do I awkward turtle out of this?
0: Hey, I'm Will.
2: How do I do? And Greg, to his credit, maybe I'm the one who should have the guts to say something to him.
1: Yeah.
2: He said something to me, are you Will? And I said, I am. Nice to meet you, Mr. Penner. And we shook hands.
0: Mr. Penner, you hit him with the mister?
2: I did. Nice. Congratulated him on his new facility. And it was cool. And, you know, I know guys talk about on the station, like, everyone listens. Because he doesn't know me. You know, we're not family friends.
1: He knows you.
0: Right.
1: He knows you.
2: I was fortunate
1: enough. He just met you, but he knows you.
2: 4 hours this morning with Brandon Stokely.
1: Yeah. Always fun.
2: Yeah.
0: That's awesome. That is awesome. So, what was kind of, was it more stadium thing?
1: Yeah, talk. Yeah,
0: what was the conversation? What were the questions being thrown at Greg? All stadium stuff?
2: A lot of stadium. You know, we actually started with some Rockies, which was pretty interesting. He got asked, are you trying to acquire the majority stake of the Colorado Rockies by our own Andrew Mason?
1: Way to go, Mace!
0: Of course, it's Mace.
1: Mace on the case.
2: He said right now we are happy and supportive as minority ownership partners. So, the other thing, you know what just happened this morning? Greg Penner gave Dick Monfort a tour of the Broncos' new facility. He shared that with us as well. So he and Dick, business partners, buddies, hanging out together.
1: Okay.
2: And Dick got a new tour. So, Rockies fans, that's the bad news. Greg did not come out and say, we're buying the Colorado Rockies. But remember, they still own 40%.
0: Well, my understanding was that money was to get Dick out of some financial issues, and the next step would be to help Dick with team situations.
2: Just buy the team. You know, I think if you got that press release, Kerry Walton Penner and Greg Penner acquire the full stake
1: in the
2: Colorado
1: the street.
2: Rockies.
1: Let's have a parade.
2: Well, the Rockies would have a parade because it's the sport without a salary cap.
1: Yeah.
2: And a family worth, you know, north of $70 billion would be pretty good to own them.
0: I think it's your heart out. Nice. Dodgers ownership.
2: Yeah, exactly.
1: Dodgers.
2: You guys are
1: take
2: the poor
1: that.
2: Ones now. Yeah. We got the most money.
1: Oh,
2: baseball.
1: Speaking of money, it was a lot of money to get the concrete company that done. That's a big part of the Burnham Yard kind of hold up here. Now it really truly is on the city to get this thing right.
2: Well, yeah, and Greg emphasized a couple times. It's still the preferred site, you know, and they are still using that word. He's being very careful with his words of, yeah, just because we bought 10 acres from the concrete company, I'm not ready to sit here and say, I'm holding a presser because this is where we're building it. That was not the
1: shovels in the ground.
2: That
1: yet.
2: Was not the point of the press conference. It's still the preferred site. Zach Bye asked him a couple times if he was getting frustrated, which I appreciate Zach pressing on that because we heard Damani Leach use that word.
0: He was frustrated.
2: Just
1: 10
2: days ago or
1: that
2: so on
1: sense.
2: That Saturday.
1: Yeah.
2: And Greg said not necessarily frustrated, just a lot of hurdles and a lot of moving parts. So, you know, did Greg expect it to be this big of a quote-unquote headache? I don't think so. But at the same time, this guy's one of the top businessmen in the world. He's dealt with complicated business deals before, and he could have taken the easy way out. Easy way out? Just go build by the airport. Go build at Lone Tree.
1: Lone Tree.
2: He knew that it meant something to continue to be the Denver Broncos, mm-hmm. and fans want them to stay in Denver city limits. One of his key quotes was, stand by, I got it on my phone here. We want to stay in Denver if we can. So that, again,
1: okay.
2: You know, I just want to be abundantly clear. We're not talking about moving the Broncos to Portland. We're
1: right.
2: talking about where in the metro area they play.
1: Right, right.
2: And we want to stay in Denver if we can. That public pressure is still being applied by the Broncos. But it does sound like Greg is optimistic. I'll put it that way. That Burnham Yard is
1: going
2: to go from preferred site to real site. He also said they hired 3 different architecture firms and had them design renderings.
0: Oh, okay. I like this.
2: And then they picked one.
1: None of them were the Bills stadium.
2: I don't think so. No, not with the sideline.
1: That stadium's so awful.
2: But think about that, fellas. There are three different renderings of this stadium that exist.
0: Really?
2: Two of those will never see the light of day, and hopefully, he said no timeline yet on the renderings of the stadium. We'll get to see the ultimate winner, but what a relic those other two design companies have. Here's the Broncos stadium.
0: Yeah.
2: It was never built. So I appreciate them doing their research, shopping it around, and I think they have renderings. I just don't think they want them to be released until, of course, Burnham Yard goes from preferred site to official site.
0: And you can't overpromise, then underdeliver, and then you look bad and
1: right,
0: everything.
1: Right.
2: Well, imagine if they release them and everyone's like, this is so cool,
0: yeah,
2: and then it all falls apart.
0: Right.
2: You have to go build in Lone Tree.
0: Yeah.
2: The Broncos are in a rock and a hard place. You're not getting renderings. Until it's final Burnham Yard.
0: Any questions about current team season situation? Anything going back to bringing Davis back and maybe what his role was in that?
2: You know, not a ton on Davis, more on Sean, and just said he gave him the extension because he wanted him to align with George,
0: okay,
2: which was what we had guessed. You know, their deals both run through 2030 now. He said he really likes the way that Sean and George have been working together.
1: Oh, yeah.
2: I believe that answer was, oh, yeah, on a question from Jeff Legwell. Do you like the way that they're working together? Oh, yeah.
0: Nice.
2: And then the press conference was over.
1: Okay.
2: But the biggest thing is he said, quote, our goal is to compete for championships every year. And then he said something else. You know, I can't only tweet fast enough. If we put ourselves in that position, we can win Super Bowls.
1: Plural.
2: So it was plural.
1: Yeah.
2: From the owner of the Broncos, Greg Penner. And did he go up there and declare they're winning the Super Bowl this year? Of course not. He's not going to put that target on. He didn't make any pinky promises that win the Super Bowl. But I think Greg knows that this is building in the right direction.
1: Yeah.
2: And is a Super Bowl a possibility this year? Of course it is. But he also mentioned you got to stay healthy. You got to have a little luck on your side. So.
1: Yep.
2: For a guy that, quote-unquote, didn't know a lot about football, which I think that's been overblown a little bit, when he first bought the team, Greg knows an awful lot about football. He sounds like any owner, other owner in the NFL that's got a saying head-on, you know, not a Jerry Jones up there.
0: If you do something day-to-day for three consecutive years and you're in charge of all of it, are you an expert? No. But do you have an understanding? Of course you do.
1: In 3 years, the narrative has gone from, you know, just kind of getting his feet wet to championship standards.
0: Yeah.
1: It's returned. I absolutely love that. So, to get in the hunt today, Will, we are doing a pinky promise.
2: Okay.
1: It can come true. It cannot come true. Do you have a pinky promise for our listeners? Is there something that you absolutely promise? We were joking around about the Joker going to Greece thing. I was like, I pinky promise Nikola Jokic
0: that's
1: is never playing
0: happen
1: in Greece.
2: Yeah. Yeah.
1: While the opportunity is there for him to play with the Denver Nuggets. So, to have a little fun today, any sort of pinky promise out there that you would like to share, because pinky promises are a thing. We got to credit J.K. Dobbins.
0: Our listeners have been pinky promising that the Nuggets and Broncos aren't going to ruin their Christmas.
2: Okay.
0: Like, sort of that sort of stuff.
1: Yeah.
2: I pinky promise that the Avalanche are trying hard to get a Cale Makar extension done.
1: Okay.
2: Notice I'm not pinky promising that it gets
0: yeah
2: done.
0: Yeah.
1: Whoa, okay.
2: But I will pinky promise
1: okay
2: that they are
0: what
2: trying
0: what about
2: hard.
0: Joe said he's an Av for life.
1: Yeah, Joe said.
0: So Joe said.
2: And that deadline, as you guys know, is basically mid-September, which is training
1: yeah
2: camp. So
1: right
2: we're a month away from Cale needing to put pen
0: and
2: to paper.
0: This would be the last year they can add an extra year on it,
2: correct,
0: right?
2: If he signs before September 16th, eight-year
0: September
2: deal.
0: September 16th. Okay.
2: After that, it would be a seven-year deal. Although if I'm Cale, I'm looking at the Blackhawks. I'm looking at the Penguins. Think about all those teams that hoisted cup after cup and then fell apart while Patrick Kane and Jonathan Toews were still in Chicago. Sidney Crosby, Malkin still in Pittsburgh. If I'm Cale, I think I'm signing up for seven. I don't know if I want that.
0: You don't want to be stuck, I guess, for lack of a better term?
2: I mean, we see teams that even with stars, when they're bad, they're bad. And it's not going to happen this year. It's not going to happen next year. But we both know, fellas, when the Nuggets are bad, they're going to be really bad.
1: Oh, yeah.
2: When the Avalanche are bad, they're going
0: to
2: be really
0: bad.
2: Well,
0: to your point, the stars on the Avalanche under 30 are Cale Makar and Marty Neches. Am I forgetting somebody?
2: Stars?
0: Yeah.
2: No.
0: That's it, right?
1: That's
0: those
1: it
0: are the two guys
1: that's
0: under
1: it
0: 30.
2: Yeah.
0: Everybody
2: yeah
0: else is, they're on hole 16.
1: Getting up there.
2: They better hoist that second cup. Real quick, one last thing. Bo Nix's extension is not on his radar. He wants to keep Bo here a long time. You know, had to say that, obviously.
1: Of course.
2: But Greg didn't make any big comments of, oh, we got to get that done or anything like that, which I wouldn't expect him to. But the key thing there, too, he said, we'll meet about it, but I'm going to leave that to Sean and George. So he's treating Bo like any other player on the team. Yeah, it'll, of course, come to his desk. It's a winning Powerball ticket of an extension. But it's not. He's focused on this season. He's not thinking about Bo's extension. And when the time comes, yes, he wants him here. I want to be abundantly clear on that. That will be a George Payton and a Sean Payton thing to navigate.
0: All right, great stuff from
2: Will
0: Peterson. He's on Twitter at PetersonWill. Check him out on the Denver Sports YouTube page every single afternoon alongside our buddy, Mark. Marcello Romano. Thanks, Will.
2: Appreciate it, guys.
0: All right, let's get into that conversation about Bo Nix. Yay or nay, playing on Friday night in Atlanta. What did he say to that question? You'll hear it next.
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0: All right, 11 on 11 happening on the far field. There was. Looks like they're wrapping that up right now. Okay. But a couple things that we saw during break to share. And you were talking about it with our girl Susie just now. But if there's an ooh and an ah happening, there's probably two players that are involved, Pat Bryant or Jonah Coleman. I do think it was one of those might have been Tyler Bidet that I think got out and had a significant gain. Nothing crazy, but just a moment for him because he hasn't had a lot of those out here. But Pat Bryant with a huge touchdown catch and then Jonah Coleman with yet another touchdown run.
1: Yeah, another big run for Jonah Coleman, and that's a couple of plays of 20-plus yards in the last hour for Jonah Coleman. So when the crowd erupts, it's either 13 or it's 20. And that's been pretty consistent over the course of training camp. And it's good to see out there no matter what. And Jonah on that latest big play was with the second team. Full disclosure.
0: He was, yep.
1: The big play on the 40-plus yard run that was a touchdown earlier, that was first team offense.
0: Yes, it was.
1: So getting first and second team reps are Jonah Coleman and even Pat Bryant a little bit, but they're dominating out here regardless of the competition level.
0: I also wanted to say about Sam Ehlinger. He was kind of a flavor of the day a couple of days out here. Cake flavor of the day.
1: Yeah. Sam Ehlinger's got that cake.
0: He's fallen back down to earth a little bit. I've seen him getting a little excited with some of his happy feet. He just had one prior to this throw.
1: Is he falling back down to earth? Is that just who he is?
0: That's probably just who he
1: is. You've said for a while, because you know his time in Indianapolis.
0: I watched him a lot, yeah.
1: The guy can't play.
0: He gets, like we've talked about with both, those happy feet, and he'll start to move.
1: Right.
0: And then he just did it, and he's moving with his momentum so much that he's throwing the ball at a downward angle, and it's just going into the
1: dirt. I really don't want to think about the backup quarterback situations because it's not ideal. It's not great, Bob. So as long as Bo Nix is healthy, you're good to go. But you need to plan in case you need a guy for a couple of games, and that's why whether it's Stidham or Ehlinger or somebody that's not on this roster, you've got to be ready.
0: All right, well, let's hear from the QB, the face of the franchise, that if this man stays upright, there should be some football being played in February for the Denver Broncos. We want to know if he's going to play on Friday night. Nix was asked that question, if he's excited to play a few plays in the first preseason game Friday.
2: I'm excited. I think preseason is always a great time to get back out there and, you know, get your feet wet a little bit and see defenses, be in a live situation before the first game.
0: All right, so is that confirmation, Bo, that you're going to play on Friday night?
2: No idea.
0: Okay. No idea, says Bo.
1: Yeah.
0: Now, does he know? Yes, he knows. Has he been instructed not to say? Yes, that's the case. Does Sean know? Yes, Sean knows. Would you lean more towards he is playing because they're keeping it hush-hush, or he is not playing because they're keeping it hush-hush?
1: There's only one reason why to keep it hush-hush. He's not playing.
0: Yeah, that's where I'm at, too.
1: That's it. Because if he's playing, you just say, yeah, of course he's playing.
0: He's the starter. He's
1: going to start. Now, it's going to be limited, but of course he's going to play. I don't think he's going to play. And I think everyone should be okay with that if that, in fact, does happen. So let's not get all Twitter painted of like, Bo Nix isn't out there against the Falcons. Hey, okay, what's the best plan? Now execute said best plan. And if that includes Bo Nix not playing on Friday, even though it's my birthday and I hate to pull that card, maybe I'll just go tell Sean.
0: Yeah.
1: Actually, I'll just text Greg.
0: Text Greg.
1: Greg, it's my birthday. Can you have Sean play Bo Nix, please?
0: Just three plays.
1: It's a birthday request.
0: Three plays. Two handoffs to Jonah Coleman and a nine route to Pat Bryant. Then take him out, no matter what the results
1: are. Well, no. What I would say is it's going to be one play because it's going
0: to
1: be a handoff to Jonah Coleman.
0: Take
1: touchdown.
0: Him to the house, yeah.
1: Mile high moment. Jonah Coleman scores a touchdown on his first carry.
0: Called it. Let's hear from Bo on these running backs. Start with the question thrown at Bo about R.J. Harvey. What's he seen from a second-year running back so far this year?
2: He's done a great job of improving in the little things. You know, it's easy for a running back once he gets the football to go and be a playmaker. But I think it's underrated what he does out of the backfield in protection in multiple different run looks. We've asked him to do a lot more this offseason and this training camp, and he's responded really well. You can tell that he's growing and learning a little bit more as time goes, and it's not all new for him. Now he can just sort of play and, make that year two jump.
0: And, I mean, I think that's where RJ understands. That's what Sean has made very clear, and you know about Jonah. RJ, we want you on the field. But if we can't trust you standing next to Bo when it's a for sure pass down, you will not be on the field.
1: Yep, and that'll be a tell the defenses are looking for, and it's one of the reasons why when Jonah Coleman's even at the combine, the kid's like, yeah, I'm going to pass all my tests and pass protection, like looking forward to it and almost in a way giddy. He's giddy about his ability to talk ball. He's giddy about his ability to protect the passer. he's giddy about the fact that they want him to do that, and he's already good at it.
0: I actually kind of want to see RJ in preseason along, well, not alongside, but RJ and Jonah of, like, give them both third down reps. Yeah. I want to see who handles the assignment better.
1: Right, because RJ is a better receiver, but Jonah's a better pass blocker. So it's like, okay, and Jonah's a pretty good, and a better runner, and Jonah's a pretty good receiver. Like, RJ is an excellent receiver. Jonah's a pretty good receiver. JK is a receiver. Like, I don't want JK catching a bunch of passes.
0: JK's the best runner. For now. RJ's the best.
1: I haven't seen him make plays the way Jonah's made
0: plays.
1: But
0: so if I said JK's the best runner, RJ's the best pass catcher, Jonah's the best overall running back.
1: That's fair. That's fair.
0: And eventually that overall will trump what the two individual skills that those guys have in their holster.
1: I'm going to give you a hug. You keep talking like that.
0: All right. Well, you want to hug Bo after this one.
1: You want to hug it out? Hug it out.
0: What's he seeing from your dude, Jonah Coleman?
2: Well, I think he, he came, you can tell he came from a developmental system in college. I think he, did a really good job. He was coached really well in college. They did a lot of versatile things, so that I think when he gets here, it's not as big of a jump, and he's familiar with the verbiage, familiar with the positions that we're putting him in, and he's just responding well. He's great out of the backfield. He can run routes. He can catch. He's explosive, and I think when as a running back, his strength is going to be running between the tackles and being physical. So I think with how our offense is evolving, how our running back position goes, he does a really good job of being able to do both and run and catch the ball in the backfield.
0: All right, that's Bo, and Bo does some talking up of his guys, and he's have a little history of that. But it's what I'm hearing out of Bo is the word that Sean used the other day when describing him.
1: Yeah,
0: trustworthy.

0: I am here to tell you, Cage Casey, Tyler and Young's having a really good camp. Cage Casey might be having a better camp. That dude is huge. He moves well. He's winning in the pit and the one-on-one drills. He looks like your future starting left guard like next year. So if you're going to tell me you got, and by the way, Red Murdoch, full stop. I haven't even got to Dallin Bentley.
1: Yeah.
0: Like, for the love of God, you have Red Murdoch, Justin Jolie, Jonah Coleman, Cage Casey, Tyler Onyedem. I just gave you five.
1: Yeah.
0: And again, they've got to do it. This isn't the 2017 Saints, and this is why Mace's head fell off, because he's like, they haven't even played a game. Yeah, baby. Who's emotional and opinionated? I got my hand up, baby.
1: Well, there's also in 2017, I guess the one media member in New Orleans going,
0: right, Jeff Duncan.
1: Something looks good here. Yeah.
0: Right, and by the way, that was off of three seasons of 7-9, 7-9, 7-9. And then 2017 happened, and I don't know their record, but they were a great team again. This team already was fantastic. You had this type of draft class. I'm telling you, this draft class is special. Special, special. It just highlights the Jahdae Barron thing in a negative light, by the way. We're give Barron time. He's not a bust. Nobody should be calling Jahdae Barron a bust. But you see how these guys, not even first-rounders.
1: Yeah.
0: You're not even first-rounders. Even though Jonah Coleman should have been a first-rounder. And I'll tell you, brother, I wasn't nervous when I said that, because it's just the way I felt. And when they had the 30th pick, I was saying, go get Jonah Coleman. But to have him play like this, to be a chucklehead that suggested he's in a first-round pick, it's good to see, because he's playing better than a first-round pick.
1: Yes, he is. By the way, Roy from Sioux Falls says, hey, if the Broncos need a center, they lost their third-string center today and are down to fourth string. He said, if they're willing to have a 182-pound, out-of-shape beer drinker, former athlete as a center, I'm available.
0: Okay.
1: So Roy from Sioux Falls, we'll put Roy in the good word. Cecil's got a relationship with GP. Maybe you can slide it down there.
0: I could say Big E played center, so maybe Big E, dust off the old cleats there.
1: Yeah.
0: Number 66 on the field, number one on your hearts, Eric Hoffman. So maybe I could get Big E out here.
1: I'd like that. Big E hook us. I think Roy would probably hook us up with some memorabilia and team gear as well, but I know Big E.
0: Yeah.
1: That'd be sweet. Maybe I could get Big E. I'm like, hey.
0: Size 12 Jordans.
1: Pitch the idea of shark uniforms, dude. Let's get something going out here.
0: They'd be better than the Bills, like, what are those, Coors Light uniforms? Like, what are those?
1: Anything the Bills have done in the recent weeks have been bad. The stadium sucks,
0: right.
1: The uniform's awful,
0: right.
1: And Josh Allen wants to turn it over right now.
0: And their fans are obsessed with, like, using ketchup as some sort of natural lubricant.
1: Oh,
0: I have no idea.
1: And their fans are disgusting.
0: Yeah, of course. Yeah.
1: Uniforms look like crap, stadium sucks, and your fans are disgusting human beings. Yeah, real winners there in Buffalo. All right, let's check our X, what's on our Twitter timeline that we need to share. You sent me a tweet. Shap sent me a tweet.
0: Yeah.
1: Same tweet.
0: Whoa.
1: And we're going to go over whether or not we're all washed coming up next.
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9: All right, what's happening on our Twitter timeline that we want to share with the tribe? 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Fun segment that sometimes we talk sports, sometimes we don't talk sports at all. Just depends on the day. I've got a couple tweets. Cecil's got some tweets. Follow the crew at Kistner Radio at 5280 Nuggets Mine. If you want, follow Cecil Lammy at Cecil Lammy as well. I'm on Twitter at Joshua Dover. I'd prefer if you didn't follow me. But it's there if you'd like. Jolie with a nice little toe-tap catch on the outside over there. Did see Bo take a shot downfield looking for Cortland Sutton, who was double-teamed, just taking a shot at camp because why not, and not able to come down with it.
10: Yeah, nice out route by Pat Bryan again on Jaquan McMillan, and that's the thing. It doesn't matter who's covering Pat Bryan. He's got a way to get open, and I was watching his get-off earlier. He has learned so much in a year about getting off the line of scrimmage. That's what's making him more dangerous now. He was always clutch. He was always a good route runner. But the get-off is different this year. Yeah. He's getting off cleanly and quickly, getting into his route, and then getting open quickly, and Bo Nix is finding him.
9: Pat Bryan, Jonah Coleman, stars of the day, of camp, really. All right, so my first tweet, like I said, you sent it my way,
10: yeah,
9: as did our buddy Jake Shapiro, and it made me feel good. I'm like, oh, my friends know who I am.
10: Okay.
9: I like that.
10: Well, I'm just glad me and Jake were on the right side of that.
9: So the tweet reads, once you transition from that fake jumper around the house to the fake golf swing, you're a wash.
10: You better not have lost the fake jumper.
9: So that's why I text back to Jake, and my question to you is,
10: okay,
9: what if you still do both? Because I will cross over my lady anytime she is in
10: You're
9: the
10: breaking
9: vicinity.
10: Those ankles?
9: I freaking hit her with it.
10: Yeah.
9: Little step back left-handed
10: She's
9: jump
10: got
9: shot,
10: no shot.
9: And then I'll give her the, you're too little. You're too little, Kelsey. Right in her face. So I'll hit.
10: You didn't do the step over, did you?
9: Sometimes. Sometimes I'll hit the LeBron, though. But it's usually the too little because I love hitting her with the too little.
10: Yeah.
9: And she gets upset about it.
10: Yeah, but she'll be all right.
9: The golf swing, she'll notice me doing it.
10: Yeah.
9: And then she'll be like, God, you're obsessed. It's stuff you tell me. Like, you're obsessed. Do you ever not think about this?
10: Right.
9: But then that's when I hit her with that crossover step back too little. So I do both.
10: Yeah.
9: So maybe I'm on my way to washed, but not quite there yet.
10: Okay. Yeah. If you do both, you're fine, but never lose the air jumper. Never lose the air crossover. That's like what all of us do. I would just say this simple tip. I can give you tips, right?
9: Please.
10: Like an old man tips. If it is sexy time, don't be doing the golf swing. Okay? If you're getting ready and the candles, hey, you're going to light some candles. Hey, let's drop a bath.
9: Yeah,
10: you got the bubble bath going. You got the Epsom salt, and then you're over there doing the fake swing. You got nothing on.
9: Yeah.
10: You're standing there buck naked, buck ass naked. Yeah. Got that cake out there, and then you're just doing a fake golf swing. Terrible. Don't ever
9: do a fake golf
10: swing if it's sexy time.
9: Okay.
10: You promise me
9: promise
10: that?
9: Promise you that.
10: You promise me you can,
9: promise
10: put, the,
9: you
10: can put the clubs away for just a little bit?
9: Yeah. I'll put the clubs away.
10: Okay.
9: No fake golf swing.
10: Okay.
9: But within 3 or 4 minutes, I'm right back to that golf swing.
10: So instead of sharing a cigarette, you'd be like,
9: yeah, watch the
10: swing. Look at my golf clubs. Look at my golf clubs.
9: Sorry, Susie. As this segment gets off the rails.
10: I know.
9: That's what it's about, though. That's what it does.
10: That's why we get the text like, you guys talk about sex a lot. Yeah, we're guys.
9: So don't give up the crossover. You can golf swing, but don't give it up for the crossover.
10: Exactly, exactly.
9: All right, Alex, what's next?
11: Shakira.
10: Oh, whoa, Alex. Whoa.
9: Way to go.
10: I wasn't prepared for that.
9: All right, I talked too long. What's on your
10: This timeline? One's from Alien Perspective, one of my favorite Twitter accounts to follow.
9: I got to follow these guys.
10: Can't wait to hear future generations give their children advice like, son, if something sounds too Gucci to be Trill, it's probably Cap, dead ass.
9: Is that Joey's Twitter?
10: Exactly.
9: That's Joey's
10: this
9: Twitter.
10: This is just Joey right now. When Joey is a father someday, he's going to be like, son, that's too Gucci. It's Trill. It's probably Cap. Dead ass.
9: Dude.
10: That doesn't make any sense.
9: He said one today when he was teaching us some of the words.
10: Right.
9: I didn't want to say it, but I'm like, I've never even heard that. I don't know any idea what that means. I've never even heard that word.
10: It's nice. My daughters have kept me somewhat young in terms of up on the lingo.
9: Yeah.
10: It still sounds ridiculous.
9: See,
10: everything's like shortened now because like Katarina will text me like period point. And I'm like, what?
9: What does that mean?
10: That means like that's the truth. That's the fact. Period point. And I'm like, what? Wow. What are we talking about? What's going on?
9: And she just expects you to know?
10: Exactly. But I do know because I've caught up on that lingo. It still sounds ridiculous. Now, we probably, and I'll put you in my category, we probably sound ridiculous saying something was rad.
9: Yeah.
10: Like that's rad or tubular or groovy or whatever.
9: Well, I haven't said that in 15 years, but...
10: Well, the stuff we do say. I mean, maybe there's some people out there that when we quote movies, they're like, that sounds so stupid.
9: Remember bomb.com or that was the bomb?
10: Yeah, yeah.
9: Bomb.com, bro.
10: Yeah. I just remember looking on the dirty.
9: Yeah.
10: If you knew people on the dirty, we can hang out.
9: Yeah. I was related to one. It was a sad day when I found her on
10: there. I could put some business in the streets like you wouldn't believe from the dirty, man.
9: Oh, the dirty.
10: The dirty.
9: Good old days.
10: It was awesome.
9: All right, Alex, what's next?
12: Are you sure about that?
9: Are you talking about our tweets?
10: Are you sure about that? Okay, you want me or you?
9: Go ahead.
10: Okay. This one comes in from Doomer on Twitter.
9: Okay.
10: And Polymarket had this. In extreme heat is threatening Italy's cheese banks.
9: Oh, no.
10: Where hundreds of thousands of Parmigiano Reggiano wheels are stored as loan collateral.
9: What?
10: That's from Polymarket. So this tweet from Doomer says, Italy's financial system is partly backed by cheese.
9: Is that a dinosaur?
10: That's the dinosaur.
9: Yeah, he's
10: dropping his beer. So wait, and it hasn't been community noted. I did not know this.
9: I
10: consider myself
9: either.
10: Somewhat worldly when it comes to, you know, world, different cultures and different religions and beliefs. I like to study, you know, different. I'm fascinated by world culture.
9: And see, I consider myself a top-tier cheese consumer. So
10: we
9: should be all over this.
10: I didn't know Italy's financial system is partly backed by cheese.
9: I didn't know this either.
10: So now the heat is threatening the cheese, and it's threatening their economy.
9: Oh.
10: How much is gas over in Italy?
9: Well, why not just invent?
10: Can you take a wheel of cheese, like when you go barter? Could I go to the gas station, what up, Craig, and get a burrito with a wheel of cheese?
9: Also,
10: can
9: like,
10: I trade some cheese for a burrito?
9: I'm an idiot.
10: How does that work?
9: But, like, I order food from the East Coast. Like, we like this thing called pork roll.
10: Yeah, and
9: you
10: they
9: can't
10: dry
9: get.
10: They dry
9: and you bring it in dry ice.
10: Yeah, yeah,
9: right?
10: Yeah.
9: Like, do they not have that there? Do they not have refrigeration trucks? How do they transport
10: it's
9: food
10: Europe. They don't have air conditioning.
9: That needs to be in a refrigerated truck the entire time? How do they accomplish that?
10: I have no idea, but I was, like, fascinated. And, again, it hasn't been community noted, which, by the way, just stop, community. Let me just live my fantasy.
9: Ignorance is bliss.
10: Italy's financial system is backed by, partly, by cheese.
9: That's what's one of the downfalls of social media is we were never supposed to know this much.
10: Well, that's also something, well, you know, Alex, where's my theme music?
9: Oh,
10: I gotta
9: yes.
10: have my theme there music because I was thinking about this the other day. Like, how are we have all the information in the world at our fingertips right now.
9: Yeah, it's
10: we
9: not
10: can
9: good.
10: Know anything, we can learn anything, we can be anything, and we're dumber than ever.
9: Right. Right.
10: How's that happen?
9: It's not good.
10: Back in our day, well, again, I'm older than you, but like back in me and your dad's day.
9: We shared some days.
10: We did share some days. We shared some stories, right?
9: Yeah.
10: It was just like people couldn't get a hold of you all the time. You always like that. Was that an urban legend, you know, about whatever singer or whatever that you, like there wasn't any sort of like fact checking. And news wasn't complete propaganda as it is today. So it's like it's just weird now.
9: Yeah.
10: Because I didn't know Italy's financial market was partly backed by cheese.
9: Their economy is based on their cheese.
10: Now
9: stock.
10: I do.
9: Yeah.
10: And I'm a little bit worried.
9: The cheese inventory is low.
10: What are they doing with the cheese? Can't mess up the cheese.
9: No, you can't mess up the cheese.
10: Mm-hmm.
9: Man, can you imagine having a wheel of cheese to your disposal? Would you just take bites off of it?
10: Yeah. Somewhere Kev's like, is this a part where I say cheese?
9: He's yelling say cheese
10: say
9: somewhere.
10: Cheese.
9: I love some cheese.
10: Say cheese.
9: There it is. All right, that's what's on our Twitter timeline. Like I said, some days we do talk sports.
10: Can
9: in
10: we
9: that
10: bring
9: segment.
10: Cheese and sex into every single conversation?
9: I'm up for the challenge.
10: I think we can do it.
9: I think we can. All right, practice is still going on over here. We'll see if they get deep into the lunch hour like they have been this week. We'll tell you what we've seen here today. The stars of the day. Spoiler alert, it's the same stars. It's been showing up the last few days. We'll get into that coming up next.
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20: I'm Rob Wilhite, and for nearly 50 years, my firm has been fighting for seriously injured car accident victims in Colorado. 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
23: Can I

0: actually ramp it up a little bit here. Working in a two-minute drill, far field, where they're up against the clock. Offense needs a touchdown to score. And we'll see if the first team offense can do exactly that. Looks like they might have just used that timeout.
1: I thought that was going to be a deep shot to Pat Bryant.
0: He hasn't taken a deep shot yet. Bo and the ones versus the defense ones defense on this side. And like I said, little hurry-up drill. Got to score to win the football game. And he's not in a hurry to move the ball downfield to start this drive, but then did just get middle of the field right there where they had to use that tight end and are getting closer to the red zone.
1: Hmm.
0: But this is big. It's been outside of the, was it Friday last week where Cortland had the big play, and then it was the Evan Engram touchdown on the far side. Beautiful route, beautiful ball on Jadae Barron, so it doesn't count as much, but still gives you 6 points. Outside of that, it's been the defense that has got the stops on these drives, so we'll see if today touchdowns come for the offense.
1: Yeah, and the ball is jumping out of Bo Nix's hands, but like you're saying, they're kind of working the underneath stuff, taking what the defense gives them, working in position. Can they get a field goal? I can't see what the score is.
0: Under 20 seconds.
1: No, they have to have a touchdown.
0: Yeah, it's a touchdown.
1: They have to have a touchdown. You have to get you have to get in the end zone, but right now it's a bunch of chip away. Just tap it in. That's what the Broncos are doing right now. We'll see. They got two more downs left to score a touchdown.
0: Well,
1: we'll see what they do.
0: And I think they're being courteous with the clock because that probably should have kept rolling, and it looks like it stopped.
1: 2 seconds.
0: With 2 seconds, so this is going to be the last play. But
1: you
0: saw the defense do that. Hey, the clock's continuing to roll because he gets hit out of bounds and doesn't step out of bounds.
1: Right.
0: RJ Harvey there. It's been nothing but underneath stuff from Bo Nix.
1: Yeah, and that's what he's doing, taking what the defense gives him and not taking any sort of deep shots, although the Pat Bryant one, like that kid's the type of player where you just throw it up in the end zone and let him go get it. Let the big man come down with it and see what he can do. Now, with 2 seconds left, they're on, what, the 20?
0: Yep. Prevent defense, three defenders literally standing
1: on the end zone line, and Denver's got to score a touchdown. This one's going to the middle of the field, in my opinion. Nope. Outside. Oh, why would you throw
0: RJ Harvey? Who?
1: Okay.
0: Why?
1: Yeah,
0: what?
1: Yeah, RJ Harvey on a downfield route in the end zone 20 yards away, but he's 5'3".
0: Covered by Justin Chenault, who stands 5'6" inches taller than him with safety help coming that side. That's a really bad decision from Bo
1: Nix. I know RJ is 5'8", so don't at me, bro, but still, like, you're going to throw it to a little guy on a jump ball situation?
0: Really bad choice from the quarterback.
1: And it was so high because, again, RJ's little. He didn't even jump for it.
0: That's that Marvin Mims stuff that we've talked about.
1: Yeah,
0: Bo's
1: yeah.
0: just putting in the spot he always puts it,
1: yeah.
0: not realizing you have the pass catcher nowhere near
1: if
0: the ability to catch
1: it. If he puts it in
0: that
1: spot and it's Pat Bryant or Cortland Sutton, that
0: touchdown.
1: Makes more sense because
0: yeah.
1: it's a touchdown because those guys can go up and get it. RJ Harvey's not going to go up and get it. He's a precision weapon, a weapon that you can use in space, but as far as a jump ball at the pylon, I don't throw it to RJ.
0: Cortland Sutton just walked up to Bo Nix. He's showing him the route that he was running saying, why not throw the ball my way?
1: I'm
0: with Cortland on this.
1: I like that. Well, remember a couple of years ago where he didn't have a catch? It was the Saints game.
0: It was, yeah.
1: And he didn't have a catch in the first half. And then he was like, I'm okay with that. I'm actually not.
0: You texted our group of like, you know he hasn't got a target yet.
1: Yeah, no targets. I'm actually not okay with that. So if Sutton's going over there to Bo, tell him he's open. I actually appreciate that. And it's not being a diva. I mean, Brandon Stokely was a diva. He's still a diva.
0: Yeah.
1: But you know what? He'd go over there and tell. Now, Peyton might tell him something back. But it's not like Stoke wasn't telling Peyton Manning what's up. He would probably pick his spots. You know what I mean? Stoke's very smart about that. He'd pick his spots. But I like that Cortland Sutton went over there to Bo after that play and said, hey, dude, I was open. Hey, dude, I was right here. Like, throw it up here. Let the big man go get it. Because at the end of the day, you summed it up, and yeah, it stings a little bit, but the truth's not meant to make you feel good. That was a poor decision by Bo.
0: Yeah, and I would imagine, look, if I'm Cortland Sutton and I see that situation, I'm going, you just threw it to the smallest guy on our team that
1: right.
0: had the double team?
1: At the pylon?
0: Why would you, even if I am double teamed, I'm still a better option than RJ Harvey.
1: Yeah, see that, it's not really blue because all the smoke, but like, see this blue thing?
0: Yeah.
1: It means the sky, I'm open. If I'm Cortland Sutton, I just say, hey, throw it up. I'm going to go get it because Cortland Sutton can. Pat Bryant can. RJ Harvey cannot.
0: Oh, and by the way, this is now a day without Marvin Mims and
1: Jalen
0: Waddle.
1: Yeah.
0: So you still, I have to keep reminding myself of that with why this offense looks the way it does and hope. Hate saying hope because it's never the strategy, but hope that with those two guys simply on the field, you're drawing more attention from the defense.
1: Right.
0: Now right. here's the second team doing it, and the first throw downfield is from Sam Ehlinger, and it's a pretty big gain to keep the sticks moving and the drive alive.
1: Yeah, sticks.
0: That's
1: moving,
0: what I wanted to
1: alive.
0: See out of Bo.
1: Yeah, you wanted to see that from the first team offense. Now Ellinger's out there doing it with the third team, and he's dropping back and he's taking more outside shots. That one broken up there. So not a first down, not a one to move the chains, but it's aggression time. You got one timeout left. You got less than 30 seconds. You have to score a touchdown. This is the time when you need to be the most aggressive, and Ellinger's been showing that.
0: Yeah, and we'll see if they can score here. I wonder if – will this mean – does Jared Stidham get a chance for this? Because they've only been letting two quarterbacks do the kind of end-of-game drill here. And yesterday it was Stidham, not Ehlinger. Today
1: right.
0: it's Ehlinger.
1: And today's it's
0: we'll
1: Ehlinger.
0: See if
1: is it going to be
0: Stidham?
1: Yeah, that's the thing.
0: I'd honestly like to see Bo go out and do it again.
1: Yeah, it's one of those, like, can you do it again? I wouldn't be against that. I don't think that's going to be the plan. Ehlinger was flushed out by Q Robinson, another guy. We haven't talked enough about Tyler Onyedum. We haven't talked enough about Savion Jones. Savion Jones wrecks plays. He's a play wrecker. And Q Robinson, with that pressure right there, that's a common occurrence.
0: Yeah.
1: Q Robinson is doing that play so much. That one play is happening so much with Q Robinson, a couple of moves after the passer. I mean, it's just what he's doing. It's just who he is.
0: You saw Q do that. I watched Frank Crum put Dondrea Tillman on his ass.
1: Oh, yeah?
0: Like a nice block.
1: Okay.
0: And laid him out. To put him out
1: it's
0: of
1: nice
0: the play completely.
1: It's nice to see that development of Frank Crum because a year ago I didn't know if he was a future right or a future left.
0: It's
1: maybe he's just
0: a matchup
1: swing.
0: Here too.
1: And now you can see Frank Crum is a future left tackle for your Denver Broncos. And
0: Ehlinger
1: throws it up.
0: Dondrea
1: gets him back. Okay. And he threw it up in the end zone. I mean, you got to take that chance. That's what it wasn't complete.
0: No.
1: But you got to take that chance with now 14 seconds remaining.
0: Throwing it to a bigger body wide receiver, little Jordan Humphrey. So I kind of like the understanding that Sam is showing of the situation.
1: Give him a chance. And that's all you're looking for in a red zone drill is just give your guys a chance to make a play. It's tough when things get tight and your defense gets cramped. That's why they can all stand on the goal line.
0: Some credit to Dondrea Tillman. I watched Frank Crum. Dondrea, the first one, tried to bull rush him and show him strength. Frank was stronger.
1: Yeah.
0: He used his dip. He used leverage,
1: yep.
0: Goes right underneath Frank's arms, and then forces Sam to roll to his
1: swinging
0: left.
1: My hips.
0: It's a good little matchup between those two.
1: Yeah, it is. It's a fun matchup.
0: Dondrea is already an NFL player, and now I think Frank is you know on his way.
1: Great throw.
0: Wow.
1: Great throw
0: that's
1: from Ehlinger.
0: Touchdown.
1: To Colby Katsas, of course, who spikes it almost on top of the defender.
0: They just won the game.
1: Yeah, be careful. You might get a flag on that.
0: Look at Willie Snead down there
1: nice.
0: Losing his dang mind.
1: Nice. You love seeing that, man. But that's Colby Katsas again. If it's a drill, he's going to fumble it like six times. If it's the game, you want to talk about a gamer? I think Colby Katsas is a gamer.
0: That's the biggest play he's made all camp.
1: Yeah, went up and get it in the middle of the field, in the end zone, touchdown Broncos, no time remaining. That's a great play. Great throw from Sam Ehlinger. He put that
0: glad
1: lot of mustard
0: it.
1: On that
0: because there's two defenders in front of Katsas.
1: Yep.
0: He has to go up, get it. Colby's not the biggest dude.
1: Right.
0: But he put enough touch on that thing to float right over and still gave Colby a chance to go get it. That's a big, big moment for the second team, for Sam Ehlinger and Colby Katsas. I don't think any of these back end of the wide receiver of the roster wide receivers are fighting for roster spots, but you're fighting for a practice squad opportunity, and you know how Sean takes care of some of those guys, giving them call-ups throughout the year.
1: Well, I want to be very clear so that Brandon Stokely and Mike Evans, although Mike Evans took a day off in training camp, which is a choice.
0: Yeah.
1: I think
0: it was something to do with his kids in college.
1: Okay. I'm sorry. So he's taking his kids to college. That's fine.
0: Anything else? We're coming for you, Evans.
1: Exactly. I don't want to be called the tribe of hate because I think it's ridiculous, but anyway.
0: We're literally the most optimistic people on the
1: station. Exactly. We're literally the optimistic set. Literally so
2: Shanahan.
1: Optimistic. There's been people at our station be like, you guys just blow bubbles at Bo all the time. Yeah, that's because Bo's really good, and we were right about Bo Nix.
0: Right.
1: We don't need to regrade the draft because we were right about Bo Nix, and he's the player. But that play that Sam Ehlinger just did, did you see Jared Stidham do that yesterday?
0: Nope.
1: Again, I'm not going to talk about Jared until he does something good. All I'm just going to say is, at the end of practice, Ehlinger came through with a baller throw. Katsas with a great catch, a double coverage, back in the end zone, double coverage, and then it was a great throw from Ehlinger. I did not see that from Stidham yesterday.
0: No. Dude, there's been a day at camp late last week where we all agreed, even Kevin Kisner, we got a franchise. Kevin Kisner.
1: That guy.
0: Said that Sam Ehlinger was the best quarterback out here. I'm not going to say Sam was the best quarterback today because I described you in our 11 o'clock hour, his happy feet dancing around, throwing the ball in the dirt. But that drive, a game-winning drive, Bo didn't. Sam did. It's a tip in the cap for one Sam Ehlinger. He's got to be. If there is this true backup quarterback race and they're allowing this real competition to happen, he's got to be in the driver's seat right now.
1: And again, not talking about him until he does something good, but Jarrett Stidham has opened the door for Sam Ehlinger.
0: Yes, he has.
1: Whatever that says, and I think it says a lot, and by the way, I don't think it says anything good, because Sam Ehlinger should be a three on pretty much everybody's roster. He might be the Broncos, too, because they don't have the right kind of backup quarterback. And that's just the God's honest truth. Again, we're rooting for the Broncos, rooting for Bo Nix. Obviously, everything going on. We want everyone to be top dollar with the gold flea collar. But at the end of the day, if Sam Ehlinger is pushing for your number two job, why? Why? Like, yeah, that's your number? Okay. All right, Sean. Let's everybody keep Bo upright this year. How about that?
0: So team activities done. Doesn't look
1: so
0: like
1: so many activities.
0: Doesn't look like. All right, well, maybe they're coming back out. Are they coming back out?
1: I think Kev just might have popped his groin there a little bit. You got to be careful with that, Kev. You're throwing your groin, your loinage around all over by the table like
2: soft tissue injury.
0: Yeah, you got to be careful out here.
2: I told Soakley, I go, these guys are all pulling something. I might pull something just standing out here. You know,
0: heat stroke, fall over, pull a groin. They gathered, they did a couple of sprints, and I think they might be coming out to are they giving Bo another shot? Offense is huddling up.
1: Yeah,
0: here.
1: They've got the offense huddled up, and they're on about the 12-yard line. I'm looking at the clock, looks like 11 seconds left, something like that. So we've got to look at the situation and go, okay, what's going to happen here? The Broncos didn't finish practice.
0: No.
1: And now
0: I think
1: they're
0: gonna
1: back out there
0: shot.
1: Practicing. I think Bo should have another shot.
0: That's what I wanted one after Sam got his touchdown. So I love the fact that they're going to give Bo and the ones another opportunity here. The ones that are available in practicing today getting another
1: and
0: opportunity.
1: And it is R.J. Harvey out there, by the way. Inside the 12-yard line, you've got Mike McGlinchey, of course, Bo Nix out there. As we're watching him break the huddle right now, and R.J. goes out wide, not in the backfield with Bo Nix. So, again, there's 11 seconds left. No timeouts, got to have a touchdown. We'll see what the Broncos can do here with Bo Nix set to take the snap.
0: This is a, I'm
1: whoa,
0: not
1: happy. Whoa.
0: First play, Evan dropped it.
1: Whoa, come on,
0: Evan
1: dude. That's on the money. That's in the breadbasket.
0: Did you see the timing of that throw? He throws it before Evan's turning around.
1: Yeah, Bo whipped it.
0: That one's on Evan Ingram.
1: Yeah, he just threw it right in there as fast as possible.
0: 7 seconds left.
1: And that is Evan Ingram letting it down with an end zone throw. Bo Nix made the quick decision. One of the best things you love to see about Bo Nix this year, improved footwork.
0: Yep.
1: The ball is jumping out of his hands. That's why I said, whoa. He dropped back. I mean, that back foot hadn't even set yet. He was ready to fire. He'd made that decision. And that's part of understanding the offense in year three, what Bo Nix is doing. That was a great throw, Evan Ingram, with a huge drop in the end zone.
0: It, to me, it also describes how much of the understanding he knew where Evan's route was going
1: yep.
0: and what the defense was showing him, knowing that as soon as Evan swung those hips around,
1: yeah.
0: he was going to be wide open. And he's taking another shot at the end zone. He's looking at...
1: Was that Pat Bryant?
2: I think that's Troy.
0: Yeah,
1: okay.
0: Kevin
1: but
0: saw it too.
1: It's bad to me on that Ingram play. Let's talk about that a little bit because he throws it before Ingram makes his break. That's what every great quarterback does. Ingram, you got to know. You've got to know. Like, you've got to be prepared. It's red zone. It's score or go home. It's literal crunch time in practice. As much as you can recreate it, Ingram has to come down with that.
0: Yeah.
1: And he has to be aware. There's no excuses for a veteran to be like, oh, you didn't think the ball would be there that quick. You know it's crunch time. You're literally at the 12. Your route's not – it's not like you're going to have 5 seconds to run your route. That
0: no.
1: ball is coming, and it was coming hot from Bo Nix. It hit Evan Ingram right in the breadbasket, and Evan Ingram drops it. So disappointing.
0: And now it's Stiddy that is going to get a chance. So
1: okay.
0: if Stiddy in this offense of the third stringers can score, it would be the only – And they did. First
1: and
0: play.
1: He did.
0: Stidham to Lucas Kroll. He goes up and gets
1: there
0: it through traffic, touchdown on play one. So it's only the ones that don't score a touchdown today.
1: Yeah, yeah. And that's a great throw from Jarrett Stidham to find Lucas Kroll in the back of the end zone to go up there and get wrestle that pass away.
0: What was that the same play? Was it the same play that Evan and Bo couldn't execute?
1: I don't think so, but Evan, of course, Evan Ingram might have just ran the wrong route. So we'll see. But now they're breaking practice because the second team scored.
0: So every team, every unit except for the first scored a touchdown today. Kevin Kister, you've been watching it all afternoon and all morning out here. I said earlier, we both agreed, and even you said it, that there was a day where Sam was the best quarterback out here. Now he and Jarrett both score in end-of-game scenarios, and Bo does not. This is another day that the defense ones win and the one of the offense loses.
2: Well, let's put it this way. Let's flip the script. Good job by the defense of not giving up that touchdown.
0: Okay.
2: To the first team. Let's flip it that way and see. Hey,
1: but that's Evan Engram dropping it. How's that on the defense?
2: Well, the other plays.
1: Okay, true that, true that.
0: Well, his first drive where he was taking the underneath and the dinking and dunking.
1: Yeah.
0: That's the frustration we all had a year ago. That stuff in those end of game situations makes all of us want to pull our freaking hair out.
2: Yeah, and then this drives me nuts. The final play, you got to throw it to the end zone. And what does he do? He throws it to R.J. Harvey in the corner of the end zone, double covered.
1: And R.J. doesn't even jump for it because it's too high.
2: Yeah, one, why is R.J. in that situation, you know, and he's going to the end zone for a corner route? Like, at that point, give me my five tallest players and get them out there, go five wide. Mm-hmm. You know, give me Kroll, Engram, Sutton, Bryant, and Franklin, and go up and get a ball, you know?
0: Good call.
2: Like,
1: I think, Kev, if I'm making excuses for him, and we can correct me if I'm wrong, I think the design, if you have RJ in that spot, you're throwing at the pylon. Bo threw it up high because he's expecting his guy to go get it. RJ, that's not him. He's 5-0. You know what I mean? Like, you want Pat Bryant to go get that, Cortland Sutton to go get that, Evan Engram if he doesn't drop it, Lucas Kroll, as you mentioned. So you have some opportunity. It's just, that's the wrong ball for that guy at that spot.
2: Yeah.
1: If he throws it at the pylon, like literally at the pylon, I think RJ is small enough to go get it. But that's just a guess.
2: That's a better excuse, you know.
1: Yeah, it's an excuse. I don't know what else I got.
2: I think if that was a regular season game, and that's Monday night against Kansas City.
1: Oh boy,
2: and you do that.
0: Yeah.
1: Oh boy.
2: Oh my gosh. See, we're all jumping on.
1: I'm having a post game show of all time.
0: You're losing your damn mind during the post-game show.
1: Yeah.
0: All right, I want to get to a few things from today, Kevin. The J.K. Dobbins interaction. Can you take us through that with the listeners? What was he telling you? What was he yelling at you?
2: I'm about 10 feet down here, down the sideline here. And he goes, hey, over here. I'm good. I'm not hurt. I'm healthy. I'm like, oh, okay. I gave him a thumbs up. Like, you know, because you can't really talk to the guy down here. And then he goes, he does the one-on-one drills, just typical drills right here, you know, over the pads, all that stuff. Then he doesn't do anything in teams. So it's like, well, are you healthy or not? You know, I don't know what to believe with J.K. Dobbins right now. He says he's going to stay healthy all year. Well, here we are a couple weeks into training camp, and you've missed basically almost a full practice because you didn't do team drills. And why is that? I don't know. You know, maybe Sean's like, hey, we're not going to put you out in teams today. But, I mean, he yelled right over at me. He goes, hey, I'm good to go.
1: And he said, golly?
2: There's a little golly in there.
0: Again, it's to me of like, you don't have to say all that.
1: Yeah.
0: Just come out here and do it.
1: Y'all don't say that.
0: And show us September 14th what you actually bring to the
1: game. Yeah, I don't care what J.K. Dobbins does in practice as long as he's out there week one. That's the main thing. Get him out there in week one because if not, and I've said this before, Kev, and you can back me up, because Jonah Coleman is just one of the stars of camp. Almost every day, him and Pat Bryant.
2: You know what Jonah Coleman reminds me of is I'm playing Madden the other night.
0: Yeah.
2: And I had JK in, but I want to put RJ Harvey in because he's so fast. I was like, he's kind of like the guy's like, can we just put him in? I want to play with him on the video game. That's kind of how I feel like with Jonah Coleman.
1: Want to get him in there.
2: I want to see him in. I want to play with him. Like, I want to put him on my depth chart in Madden. You know, that's kind of where I'm at with him. Like, let him play. Get him some more reps.
0: How about Red Murdock? That guy's finding a name for himself. Did he take a head off today?
2: This dude, if it was a game, flags would come out. He almost took someone's head off. And I'm like, oh, my gosh. Like, this guy's going to kill someone.
0: the amount of times we've said his name or a coach has said his name as Mr. Irrelevant, it's weird. Like, I don't know what to do with my hands, kind of weird.
1: Right.
0: How can we keep talking about this guy over and over again?
1: It's because he keeps making plays. On that play, can you describe it for us, Kev? Because we did not see it. So was it pass play, run play?
2: Pass play.
1: Did he catch a guy on a screen pass? Like, what was it?
2: It was a pass play. It was a curl route.
1: Okay.
2: Right when the receiver caught it, he turned left. And
1: uh-oh.
2: Murdock was right there. I mean, it was like.
1: And he thundered him up?
2: He grabbed him, and he hit him pretty good.
1: Okay.
2: For a practice hit.
1: Yeah.
2: If that was a game.
0: He's laying him out.
2: The helmet's going flying or the ball's going flying.
1: He's probably separating him from the ball. I mean, honestly, Vance Joseph wants more turnovers. I feel like Hans Gruber when he figures out the seventh code on the safe. I give you the FBI. I give you Red Murdoch. You want more turnovers?
0: I give you R-E-D.
1: Just Red, yeah. R-E-D, FBI.
2: Here's the other thing with Murdoch. He's like the perfect height. He's the perfect height.
1: Everyone said he was too short, though. That's why he's Mr. Irrelevant. He should have been a fourth-round pick.
2: Yeah. Seriously. I mean, he's that perfect height where even a shoulder pad is going to knock that ball
1: okay,
2: out.
1: So let's do this then. I brought it up earlier, Kev, and they have to play. Okay, nobody at me, bro. I get it. But if we talk about Tyler Onyedem, that's a guy that's making plays out here. Jonah Coleman's the star of camp, not named Pat Bryan. He's the number two star of camp is Jonah Coleman. Cage Casey is dominating in the pit. Looks like a future starter in 2027. Like next year, Cage Casey will be starting at left guard for this Broncos team. Tremendous value there. Justin Jolie shouldn't have been a fifth rounder. Should have been a second rounder. You know, third rounder, whatever. Red Murdoch shouldn't have been a seventh rounder. Should have been a fourth rounder. Value, value, value, value, value. I just gave you a list of like five, six playmakers. All value picks.
2: That's one thing. If George Payton was walk over here, the first thing I'm going to say is, what a draft class, dude. Again, how do you keep doing this?
1: Except for Jadae Barron.
2: Except for Jadae Barron. I mean, that's
0: the one, George. That's the one.
2: And that's the one that's like, is it really going to hurt the Broncos? I don't know. But it's like everyone else.
0: You can't waste a first round
1: pick.
0: All
1: I'm saying, if they would have drafted Trevion Henderson or Omarion Hampton, they go to the Super Bowl, even with Jarrett Stidham.
0: But then you know what? Butterfly effect, right? Ashton Kutcher and everything. Your boy's
1: there's
0: not
1: no
0: here.
1: Jonah Coleman.
0: Yeah.
2: Who would you rather have?
1: Jonah Coleman.
0: Okay. you knew the answer to that.
1: Well, and here's the thing. I know there's some exciting things about Omarion Hampton, but I was never going to take Hampton at 20. I didn't have a first-round grade
2: on
1: him.
2: That's true.
1: I would have taken Coleman at 30.
2: That is true.
1: I did have a first-round grade on Jonah Coleman. So if I just stick to my story, was a first-rounder in my eyes. Omarion was not.
0: Last one for you. Riley Moss is making another play today. Cortland Sutton.
2: 50-50 ball. Riley knocks it out. Incomplete.
1: On Sutton.
0: Riley's having and it's not even really that quietly, but like the defensive plays we're talking about, and they haven't been the takeaways, but the batted balls, the up in the air near interceptions, it's always been 21.
2: He's been phenomenal this year at camp. When the refs were out here, no flags, which is good.
0: Yep.
2: I even went back the other day and I watched all of his penalties.
0: Oh, that's right, yeah.
2: Of his like pass interference, there was 12 penalties last year. I counted 7 that were not penalties.
0: At least questionable.
2: Yeah, it was like, why would you throw the flag on that? But he came out.
0: Well, that's reputation preceding him.
2: I think the refs created that reputation.
1: Well, he created it by being grabby, and then the refs were just like, I think it's grabby.
0: Yeah.
1: That's like, what happened.
2: It's too good to be true. But he's been out here. He's made plays.
1: Post the bye week, though, if you watched them all last year, you know, he only had one. He only had one. So I ask you, Kevin Kistner is observing Riley Moss. Is he that player?
2: Oh, yeah.
1: Is he the player after the bye? Is that who Riley is right now?
2: Yes.
1: Is he that player after the bye? Because that's the player I want. Version of Riley Moss that I want.
0: 17 weeks, we get that guy.
1: Yeah.
2: Yeah. Yeah.
1: Well, then that's great news.
2: I mean, even.
1: It means you're going to lose him.
2: We were talking over there, some of us media guys, and everyone's like, everyone thought there was going to be this battle with Jadae Barron and Riley Moss. That's not the case.
1: Yeah, right.
2: It's the same as last year.
0: Jadae can't even hold his jockstrap.
2: No. I mean, I know it was a little bit of a walkthrough right here, but little Jordan Humphrey did a little double move. Jadae wasn't ready for that. I know it's a walkthrough, but it's still, he just did a little boom.
1: Yeah, they're going three-quarter speed.
2: Boom. And even Jadae was like, oh, I'm not done. He's still going. Like, dude.
0: Damn.
2: Dude.
1: Come on, dude.
0: Not great. Not great at all. Well, Kevin, always appreciate the great work.
1: Kiss my stats.
0: Crushing it out here, helping us, being our eyeballs, and then getting audio to us immediately. Doing an outstanding
1: job. We didn't even get asked about the Greg Penner thing.
2: Oh,
1: so, yeah. Kiss my stats. Thank you.
0: Yeah, how was Greg?
2: Greg was good. He was nice. He, as always, talks a little Rockies.
0: Heard that.
2: Are you going to buy the Rockies or what?
1: Well, Mace asked him that, right?
2: Yeah. Well, you know, we're taking our time on things.
1: Man,
2: you know?
1: Mace with the huevos. I just love that. Was that the first question? Like, hey, you buying the Rockies?
2: It was pretty early on.
0: Mace is savvy. He knows he's got to get the baseball thing kind of go and then go on to football.
1: No, I love that, man. It's got the huevos there.
0: All right. Let's hear a little bit from Sean Payton. I also wanted to get into a conversation with you about things that are being fixed, what was wrong and now what looks right so far out here. We'll do that coming up next.
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0: Lunchtime. We just crushed our Uncrustables in your, what'd you have for lunch today, Cease?
1: A granola Cliff Bar.
0: Cliff Bar. Yeah. That's what it was.
1: You know I granola'd it up.
0: Yeah. Look good, too. Look good. That is one thing I'm excited about, is being back in the studio and getting rid of these Uncrustables that I've been eating for what feels like 30 straight days.
1: I just don't want to sit and sweat, so.
0: Plus, Kev, we decided Blackjack Day on Friday for Lammy's B-Day.
1: Yeah.
0: Lammy's B-Day coming up on Friday.
1: Blackjack. Birthday, Blackjack.
0: Pretty good setup right there.
1: Other stuff.
0: Other fun stuff.
1: Yeah, fun stuff.
0: Yeah, Cecil's buying for his birthday.
1: We did some stuff. Fun stuff. Yeah, I get to buy for my birthday. Great. Great.
0: All right, a couple things we're going to do. We're going to hear from Greg Penner here in this segment as he met the media this afternoon. But there were a couple things I was thinking about. We can carry this into the rest of the week and then kind of our, hey, back in studio reactions from camp days tomorrow. But the what's being fixed, what's not fixed, what's still being worked on conversation we had yesterday. Balance we've talked a ton about. Yeah, we'll figure that out in real time. But what's fixed? Middle of the field's being utilized. And that's without Jaylen Waddle, so we'll see what that looks like when he returns to practice. And then we got away from this after the first week, kind of, but it hasn't stopped out here, is their motion and the way they're going to move pre-snap and get Bo to the line of scrimmage. We were doing the countdown. That's probably the biggest, like, yo, this has been fixed, and it drove us nuts, maddening, a year ago.
1: All right.
0: Pre-snap motion, getting to the line of scrimmage earlier, and middle of the field. Check, check, and check. Those things have been fixed.
1: I think those are three of the biggest things that we could possibly talk about when it comes to this Broncos team. So where do you want to start? Because I think all of them are paramount. I don't even need to rank them in order.
0: No.
1: I think they're all extremely important, and the most important is likely this. Break the huddle with good time. Get the play in. Listen, it's not rocket science.
0: Yeah.
1: I know that Sean Payton will think it is. And he's got a 17-word play. Sometimes it's as simple as pop, pass out, girl.
0: Yeah.
1: You know what I mean? And hopefully your quarterback's not a dummy. I'm not a dummy and is able to remember that. But get to the line of scrimmage. Break the huddle. Get to the line with 20 seconds remaining. Let Bo Nix do his thing. Then you can motion it up. Then he can read the defense. And then the Evan Engram play is so frustrating because that's exactly what Bo Nix needs to do. Bo Nix needs to see that coming open. Throw it before the guy makes the break. So when you turn around, the ball's there. Touchdown, Broncos. Yeah. That only happens when you're able to get to the line and see the defense and have the appropriate amount of time. That's not 15 seconds, Sean. That's 22 seconds. Break that huddle, call the play, get them up there using – that's almost tempo without tempo.
0: Yeah,
1: you know
0: exactly.
1: What I mean? Does that make sense? Like, it's not hurry up. You're just getting to the line. How many times is Peyton Manning doing the Omaha gyrations and gestures, swinging his hips? And then he'd still snap it with 1 second left. That's what I want.
0: Well, and it's also like Sean Payton talks up the superpower that's Bo's big old brain.
1: Big old brain.
0: And then he eliminates that from the equation by not letting the brain work at the line of scrimmage. So you talk about how great this guy does this and then never give him the opportunity to actually do it. That's done now with Davis shortening the play calls and getting Bo to the line of scrimmage at what was the earliest we got? Or latest was 19 seconds
1: was the latest we got the other day. And I think that's very – if you can make it 20 – that is outstanding for this Broncos team. And it's one of those things like, it's just a guess. I'm totally guessing here. But there's going to be a time when Bo passes Sean. You know what I mean?
0: Yeah.
1: Where it's like, you don't have to tell me that anymore.
0: Yeah.
1: I think we're there. It's just a guess.
0: Well,
1: it's just a guess where Sean is like, and then look at this, and then make sure to watch this. And then when you motion, watch for that. And then just Bo's like, I got it.
0: Are we there? And Sean's not?
1: I think
0: not?
1: Bo's there.
0: Or that's what I'm saying. Is Bo there
1: Bo's
0: and Sean's
1: there.
0: Not, or are both there?
1: Bo's there and Sean's getting used to it.
0: Okay. That's
1: you know
0: a good way to describe it.
1: Because he'll have to get used to it because that's what you want. It's one of those things, like, as a coach, you want that guy to be so good that you don't really need to coach him up anymore.
0: Yeah.
1: Not on all the little things. Bo's got the little things down. He is so clutch. He is so good. He is so smart. And I'm not saying that he's smarter than Sean. It's not about that. But it's just about being on the same page.
0: Mm-hmm.
1: And when you're on the same page, like, you don't have to tell me what to do. I don't have to tell you about it. Make sure to get that. Make sure to that read about Garth Brooks. Remember to get that in. Like, we don't have to do any of that.
0: Yeah,
1: like, I know what you're going to do. You know what I'm going to do. And it's going to be glorious. We're going to talk about cheese and sex. And football, too. Broncos.
0: Football. The little football.
1: Broncos.
0: Yeah.
1: Broncos. Little bit of football. But, like, for me, I go, Bo Nix is.
0: This isn't a sports show.
1: It's not. It really isn't. It's just not. I think Bo Nix is kind of leading the charge, if you will. Again, okay. He's not. It's not that he's smarter than Sean. It's not that he's ahead of Sean. It's just the fact that he is so on point entering year three. Sean's advice can be a little bit less.
0: And you know what? I think if Sean were in the right mood and mindset and we were having a conversation with Sean, he'd go, and that's exactly how I wanted it to be. Because you think when he lands on the with Drew Brees, and we just saw that relationship and how great it was via their Hall
1: Drew
0: of Fame.
1: Drew Brees misses their meetings.
0: But think about that of like, I'm going to be over the top. I'm going to micromanage the hell out of you.
1: Yeah.
0: But then on years three, four, and five, I get to I get to take the training wheels off.
1: I get to be cool.
0: And you get to do everything.
1: Yeah.
0: And the cool thing, like you hear Nick Bonitto tell Kay Adams, like, you know, he let us go to the movies. He likes us all now. He's a different guy. Like, he's a different dude this time around. And I think that's what that from dictator of system to micromanager of players to CEO of operation. That's the steps that we've seen Sean take in these three or four years that he's been here.
1: Right.
0: And now with the CEO of operation, it's I have my hands on everything, but I'm not hitting people over the head with everything.
1: I'm not micromanaging.
0: Dictator, micromanager, CEO.
1: Right.
0: That's where Sean lives now.
1: Well, and he had to be a dictator.
0: Of course. I'm not mad at
1: this
0: that.
1: This is not a democracy. To croak.
0: Did you see what it was when old clown face Hackett was around here? Somebody needed to come in here and run this thing right.
1: I regularly, it's almost like Jordan with the Wizards, which I just think that
0: didn't
1: happen.
0: Although
1: he did play 82 games at 40, which is awesome because LeBron can't play 82
0: games. Is that legal?
1: 5 years in a row.
0: Joel Embiid's head just exploded.
1: Exactly. 82 games at 40. To me, it's almost like I pretend the Hackett stuff didn't happen, but Sean had to be he had to come in here and be a dictator and just be that guy who's like setting the standards, setting it right, you know, rubbing some people the wrong way, getting rid of Russell Wilson. Like, that's just what had to happen. And because it has happened, we're here right now.
0: Mm-hmm.
1: And thank God we're here right now because it feels great. Greg Penner, and we're going to get to his audio in a little bit, but Greg Penner setting the standard. It's about winning championships. This is not, hey, Denver's really good. This is not, hey, Denver's a sleeper. You know what I mean? That's for losers like Buffalo.
0: Yeah.
1: Buffalo, nothing but losers.
0: Yep.
1: You know, you kidding me? That's just loser mentality. I do love Josh Allen, but like that's just loser mentality. Oh, this is the year. Detroit.
0: You see, and I don't.
1: Detroit.
0: And
1: nothing but a bunch
0: Josh
1: of losers.
0: Allen. Yeah.
1: Nothing but a bunch of losers. I was at his pro day, so.
0: Oh, that's like, true.
1: Yeah,
0: that's
1: yeah.
0: True.
1: And I got the Laramie thing, so I'll always have a soft spot for Josh Allen. But for me, it's like that's loser talk. That's what the Lions say. That's what the Bills say. That's what the Bengals say. All those teams that never win anything, you know what they say? We're going to be there, guys. You're already here. You're the Broncos. When you're born a Bronco, you're born a champion.
0: Yeah.
1: You're born to strive for championships. And I love that Sean has brought that back.
0: Something about just everybody loving Josh Allen makes me want to get thrown out of an Applebee's. I don't know what it is, but I just want to go wreck shop at an Applebee's.
1: Why would you do that? They got the dang two for 20 or whatever,
0: two for
1: right?
0: 25, yeah.
1: Is it 25 now?
0: But you get the appetizer with it.
1: Nice.
0: Appetizer, two meals. That's a great deal in today's
1: economy. For 25? That is.
0: Solid.
1: I'm not one to brag about the money that I spend, but I did just get back from the grocery

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0: ask Cecil Lammy a couple of questions here. Use your name on the text. It's going to get you an opportunity to get your text read on air. Cecil, this is Patrick in Erie. You almost won my league last year by recommending some young running backs that end up being full-time roles. You did the same thing for me with Bill.
1: Yeah, with Ja'Cory Kroski-Merritt.
0: What you got this year? Keep up the great work, boys. You got any secret running backs that guy Patrick can pick up?
1: How much frustration do you want? Because we have to talk about Mike McDaniel calling out fantasy GMs yesterday.
0: Oh, he did?
1: Just yesterday, that little barista, I was like, please give me cream and sugar. And he was like, I'm going to give you a headache, fantasy GMs. He literally said, sorry, fantasy guys, I'm going to use Keaton Mitchell, Kimani Vidal, and O'Marion Hinton. Now, here's the thing.
0: You were real high on Kimani Vidal, too.
1: Kimani Vidal is better for the wide zone concepts than perhaps even O'Marion Hinton. I've heard some good things coming out of Chargers camp about O'Marion Hinton. The problem with Hinton now is he's going in the early second round. He's basically being drafted at the very peak of his draft position.
2: Nice.
1: Like, he's being drafted at, he's got a hit. So if O'Marion Hinton's like 800 yards this year, you're not getting the value at that draft pick. Kimani Vidal is like the last pick in everybody's draft. So I'm here to tell you, and I'll get his current average draft position, but you just draft Kimani Vidal. You got your four starting running backs, right? And you got your options. You go, you need that fifth running back. You got that last pick. I don't know. Kimani Vidal. That's the name.
0: Did he score a big touchdown on the sideline against the Broncos?
1: Against the Broncos. As a rookie.
0: Him, right? Yeah.
1: As a rookie in his very first game. He did that, and I remember talking to BJ that week, being like, hey, they might use Kimani Vidal this week. He's like, yeah, he's dangerous. And then he had a big 40-yarder.
0: Because you told us the same thing.
1: Exactly.
0: Look out for this guy.
1: Yeah.
0: All right, I love that. And that's everybody kind of knows the players. Fantasy's not this secret. Oh, I know more than
1: it's
0: you.
1: It's all
0: now.
1: About the depth,
0: it's
1: guys.
0: It's value, yeah.
1: Yeah, it's all about the value, pieces. Guys. It's all about the where's my Ja'Cory Kroski-Merritts, where are my Kimani Vidals. And that's not the only ones, by the way. You got a lot of them out there in fantasy. So I encourage everyone to ask those questions, man. Let's go. You got fantasy drafts coming up. I know the season starts basically a month from now. But, yeah, let's flip and go.
0: Mark in Aurora, you just talked about running backs.
1: What's
0: so
1: up, Mark?
0: He also wants to know who's a player he should draft by ADP that you love for tight end.
1: Yeah, for tight end at ADP. And that's the thing. When you look at this situation and you go, okay, well, what can I get? What can I do at tight end and average draft position? You're right. All right. I look at players. Brock Bauer is obviously the best tight end in fantasy football, right? There's no question. There's zero doubt there. So it's
0: Trey McBride would be pretty good, too.
1: Trey McBride would be good if we know, like, what's exactly going on with those with the quarterback situation, right? And that's the only thing that puts Trey McBride down a little bit. It's definitely not his talent. It's just the fact that we don't know that QB situation. So if I go based on ADP, and I would recommend people don't draft on ADP. It's like, this is the average draft position. But guys aren't going to be drafted at their average draft position. The ADP for George Kittle is the 11th round. How many drafts are you going to do that George Kittle lasted 11th
0: Zero.
1: Round? Yeah, somebody's going to take him in the 5th, 6th round. I need to tight end George Kittle.
0: Yeah. Name recognition alone.
1: I look at players that have more meat on the bone with an appropriate level, and that's Tyler Warren to me. I think Tyler Warren with a healthy Daniel Jones, we just got a taste, like we did with Harold Fannin, although that quarterback situation. Listen, Daniel Jones is a better quarterback situation than what Harold Fannin has in Cleveland. But I look at where Tyler Warren's being drafted right now, middle of the 6th round. That means I've got 5 other positions. So I can wait at tight end, and I can still get a guy like Tyler Warren.
0: That's
1: I can
0: incredible.
1: Get my first tight end. Now, is it cute to take Brock Bowers in the first round? Yes, you're getting the best tight end. But I've got 5 positions. I can get a quarterback, 2 running backs, 2 wide receivers before I get my first tight end, and it's a good one.
0: So it's third best in the league.
1: I'm getting Tyler Warren at average draft position.
0: Last one, Tyler in Lone Tree gets this one. Is it worth starting R.J. Harvey week 1, or should I wait to see what his usage rate is?
1: No, you should start him, but at the appropriate level. He's a flex play.
0: Okay.
1: Like, he is a flex play, and that's in PPR leagues. So in PPR leagues, R.J. Harvey's going to do his thing. You can start him as a flex week. In fact, R.J. Harvey is a set-it-and-forget-it starter for me as a flex play, not as an RB2. If he pays off as an RB2, that's great, obviously value. But every week, my flex play is just R.J. Harvey. I don't even have to think about it.
0: Yeah. These guys go 12 touchdowns.
1: Because regardless of the matchup, unless it's a weather game, regardless of the matchup, I know they're going to use him in space. I know he's got a nose for the end zone. I know that he's going to catch passes. Like, yeah, I want that as a flex play.
0: I love
1: one of
0: that.
1: The best flex plays you could get.
0: We'll do it every day, right around 12:45. Give you all an opportunity to pick the brain of one Cecil Lammy ahead of your fantasy draft that's coming right around the corner. All right, Alex, I wanted to get to a few things that Greg Penner talked about today. The first thing he was asked about was the contract extension he handed out to his head coach, Sean Payton.
2: Yeah, I mean, I've been really pleased with what he's built here, the culture, the performance on the field, enabled us to line up he and George's contracts now. George has done a fantastic job building this roster. The two of them work together, so I think it positions us, you know, in this time where we've got a roster and we've got continuity at the leadership level, so we can go after it year after year.
0: So that just makes sense. Football business wants you to have those two guys aligned with their timelines and contracts, because if you have to reset and go in a different direction, then they have the opportunity to do that. That's sort of how it works with contracts. They've got to blow it up. They want to do it all at the same time. If you want to extend, you want to do it all at the same time. So you sort of live on the same contracts. You and I live on the same contract. They could blow us out at the same time if they wanted to, or extend us at the same time if they chose to do that as well.
1: Where would they get the hot cheese and sex talk then?
0: Yeah, good luck replacing that. I've heard some of these idiots around here. Good luck.
1: Yeah, it's awesome. Awesome. No, we like to have fun, and we're glad that everyone has fun.
0: Hopefully you guys are having fun with us.
1: Yeah.
0: All right, well, you gave out a contract extension to George, to Sean.
1: Yeah.
0: How about Bo, Mr. Penner? Is that contract extension a topic of conversation?
2: I mean, not much at this point. We're really, you know, obviously we want Bo here long term, but we're really focused on getting ready for this season, you know, putting a competitive team on the field. And, you know, I'll leave that to, obviously, George and Sean will have conversations about it, but I'll leave that up, you know.
1: Who asked that question? They're a year ahead. Like, why? They could not sign him to a contract today. Why in the hell would they ask that question?
0: Yeah, you can't even do it until the regular season comes to an end, and then the league year starts all over.
1: Yeah, yeah.
0: Or so free agency opens.
1: Like, I get it, but you're also a year ahead. Hey, Tyler Onyedem's second contract. What do you think, huh? What do you think, Greg? Tyler Onyedem, huh?
0: Also, is there...
1: Like, come on. What are we doing?
0: Does anybody think he's not going to get a second contract?
1: Mace had a great question about the Rockies. That's important. Bo Nix's contract, he has to play this year. Like, they have to see, and obviously they want him here forever. No one's saying that that's not the case. But as far as, like, being capable of signing him, they are 1 year away from being able to do that. So, huh?
0: Could he even answer? I mean, I don't think he'd get in trouble from the league. But could his answer have been, like, yeah, we're obviously interested in extending our franchise quarterback when that comes around?
1: Yeah, that's kind of what he said, basically. But it's also, like... Why waste the time with the question? They can't sign Bo. Hey, that extension a year from now.
0: Yeah. Well, because some people just have to hear their voices.
1: Okay.
0: That's the reason.
1: Okay.
0: That's what you're looking for. All right. Run reminder about Randy Ross, the tennis center that's hooking us up with some parking and hooking you up if you are a tennis player or perhaps just want to learn a little bit more about the game. Coaches, courts, lounge center. Clean bathrooms, they've got it all over there at the Randy Ross Tennis Center. So like I said, if you're new to the game or a veteran, want to pick it up or perfect it, do it at the Randy Ross Tennis Center. They're being real gracious with their parking lot. So shout out to them for allowing us to park on that side. All right, a couple more things I want to hear from Greg Penner. We'll get to that Rockies question and talk about what that means. And then the stadium situation. The renderings are out there. When will we get a full rendering? That's something that Greg Penner was asked about, and we'll hear his answer next.
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0: That's for Chubb. There's that Bad, Mr. Bad Bunny, Daddy Yankee Bad Bunny. Then he's like, is this the Say Cheese song?
1: Every single reggaeton song for Kev is like, is this the Say Cheese song? He just says Say Cheese. Doesn't matter if it's Los Tucanes, Bad Bunny, doesn't matter.
2: It fits. See, he just said it. Yeah. He just said it. Ozuna. Right there. It fits. So we're happy with Kev's performance.
1: Yes.
2: All right. We wanted to hear a little bit from Greg Penner. Like I said, we're going to get to that. We're going to give you guys the opportunities to

0: Dan Jacobs with Jacobs Law on 303 Law 4040. Here's a story my lovely wife Kimberly was particularly proud of. 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

0: Yes, you can. For our final hour, our fourth quarter out at Broncos Park, powered by Common Spirit over in Cecil. Out here, fields are empty, podium. Still think there's a Bronco. I thought it was Quinn Miners up there chatting. Looks like he might be done now. So Sean talked, Nick Benito talked, and then big Quinn Miners went up there and chatted as well. But the owner, the big dog, Greg Penner, also met the media today. Our buddy Kevin Kistner was there for it, grabbed the audio for us. So we appreciate that. The fans are going nuts over the stadium. I've told you before, I'm a little tired of the story. I don't need your pregnancy stories. Show me the baby. Show me the baby. I don't care about your sickness or your cravings that you had anymore. I want the baby. Please give me the stadium. But I get it. Fans are fired up about where they're going to spend their Sundays. It's just a little tired for me. But Greg was asked about the process of getting those renderings out to fans. And it's not just, one quick drawing, as Greg explains here.
1: We interviewed, we talked to a number of other owners. We did a bake-off with a bunch of architects, and then we had a period where we narrowed it down to three, and we had them all do, a structured process where we had them do early renderings, and from that shows, it's not just the design itself, but it's how you work with them and their process, and we really, really appreciated the process that David Manica brings. I know our fans really want to see renderings. We're not quite there yet, but we're getting close.
0: All right, so getting close, kind of putting a bid out, if you will, like my old construction days, right? You put a bid out and see who you get. I understand the fans' frustration in wanting that. I also get from the Broncos' perspective, and as Greg is laying out, why they have not been able to do that, and it still may be a little ways away.
2: Yeah.
0: Like I said, I get it. You want to know where you're spending your Sundays and what it's going to look like, but we're going to spend a lot of Sundays in this building. We're going to celebrate a lot of accomplishments from the Denver Broncos in this building. It's going to come.
2: There's going to be banners in that building.
0: That's right.
2: There's going to be banners in the rafters that say Super Bowl champions in that building because of the intent that Greg Penner has for his team. It's about competing for championships.
0: There'll be a number 10 banner retired with a number up there.
2: Full stop. That's it. That's what this team is about. They're about winning it all, and that's where they're striving for, and that's why I get it. Fans get upset, and Burnham Yard and Lone Tree, and all right, where's it going to be? Wind's shovels in the ground. The faster we get, and City of Denver, if they're the ones holding this up, hurry your ass up.
0: What are
2: up.
0: You doing?
2: Please, I want a Super Bowl here. I want a draft here. I want concerts year-round here. Please stop dragging
0: this
2: your ass.
0: This is the easiest layup of all layups.
2: Exactly, and stop with the red tape. Hey, politicians, you're going to get greased somehow, right? Like, just whatever. Like, please, for the love of God, get this thing going so the Broncos can put shovels in the ground and we can stop talking about this. Because if it's Burnham Yard, that's our... You know what? You know the word I hate? Absolutely hate.
0: Relative to?
2: Preferred. No. Vision. Preferred location.
0: Yeah.
2: Burnham Yard is our preferred location. Oh, God. Can't we just say that's the spot? Oh, we can't because of waterworks or whatever. Whatever the holdup is. It's not the concrete company anymore because they got
0: that out.
2: They got paid today.
0: Yep.
2: Well, yesterday. Whatever.
0: That's right.
2: To me, it's whatever the hangup is now, stop. You're only hurting the city. You're hurting the Denver Broncos. You're hurting the franchise because you have whatever. And I understand infrastructure and sewage and all that. It's got to be a nightmare. You're paid for that. You know what I mean? The Broncos need to put shovels in the ground. They need to get this construction going. They're going to build a great facility. Look at this facility.
0: They already got one, yeah.
2: In basically a year, right? It's been a little bit over a year, but basically a year. They need time for this stadium. If they got shovels in the ground now, we'd be talking about 2031. I don't want to be talking about 2032 or even after that because somebody at the city has a big ego or I don't even know what the hangup is. I don't even know. But all I am is I'm sick of it. I'm sick and tired of it's our preferred location. Oh, for the love of God, stop. Get it going so they can get shovels in the ground and we can get a stadium rendering and we can perhaps calm people down of like, it's not going to be in Lone Tree Broncos.
0: That's what you need. You need a rendering.
2: We need a picture.
0: A photo of the people with the dirt and the hard hats on and a deadline.
2: And you need
0: a big
2: ribbon and some scissors.
0: Some giant scissors.
2: Yeah.
0: That's what you
3: relative
0: need.
3: Relative to.
0: Oh, and stop saying that. That also. Let's add that as well. Greg also was asked about what defines success for the Denver Broncos.
1: I think that's a hard question. I mean, because you get the binary answers, but our goal is to compete for championships every year. If we put ourselves in that position, I think we're going to be successful and we're going to win Super Bowls.
0: See, and that's interesting to me too, because we can go back to his previous answers of what is successful for an NFL team.
2: Right.
0: We talked about being better than what you were the year before. He said that 2 years ago. And now here he is with more understanding of who they are, who he has hired, who he hired, and then they drafted in Bo Nix and what this team is now, and goes from, no, it's not about being better than what you were the year before. It's about being a champion and then going and getting another championship after that. Even Greg is elevating his expectations year in and year out because of what's in front of him.
2: Right.
0: Because of the people he hired.
2: Yeah, because of the people he put around him, and that's the thing. He's going to get the right people, and if you're not the right person, he's going to find the right person. And he's going to put the proper people around him to make sure to compete at the highest level. It's everyone being on the same page. You're not here just to have fun, and you're not here just to compete. They're not owning an NFL team as a hobby. They are the owners of the Denver Broncos to build this team back into the, you know, championship level that they constantly were for most of Mr. Bolin's time. And then the trust had to take over, and we had the disaster that was the trust because, well, that's what it was. Now we're back. We are back. We are back. The Broncos are back, and it feels great.
0: Yes, it does. That man, we hit the, I say it all the time, we hit the ownership lottery when Greg Penner won the bid to buy these Denver Broncos. All right, so that's what he thinks of success. How do you define success? So, Alex, I'm jumping down to number 8 here. What's Greg's thoughts on this version of the Denver Broncos? The 2026 Denver Broncos, Greg, what do you think of them?
1: I'm excited. I mean, I feel like each season we come in and we're more prepared and a better roster and a more complete coaching staff, and you know, all the pieces are there, you know, since the first season, and that's how I feel about it now, and we can't wait to get out there. We got all the pieces, and we have the right culture, and again, we're providing the right resources. You always need a little bit of luck, and then you know, you just got to go out and perform.
0: So it's that's some of the owner speak, right? There's a little bit more of owner speak from Greg there that you don't normally get or don't get a ton from him. That's he knows who the team is. He knows what the expectations are. He had said that in the first answer about the team, and then we got to wait and see what this looks like.
2: Yeah.
0: Does he want him to be better week in and week out? Sure. I don't know that he's grinding over that as much as we do week in and week out, because he looks at it as Sean did earlier. Hey, my team just won 15 games and was on the doorstep of the Super Bowl. How'd we get there?
2: Yeah.
0: That's for us to dissect every single week.
2: Yeah, how did they get there and, you know, then just get there again? And I said it yesterday, it bears repeating today. Last year is last year. Everybody's 0-0. But what did you do behind the scenes? What were the little things in your preparation? How did you train to win 15 games? How did you eat? How did you treat your body to win those amount of games? It's not as simple as just do everything you did a year ago. However, it's a command, an outright demand, that you start with what you did last year and then you build upon that. So eat the same way, train the same way, but build on that so that you are even sharper this year to put yourself over the top.
0: One more. Let's get to that Rockies one. Number 18, Alex. Do they have plans to be majority owners of the Rockies after they bought in this last year with his buddy Dick Monfort?
1: You know, right now we're just focused on being supportive minority partners, and Monforts are in full control, and we're going to do what we can to support.
0: So he's going to take a step back. You know what that sounded like, Cease? That sounded like Greg Penner, year one Broncos owner. And now look at where we are, year four Broncos owner.
2: You ain't lying. You ain't lying, because that's a guy that just can be patient and he can wait. And then when it's the time to make the move to purchase more of the Colorado Rockies, I'm sure he will be the first in line to do that.
0: And look, hypothetical situation I'm going to put forth here. Walker's getting the opportunity.
2: Yep.
0: We're both giving Walker the grace and runway to figure out what he looks like as ownership and day-to-day operator. Yeah, I think everybody should.
2: Right.
0: But if you want to be a hater on the internet, go ahead. I would go, or at least think about, what if Walker doesn't like the day-to-day? What if he goes, oh, yeah, you know what? I wanted to try this. I tried it. And now I don't like it. What's Dick going to come back at the age that he is?
2: How about let's take out the word like and put in the word good?
0: Okay.
2: What if he's not good at it?
0: There we go. Fair enough.
2: You know what I mean?
0: Yeah.
2: Like, no matter what your skill set is in your lifetime, you can be really good at one thing. It doesn't mean you're going to be good at something else.
0: See, my fear of why I didn't use the word is, like, he might not be good at it but still like it. and then he's his dad.
2: Okay. He might not be good at it, and they just keep him in place because, well, that's what the Rockies do, and that's all
0: that's
2: they're going
0: to do.
2: That's
0: his last name. He gets to do that.
2: Right.
0: I get what you're saying.
2: Right.
0: But then that there's the opportunity of, like, hey, you're already a pretty big owner in this. Why not just take more control and run it day to day, or whoever Greg would put in place to run it day to day?
2: Yeah.
0: I don't think Greg's given up his job here to go down there.
2: No.
0: But he put somebody in place to do it.
2: Oh, yeah. Yeah. And that's the great thing about that sort of businessman is he's going to know the people to put in place, or he's going to find them. And that's the main thing. Like, you're going to get an opportunity. And if you perform well, you're going to continue to get said opportunity with the expectations. I've often said it. Sean Payton does not operate without pressure.
0: Yeah.
2: There's pressure to win. Mm-hmm. Lots of pressure to win. And Sean's built for that.
0: That's right. One texter. I just lost it. I just can't wait to pay $100K for the opportunity to have a seat license. Nobody's forcing you to do anything. You will be replaced like that. Oh, my snap was bad. But you don't want to buy it? Don't buy it. Someone else will buy that thing up real, real quick.
2: Just do the bend and snap and you'll be okay.
0: The old bend and snap?
2: It's the old bend and snap.
0: Yeah.
2: Works every time.
0: One texter wrote, I'm 57. I might not see 2032. We believe that you will. We honestly believe
2: We believe in you.
0: All right. Hour four underway. Let's get to our takeaways from the day. Big takeaways from today. It really didn't come until the last part of practice today where it was a gotta score a touchdown to win the game. And everybody did, except for Bo Nix. Are we worried? Find out coming up next.
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2: 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You want to look good for your lady. 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

0: Park powered by Common Spirit. They're over in Cecil hanging out till 2 o'clock. That's when the drive takes over. Those boys have been out here every day. They'll give their observations, take away from camp, and they'll get you home. If you're a late starter, second shifter, we've got you covered there as well. Denver Sports Tonight from 6 to 7, most every night. We're live, we're local, and we're talking about all the stories you're talking about without our bosses telling us what we can and can't say. Right here on Denver's best sports station, 104.3 The Fan. All right, Cease, we were hearing from Greg Penner, but usually at the top of our fourth quarter, we talk about what the day was, any oohs and ahs, players that stood out today.
1: Yeah.
0: I really want to talk about three different sequences.
1: Okay.
0: Well, I guess we go a couple extra because they gave Bo an opportunity, but I want to talk about how practice ended. Offense has to score a touchdown. Limited time on the clock. A timeout for each unit. Bo Nix gets the first opportunity. He dinks. He dunks. He takes everything underneath. Clock's ticking away. They have to use their one timeout.
1: Right.
0: And then he has to take an end zone shot with no time left on the clock. And his decision is to throw it to R.J. Harvey, who's double covered on the side of the end zone. So, really, really bad sequence from Bo Nix and the ones that time.
1: Yeah, not exactly sure what they were doing in that instance, because you dink and dunk, whatever, working the underneath, trying to get a position, setting it up, and full disclosure, they had three Broncos defenders standing right on the goal line. So it was a soft zone look. You're inside the red zone. They're just going to rally to wherever you throw the ball.
0: Which you allow them to do by the dinking and dunking that you did to set it up.
1: Yep. So you take what the defense gives you, but then at the critical moment, the very last play, the very last opportunity to score a touchdown, you had no other choice to throw it to the front pylon up in the air. I think if that was at the pylon, that would have been a better throw. But he threw it up in the air in a jump ball for R.J. Harvey, who didn't even jump because he's short.
0: If it's at the pylon, though, isn't it intercepted?
1: I would put it, like, in the dirt. Like, literally, I would throw it at the pylon.
0: So you know how high,
1: yeah, exactly. You know how high the pylons are.
0: Yeah.
1: I would throw it right at the top of the pylon. Either R.J.'s going to catch that or it's going to be incomplete.
0: Okay.
1: But either way, I think that's a better opportunity than throwing it up on a jump ball on a guy that's 5'8". You know, 5'7", 5'6", whatever the number is. Like, I just, that didn't make sense. It was a bad decision from Bo Nix.
0: So, they don't score. And then in comes Sam Ehlinger. And Sam's first throw is downfield, no dinking and dunking. He's taking that big shot.
1: Attack.
0: And attacking downfield, they move the ball. Second unit, touchdown. They win the game. Colby Katsas goes up and gets one.
1: Yeah.
0: Sam actually throws a beautiful ball right over the top
1: of a couple of defenders.
0: And Colby was real fired up, spikes the football. Second team runs down. Game winner. Everybody losing their dang mind. So second team scores a touchdown.
1: Yeah.
0: We wondered if Jarrett was going to get an opportunity to do it. Jarrett comes out. They're like, they must have told Jarrett, like, you get two plays. Because on play one, he found Lucas Kroll. Again, a pretty good ball from Jarrett Stidham. A really nice catch from Lucas Kroll. Contested through some traffic. Dives for it. Goes up and gets it. And then comes down. Touchdown. Third stringers. Also
1: not
0: scored
1: to
0: a touchdown.
1: Not to be on semantics, but didn't Bo get another opportunity before Jarrett got his?
0: Is that how it went?
1: It didn't go 1-2-3. I think it went 1-2-1-2.
0: Well, it went 1-2 running. You're right. And then 1-2.
1: Because there was the Evan Ingram dropped touchdown from Bo Nix.
0: Because that's what it was. They ran. I said, let's love to see Bo get another chance here.
1: And they did.
0: They give Bo the other chance. It was the first play of that sequence. He takes a three-step drop, and on that third step,
1: bam,
0: he fires a laser to Evan Ingram, who, as he's turning around, the ball is there. And Evan couldn't catch it.
1: Yeah, Evan couldn't hang on to it when it's put right in the breadbasket. I mean, for who, for what? I want Evan Ingram to respond kind of the way J.K. Dobbins has. If, in fact, J.K. Dobbins has responded as such. And it's merely this. I want Evan Ingram to know someone's coming for his job. And it's Justin Jolie.
0: Yeah.
1: Now, Jolie's not the guy making plays like Jonah Coleman every single day. And Pat Bryant every single day.
0: See, that would be
1: but
0: nice
1: that's
0: to
1: the
0: have
1: future.
0: Pressure on.
1: Exactly.
0: More pressure on it.
1: Well, it's one of the reasons why. Why do the Chargers have David Njoku?
0: Well, dude, I would tell you this. If I were a tight end and they drafted two in the same class, that would be all the alert I need.
1: And I know that they're late rounders because they're day three picks, but that's a fifth rounder and a seventh rounder. That's probably the future of this team at the position because Jolie can be everything that Evan Ingram is and more. And if you're Evan Ingram, You simply cannot drop that. Listen, Colby Katsas doesn't drop anything in a team period. He drops everything during a drill and a fumble six times. But, like, in a team period, that dude goes up and he clutches it, he gets it. All right. Lucas Kroll, you mentioned on that touchdown grab, he went up and he got it and he held on to it. Evan Engram, it's right there. Bo Nix made it as easy for you as possible, and Evan Engram didn't come through. That's very disappointing.
0: Well, very, very disappointing. And we've said it since the pads have came on, that dude, he looked like he was going to be the part. He was going to be a little bit better this time around, and we're going to define what a little bit better means tomorrow for Evan, but that's so disappointing. Like, it's literally in your hands.
1: You've got to score a touchdown.
0: To show us all we're wrong.
1: You've got to have it. And you could quiet the doubters. You could show up in a big way.
0: The fans, he was right in front of the fans.
1: Yeah, and you could build the confidence of your quarterback. What are we talking about Bo Nix and the trust earlier? I'm going to ask you some quick rapid-fire questions. Okay. Are you ready?
0: I like this, yeah.
1: Does Bo Nix trust Cortland Sutton?
0: Yes.
1: Does Bo Nix trust Jalen Waddle?
0: He does.
1: Does Bo Nix trust Pat Bryant?
0: Yes, he does.
1: Does Bo Nix trust Evan Engram?
0: Absolutely not. Especially after today. Now this is...
1: You ain't lying.
0: And we know Bo, if he's open, he's going to throw it.
1: Yeah.
0: But how many more of those moments have to happen before Bo doesn't... He's not that guy anymore.
1: Right.
0: And he's scanning.
1: You're not that guy, pal.
0: 13, yes. 13, yes. 17, yes. 1, oh no. Never doing that again.
1: It's not even... It's not even really a conscious thought. It's just like, I know that
0: just overlook him.
1: He's not open, and I'm just not. I'm going to look like I'm looking, but I'm not really looking. It's almost the old white man can't jump like Jimi Hendrix. Like, you can hear Jimmy, but are you listening to Jimmy? Like, yeah, you can make that read, but are you really reading it? Or are you? You're moving off Evan Engram so fast that it's a ghost read.
0: Evan's called a tight end, but he ain't really a tight end.
1: And you're looking off the defense by looking at Evan Engram, but is that a ghost read? Or are you really seriously consider throwing it to him?
0: Or maybe you get that linebacker to jump up.
1: Exactly, and that's all. Bo's smart enough to do that. He's going to do that a million times. It's going to work a million times. But, like, for me, it's almost not even a read. If he continues to disappoint like that, then it's no longer like, I'm really hoping you can get open and I'm going to give you the opportunity. It's, I know Pat Bryant doesn't let me down. Where's 13 at? Where's 17? Where's 14? Where's 13? And then I'm going to take off to run.
0: Yeah.
1: Or I'm going to dump it off to RJ Harvey. Why, Evan Engram can do what Pat Bryant. Can everyone just be Pat Bryant?
0: Please.
1: Because you want to be undeniable. All right, get in the hunt. Give us one word for Evan Engram. Make it clean so we can read it on the air, you bunch of perverts. But, like, make it – I want one word because – we can say Pat Bryant is undeniable. Yes, yes?
0: Yeah.
1: What is Evan Engram? Disappointing. That's one word.
0: Yeah.
1: Bust. That's another word. You know what I mean? I want one word. If Pat Bryant is undeniable, what is Evan Engram?
0: Old.
1: Deniable.
0: Yeah, deniable. Certainly deniable. All right. We want to hear from Sean Payton. He at the media today. We'll listen to hear what Sean had to say about another day of practice and what he saw out of that first unit not being able to score and why he gave him another crack at it. Coming up next.
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0: couple of things that he had to say today.
1: Right on.
0: Before we do that, Cease, you ask the tribe to...
1: get in the hunt with one word that describes Evan Engram.
0: Get in the hunt. I like that. And the words that they're using to describe Evan Engram, well, it's about what you think.
1: Okay.
0: Lazy, says our boy Joe Majestic.
1: Okay.
0: Love Joe. Always great hearing from him. Travis and Thornton, inconsistent.
1: Very
0: That's
1: good.
0: Pretty good.
1: That's probably the best one
0: That's
1: for
0: real
1: him.
0: Good. Real good. Move out of Thornton. Evan Engram is unreliable. That's another good one as well.
1: Unreliable. Okay.
0: Someone just wrote, womp, womp. I wish you used your name
1: that.
0: On this.
1: I love that.
0: That's so good. Oh, Miz. Miz.
1: Miz. The Miz.
0: Miz and Noko. That's awesome. Womp, womp.
1: Womp.
0: Lagging
1: womp.
0: Is another one.
1: What?
0: That's a good one.
1: Lagging.
0: Lagging.
1: Lagging.
0: Done. Just straight done.
1: Done.
0: That might be the best one.
1: Okay.
0: Another unreliable, a washed up from our guy Trucker Mike. Appreciate you, Mike. Y'all make the world go round. I feel like this is one of your words. A slappy.
1: Yeah.
0: A slappy.
1: It is.
0: Multiple underwhelmings. Here's an overpaid. Another unreliable. Engram equals a decoy. We haven't heard that one
1: okay,
0: yet.
1: Okay, yeah.
0: You'd have to be once relied upon to be a decoy, though.
1: You would have to be a threat to be a decoy.
0: Yeah. Evan Engram is cut.
1: Whoa.
0: Cut.
1: Whoa.
0: Is one word. Traded is another.
1: Okay.
0: I don't know about cut. And traded, that would mean Jolie or one of these guys would really have to pop. And
1: yeah.
0: I like what Jolie's going to be. He hasn't done enough yet for that.
1: Yeah,
0: to be
1: yeah. We're still at least a couple years from Justin Jolie really taking over. I think the conversation about being rid of Evan Engram is for next year, basically, not this year. I mean, he's making the 53. It's just, do you trust him when he's out there? He's
0: oh
1: got to do a better job. We can't read that.
0: No. You saw that?
1: Yeah.
0: Look at that one.
1: I know. One word,
0: oh,
1: and
0: good.
1: You all have some quite different language for those one words.
0: We like it, but we can't say it
1: we
0: on
1: can't
0: the radio.
1: Say, y'all don't say that. Like, yeah, we can't say that part.
0: Oh, that's good. That's good. Chad says he loves the show, but don't put too much on practice. But what about last year and what he was a year ago or what he was not a year ago?
1: Okay, well, let's play around with that. Don't put too much on practice. Dude dropped the end zone touchdown. That's right on the money.
0: Yeah.
1: What's my opinion supposed to be? It's okay?
0: Mm-hmm.
1: Is that right? That's what we're supposed to do, right?
0: You're forming habits
1: for all
0: here,
1: the
0: correct?
1: People that are like, dude, you're overreacting to practice. One, that's my job. And two, yes. Three, what you know what I mean? Oh, it doesn't matter. Nothing they do out here matters. No completion from Bo Nix can have five interceptions a day. Doesn't matter,
0: that's
1: right?
0: That's show up on September 14th. Then.
1: Right, right. I mean, Evan Engram can drop a touchdown pass right in his breadbasket. Right in his beak. Like, seriously. So, again, and I asked this lovingly. They said they like the show, right?
0: Yeah.
1: Okay.
0: They did like
1: to say
0: the show.
1: That.
0: Yeah.
1: But I just asked lovingly, like, don't take too much from practice. Well, then what are we supposed to do?
0: Well,
1: he dropped a touchdown, everybody, and then does that not react? There's nothing there?
0: Sam Ellinger and Jared Stidham threw touchdown passes today.
1: Yeah.
0: Bo Nix didn't because of Evan Engram. I don't like that.
1: Colby Catsis and Lucas Kroll, who aren't going to make this team, caught touchdowns today.
0: That's right.
1: Evan Ingram's going to make this team, and he dropped one.
0: Yeah.
1: It's too important. It's too important. I know it's practice, whatever. Okay, but it's not nothing. For the whole, like, it's practice crowd, I feel like Allen Iverson?
0: We talked about
1: did he just
0: practice.
1: Text us in? Did he text us, right?
0: His alias is now Chad.
1: Actually, you know, my buddy Jake. Shout out Jake, by the way.
0: Was it Chad?
1: Not from State Farm. He's done some autograph stuff with AI. You cannot say practice. Like, he will not sign your memorabilia.
0: What?
1: If you say anything, if you joke about it, if you bring it up.
0: Why?
1: Do you know the story behind that day? He had lost, like, a best friend had passed away, like, within, like, a day or something like that.
0: So that's why he was missing practice?
1: And then he was like, we're talking about practice. He was in an emotional state, and it was a very personal time where, and I might have the story wrong, so again, don't at me, bro, but, like, there was something going on with AI. So when you meet him, one, he's super cool, according to Jake, like, real personable, real friendly, and Jake's around all the athletes that sign stuff. You just can't, like, they even told people when they bring stuff up, like, remember, you don't say practice.
0: Okay.
1: Like, don't joke about it. Don't bring it up. Don't talk. It's like a Voldemort, right? You just don't say the name. You don't say practice.
0: Unless you're Harry Potter.
1: So was that AI that just texted us? Because,
0: be.
1: Like, Evan Engram dropped a touchdown. I don't know how you want me to react if you're just, it's just practice guy.
0: See, my interaction with AI was solid, too. Treated me well, was 2.5 hours late and high out of his mind. But I was okay with it.
1: Did he share?
0: No.
1: Okay. All right. All right.
0: I was working, though, so I couldn't that, you know, sort of thing. But
1: that they know of.
0: Sure. Sure. What mama don't know, don't hurt her.
1: Roy Orbison.
0: So maybe it was AI. But I'm with you. We have to take something.
1: Right, right. He dropped a touchdown. That's not nothing. It's not everything. It doesn't mean they lost the Super Bowl today. It doesn't mean that they're going to go winless. But it's just like, it's a sit rep. It's a situation report. What's the situation report on Evan Ingram? Bad.
0: I think to me it goes back to Bo. Is that guy going to lose trust in Bo Nix, and then Bo's progressions get different and weird and out of whack? That's my takeaway from that.
1: Yeah. I would rather have it where Bo Nix has a tough decision on every throw.
0: Yeah.
1: Because all of his guys are ballers.
0: Well, and think about that. And I don't think Bo's going to do this, but this is my fear of it. You're going to get in another situation where you need to score a touchdown, and you're within the red zone. You're at the 12-yard line like they were today. And you get to the line of scrimmage like Bo did today, and you identify, there's my B, Evan's going to be wide open. And then in the back of your mind, you go, ooh, I identified that B back in August, and Evan let me down. Do I do that again, or do I look elsewhere?
1: Yeah.
0: And then now Bo is going, that's the read, but I don't trust the guy. And then we're going, well, why the hell can't the Broncos score when they're on 3rd and 12?
1: Why didn't Bo Nix make that throw? Comes down to trust. Who can you trust? Hubba, hubba, hubba, money, money, money. Who can you trust? Evan Ingram falling in that trust factor.
0: Sean talked about the late game situations that they've been doing here out at practice. And one of the question from the reporter is that drawing back to the one score games last year, why you're putting a lot of emphasis in late game situations here at camp?
2: Well, the situational part of the game, you know, there's like 53 that a lot of them are 2-minute related that come up each week. So it's knowing how to react, like, and then knowing how to react defensively, what they're thinking, offensively, what we're thinking. And each day when we present those, we try to get 2 or 3 of them. And then, you know, you want to get to a point where, you know, they know it cold. And the challenge is it might be 7 weeks, 8 weeks before you hit one of them. But you got to keep practicing. So, but yeah, we covered a lot of that today.
0: All right, so he's aware of it. I would say I get the question, and I get because it's what they were doing here. Their one-score games, to me, didn't have a lot to do with their late-game situations or executions. It was the lack of leading up to the late game. They got better in late-game situations in the hurry-up and the tempo that Bo wants to play with. So it's not really about the late game. Again, I understand what they're doing here, and I appreciate what they're doing here today.
1: Sure, yeah.
0: But it's leading up to those situations is where Sean has to be better, and I think he will be.
1: Well, let me put it this way, and it's very succinct. I am not worried about their 4-minute offense.
0: No.
1: I am not worried about their 2-minute offense. I'm worried about their offense in the first 3 quarters of the game. Full stop. I am worried about their opening drives. I'm worried about their opening drives in the second half. I'm worried about their offense in 3 quarters. When it comes to fourth quarter offense, Bo Nix is Mr. Fourth Quarter. He's Mr. Fourth Quarter. There is no one as clutch as Bo Nix in the fourth quarter. So it's not about that, girl. What about those first 3? That's where it's at. Fast starts, consistency. That's what the Broncos need to work on.
0: All right, there's a couple more things I want to hear from Sean. He talked about the injuries today. He continues to say, we'll be fine, and we have no choice but to trust him in that statement, but we'll hear from him about these injuries. And I do want to revisit the Nikola Jokic thing. Slow times in the NBA calls for desperate measures from really dumb media people, and we'll get into that next.
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0: out at Broncos Park, powered by Common Spirit, and then we're out in the studio tomorrow. Out of the heat, in to the AC. They're going to be doing some work inside. Our man Kevin Kistner will be here, and his eyeballs will be all over it. So we'll pick his brain as to what's going on with that. A few more things I wanted to hear from Sean out here today, and the amount of injuries was one of the questions today. Soft tissue injuries is what Sean's calling it. Still have not seen Jalen Waddle come back. Marvin Mims didn't participate in team today, nor did J.K. Dobbins, but they were both out here with their pads. So is Sean concerned about the amount of injuries he's seen thus far?
1: We'll work through it. We have guys that are flexible. We'll be fine.
0: They'll be fine. He keeps saying that, see?
2: Yeah, he does.
0: And then people keep getting injured. Every single day it feels like they lose a starter. They didn't today, thank goodness. So the days without an incident is at one here at Broncos Park, powered by Common Spirit.
2: Days without an injury is at zero now because the third-string center got carted off today.
0: Yeah, that's
2: so zero.
0: Yeah.
2: At zero here at Broncos Park, powered by Common Spirit. They need to be better at that. Now, the good news is there are only, I think, 2 days left of camp or three. It depends on next week. Are we out here next Wednesday?
0: Three, yeah.
2: Are we out here next Wednesday? Okay, so 3 more days of camp. Dude, there's 3 more days of camp. That's it. So 3 more opportunities to get everybody healthy through a practice. It would be nice. I don't think they're overdoing it at all. In fact, they could be a lot more physical.

0: normal. Football's not what it used to be in terms of training camp, physicality, guys getting banged up. There's, you know, no live tackling, nothing like that.
1: Are we going to get that at all? Will we see tackling out here?
0: Not until the preseason. You won't be brought down to the ground until the preseason.
1: That's kind of lame. I don't like that.
0: Yeah, I mean, in 9-on-7, when they do goal line, there's kind of tackling because you kind of have to, just because it's a cluster of humanity at the line of scrimmage. So because of that, you'll see a little bit then. But outside of that, in today's NFL, there really isn't any tackling until you get to the preseason. And even then, it's like an all-star game where it's just, I could have tackled him.
1: I'm
0: going to
1: tackle you.
0: What's interesting to note about those games is you have guys that are making the team and guys that will never play again. And because of that, you don't want to risk injury. I don't want to risk injury in a game when, let's say, fourth quarter of the third preseason game and Jonah Coleman's out there. I don't want that. Because then some guy that's a third, fifth string guy that's never going to make it is going to try to make a play.
1: Yeah.
0: And then that's where accidents can happen. So when it's clearly determined someone is trustworthy and doesn't really need to prove a whole bunch, that means their preseason reps are limited.
1: You mentioned it. I forgot about the third string center. That's my bad. My fault. Indeeder that went down again today. So they were on to their fourth string center. And then Sean was asked, like, do you have an emergency center? Could Quinn Miners play center for the Broncos?
2: We'll see. I think we have enough options.
1: So he clearly does not want that to be the case.
0: Where's Brandon Jones at?
1: Oh, he could do that, right? Did he play center in high school? Was there anything there?
0: Wasn't he a soccer player?
1: In high school for Brandon Jones.
0: Yeah.
1: Look, I get it. He's not too worried about it. He can't go up there and over-worry because then it sends the wrong message, and then we all freak out about it in our radio shows and articles. But you're on your fourth-string center. The center hands the ball to the quarterback. The quarterback's the most important position in sports. That matters a little bit.
0: Yeah, and I would say for the – is Bo Nix playing on Friday? One, I don't want him to. Full disclosure, it's my birthday. I'll be doing a post-game show.
1: So you want to do a post-game show and not talk about Bo Nix?
0: Yeah.
1: What?
0: Because I don't want him out there with a backup center.
3: You got a dart in your neck, man.
0: I like you, but you're crazy. You're crazy.
1: I want him to play. I want him to get a first down and leave. That's what I want.
0: Okay. Why?
1: For my own personal satisfaction.
0: Okay. How'd that work out?
1: I like Bo Nix. I'll let you know on Saturday morning.
0: Actually, don't text me Saturday morning. I probably will be awake.
1: Yeah, probably. If things go the right way, you will be. I think you've seen it, Cease, so you can give the recap and review of it.
0: Yeah.
1: But Sean, I told you earlier, Nick Benito told Kay Adams.
0: Right.
1: That Sean let the team go see Spider-Man, and they were all thrilled about that. Sean then was asked about letting the team go see the new Spider-Man movie.
2: Well, I was consulted if the whole team went. It was just an evening event that was over and back, and you know, our players all went. Yeah, all good. I'm not a big Spider-Man fan, so I stayed back.
1: All good. He's not a big Spider-Man fan.
0: Is that
1: a
0: shock to you that he's not a big Spider-Man fan?
1: I mean, does he like anything that's not football or booze?
0: No.
1: It's alcohol and booze. That's what Sean does. And a little bit of reefer.
0: And a bong, yeah. They hate that video, and I'm like, oh, it's a video, whatever.
1: Fans like him more because
0: Sean Payton
1: of that
0: ripped
1: video.
0: The bong, everybody. Why is that a big deal?
1: He's more relatable.
0: It actually makes him human.
1: Yeah, exactly.
0: He's up at the podium. He's not human. He's just some football robot.
1: What are Sean's hobbies? He doesn't have hobbies, really.
0: No, his hobby is football.
1: That's kind of
0: his life is football. Like, everything he does is football and smoke trees. But, like, he's football. That's what he is.
1: A couple
0: and
1: cocktails.
0: I'm okay with that. I mean, it's as old school gets, but that's the way those guys are wired. They're just, you're never going to be a kinder, gentler head coach if you're Sean Payton. You're going to be the guy that's grinding, the guy that's there. You know, I'll just guess. Let me just guess.
1: Okay.
0: Take this as a lassie bark if you want. I would imagine there's people here that are afraid to leave because Sean hasn't left yet. You know what I mean?
1: Yeah.
0: Doesn't that get you know, you have to leave, you have to go by Sean's office, or he's going to go out in the parking lot and he's going to see your car is gone. I think that's where I start biking to work.
1: Yeah.
0: Actually, scratch that. I don't want to do that.
1: You actually call the wife. You're like, hey, I my car's here still.
0: Yeah.
1: I don't want to leave.
0: Just come pick me up.
1: Come pick me up. I'm going to run outside. Text me when you're 6 seconds away. I'll run out the door and jump in the moving vehicle.
0: No, I'll just jump on Uber and dial up my guy, J.J. McCarthy, since he's not starting now and he's terrible. Now he can drive my Uber. That's what I do. I just go, hey, get me out of here so Sean doesn't see it. I guarantee, because that's what he does. I guarantee he has slept here more than once. I guarantee that he has a cot in his office. I guarantee that he just grinds and grinds and grinds and grinds. It's all about film study. It's all about game planning. It's all about ball. And that's where his head's at. And I'm okay with that. So if he doesn't like Spider-Man, dare I say, does anyone in the media ask him about Miles Morales, right? Like, you don't know Miles Morales? No, it's the other Spider-Man. There's two Spider-Man.
1: What?
0: Yeah.
4: This guy's the best.
0: Multiple Spider-Mans, actually, but still, like, Miles Morales is like the young Spider-Man, the hip Spider-Man.
1: So he's the new age
0: Spider-Man. Yeah, like Enter the Spider-Verse. You ever see that?
1: What happened to Tom Hanks?
0: Tom Hanks?
1: Or Holland, sorry.
0: Why do you do this every time? We got 8 minutes left. I can't walk off the show. I mean, I could. I'll probably get a phone call.
1: I meant Holland. You know exactly what I meant.
4: I'm leaving the board.
0: Tom Holland are two different things. They're two completely different things.
1: Everybody looked at me like I had three heads, and I'm like, can somebody answer the question?
0: Tom Hanks.
1: Tom Holland.
0: Wilson.
1: So who's
0: Wilson was a superhero.
1: Is Tom Holland the new, he's in the new Spider-Man.
0: But he's Peter Parker. Miles Morales is the name of the character.
1: Oh.
0: Miles Morales has not yet been in a live-action movie, but that's where Enter the Spider-Verse, which the third one should come out sometime, but it's like, they're great movies.
1: Okay.
0: I know, you're not a, you and Sean. Smoking trees and watching football. Was Sean Payton in your garage?
1: I mixed some basketball, too.
0: Oh, okay.
1: I watched one of the Tom Holland
0: Sean Payton goes to Nuggets games, right? He goes to a little courtside.
1: Are we
0: little
1: best friends?
0: You and Sean
1: Do
0: Payton.
1: Do I need to bury the hatchet and become best friends with the coach?
0: And maybe he'll get you Jordans if you bury the hatchet with him.
1: I might have to do that.
0: Yeah. You guys are pretty much the same. You don't know Spider-Man. You don't know Miles Morales.
1: Like, I watched the Spider-Man where he had, like, went and collected all the old bad guys, and he was trying to help them. It was Tom Holland. He had them all in his apartment. I just watched it. Come on. You don't remember?
4: That was No Way Home.
0: That was No Way Home.
1: That was a great movie.
0: It was.
1: I really liked that movie.
0: The new movie is much, much better than No Way Home.
1: So if I've watched No Way Home, I can go see the new one.
0: You can see the new one without seeing any of the old ones.
1: Oh.
0: They do enough like explaining at the beginning that you're fine.
1: I kind of got a grasp of the kid got bit by a spider and now he has superpowers and he saves the world, right?
0: Yeah.
1: That's kind of every movie.
0: Yeah, great power, zero responsibility, that type of stuff.
1: Uncle Peter?
0: Uncle Peter? His name is Peter Parker, and it's Uncle Ben.
1: Uncle Ben.
0: Yeah.
1: There it is. He's Peter. Maybe I don't have a grasp on this.
0: Maybe you need a little help.
1: Yeah. Garage Sessions and Spider-Man later?
0: Maybe.
1: All right.
0: All right.
1: I wish you didn't have to do a post-game Friday, because we could have some fun for the preseason.
0: We definitely could have some fun after the preseason
1: new
0: game.
1: Place, have some fun.
0: Yeah.
1: Be pretty sweet.
0: I think it'd be fun.
1: All right, real quick. We didn't get to this. We kind of briefly mentioned it, the whole Denver Nuggets situation and the tweet. It drives me nuts that it was sent out by ESPN. And then the millions and millions of followers that they have and viewers that they're going to have on television. And it has 2.8 million views. Could Nikola Jokic leave the NBA for Greece? The owner of the basketball club in Athens says he tries to buy out Jokic of his NBA contract for next year, believes he can sign the three-time MVP when he becomes a free agent next summer. All right, a couple things for me in this. Cease, I've told you before, Nikola is more aware than ever of who he is and the generational wealth that he can create via basketball. He can do that with the Denver Nuggets. I said it earlier, and I'll say it again. Euro basketball, the Greece basketball league, that doesn't hold a candle to that of the NBA. If a basketball player wants to play at the highest level and compete for NBA championships and win the championship that matters to everybody in the world, it's at the NBA level. Could Nikola Jokic go play in Greece or Europe from the age of 45 to 48 if he wanted to?
0: Yeah.
1: Yeah, he absolutely could.
0: Sure.
1: And guess what the owner of this basketball club will do? Give him any number he asks for to go do that when he's 40 years old. So this is not going to happen. This will never happen. Nobody in the history of basketball is picking any league in the world over the NBA. The NBA is what every kid grows up wanting to be in, including Nikola Jokic. Nobody has the dreams and aspirations to go play pro ball in Greece.
0: Yeah.
1: And this is such a dumb story.
0: Well, why did ESPN tweet about it?
1: It's
0: such a non-story that the mere headline is frustrating because it's frustrating. It's never going to happen. Like, seriously.
1: No, it's
0: like,
1: not.
0: What? Huh? Can the Broncos sign Nikola Jokic? That's more realistic than the guy in Greece offering him some money.
1: Yeah.
0: Like, come on, dude. Get over yourself. And it's ridiculous that I don't want to say media members. I don't know what these people are that would actually suggest that could be the case.
1: That he would leave the Nuggets to go play in Greece? I got into it.
0: It's pure stupidity.
1: Somebody that claims to be a media member yesterday said on my Twitter that the best thing he could do is trade him to the Detroit Pistons. I literally thought the guy was joking. He doubled down on it.
0: Well, he's not a media member.
1: And I don't really know what he is.
0: It's a terrible opinion to be like, the best thing for Nikola Jokic is to trade him to the Pistons? Seriously?
1: That's what they said.
0: That's absolute
1: stupidity.
0: That's what
1: was in my timeline.
0: Yeah, it's absolute stupidity.
1: Yeah, it sucks that he's got ties to North Glen, too. It breaks my heart a little bit, to be honest. Just a little bit, though. Just a tiny little bit. It's KKFN and KKFN HD1, Longmont, Denver. Plus, always, that special shout-out to our friends up at KARS-FM in Laramie. What up with it? 102.9. Dover and Cecil is brought to you by our friends over at Wayback Burgers. So, tomorrow, we'll be back in studio. I do want to go over, Cecil, if you want to start to look at what kind of camp battles there are. I have a few camp battles, and it's not like this, oh, wow, we got to watch this the last few days that we're out here. It's like, all right, that guy might be competing for roster spot 52.
0: Okay.
1: That guy might be competing for roster spot 53. That guy might be competing for the first practice squad wide receiver to be called up if something goes terribly wrong. That's kind of what I'm looking at.
5: That's a great question.
1: Okay. Oh, thank you, Vance.
0: Yeah, wow.
1: Thank you.
0: Wow, see? Just Vance Joseph. He's got the answers for everything.
1: He sure
0: right?
1: does.
0: He does. So what are we talking about on tomorrow's show, BJ?
5: I don't like it.
1: Oh, whoa, hey, come on.
0: Whoa. BJ, BJ, yet? You love me, BJ.
5: I'm not sure.
0: Vance.
1: What did you do to Vance?
0: I don't know, man.
1: His tune has changed.
0: I know.
1: Vance, everything cool? Like, we didn't
0: Are
1: do
0: we
1: anything.
0: Good, BJ?
5: That's
0: are we good?
5: Ugly, right?
0: Oh, whoa.
1: I'm going to have a word with this guy.
0: Just because we went to Diamond for some steak and, you know, maybe we're not the best talent at noon, BJ. Come on.
5: Just keep pushing forward.
1: That's what we're trying to do. I don't know. If we had to pick a bone with VJ, you tack his left leg and I'll attack his right leg and see where we get.
0: No, he's a strong man, ladies and gentlemen. You got to win it with some honey. You're like, hey, let's go get a little steak, right? A little diamond, a little steak, whatever, yeah. You know?
5: We're back.
1: I'll sucker punch him. You go after his feet. I don't know that we'd still win. He's jacked like a tree. I tell you every day, look at the muscles on Vance Joseph out there. That's always interesting to see. So, like I said, we're not here tomorrow. Kevin's eyes will be here for us, and we'll be telling you everything he's seeing on the show. And then back out here next Monday, getting ready for what will be the only preseason game coming at home next Friday. All preseason games are on Friday, and it'll be Minnesota for week number two.
0: Kyler Murray is the starting quarterback for the Minnesota Vikings, which brings me back to when Sean Payton fooled the Minnesota Vikings into drafting J.J. McCarthy.
1: How about that?
0: That happened.
1: And now 3 years later, he can't even beat Kyler Murray.
0: And the thing is J.J. would be different if he was here. Wouldn't be as good as Bo. I did not have a first-round grade on J.J. McCarthy. I had
1: like
0: a second-round grade on him.
1: Bust?
0: He would be a better player. He never fit Kevin O'Connell. This has nothing to do with Kevin O'Connell. O'Connell has a style. By the way, it's not Kyler Murray either. and he just does not fit. The dirty secret in the NFL is what?
1: Fit.
0: Sean Payton and Bo Nix fit. Sean Payton would have fit with J.J. McCarthy. Not as good as Bo, but they probably wouldn't be writing him off. I mean, the kid's a write-off now. It's just, you don't need to worry about it. Like, Jude Barron, like, I don't know. J.J. McCarthy, yeah, we already know.
1: Yeah, not going to work out there for the Vikings. All right, we'll get out of the way. It's time to hand off to the drive. Zach Bye, Philip Lindsay, they take over right now.
6: All right, thank you very much, Josh Dover and Cecil Lammy, anchoring our training camp coverage live from the field every single day, and we are now back in the studio. Another day of training camp in the books, and you know, I feel like it's starting to, and I was talking with a couple, you know, fellow media members out there, it's starting to be Groundhog's Day here. It's starting to be Groundhog's Day, where all days are kind of feeling the same. You're seeing the same people. There's less pleasantries, you know, seeing each other, passing each other. It's just like, oh, it's him again, you know. And so
7: it's Jake from State Farm.
6: So the days keep stacking up. We inch closer and closer to preseason game number one. How you doing, Phil?
7: I'm great, ZB. I'm great. One, I get to do this job with you. Two, we're out there together. We're going through this. time together, and somebody out there maybe thinking, hey, man, you guys are doing Sports Talk Radio. You shouldn't complain. We're not complaining.
6: Never.
7: I love doing what we're doing. And, yeah, the day's stacked together, but it's about the details. It's about going out there and bringing in some more information, some new information, whether it's a star player, an emerging star player like Pat Bryant, or if it's a guy that's trying to make this football team that's going to get a lot of playing time, a lot of reps this Friday in the preseason game against the Falcons. So, like, we're out there to bring and shed light on these players, on the star players, the second string, the boobies, backups. And I love doing that with you, ZB, and we're going to do it again today, baby.
6: We are, man. We are. We absolutely lean into this time of year. It is, comparatively speaking, a short window of time.
7: Yeah.
6: So, you know, we're all in here. We have a bunch of takeaways from practice, but we had a little treat today. A little treat. The owner of the Denver Broncos spoke to a collection of media members in a way that, honestly, this time yesterday, we did not know was going to happen. It was not announced in wholesale fashion. You know, oftentimes, if you're on the Broncos media email list, like an email blast will go out, hey, you know, Greg Penner's going to have, you know, introductory press conference tomorrow at 11 o'clock in the atrium or the blah, blah, blah, blah. It wasn't really like that. Why? I'm not really sure. I'm not really sure. But we did get to hear from ownership today in a way that we thought we could maybe 3 weeks ago at the start of this. But we did hear from Greg today.
7: You know, ZB, I thought what was interesting about deciding to do the meeting or the meeting with Greg Penner was it was during practice. It was during a team period or inside drill.
6: That's right.
7: So that was interesting, too, where it's like, hey, if you're a media member, what are you doing? Are you going to listen and talk to Greg, or are you going to stay out at practice and watch the practice? So I think that was intentional by them to say, okay, like you're in a bind here. What do you want? What's more important right now? You know, thankfully for us, Z, you know, we got three guys out there, DG, ZB, and Uncle Phil.
6: That's
7: so we're able to divide and conquer. But, man, it is fascinating that Greg decided to talk. And it seemed like he was, you know, honest about a lot of stuff going on and what he really wants done. And hopefully it does get done, Z. And think about what I just said. Hopefully it does get done. And we do have a stadium right there in Burnham Yard in the heart of Denver. But there's a lot of obstacles that Greg and the ownership group are still going to have to go through, man.
6: Yeah, and we'll go through what was said out there by Greg, and had a chance to ask him a couple questions. And Kevin Kistner was thoughtful enough to record the session there, so we have the audio. It was interesting that we didn't hear Greg talk 2.5 weeks ago when we started this thing. And Sean had his introductory press conference, and we did not hear from George Payton.
7: No.
6: Right? But we speculated, hey, could we hear from Greg Penner? And what would you want to hear from Greg? And we didn't. But what was going on 2 weeks ago in a more fervent fashion than it is right now?
7: Everybody had their eyes on Jonathan Cooper.
6: That was the number one story with the Denver Broncos, right? And he was on the front cover of ESPN twice in a week, and all the questions that were surrounding that. And there still are some questions. Less for me after we got the after our show got a hold of the affidavits and we went through it. Was that last Friday or was that two Fridays ago?
7: I think that was two Fridays ago. We were at Saddle Rock.
6: Yes. Yeah. And once I got a hold of those documents and consulted with a lawyer, and I've just come to the conclusion, I think this thing is going away. And if they do go to court, it's not going to be anytime soon. And I think Harvey Steinberg is going to shred that thing. I don't think it's going to come to that. But it's less of a question for me. But I think it was purposeful and calculated maybe that you were not going to do your beginning of the season press conference while that was going on. From a PR standpoint, probably smart. But also, we had something else happen yesterday that may have cleared the way for today's press conference as well, and that's SRM Concrete selling their the largest parcel of land within Burnham Yard that hadn't sold yet. That did get sold yesterday, and we did find out this morning that it sold for right around $55 million, Phil.
7: ZB, it sounds like they are going in the right direction if Greg Penner's willing to sit here and talk. You're right. He didn't talk at the beginning of camp. There's reason to that. Jonathan Cooper, obviously things weren't going well with the Burnham Yard site, and Damani Leach came out and said that.
6: Yep.
7: And then all of a sudden today, you know, ZB, you get a secret text, and Greg Penner wants to talk to a couple of media members about what's going on. He was willing to talk about it and kind of open up about how he feels and what he's hoping for. It's very intentional in the reason why he did it today and during practice. So it's fascinating and great, you know, for us. I'm grateful that everybody was there for us to be able to document all that. And now we get to talk about it and see exactly what is getting ready to happen with this new stadium, if it's going to be in Burnham Yard.
6: Yeah, and you'll hear from Greg Penner here shortly. How about this? It was Jake Shapiro who had this? Okay, so our guy Jake Shapiro reported that SRM Concrete bought that plot of land 5 years ago. Guess how much money?
7: Too much money. I can't even think now.
6: Dude, they bought that plot of land for $5.5 million. And yesterday sold it for $55 million.
7: Come on.
6: I'm not very good at math, but that is 10X. That is 10X return on their investment in a five-year window. This isn't Jerry Jones buying the Dallas Cowboys decades ago. And then this was 5 years ago. So this is 2021. SRM Concrete, based out of Nashville, bought that parcel of land in Burnham Yard.
7: They lucked out.
6: And then sold it yesterday for $55 million. That is a return on your investment, right?
7: See,
6: there,
7: well, nobody knows that I have a pot of land right there too, Z.
6: Dude, well, you better dig your heels
7: 50
6: in
7: million
6: and look cash. I'm sure part of the Bronco, like, why this took so long is because SRM Concrete, to a certain degree, I don't want to get over my skis here, but to a certain degree, SRM Concrete kind of had them by the short hairs. That like, look, like, we don't care what we bought it, we don't care what this would go like. You want this plot of land. Our parcel is pretty large, and we're not just going to bend over and sell it to you for, you know, two times return our investment. No. This is a nice location for our concrete company, and they're a national concrete company.
7: Everybody wants a concrete right here.
6: And so, like, it's one of these things where this is probably why it took so long.
7: $55 million.
6: $55 million. And again, this is a billion-dollar company. SRM Concrete.
7: Yeah.
6: And we talked about that and took a dive on them a couple months ago. But yeah, that is some return on your investment. Buying something for $5.5 million 5 years ago and selling it for $55 million.
7: If you're Greg Penner and you cough up $55 million for that part, you're gonna build it here no matter what. You're gonna build it here no matter what. $55 million?
6: Brother. I still think it's the most likely scenario, but there's a reason why it's still the preferred site. All right? $55 million, yes, that's a lot of money.
7: A lot.
6: But if you're this ownership group, I don't think you are or not going to do something big picture, long term, a, you know, decades long proposition and a stadium and a district and all that comes with that. You're not going to let $55 million stand in the way, because they're going to build and develop regardless where they put the stadium. Burnham Yard is going to the Denver Broncos, whether they put a stadium there or they put condominiums there. Like, that's their land.
7: Look,
6: now,
7: I need somebody to run my foot over when I get to the Burnham Yard preferred site. Hey, I'm suing for $100 million cash.
6: Dude, no joke. No joke. My first month selling cars.
7: Uh-huh.
6: Okay. I'm working at a Lexus dealership. All right. And I am trying to get the VIN. And I don't like the VIN, oftentimes is it bottom left, you know? And I'm leaning up against the window and I'm jotting it down, and the service guy, I'm in the service department, does not realize what's going on, and my right foot was underneath the tire and that man ran over my toes. Pressure unlike anything you could ever feel.
7: I can't imagine.
6: And I can't believe my toes didn't break. They did not.
7: So no money came your way, huh?
6: No money came my way. I didn't even go home. They offered me to go home for the day, and I was new, and I'm like, no, I'm going to grind it out.
7: I love this.
6: I'm going to be here.
7: I die for this right here.
6: We'll get back to the Greg Penner Stadium, PSL, all those big conversations, but first, we were out at practice. What was our biggest takeaway? We'll get to it next.
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0: off and rolling. Here on a Tuesday, August 11th, as we are fresh off Denver Broncos training camp practice. I forgot the count of what day it is as the days are starting to blend together and walking you up to preseason game number one, but still reacting to training camp practices. What up, Phil?
1: Woo! What's going on, ZB? That you're right, man. The days are stacking up. I don't even know. One, you already know I don't know how to tell time. I don't know how to read. And now I don't know how to count when it comes to how many days we've been out there, but it's been fun. It's been a blast. There's been a bunch of guys competing. And at some point here, all right, in a couple of days, not even a couple of days. What is it? What about 20?
0: To Friday kickoff?
1: Yeah.
0: I mean, so it's Tuesday. So 24, 48. We're about 72 hours from kickoff.
1: 72 hours. Until they kick the ball off for a preseason game for the Denver Broncos, man. I don't know if the starters are going to be out there, but there's going to be some football being played. Okay, there's going to be two quarterbacks fighting for a backup job, hopefully. And there's a bunch of fringe players that are trying to make this roster. And if they're not making this roster, there's 31 other teams out there that are looking for ballers. And so these are going to count. So somebody out there may be saying, I don't really care about preseason. Why? This is the time where you can just sit back, enjoy, watch some guys you don't know about.
0: That's right.
1: Learn about them and just watch a football game for what it is. All right. When the season starts, we're all on board, in.
0: Stressed.
1: Right now.
0: Stressed out. On edge.
1: Yes.
0: Yeah.
1: Right now, have fun, enjoy it, learn a couple of these guys' names. And, you know, maybe you're a new fan of a new guy that's out there that you never knew about.
0: Yeah. And it happens every year, you know, that someone just kind of pops.
1: Yeah.
0: And we're starting to see a couple guys, couple young guys showing and displaying their talents, and we'll see if it shows up in the preseason games. Yeah, I'm very, very intrigued by what's going to happen on Friday evening. I cannot wait. Now, I will say, you know, we're going to be on the air. We're going to be on the air for a little bit, not too long. So that's going to be a really unique sort of setup as we're sort of not doing play-by-play, but kind of reacting to some of the larger themes that's happening within the game. It's almost like a watch-along, if you will. So, but practice today. What was your biggest takeaway, you think?
1: Biggest takeaway is the injuries still considered – they still are stacking up, right? They're stacking up in positions that you need them to stay healthy.
0: Yeah.
1: And what I'm saying is the center position.
0: Mm.
1: All right, we had another guy go down. The third-string center went down. All right, Luke Wattenberg, although he is looking like he's coming back here soon, he's been working out with his pads on. He has that brace on his arm indicating that he had an elbow injury, but he's been doing a lot more physical work. So at some point, he is going to be back. All right, Forsyth has been banged up, and he's been out there but really hasn't been doing anything. And now you have another young man that goes down, and you start to look at the depth chart, and it's like, okay, who's the starting center going to be if the Denver Broncos decide to put their starters out there? You're going out there with a four-string center or a guy who's doing some filling work like Quinn Meinerz, and it's like,
0: I couldn't really believe that.
1: Be out there, Z?
0: I could not believe that. So we're watching, and I'm like, you know, who's playing center? And I said, wait, that's 77. And I'm like, let me just double check. Who 77? That's the Denver Broncos All-Pro guard snapping the football to Bo Nix. Once again, I'm just going to repeat myself from yesterday. Not ideal. Not ideal. You know, not the end of the world for where we're at right now, but not ideal. You mentioned Wattenberg, Forsyth dealing with something. And then Michael Dieter, who is the third string center.
1: Yep.
0: All right. Out of Wisconsin, a former third round pick back in 2019. Your former teammate for the Miami Dolphins.
1: Yeah, and he was young when I was there. Really, really good. Physical, aggressive. They loved him there. He just didn't stick. At some point, if you're not consistent enough, you're not going to stick around as a third round draft pick.
0: Yeah, this is a top 80 pick once upon a time.
1: Exactly, exactly. So he's been a journeyman, and now he thought he found a home here in Denver, but all of a sudden this happens. It's during an inside drill, inside period. It was Malcolm Roach. And Malcolm Roach came bullying in, pushed him over, and I think he fell over somebody or ran into Jonah Coleman, it looked like, and never got back up. Michael Dieter, we're talking about, he never got back up. They ended up having to bring the cart out.
0: Not good.
1: A bunch of trainers were around there. They
0: Not
1: had to
0: good.
1: Assist him to the cart. And, yeah, the rest is history right there. We don't know what's wrong with the man, but he couldn't put pressure on one of his legs, which indicates an ankle, maybe he broke some, maybe tore an Achilles, something when they bring the card out there. And it's not a great sign, especially when you're going into a preseason game. You don't have your starting center. You don't have your backup center. And now you're not going to have your third-string center. So now you have to rely on Quinn Meinerz and somebody else to do some of the duties to be the starting center moving into this or going into this first preseason game, ZB.
0: I could not believe I saw the All-Pro snapping the ball, playing out of position. Quinn was asked, can he play center if needed?
2: I sharpen that tool every single year just in case. I gotta have it in the back pocket. I know that it's important to add that value to the offensive line room that, you know, in an emergency situation, you know, even last year against the Chargers at the end of the year, you know, I was technically one snap away from having to go in and play some center. So I always keep that tool sharpened in case I have to. I learn the offense consistently from a center's perspective. I think if you, as a guard, if you can understand our scheme from a center's perspective, it'll allow you to identify the defense quicker. Or, you know, if a new center comes in, a younger guy or someone that's played guard and play center, I can help them identify the mic and stuff like that. So it's a tool I constantly keep sharpened just in case it gets needed. And I hope I don't have to use that tool. But if I do, I'm ready.
0: That's great that he can play center. You don't want Quinn Meinerz playing center.
1: Quinn Meinerz doesn't want to play center.
0: No.
1: It's so hard to play center, ZB, and he's right. A center is the quarterback's best friend. One, you know, you're snapping the ball to the quarterback, but you're his eyes.
0: Sure.
1: You're the one usually calling the mic out and making sure everybody is lined up the right way. And hey, maybe there's a blitz coming and Bo didn't see it and say, hey, Bo, let's check to the left. Let's shift to the left. And so you need a smart center out there, a center that's been through a lot with that quarterback. And right now, Z, that's not going to be the case going into this first preseason game unless Luke Wattenberg is going to play, which he seems like he's getting better. I don't know if he'll play. He hasn't practiced.
0: Yeah, I was going to say, if he hasn't practiced and it's Tuesday, he's not playing Friday. And I doubt that Alex Forsyth is going to play. And then Michael Dieter, your third string, he looks like he's done for a while.
1: Yeah.
0: I don't know about this. This just got a little bit complicated for Friday. And we may need to return to a conversation we were having yesterday.
1: We need to.
0: Maybe.
1: We need to, coach.
0: Maybe. We'll see.
1: I'm Bo Nix, coach. You can put me out there, man.
0: No, we're definitely going to have that conversation because, it is not good, man. It's just not good. And so Waddle, not out there. Forsyth, not out there. Michael Bandy, not out there. Caleb Lohner, not out there. Mims was in pads, not doing a whole heck of a lot.
1: No. He was still on Greg Dulcich Memorial Field. He was out there doing his work there. And then when team periods start, moseyed on over there, never participated, didn't even have his helmet on.
0: Okay, so he didn't practice again.
1: Didn't practice.
0: Starting center Luke Wattenberg, we just went over that. He's not. So, yeah, the Broncos just continue to go through it. They're going through it. That's just how it is right now.
1: JK was out there going through an individual period, but did not. Although he had his helmet, had the pads on, look well during individual, he did not take a rep in team. He did not take a rep in inside drill, anything like that. He was just there watching the practice.
0: So we're labeling it, JK did not practice.
1: Did not practice.
0: Did not. If you don't go in teamwork, you're not practicing.
1: DNP.
0: DNP. Okay. Although he did call out and say, I'm healthy. You know, I'm still healthy. And it's like, damn, man, I just... Okay.
1: Just be quiet.
0: Okay, right.
1: Dodge the bullet.
0: Right. Okay. And then real quick, I hope that he is not making himself go out there and do individual stuff just to show people, hey, the pinky promise is still intact. I'm in my uniform. You guys see me. I hope he's not pushing himself here in August for, you know, who the Broncos need in September, October, November, December.
1: Yes, keep that promise, ZB. That pinky promise.
0: Yep, or someone's getting a dress purchase for them or a drink purchase for them.
1: Here we go.
0: Okay. all right. You know, there is a positional group that we came into the season saying, you want to know what? That can have a bit of a revival under Davis Webb. And unfortunately, we're just not seeing it. We'll talk about it next.
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0: Hey, what's up, guys? 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
0: I have a question. Do you get high?
1: Hello, ZB. That's what you know for. Not that's what you know for.
0: Oh, my God. I gave Phil a gummy once. Can we tell that story or no?
1: Yeah.
0: We were in Boston listening to Richie talk.
1: Oh.
0: We took a trip to Boston.
1: Shout out, Richie.
0: To listen to Richie talk.
1: From dinner.
0: I tell you, man.
1: To the next part.
0: Oh, my gosh, dude.
1: To the next part. All Richie did was talk.
0: We'll get to Broncos here in a second, but we went to Boston for Army-Navy. Really an awesome experience. I mean, it was
1: fun, man.
0: It was such a cool experience, and we had unique access that apparently wasn't good enough for us, so we gave ourselves even more access.
1: No, yeah, this is why you don't hang out with ZB, because if you want to have some fun, you hang out with ZB, because you're going to do things you never thought you could do before, and you're going to be on the football field. Why the Army-Navy game's going on.
0: Like, you can't make that up.
1: No.
0: You can't make it up.
1: No.
0: We were on, guys, our toes on the sideline for Army-Navy because I found out where the photojournalists were going to pick up their vests. And I just walked in. I'm like, hey.
1: I'm part of the team.
0: I'm Zach. I'm here to pick up my vest. And they're like, do you have your ID? And I'm like, hey, yeah, here, sure. Give me that vest. And we could go anywhere we wanted. And it was insane. I mean, we're watching a goal line stand on the goal line. I mean, just insane. But we went out. And, time to time, you know, recreationally safe, you know, yeah. Like have a little gummy. And I gave one to Phil, and it was just night.
1: Oh, yeah.
0: He was the lights were on, but no one was home.
1: I forgot you gave it to me. So we're having a good conversation. We're talking. Richie is talking. And then all of a sudden, bam, it hits me. And I start zoning out. And I'm like, what the, you know what? I'm like, what's going on?
0: And I bought you a beer. A beer. And Phil is at the bar for an hour. This guy's talking to him. Phil's not listening to a word he says. And I look back an hour later, not one sip of the beer gone, just staring straight away.
1: Yeah, the beers were like $20 a piece, by the way.
0: They were.
1: ZB was upset.
0: I thought they were.
1: Talking to the bartender, like,
0: yes.
1: Are you serious?
0: Yeah.
1: Like, come on, give me a regular beer.
0: No, because if you remember, I bought myself a mixed drink, I bought Richie a beer, and I bought you a beer,
1: yeah.
0: And the bill was like $78.
1: Mm.
0: Like legit, I thought they made a mistake. And then she made some comment to me like, what kind of hotel were we staying in? It was like the Marriott. She's like, welcome to the Marriott bar.
1: Yes.
0: And
1: yes.
0: I was like, wow. Like, not only is the bill correct.
1: You're like, excuse me, I think you made a mistake here.
0: Yeah, yeah. All
1: right.
0: And she looked at me, she's like, welcome to the Marriott bar, downtown Boston. I'm like, oh, dude, so this is like a flex for you. And I was so appalled by her reaction.
1: Come back here.
0: And she actually gave us another round on her. But yeah, that's Phil's gummy story. All right. Looking out at practice. Man, there's one positional group, and someone in particular, and I'm not trying to pick on anyone, but we got to be real. Man, I don't know what's going on with Evan Engram, all right? The first 2 days before the pads came on, he looked like, you know, an early camp darling.
1: Even OTA, Z, there was glimpses of, okay, they're getting ready to start really implementing Evan Engram, and he looks good, he looks fresh, you know, he's ready to turn this page. I don't know, Z.
0: Yeah, and you know, we all want him to, like, let's go. Like, you know, and obviously he is probably never going to rediscover what he was supposed to be, this Joker role or who he was in Jacksonville or even New York. But it's like, okay, what's the best version of you right now in 2026? And if someone asked me that question based on the evidence, because I like to draw from some substance in forming an opinion, I'm not just going to say stuff just to say it and put lipstick on things that don't, you know. I don't know what to say. He's invisible. We saw a ball go right through his hands today.
1: Yeah.
0: He was one of the league leaders, really second in the NFL in the wrong kind of way in drop rate, behind only the kid, the rookie from the New York Jets, Mason something. But that's the kind of company he's keeping, and this is supposed to be a big camp, and we thought he needed to start fast. The entire tight end positional group were talking about it today, you and me out there watching practice. I mean, you tell me what you're saying.
1: Z, it's just quiet. Like, it's MIA. Like, they're out there, but they're not. Adam Trotman at the beginning of camp, too, had a couple really good plays during 7-on-7 from Jared Stidham and Bo Nix. Haven't heard his name since. All right, Justin Jolie, a guy that needs to start coming along. And honestly, I like what I see out of him. He's doing a lot more blocking.
0: Yeah.
1: All right, so you could tell they're working on him with that. He's getting catches, but it's not downfield with the athletic, you know, body frame. It's the flat routes that you're seeing from Jolie, which is like, okay, it's a slow starting position historically. Like, he's young. He's supposed to do things like this. But Evan Engram, I need to see the separation. And when he does get the separation and he's open, it's too late. Or Bo doesn't have his eyes on him. And sometimes I'm like, okay, he looks like Evan Engram, that is. He looks like he's the first read in the progression, and yet Bo doesn't go to him. And that's a big-time problem because you're supposed to be in camp building the chemistry, getting that connection down, and that's not what's happening. And for Evan Engram, it's like, man, when are you going to wake up and start being more explosive? Mm. I know and understand that it's scripted, and sometimes the plays are not going to you. But if you do not make enough plays during preseason, how the hell are you going to get plays during the regular season? Sean Payton has to know and trust that you're going to get the job done and you're going to be in your right spots all the time and you're going to catch the football.
0: Yeah.
1: But you must show him that during preseason in camp, and he hasn't done that consistently enough, ZB.
0: And you have reported in your own way and style that the Broncos came to Evan Engram and asked him to take a pay cut.
1: They wanted Evan Engram to take a pay cut. Not just one time, more than once. They've threatened to, hey, like, we want a pay cut from him. And my guessing is his agent saying, no, we're not going to do that. Why would you do that? If you don't like my guy, then just cut him. Let him have his money and move on. You're not going to do that when you have a bunch of money tied to you. And so for Ev, I think it's time for him to show in these preseason games. And hopefully Davis Webb gets him involved early. Let's just say that the starters do play in this first preseason game, a couple crossing routes so that can get him going. And we've talked about this. Evan Engram's a guy that needs to get going early for him to have a good day at the office. So in order for that to happen, be the first or second read in the progression. Get him going on a couple crossing routes, maybe a couple choice routes, something down the middle, a seam route. And we're just not seeing that enough, and hopefully that changes during this preseason experience.
0: Yeah, but so far, not great.
1: No.
0: Nothing really to report on from the tight end spot. And I wish it was different. And if I had to guess, and I'll just say it right now here on Tuesday, August 11th, it's if you want to send in hot takes, you can. I don't think this is a very hot take. I think it's pretty room temperature. 8 months notice. I think the Broncos are taking a tight end in the first round.
1: And you said that earlier, right? Like unpromptly just said it. I'm like, damn.
0: Yeah.
1: You know, but I started thinking about it, and it's like, you're right. We're not hearing any type of noise from that room.
0: No.
1: A bunch of bodies, but nobody has just taken advantage of these opportunities and made plays consistently. Evan Engram being one of them that needs to do that. Justin Jolie, this is your moment, right? Your athletic ability. Why are we not seeing you get the separation? And again, I know some of this is scripted, but I want to see that. So, and maybe that changes. And maybe that changes, guys, when they get in these preseason games.
0: Sure.
1: And bullets are flying and the quarterbacks have to get the ball out of their hands quicker because they don't want to get hit. But for Evan Engram, I need to see more out of you in these preseason games because it hasn't been enough during damn camp.
0: Yeah, and that's just the real, guys. That's just the real. So don't be shocked if the Denver Broncos tight end room is among the worst in the NFL like they were a year ago.
1: Yet again.
0: And make no mistake, that is not an opinion. That is a fact. The Broncos 2025 tight end room was among the worst in the entire league on multiple statistics, and you don't even need the stats. You guys have eyes and an actively working brain. So that's where we're at with the tight end room. In terms of the preseason game this coming weekend, who is it most important to? We'll talk about some of those candidates next.
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0: All right, hanging out with you here on a Tuesday. 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
1: What do we do now, Z?
0: Well, it's
1: what do we do?
0: The Greg Dulcich Memorial Field,
1: yeah,
0: is a joke.
1: Okay,
0: it's a joke.
1: Yeah, it's a joke.
0: It's a joke. Greg Dulcich, luckily, is still with us here, alive. And it's a hat tip because I said that when he was just always hurt.
1: Always.
0: Right? His hamstrings were like tighter than a stripper's thong. I mean, like they just, damn, like violin, like violin strings, his hamstrings were. And then, but when we got the news that they were reteaching him to run, do you remember that report?
1: I remember that one, Z. I'm like scratching my head still. How the hell do you teach another grown man how to
0: run? Who's in the NFL?
1: Who's in the NFL how to run again?
0: They're like, and it was, Kliss put it out there that like they're trying to change his gait. You know, when he runs, and I'm like, wait a second. That's how I know.
1: You gotta gallop like a stallion.
0: That's how I knew this was a lost cause, and because he was over there, it used to be Jake Butt Memorial Field, because he was over there so much, but I feel so bad for what, you know, Jake, at least Greg's still at it.
1: See, Jake was a damn good tight end that could just never get right.
0: No.
1: In knees, right? Rushing back all the time. I remember because he was in the locker room with me.
0: Sure.
1: Right? And it was like, he always felt the pressure because of what happened to him in that bowl game.
0: Was it the Rose Bowl?
1: It was the Rose Bowl, you know, and thankfully for him, he had insurance on his knee, so he's able to get some money because of that, because he lost a lot in the draft because he dropped so low.
0: But I think it was like, because we found out the insurance number, I think it was like $300,000.
1: Oh, so it was only $300,000.
0: Yeah.
1: And okay, like, I thought he had more.
0: And I hope that's my memory serving, and I think it does. Well, but
1: Detective Z, so I'm pretty sure that you got it.
0: But it was like, yeah, like you get that money, but like the upside, if he was healthy, it's just like, there was no limit. This guy was a John Mackey Award winner. And so when he actually retired, I felt too guilty saying Jake Butt Memorial Field. So it turned to Greg Dulcich Memorial.
1: So you're going to bully on Greg.
0: The naming rights flipped, right? It went from Invesco.
1: Somebody bought it.
0: Sports Authority. Was it Sports Authority when you were playing? But I remember you doing an interview, still Invesco calling field. It Invesco. And you're playing for the Broncos. I'm like, they
1: but
0: probably don't love that.
1: But now, right? Know what I mean now. You're like, okay, that's just Phil.
0: that is Phil. That's just a joke. It's just a joke, all right? An attempt at humor.
1: You don't want to be on that field.
0: You
1: it's
0: don't.
1: A side field.
0: It's a rehab field.
1: It's a rehab field.
0: Yes.
1: That means that you're going through an injury, soft tissue, ankle, anything like that. You're on that field. You're not practicing. And if you're a young guy trying to make the team,

0: You definitely don't want to be on that field, because my guessing is your ass is not making the team if you're on Greg Dulcich Memorial Field too much, too long. You're not going to be on the team anymore.
1: Yeah. All right. I want to talk about this preseason game coming up on Friday. We'll get to Greg Penner and his press conference earlier today. We have that audio. We'll pass that along for you and all the layered conversations that will come along with that. We'll do that here in 12 minutes. Who do you think this weekend is most important to? What Denver Bronco comes to mind? When you talk about, man, this is a big Friday evening for someone.
0: The guy that's coming to my mind right now, he has had a phenomenal camp, has been around the ball on the defensive side of the ball, and I think you know who I'm going to talk about, but he's flying around, coming off that edge. But now it's time for him to show it on a game day, in the preseason game, where you get to officially tackle somebody, whether it's a quarterback, whether it's running back, you know, stopping the run, doing what you have to do so that you can get the playing time. And that's big Q Robinson, number 51. He has been having a hell of a camp. Even today he had a sack, ZB.
1: He did.
0: He looks like he's getting familiar with the system. He's comfortable in that system. He's comfortable because he's getting so much more reps, whether that's because Nick Bonino has been banged up or maybe they just want to see more of Q Robinson. Q Robinson has been going with the ones at times, the twos, the threes. He's getting a lot of reps. And so now it's time for him to put it on display during a real-life game. Now, last year, it looked like he was getting better. Now, he played in only six games, but in those six games, he was getting better. He had a half a sack in the regular season, and then he had a sack in the AFC Championship game. Now, of course, there's context to it. He came off the edge free.
1: He did.
0: But you still got to go and make that play.
1: Sure.
0: And so for Big Q Robinson, for him to take that next jump, it's about going out there and showing it in a real-life game, getting a couple tackles, maybe a couple sacks. And it's big for him, because if he can do that and show the coaching staff that they can trust him, then the worry goes away about someone like Jay Coop and what's going on with him. And if he does have to miss some time, we could rely on Q Robinson. And that's the plan, right? You draft him later on in the draft,
1: yep,
0: because he's developing, and he's developing at a rapid pace, and he's looking really good. Now he has to go out there and show it and prove everybody in that facility that they're right.
1: Yeah, prove them right. And the draft process, prove that right. This was a prospect, not a real player. But he's looking like a real player out there in practice. And Nick Bonito sort of said the same thing earlier this afternoon, like, hey, this guy's making plays every day. Now it's time to see if he can actually do it in a game.
0: Yes.
1: Because, and we talked a lot about this during really post-draft and in the last handful of weeks talking about Q Robinson, is that he was not a great player at Alabama. He didn't really get a chance to get on the field until his last year. And even then, I think it was four and a half sacks, yeah, I want to say, total for the season, which is nice for anyone. You know, but you're saying this guy was a mid-round pick. You would like to point to some more production at the collegiate level if you think he can produce at the pro level. But man, this could be a big-time feather in the cap of George Payton if he can continue to make plays, because much like someone like Pat Bryant, it's every day with Q.
0: Every day.
1: It's every day. And when it shows up every single day, probably not an accident. And so that's a really good one to watch on Friday night. Guys, number 51, Q Robinson out of Alabama. We've been talking about him in a steadfast way here for almost 3 weeks. 6'5", 241. He's 25 years old. And he has traits that you just can't teach. And he's from Birmingham, actually, his hometown. Birmingham, Alabama, not too far from Tuscaloosa. That's a good one. I'll say one to watch for me is, his name just came up a couple minutes ago, but Justin Jolie. And I think that it's important for Jolie. He's a rookie. It's a historically slow starting position, as you emphasized just a couple minutes ago. I think the position's up for grabs.
0: How dare you? You got Adam Trautman. You got Evan Engram, and you're saying the position's up for grabs?
1: Adam Trautman's good. Adam Trautman's not going anywhere. Like, he is solidified. Now, you may be unimpressed by Adam Trautman, but I just know what I know, and his standing with Sean Payton.
0: Very consistent.
1: Trautman's not going anywhere. Evan Engram, not so sure. Could we see a scenario where Evan Engram is benched? Could we see a scenario where the Broncos try to trade Evan Engram?
0: Now, you do believe that Evan Engram is going to be on the roster, you know, come day one against the Kansas City Chiefs, and then something, if it doesn't go right, and Evan's just sitting there on the sideline like he did at the beginning of the year last year,
1: yeah,
0: something like that could happen where you trade the man.
1: I think that he's going to make the roster because I don't think you can trade him. You'll have to take on his money. The team that knows him best right now currently didn't even want to pay him this money.
0: Yeah.
1: They asked him for a pay cut. You're saying multiple times.
0: Multiple times.
1: And so, and by the way, if he did take that pay cut, Broncos could cut him.
0: That's why usually they want you to take that pay cut, unless you're Ben Powers and you're doing it from the kindness of your heart, and they know they're going to probably keep you. Yeah, they want you to take a pay cut because they're saying, hey, we paid you this money. You didn't do your part to keep this money. Please give it back to us. We'll keep you on the roster. Wink, wink. Put the, you know, fingers crossed. But if you don't look good, we have the luxury and the flexibility to cut you.
1: Right. So for someone like Justin Jolie, look, this is probably too much of a forecast, okay, given the historical nature of that position for rookies.
0: What do you need to see from Jolie, though?
1: Something downfield. Something explode. Like, the Denver Broncos need something out of this tight end room when it comes to the pass game. It's not just about run blocking. And I know they're telling me yesterday that Evan Engram always, you know, they're putting him inside more. And he's, you know, it's not going to be a tell because he's getting so much better at blocking.
0: That's what Bo's saying.
1: With all due respect to Bo, stop. Evan Engram in year 10 isn't going to become just some great blocker.
0: No,
1: there's no evidence of that.
0: Z, that's a mentality thing. Like, you either got it or you don't. Like, you have to want to block. You know who wants to block? Pat Bryant. They have this man literally pulling like a guard, and we talked about it yesterday, to kick out a linebacker. Why is someone like Pat Bryant having to do that and not Evan Engram? I saw Evan Engram, they had a creative play, and I don't want to give up their plays, but they had a creative play, Z, and you were there too, where they motioned Evan in the backfield to be a fullback. If I'm the running back, I'm pissed off.
1: Yeah.
0: Why do you have Evan Engram lead blocking for me? And sure enough, Evan goes out there, he misses the block, it gets blown up. Right? It's just one of these things where you either have it or you don't. It's a mentality thing. You want to finish somebody off, or you just want to play patty cake. And at times, that's what it seems like Evan Engram wants to do when it comes to blocking. All right, other than that, like, he needs to continue to just try to do his thing as a pass catcher.
1: All right, we'll leave that where it lies for now. 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And we'll talk about our biggest takeaways next.
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2: 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It's The Drive with Zach Bai and Philip Lindsay. Leading off with a big story of the day, here's The Drive with Zach Bai and Denver, Colorado's own Philip Lindsay.

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1: Here we go.
0: Hanging out with you here on a Tuesday, August 11th. Just about, I call it 74 hours before kickoff of the Denver Broncos' first preseason game.
1: We're here. I'm here.
0: We are. And, man, it was an interesting day out there at Broncos. We've spent some time talking about practice, some, you know, the tight end positional group as a whole, but specifically Evan Engram really lacking in a way that we were hoping the opposite for. And still a couple other things to get to from practice today. But today was a unique day, because the owner of the Denver Broncos sat down and spoke with a collection of media members. And, man, we only hear from Greg probably three times a year max.
1: At the end of the year?
0: At the end of the year press conference, at the owner's meeting, and right around now. But, but what was interesting is we went back and looked, and Greg did not speak at the start of the season last year. So sometimes it's three times in a year, like it is right now. Sometimes it was two, like last year. So basically, just, you know, long-winded way of saying, like, we just don't hear from Greg Penner a lot.
1: No, and I know the man is busy. There's a lot going on. You know, he's partaking with the Rockies and the drama there. And all of a sudden, you got the facility that was just over $100 million facility that was made. That's so beautiful. And you were worried about that. And then you got this stadium. You have this stadium that you have to worry about, and so many different obstacles that Greg Penner and the ownership group are having to jump over. So the man's busy all the time. So he probably doesn't want to talk to us common folks.
0: Well, I'll say this. Greg Penner is as approachable of a billionaire that maybe is walking planet Earth. No joke. You know,
1: he said hi to DG.
0: He did.
1: Dante Gomez. Shout out Dante.
0: No, and no joke. And this is from my own experiences with him and speaking with him, watching his movements, and also communicating with people that are around Greg on a more day-to-day basis.
1: Yeah.
0: Greg Penner, the same way that he will say hello to Dante Gomez, he would say hello to the, you know, janitor.
1: So you're not special, DG. I'm sorry.
0: And I think that's a great quality to have.
1: It's a really great quality.
0: All of us should have that, right, in our own. Because even in your own walk of life, no matter what you do, there's like a big shot at work, right? Or at the, you know, in your family, whatever, right?
1: Yeah.
0: And that person, you need to understand the power that you have to the circle of people that are in your life, and use it for good in any way possible. And I think Greg Penner has done that, you know. And so and look, like, we have to remember, this ownership group, one of the first things that they did was buy safe helmets for every high school football player in the state of Colorado, the largest philanthropic thing the Denver Broncos have ever done.
1: See, I was just thinking about that the other day. I was working out with my son, and we were at a park, and there was a young man. He was walking home from Tree Creek Trails. He had his helmet, and guess what? The Guardian cap was on it. And I'm like, wow, that's Greg and Kerry Penner taking care of that young man. He might not know it, really. He's walking down the street. But these guys, right, not just these guys, but Greg and Kerry, they took care of that young man and, yep, and all his teammates to try to keep him on the football field. It was just something like I was just thinking of as the young man was walking by with a football helmet.
0: Yeah, it's pretty cool. Broncos and this city and this state and this Rocky Mountain region really lucked out with this ownership group. Now, we're going to maybe wade into some waters where our listeners may say, well, I don't like that about this ownership group. And we'll get to that. But I like that Greg made himself available. That's obviously a choice. All right. And so we were able to ask him some questions, all right? And covered a lot of ground. Here's just a primer on the thought on extending Sean Payton the way that he did just a couple months ago.
2: Yeah, I mean, I've been really pleased with what he's built here, the culture, the performance on the field, enabled us to line up he and George's contracts now. George has done a fantastic job building this roster. The two of them work together, so I think it positions us, you know, in this time where we've got a roster, and we've got continuity at the leadership level, so we can go after it year after year.
0: The Broncos have the most continuity of any team in the NFL, not just the roster, but the general manager, the coach have now been tied at the hip here for years. So ownership, general manager, coach, roster, hard to find more continuity than the Denver Broncos have right now.
1: And that's why you're having so much success, right? And I always bring up the story. When I was with the Denver Broncos, there was no owner, okay? Elway wasn't held accountable. He would come to practice when he wanted to. He would leave when he wanted to. You're not seeing that from Sean. And you're not seeing that from George. You're not seeing that from anybody. And that's because you have the head man, Greg Penner, that's there every single day, that you said has an office right next to all the coaches.
0: On the football floor.
1: On the football floor. He's holding everybody accountable. He's looking them dead in the eye saying, what are you going to do to help this team win? That's all that matters. And that's why he's going to be a great owner for a very long time. And this establishment, the Denver Broncos, already has a rich history.
0: Oh, yeah.
1: It's going to continue to be like that because you have the right pieces there when it comes to the general manager, head coach, the players, but specifically that ownership group.
0: Yeah, and I asked them, you know, talking about the on-field product, hey, are you willing, and I hope this is the cut because I'm seeing all this just for the first time, but I said, hey, are you willing to say out loud what the goal is for the 2026 Denver Broncos? And this is what he said.
2: Excited. I mean, it's I feel like each season we come in and we're more prepared and a better roster and a more complete coaching staff, and you know, all the pieces are there, you know, since the first season, and that's how I feel about it now, and we can't wait to get out there. We got all the pieces, and we have the right culture, and again, we're providing the right resources. You always need a little bit of luck, and then you know, you just got to go out and perform.
0: All right, so a little bit more of the same there. This is actually, I'm seeing it now. This is the question, what will define success for the 2026 Broncos?
2: I think that's a hard question. I mean, because you get to binary answers, but our goal is to compete for championships every year. If we put ourselves in that position, I think we're going to be successful and we're going to win Super Bowls.
0: All right. Now, I have to say this.
1: Now, what do you have to say, Z?
0: Let's just review his answer.
1: Okay.
0: All right, that's a hard question to answer because you get into, you know, binary answers, right? And he says, our goal is to compete every year and compete for championships.
1: Yes.
0: And if we're in the mix every year, we think we're going to win Super Bowls. Super Bowls. Super Bowls. And
1: oh man,
0: I have to say this. Boy, how different was that response as opposed to Josh Kroenke when he was asked what the goal is for the Jokic era?
1: But it, the reason for that is...
0: I'm sorry, I had to say it.
1: No, for sure, but you're confident in everybody around you, though.
0: Yes.
1: You're confident, but you're also letting them do their job.
0: Right.
1: Where we know, let's just be honest, like, Josh's hands is in that pot, and he's trying to, like, steer this ship, and there's, like, three other hands on the steering wheel where someone like Greg, he lets everybody do their part.
0: Right.
1: Right? You hire these guys to do their part, and you move on from there. The culture has been built. The players are there that you like. All right, the coaching staff is intact that you like. You're doing your part as an owner and doing your part to help them out by the facilities and at some point the stadium. What more do you want? Go out there and put together that great product and win games. But if you do that enough and you have the right guys in the building and it's a healthy relationship between everybody,
0: right,
1: you're going to win championships. You're going to win Super Bowls.
0: Yeah, and that used to be that the answer that Greg Penner gave, it used to sound more like that from the Nuggets. And this year, it was a utter layup of a question. It was an alley-oop. You didn't even have to dribble the ball. You just got to catch it and put it in the hoop, okay? And the
1: you're pissing me off right now, Z. I'm shaking my head.
0: Dude, I've been pissed off here for months. For months about this situation, okay? We've been talking about it since after the week after the season ended and what was in store for this offseason. And then this time around, this trip around the sun, it's what's the goal for the Jokic era, and it's, you know, to win as many games as possible. No title, no championship aspirations. It's just a different mindset. And I like Greg Penner's response a lot more. Just, hey, I'm not going to say Super Bowl or bust, but that's as close as you can say without saying it, right? We're going to compete every year for championships. And if we compete every year for championships, we expect to win Super Bowls with an S on the end. Come on, man. That fires me up a little bit here.
1: Yes, yes. And you know why Greg is so confident? He was so close from a damn Super Bowl last year.
0: Yep.
1: He was a Bo Nix ankle away from a Super Bowl, and he knows that. And he's like, dang, like, look how much we have done so far in little time. Now, imagine what it's going to look like as Bo gets better and they develop and they continue to bring in these other players from the free agency and they draft the right players. Like, this is going to be an establishment that just continues to go on
0: it
1: and
0: should.
1: On and on
0: it
1: if
0: should.
1: You have the right pieces, which they do, Z.
0: Yeah. All right, here's a little bit more from Greg Penner. All right. what were his focuses when planning the new stadium project?
2: That was a big part of it. Two things that Carrie and I were really focused on is you know, three things. One, we want to be able to enjoy the outdoor Colorado weather. Two, we want to be able to grow grass. And then three, as we were thinking about a retractable roof, we want the skydivers to be able to land.
0: All right. So how about that? So it's we want to be able to enjoy the Colorado weather,
1: which they love to do, right? They do a lot of hiking, you know, that's
0: mountain climbing for Greg. You know what I was about to say?
1: I know what you're about to say.
0: I'm not going to say it.
1: I'm going to get spanking.
0: Yep. Colorado weather.
1: Yeah.
0: To grow grass, to grow natural grass.
1: Something you can't do, ZB.
0: With these water restrictions.
1: I'm ciphering water, man. I'm good.
0: And then thirdly, retractable roof. He said, we want the skydivers to be able to land. That's a bar.
1: That is.
0: That's a bar.
1: That is. It's like, hey, look, like we're thinking big. We're thinking about you guys as skydivers and how when you're able to go to this stadium, have this experience, they're going to be coming from this brand new facility out of the air onto the football field. In order to do that, you got to have a retractable roof. You got to have some nice, fluffy green grass like your boy Phil over here does, because I'm over here stealing people's water. Mm. Right? You got to be able to have all that. And Greg Penner and Carrie Penner, that's exactly what they have done. They have sat down, and they have done a great job of organizing and being very detailed on what they want done.
0: All right. I asked him, has the process at Burnham Yard been more frustrating than you thought coming into the process? And this is what Greg Penner said.
2: I don't know that it's been more frustrating than I thought. I think, you know, we went into this knowing if you're going to do a project of this scale, and we knew, you know, when we started focusing on this site specifically, that it was going to be more challenging. But we also, you know, really want to stay in Denver if we can and deliver a stadium in this, you know, in this market that is, you know, a vital part of the downtown. But if you're doing a project in an area like that, it's just harder. So I think we went in with our eyes wide open about the challenges, and we'll keep working.
0: We went into it with eyes wide open. We'll keep working. Project of this scale at that location. Sometimes, let me just say it like this. Sometimes football coaches have to lie a little bit, okay? In this case, I think Greg Penner has to lie a little bit.
1: What do you think he's lying on, though?
0: Because I think that I know for certain, mm-hmm, that this process has been much more frustrating than the Denver Broncos thought it was going to be. And I also have an understanding when I ask that question, I'm probably not going to get the authentic answer that I want. And in no way, in shape or form, am I calling like Greg Penner like a liar, like inauthentic. No, it's the opposite, truly. But with this situation specifically, he is not going to put the other principals involved, their business on the street. He's not going to do it. But I can tell you for a matter of fact, this has been, at times, a maddening process for the Denver Broncos.
1: You don't think that Greg Penner is a guy that, like, loves challenges? Like, it seems like he loves to, like, push himself on different things, whether it's an adventure, whether it's some type of business thing he's dealing with. And this is strictly business that's like, hey, it's challenging. They're pushing back, and I don't want to lose, which makes me want to go at this even more. I'm hungrier to even try to get this even more because it's an obstacle that they don't think I can overcome, or they're making it harder for me. You don't think he thinks like that just as a businessman that's worth $80 billion?
0: I think that, yeah, I know that he loves those challenges and stuff, but when things are outside of your control and you're the face of what's going on, that can be annoying.
1: Mm.
0: You know, and when you go from talking with people to now talking with consultants, and things move to a snail pace, and it could potentially disrupt the 2031 timeline, that's annoying. And so, again, he's not going to come out and say it. I had to ask the question in that setting. I'm just going to ask it. But I know the real, you know, and he'll give you a nibble, right? He'll give you a nibble.
1: Sure.
0: But we just heard the team president in the last 2 weeks say, yeah, there's times where I'm very frustrated with what's going on. So here's a little bit more from Greg Penner. Hey, the land from Colorado Department of Transportation, has that been purchased?
2: We're in, you know, there's a two-step process there, but that's all done. So there's no questions or issues with that getting completed.
0: Okay, so that's done. That, I think, for a lot of us was news today. And so the CDOT stuff is done.
1: Yep.
0: The SRM concrete stuff is done. And now it's like, hey, Denver Water, right? I mean, there's that whole Denver Water thing. Greg was asked about working with Denver Water.
2: Denver Water serves obviously a critical function for the city, and so it's important that their operations are seamless and uninterrupted. And anytime you're moving operations and moving to several locations, it's complex, and so we've got to, you know, we're doing everything we can to support them so that we can make that move, help them make that move on a timely basis.
0: That's still the tricky one here. It's the emergency center for Denver Water.
1: Mm-hmm.
0: Denver Water and the Broncos were on the same page of where this puppy was going to go. It was going to go right in the area of parking lot M of the Broncos' current stadium site.
1: And both agreed on that, like, hey, yes, this is the destination where we want to be. Cool.
0: Yes, and this was actually put out months ago to season ticket holders who have that parking lot of, like, parking lot M is done. It's done. So that was behind the scenes. But then the community comes out and says, we don't want this. This is not, you know, this is our backyard, and da da da da. And now there's, you know, the consultants involved, and so that is still an issue. So as some of these fires have been going out, right, CDOT, SRM Concrete, there's still that Denver Water issue. And I think, and no one asked it, and I didn't get a chance to burn my questions, but, like, what's the single biggest hurdle left in this process? And I bet if he were to answer that, it would be that site, that emergency site.
1: So the emergency site, is it because they need to get it moved in a timely manner, or they're just struggling to get it moved at all? Because what it seems like, it's just like how he sounded, just, we can get it moved, but I want it moved now.
0: Right.
1: Right, 2031.
0: Right.
1: Which could be something that gets pushed back or is up, pushed up, if you can't get it done in that site, the emergency site, moved in time for 2031.
0: Yeah, that has potential to push back. the stadium timeline. And I asked them, you know, is the question in here, guys? Is the question in here with the Rube Goldberg stuff, or do we know? Okay, so I just want to make sure I'm setting it up the right way. So I asked Greg, I said, hey, couple months ago, the Denver Post used the analogy of a Rube Goldberg. And I know most of you guys know this or have heard us talk about it. Rube Goldberg, it's one of those complicated systems where it's got a million different things involved and they all kind of work together. It's dominoes falling that ultimately knocks a ball down a track, and the ball goes down the track and spins through, you know, a cylinder, then hits this other thing and a skateboard releases and all this stuff. I said, was that a fair analogy? And I quoted Councilwoman Torres.
1: Yeah.
0: Who was quoted in the Post saying the complexity, it's her district, both sites, it's her district. I said, she said the complexity of this is smacking you guys in the face. Is the Rube Goldberg analogy appropriate? And is the 2031 deadline potentially in jeopardy? And this is what Greg Penner said.
2: Yeah, I think that's a good analogy. And I think everybody involved in the process has the intent to do the right thing, is trying to do the right thing, but it's a lot of moving pieces and it is complex. Our focus is squarely on the 2031 opening and trying to get that done, but it's not going to be easy.
0: Okay.
1: Damn.
0: So that last part, our focus, now he said other stuff, right?
1: Yeah.
0: Everyone thinks they're doing the right thing here. Everyone wants to do the right thing, right? And you think of the Councilwoman Torres, right? She is trying to represent her district.
1: Yeah.
0: And what she's hearing from the feedback of her district. So she's not representing the Broncos. She's representing those people. But that could be in conflict with what the Broncos want and the timely manner that they want it and all this stuff. But when he says, you know, our focus is strictly on the 2031 deadline, but it's going to be tough.
1: So what does that tell you? Like, do you truly think that this is going to get done by 2031?
0: I don't.
1: No?
0: I don't.
1: And so he knows that. Like Greg may already know that, but of course he's not going to say that.
0: No.
1: But he's kind of saying it in his own way by saying it's going to be tough.
0: It's going to be tough.
1: Damn near impossible because of all these other obstacles that he's having to go through just to get it done before 2031 or on 2031.
0: Yeah. It's
1: okay.
0: That, I think, is an authentic finish to a question. It's
1: okay,
0: going to be tough.
1: Okay, Z, so you don't think it's going to get done by 2031?
0: I don't.
1: You have a businessman that has a deadline, that said it, that he has a deadline because he wants it done by 2031. Do you feel like they're going to steal them there. Greg Penner is going to stay with the Burnham Yard, your preferred site.
0: Oh,
1: or
0: that's a really good question.
1: He's going to move to Lone Tree.
0: No, so, man, I know that I have said in the past that billionaires don't let other people push around their deadlines.
1: Yes.
0: And if the other site is plug and play, and this is thorny, and you can still do something with this, condominiums, what have you, restaurants, bar, you can still do all that and still build in Lone Tree. I think they are determined to build in Burnham Yard. Determined. And I think that ultimately will supersede the importance of the deadline. With construction, deadlines get pushed back. Mm-hmm. And that's just the way that construction works, yeah. You know? And yeah, you can find, you know, instances where, yeah, crews working through the night and stuff, and maybe they even finish early. But it's more oftentimes than not. I would say 2 out of every 3 construction projects have a tendency to be behind as opposed to being ahead. And this is, you know, they haven't removed the preferred site label off this. We haven't seen the renderings of this yet. So, and then, I know you know this to be true, but once they get all that stuff done and it becomes the official site and every parcel of land has been purchased and which hasn't happened yet, still today hasn't happened yet. And he's saying that the Rube Goldberg analogy is appropriate, mm-hmm. that was used 2 months ago. Once all that gets done, who comes in? You remember?
1: Go ahead and say it. I remember.
0: The environment. The environment's around us, but the environmentalists have to come in and clean it.
1: They have to clean it, yeah.
0: And then you got to build it. I mean, so if I had to guess, the 2031 deadline will get pushed back, but the importance of keeping it in Denver and all the work that they've done, again, that will be the most important thing, not the deadline. And
1: well, then how the hell are we supposed to have the World Cup?
0: It's not coming.
1: The WWE SmackDown, Final Four, those are coming at some point.
0: Yeah, those are coming.
1: You know, but the World Cup one.
0: The draft,
1: was
0: I think,
1: big.
0: Is coming. Draft. Yeah, I think all that's coming. Super Bowl is coming. I think all that is going to happen for Denver, Colorado. Do I think it's going to be open with the information that I have now? I don't. But that's, you know, okay. I mean,
1: but you know
0: we'll
1: what?
0: See.
1: I'm glad that you at least said that they're going to keep it there. That Greg Penner, he's a reasonable businessman. He's like, I understand that there's a lot that goes into this. As long as we're moving in the right direction and we can get this done, I do understand that this is about construction and things are not going to always be done on time. And maybe it is 2032 that it's up and running, but I want it here in Denver. And that's what I want to hear, that it stays there in the heart of Denver. And everybody's going to love Greg Penner and Kerry Penner for doing that. Being patient so that it can still stay in the heart of Denver.
0: All right, we'll get to more of that Greg Penner audio just a little bit later in today's show. He was asked about the Colorado Rockies and the 40% purchase and what's their role. We'll get to some of that. He was also asked about PSLs, personal seat license. We'll also get to that. You're not going to want to miss it. In the meantime, though, the NBA itself still letting us know what they think of the Denver Nuggets in their own way. And we'll pass along the details on that coming up next.
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1: What's going on, Broncos country? 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
5: All right, let's come off the top rope with it. All righty.
9: You held that kind of long there.
5: Tuesday. Yeah, typically that's like a Thursday hold, yeah. You know. Hey, the Denver Nuggets, I said going into the break that the league is still letting us know what they think about the Nuggets. And I'll tell you what that is here in the three count, brought to you by our friends at Homestrong, Colorado's foundation repair and concrete experts. You'll never go wrong with Homestrong. Hey, the Nuggets will be featured on NBA's special day, Christmas. Now, we know the NFL sort of encroached on this a little bit, but they will take on the Golden State Warriors in San Francisco on Christmas night. The rest of the Christmas Day lineup is Spurs-Knicks, Heat-Celtics, Sixers-Lakers.
9: Damn.
5: Thunder-Wolves.
9: Some heat.
5: And then the Denver Nuggets finishing things up in Golden State. And they also will kick off the NBA season, all right? Opening day on the road at the Oklahoma City Thunder on ESPN. How about that?
9: Good, good. Let's see what this team can do this year. I want to win another championship. Right? I want the championship aspirations, and you have to be able to beat the Thunder in order to do that. It's going to be a fun first game. And then, of course, for Christmas, Z, the luxury that we have, right? We are so spoiled as fans. The Denver Broncos are going to be playing during Christmas.
5: That's right.
9: Santa Claus came early for that. Then you have the Nuggets playing late at night, 8 o'clock to start. Like, what more do you want? Are you not entertained? I love this. I get to open presents, Santa Claus. Hopefully, I'm good enough to get some presents by Santa Claus. Okay, have a little bit of food, watch the football game, maybe take a nap, and then watch the Nuggets play. And hopefully, the Nuggets have everybody still intact.
5: Yeah.
9: All right, they're going and they're going through it all right now. But if they have the core there, they should be able to win some games, and it should be a fun night.
5: Do you remember what happened this past year on Christmas?
9: It was against the Wolves. Was it? Was it not?
5: It was the Wolves. Good memory.
9: I got memory like an elephant.
5: Well, we'll see. You got yours one like one too. what happened?
9: Jokic went crazy. Jokic went crazy. Now I don't remember the stat line, so you have to help me with that. But Jokic went crazy and they won the game.
5: Anyone behind the glass remember what Nikola Jokic did on Christmas Day 2025?
10: Didn't he go for like 52 or something like that?
5: Dante, any guess? It was a 60-point triple-double.
9: Damn.
5: Like, are you kidding me? It's one of the greatest statistical games in the history of NBA basketball.
9: 60-point triple-double, and they won in overtime.
5: They did. They did. And unfortunately, it happened so late at night that most of the country didn't get to see it. And, yeah. But, yeah, Nuggets being featured on Christmas Day, being featured in the season opener on ESPN against Oklahoma City. So, it's, you know, the league still acknowledging this is a player. As currently constructed, they are. This is still a really good basketball team.
9: We'll win a bunch of games.
5: Championship-level team? I have my doubts. But still really good, and good enough for the league to shine a spotlight on them on two of their most important days of the year. Next. Oh, you got something?
9: No, I was going to ask you. Like, you know, you have sometimes you have good memory. Who did the Nuggets play the first game of the year? Opening day.
5: The Golden State Warriors.
9: Golden State Warriors. I just had to see if you knew that.
5: What happened that game?
9: Steph Curry went crazy, and they won that game.
5: He wasn't the only person that went crazy.
9: Jimmy Buckets was available.
5: Maybe he was, but I don't remember that. But I remember Aaron Gordon went for 50 points.
9: Oh, Aaron, yes.
5: He missed like AG. two shots. That was opening. That might have gone to overtime. I forget.
9: It did. Yes.
5: Okay. All right. Next in the three count.
11: 1, 2.
5: Hey, the Broncos and Seahawks matchup just got a little bit more interesting. Seattle will wear their throwback jerseys, and the Broncos will also wear their throwback jerseys, and they'll both wear their home throwback jerseys. If you've seen the mock-ups of this, you already know this is going to be a visual banger when Seattle and Denver lock horns.
9: This is going to be glorious, and it's going to be here home. Here at home for us, it's going to be a fun game. And I tell you this, man, it's blue on orange, right? Mm-hmm. It's orange on blue crime because the Denver Broncos are going to find a way to win and beat the Seattle Seahawks. But Seattle's going to be tough this year.
5: Well, you think? Wait, hold on a second. The reigning Super Bowl champions are going to be tough this year?
9: Remember, they're missing.
5: Is that what I'm hearing?
9: Kenneth Walker III's out the door. He's with the Chiefs. Somebody may say, well, hey, the Super Bowl MVP is not there. They got a young man over there that's doing well. You still have a quarterback that did really well this year. It's going to be a fun game.
5: And they drafted homeboy in the first round from Notre Dame.
9: Yes.
5: The secondary back, not Love, but
10: Price.
5: Jadarian. Jadarian Price. That's going to be that's a heavyweight fight. And really a fight that should have been Super Bowl 60.
9: What could have been?
5: Next in the three count.
11: 1, 2.
5: All right, we didn't talk about this, and it went viral. Did you see the Bills open up their new stadium for a scrimmage last weekend?
9: Come on,
5: it went viral for all the wrong
9: reasons. You know I did.
5: Reasons. There are multiple pictures of seats with obstructed views, people complaining the Jumbotrons are too small.
9: The jerseys.
5: That's a whole nother, I don't know what they're doing there. What do you make? Big deal, or is this happen more than we realize?
9: It happens more than we realize. I've been to a couple stadiums where you're looking up and you're looking up at the stands, the fans are there, and you're like, I know that fan can't see. I know he can't see this touchdown be scored on him. So it happens in every single stadium. But I do know that the Bills are addressing it, so it's going to be interesting to see what they're going to do with that. It's hard to do when you're building this multi-million-dollar stadium,
5: billion-dollar
9: stadium. There's going to be some mess ups. You just hope that you're not the fan that has to sit there. And if you are, you're pissed off.
5: You guys behind the glass, big deal, little deal, Buffalo Bills, the obstructed view seats, Drew?
10: I would say little deal. I think way more is being made out of it than it's probably worth it. Because I've only seen like two pictures, the two different views with the obstructed sites. We're talking about what, 75,000 seat stadium?
9: Yeah.
10: A couple things. They'll get it fixed. It'll be fine. Just, I think, kind of getting blown out of proportion, I think, with this one.
5: Dante?
12: Yeah, I think the same thing, where it's every stadium has obstructed views. Yeah, you see pictures go viral from USC games where it's like you can't even see half the field. These just have like a little railing in the way or something like that. I think people just like to complain, and it caught on Twitter, and from there it just kind of grew.
5: Yeah.
9: PSLs. You might be paying for that seat, right? I'd be pissed off. I'd be one of those fans that's like, I'm paying a lot of money for this seat, and I can't see a game.
10: But weren't they top-level seats? Like, are you paying a PSL to have season tickets in the, you know, 300 level or 500 level, whatever
5: they
10: it is?
5: They still have to pay a PSL, but it's like at a really, really reduced number. It's like, you know, $500 to $1,000 for PSLs at the top, as it probably will be here. We'll get to the PSL conversation.
9: That's groceries, though. $500? That's groceries for you for a week.
5: For sure.
9: I'd be pissed off.
5: For sure. $500 grocery bill, huh?
9: Man, Z. $4.93.
5: Whole Foods?
9: Whole Foods.
5: God.
10: Wait, are you serious?
9: I'm not playing.
12: Family of four.
9: Family of four. My wife likes to double click on things probably, so we got like two milks in there.
5: Oh my gosh.
9: A bunch of yogurts.
5: Quick house cleaning thing. It wasn't a 60-point triple double on Christmas. It was a 56-point, 16 rebound, 15 assist game with two blocks from the Joker on Christmas Day last year. It was an overtime W over Minnesota, 142-138. He did have a 60-point triple-double before, and I just misremembered it in my head, though. Okay, shifting gears here. We'll hear a little bit more from Greg Penner. He was asked about personal seat license. We'll play his response for you next.
13: 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Taking a look at the latest sports injuries in Colorado and beyond. Here's Dr. Joseph Ramos with Zach Bye.
5: All right, Dr. Ramos, tough injury news last week for the Denver Broncos defensive lineman, Matt Henningsen, tearing his Achilles tendon 365 days since the last time he tore the other Achilles tendon. Brutal news here.
14: Brutal news. Unbelievable, right, Zach? I mean, what are the odds of trying to tear the opposite Achilles now, right? Crazy.
5: Doctor, do you think that one of the tears had to do with what happened to the other?
14: Yeah, there's no doubt, Zach. You know, the medical literature on this shows that about 10% of athletes who tear one Achilles will tear the other. So I was not surprised when I heard this. He had a 1 in 10 chance. And the reason is because, you know, he'd been rehabbing that other Achilles, and his good Achilles, which is now his bad Achilles, has been taking the brunt of that rehab this entire time, getting micro tears, giving some underlying breakdowns. Now he tries to go full bore, but the Achilles that was healthy, that he'd been overusing, now has been compromised.
5: Yeah, I feel bad. I'm out here every day. He was having a really good camp. What does the recovery timeline and possible return to a Denver Bronco field look like for Matt Henningsen?
14: Well, the short answer to that is you're not seeing him back this year. The long answer to that is a lot of that's going to depend upon things like genetics. What's his blood flow to his tendons? How are his other tissues? Is he a person with genetically tight tendons to begin with? And his rehab's going to be longer and different now, too. He's going to, you know, you rehab Achilles for symmetry, and now he's got to rehab a freshly injured Achilles against one that was still most likely recovering. He's not going to be back this year. This is a devastating loss, man. I'm really sad for Matt Hens.
13: Ramos Law. What makes us different makes us better.

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0: style. Like, great art never goes out of style. Oh. It's a pair of blue jeans, man. All right. Shifting gears here. Greg Penner speaking to the local media. Appreciate that he did that. All right. We heard a lot from Greg. We'll comb through the audio here throughout the afternoon. Already talked about a big chunk of it with the new stadium and the ongoings and some of the delays, potential delays of the 2031 deadline. You knew the question was going to come up. All right. Greg Penner was asked about personal seat license for the first time.
1: We brought that up a year ago, Z. People were upset with us. And you were kind of letting everybody know, like, hey, look, cautioning everybody.
0: Yes.
1: If this is getting ready to happen.
0: Yes.
1: Do you like it? Probably not. Is it going to happen because it's happened around the NFL multiple times? A handful, actually more than half the NFL teams do it? Yes. NZ, what happened, man? What my man say? Did he give us any good information? Are the fans going to love him or are they going to be upset for a little while?
0: Well, it's a gray area.
1: Okay.
0: Because this was the answer when Greg Penner earlier today was asked about personal seat license as it relates to the Denver Broncos' new stadium.
2: It's the furthest thing from our minds right now. It's just we're so focused on, we've got so many steps before that. As I just mentioned, I mean, it's still a preferred site, but it's not finalized that we're going to be in that location. Obviously, that's where we really want to be. So really, we haven't even gotten the PSLs yet. Our season ticket holders are vital to our organization, and we're going to keep them informed every step of the way once we get there.
0: What do you make of it?
1: Where's more yet? I need it. I need the lie detector test. I need to see if it's determined. And the lie detector determined that was a lie, ZB. Oh, my God. You cheated on me. Z, they're going to do the personal seat licenses because it makes sense for the businessman to continue to make money. Everybody else, and you brought this up multiple times, everybody else is doing it in the NFL. Why would he not with this brand new stadium? Now, I don't like it.

0: Okay, the man is a billionaire. $80 billion my man has in his pocket. I'm pocket watching. He doesn't need us common folk to go ahead and chip in. But is it part of the game? Is it something that can happen? Is it something that's going to probably happen? Of course. It sucks for those guys and those people, those families that don't want to pay for the personal seat licenses, and now they're going to have to give their tickets up, right? Their season tickets to somebody else because they don't want to pay that bill. What do you think, ZB? What do you think?
1: There's still so much here, and I know we did the definitely the first show in our market to present this conversation piece over a year ago, and saying this is coming. You guys need to prepare yourselves, especially if you are a season ticket holder. You need to prepare yourself. And man, I was just talking with someone. I told you the story. Went up to Mount Falcon with my mom who was visiting.
0: Yeah,
1: and we stopped at this awesome place on the way home called the Sit and Bull, and side of the road place, like built almost into the mountain. And we sat with these strangers who were super kind to us. These local, you know, friends of ours now, and we sat down with them for 90 minutes, and they were season ticket holders. And the one woman, I would say she is probably in her late 50s, early 60s.
0: Okay.
1: They have seats in the 100 level.
0: Wow.
1: And she said, how much do you think the PSL will cost for our two seats? And she told me what row and what section. And I said, just...
0: Those are great seats, man.
1: They are. And I said, just judging by some of the other price points that I've seen around the NFL, you're probably looking at $8,000 per seat, $8,000 to $10,000 per seat.
0: Now your buddy has tickets too. I don't know where he's
1: in
0: located.
1: Buffalo, lower section, good okay. seats. You know, 20 rows up.
0: And what is he paying?
1: In the 100 level? He had to pay $8,000 a piece for his two okay. seats. So that's you're writing a check. It's a one time check for $16,000 for the rights to pay for the games for the season. And I know, look, we've talked about this on and off for over a year. It doesn't hit your ears right. It doesn't sound natural because it's not. But it is, unfortunately, the way of the world right now. And where the Broncos, from a perception standpoint, and by the way, that dear woman I was with on Saturday, you know, that they said we're out.
0: So they're not going to do it anymore.
1: They said these have been in our family for years and years and years and years. But if they are going to want to check for our two seats for $20,000 for the rights to turn around and pay for the season tickets, she said we're not going to be able to do that. You know, And look, I you know, like you, like I come from the most humble background that you can think of, right? Raised by a single mom. We were free and reduced lunch. Mm-hmm. You know, me and my brother paid a quarter for lunch, and it was embarrassing, you know, sometimes growing up and not having, you know, some of the stuff that, you know, other kids at school had. So my perspective as a person comes from that place. That is my frame of reference. And my heart breaks for that woman. What I will predict thousands of season ticket holders that will have to bow out, you know, and what it's going to do, the people that it will price out the most are long-standing Denver Broncos season ticket holders who through the years.
0: But Z, that's how, those are the rowdy ones.
1: I get it.
0: Those are the ones that are creating the atmosphere.
1: I get it.
0: That makes people hate coming here.
1: That Tony Romo said that this is the loudest environment yes. we've been in all year long.
0: Man, Z, I mean, it was multiple games where you couldn't hear the broadcasting crew.
1: Yep.
0: Like, literally, you're just hearing just like boom, boom, boom, boom, boom, boom. You're going to lose fans like that. Now, not all of them, but you're going to lose fans like that because they can't pay for those seats. And you're going to end up having, you know, a quieter environment.
1: You'll hear
0: it, tartar. I don't want that.
1: And you'll hear it called like a wine and cheese crowd. It's going to be a lot of corporate boxes. Mm-hmm. It's going to be a lot of corporate tickets. And I've always said with having these conversations, man, you'll never hear me tell you or anybody else that it's okay. I'm not here to say that. All right. But I am here to say there is a two word phrase that applies to this conversation. And it's industry standard.
0: Mm.
1: It has become industry standard in the NFL uniquely.
0: But Z, I'm putting you on the spot. Make it a little dicey for you. Should Greg Penner pay for the seat licenses or should he go
1: Should
0: ahead?
1: He have his season ticket holders
0: yes.
1: pay?
0: Yes. Just you, right? You. Because no matter what, it's going to happen. It is what it is. The man has to make money. It's a business decision. Every other team seems like they're doing it, but it's one of them dicey things. Like for me, I don't think I don't think the fans should have to pay for personal seat licenses when you have the richest owner in the NFL, Z.
1: This is a layered conversation. For me, I would like to think if I was in that position and I was so wealthy that I owned a football team, that I was so wealthy that the gap between me and the next wealthiest owner, which is a Tepper in Carolina, with $18 billion and I'm worth $80. Now, by the way, when I say I'm worth $80, I'm saying Greg's worth $80, right? Or, and his family's worth $80.
0: You're worth $80.
1: It doesn't mean, and I know how this is going to sound. It's so embarrassing, but I'm going to say it anyway. It doesn't mean they're $80 billion in liquid.
0: Yeah.
1: Right? They're like, worth that. Exactly. Everything added up. I'm not trying to get anyone to feel sorry for Greg, okay? But I had to say that. It's not like there's $80 billion in the bank.
0: It's not like, in the bank, right? It's just like that cash is sitting there.
1: And so I would like to think that because when I'm around people in my own life that I know could use some help and they're around me and we're doing something together, I'm going to try to take care of whatever I can take care of within reason.
0: Yeah.
1: Within reason. So I would like to think if I was in that position and I could with ease do it, that I would do it. But when we have these conversations, we're leaving out one really, really important dynamic that could be just as meaningful. And we'll get to it next.
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15: It's a force field. I wear my heart up on my sleeve like a big deal.
16: It's the furthest thing from our mind right now. We're so focused on, we've got so many steps before that. As I just mentioned, I mean, it's still a preferred site, but it's not finalized that we're going to be in that location. Obviously, that's where we really want to be. So really, we haven't even gotten the PSLs yet. Our season ticket holders are vital to our organization, and we're going to keep them informed every step of the way once we get there.
1: That's what Denver Broncos owner Greg Penner said just a few hours ago to some local media members in a press conference at the new facility. I really like that Greg spoke. We're still gathering information. This is still really, you know, from the big picture, we're still in the first window of time of this ownership group, right? And now the years are stacking up a bit. I mean, this is maybe their fourth year or something like that.
0: Going into their fourth.
1: Yeah. And so the personal seat license, you knew it was going to come up today. You just heard his response. It's the furthest thing from our mind. We're still dealing with a label of preferred site for this stadium that is years and years away from being completed, let alone, you know, the personal seat license. It's going to happen.
0: So it's
1: going to
0: happen.
1: It's going to happen. I said that over a year ago. It's going to happen. Okay. Now, I understand Mr. Greg Penner is, you know, kind of playing the game here. And look, he's got his own games to play, right? And it probably would be inappropriate to come out and confirm that you're going to have personal seat license for a building that doesn't even have renderings yet and isn't even an official site. So, yeah, that was probably the right approach.
0: We're skipping steps, Z. We're skipping steps.
1: But I'm just telling you guys, years and years in advance, personal seat license are coming, okay? And there's two things. And, you know, the one we've talked about repeatedly. This ownership group is not asking the taxpayers to contribute to the stadium. That is not the same thing that's happening around the country. So Buffalo is... yeah, they're having PSLs for the first time with their new stadium that they just, you know, did a little preview of this past weekend. But they also asked the taxpayers to contribute as well. So, like, my mom hasn't been to a Buffalo Bills game in four decades. She has no interest in going, but a little piece is going to come out of her that's going to go, right? To the tune of, by the way, taxpayers in New York, $850 million. That was their contribution. This stadium is $2.2 billion, $850 million of that. So, I mean, I'm not super good at math, but I don't know. We're approaching like 40% of it or whatever it is, whatever the exact percentage.
0: It's coming from the fans.
1: Yeah. So the taxpayers in Erie County there contributed around $250 million to the stadium. The rest of New York State paid the remaining $600 million. This ownership group is not asking the taxpayers to contribute. They are asking the hardcore fans who are the biggest supporters of the Broncos to help them
0: fork up some money,
1: shoulder the burden of a new stadium that's going to be like that thing in Buffalo is $2.2 billion. This is going to be $4 billion, $5
0: billion. The fact that you said shoulder the burden, it's like this man, Greg Penner, is worth $80 billion. There's no burden there. He's going to be just fine. He just coughed up $55 million, if you guys haven't heard, for the concrete situation.
1: SRM Concrete, the largest parcel of land there.
0: And what did they buy it for to start that land, that piece of land?
1: SRM Concrete bought it 5 years ago for $5.5 million and just sold it for $55
0: million. $55 million. $55 million coming out of Greg Penner's pocket. You think he's losing sleep? My man is eating a great breakfast and doesn't care because he knows what's getting ready to happen when he builds this new stadium. He's going to make so much money.
1: Okay. I agree with you.
0: All right.
1: I agree with you.
0: Thank you.
1: But here's what else deserves to be mentioned in this conversation is that Greg Penner is a new member of a really exclusive club. He is a new NFL owner. He has not been around for decades like, you know, the Hunt family or the fill in the blank. Like, he's new. And I think how you come across or are perceived within that exclusive club of owners could be important to Greg and Kerry Penner. Here's what I'm saying.
0: Yeah, what are you getting at?
1: If you have every stadium that is being built here in recent decades do PSLs and the Denver Broncos ownership group says we're not doing it, you are disrupting a precedent that has been set in the NFL, and it could be I'm saying just a perceived perception for the next stadium, because someone else is going to build a stadium in the NFL in the next 4 to 5 years as well, right? And if PSLs have just been the industry standard, new build after new build after new build, and the Broncos say, no, we're good. We're rich enough. That's for those other NFL franchises. And then fill in the blank wants to do a new stadium, say Arizona. And, you know, the Bidwells, the owners there, are saying, you know, we're going to do PSLs. And the members of that community are going, wait a second. The Broncos, you guys are billionaires. The Broncos just built, and they didn't do PSLs. You don't have to. You want to. And I think that when
0: this is when everybody has a decision to make, though. This is where it's like you have to walk on your own. And if you're Greg Penner, it's like, yeah, we're in this little brotherhood, if you want to call it that. But I want to do things my way when it comes to my facilities, my stadium. This is my team.
1: But to think that couldn't play a role is probably naive.
0: I'm with you. I mean, you had the owners upset that one guy gave Deshaun Watson all that money, Z.
1: Good point of reference, Phil.
0: Thank you. Shout out DG. DG put that in my ear. I have to put that. I can't just take off. Right?
1: You should have, dude. Nah, that's man. His job. He's trying to support you as a host.
0: I have to because he was doing that, Z. But it's something like that.
1: Yes.
0: It's something like that where it's like, hey, like, I understand that you're trying to keep everybody together and everybody happy, but sometimes you got to walk on your own. And Greg Penner can do that. And it's not a flex. It's like, this is what I want to do for my state, for these fans that deserve for me to pay for this, if he decides to do that, which he probably will have these PSLs, personal seat license.
1: It's coming, and I understand. Like, and again, you'll never hear me say, man, Phil, this is why you shouldn't think like that. This is why you shouldn't feel that way. Like, dude, you sound like most people, you know? But to think like there'll be a phrase, we have a way of doing things.
0: Mm-hmm.
1: Right?
0: Yes.
1: Like that. We
0: yes.
1: have a way of doing things.
0: This is how we do things.
1: And you're going rogue. There's only 32 of us. You're messing it up for the next build. Again, not here to say what's right and what's wrong, but to think that couldn't play a role in the calculus of going down the personal seat license road, again, I would say is naive. Dante, you got something there behind the glass there?
17: Yes, good text on the RamosLaw.com text line here. One saying the Broncos are worth way more than what they paid to buy the team. Why do they need the extra $300 million? Another one asking Phil. Phil always encourages the players to get their money, and now he wants the fans to pay PSLs.
0: I don't want the fans to pay PSL.
1: No. He's coming. You know, I think the different way of phrasing that is you want all the players to get their money, and now you don't want the owners to get their money.
0: Maybe. I mean, the owners already have a bunch of money. All right, like they're still trying to poop on the players.
1: But in reality, and I'm just going to be real, like, sure. I don't think, hey, the owners have a bunch of money anyway. I don't think that's a good enough reason in actuality, in real life, when it comes to like making these decisions. These billionaires don't become billionaires because they give away money.
0: For sure, Z. But also, it's like once you get to a point where you have $1 billion, in this case for Greg Penner, you have $80 billion. What are you going to do with that? You're not taking it to the grave with you.
1: No.
0: It's just sitting there at some point. You're building it for your family, right? It's a legacy thing at some point. You paying for personal seat licenses, it is not going to mess your morning up. It is not going to mess your afternoon, and damn sure not going to mess your night of sleep up.
1: But hold on a second. Just think about it this way.
0: I'm all ears, baby. I got these big ears. I'm all ears.
1: What if you have... See, like, it's one of these things where... I'm just trying to play devil's advocate and look at the other opposing viewpoint here. Because just to reinforce what I said in the previous segment, I would like to think if I was in that position, I would take care of all of it. I would like to think.
0: Okay.
1: I don't know it because I'm not walking in those shoes. And sometimes when you walk in those shoes, your frame of reference changes and your...
0: It's like anything else.
1: Right.
0: We talk about Jokic. Jokic used to walk into the stadium...
1: With sweats.
0: It was sweats on.
1: And now it's Armani suits and $20,000 watches.
0: You change a little bit.
1: Things change.
0: Not a bad way. You just change.
1: Yeah. And dude, like, you know...
0: I mean, Z, look at you.
1: I'm just saying.
0: There, you had a slug bug. Now you got a Ferrari. Like, damn.
1: I'm just saying. I was gonna say, and this is what no one wants to hear. If you had $80 to your name, if I asked for five of your 80, you'd be like, you know, like, I need that 80.
0: Yeah.
1: Right. And again, that's how maybe they're thinking of it. Of like, dude, we're not just gonna. This is not a freebie. We're already not asking the taxpayers. But you guys who desperately want to be there, that's who's going to have to pay. And again, I'm not here to say it's right. But here's what I do know. There's five teams in Major League Baseball that have PSLs. There's four NBA teams that have PSLs. There is two NHL teams that have PSLs. And then it's the NFL and the Falcons, Ravens, Bills, Panthers, Bears, Bengals, Browns, Packers, Cowboys, Texans, Chargers, Rams, Raiders, Vikings, Giants, Jets, Eagles, Steelers, Niners, Seahawks, Titans all have PSLs.
0: That's 20 of them. See how fast I counted? That's 20 of them things.
1: It's industry standard for new builds.
0: Yeah.
1: It's coming. So.
0: Like Dion, huh?
1: That never really came, though.
0: It's in the making. Come on now.
1: It's a slow bake. It's a smoke. It's a smoker.
0: In Colorado Springs, working their tails off.
1: They're down in Colorado Springs.
0: They're down in Colorado Springs, working their tails off to beat Georgia Tech this year. They're coming.
1: Right, our biggest takeaways from practice is next.
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0: Man, a lot of reaction to this, as there always is.
1: This generates a lot of buzz.
0: A follow-up, we'll shift gears here, and then we'll get back to the Greg Penner stuff, but there is several the same question on the RamosLaw.com text line, 303-713-1043, as well as our YouTube chat, powered by Sean Ponda. The PSL is a one-time fee. So there's a question, hey, you know, do I have to pay this every year? No, it's a one-time fee, all right? And you can, as I understand it, you can sell your seats to someone else, right? There is an avenue for you to actually, like, benefit monetarily from this.
1: So, but if you sell your seats to somebody else, the next people, they don't have to pay that one-time fee, correct?
0: Correct. So, like, if I pay, say, just for easy math, like, if my PSL is $1,000, okay? Mm-hmm. My personal seat license, it's $1,000. I now own that seat, and say I then pay for the season tickets, right? Because that's why you pay the PSL, for the rights to pay for the season tickets. You can sell your tickets. I mean, you know, over and over and over again, and make money. You can even sell your PSL to someone else, and those are now their tickets.
1: Okay.
0: If you withdraw, say you do your PSL, you have them for 5 years. You're like, you want to know what? We don't go to games like we used to. Like, we're struggling financially. You know, I got laid off or what have you. We're out on Broncos season tickets, and you just withdraw. The seat goes back to the team, and they can resell the PSL, so they can sell it twice.
1: Yeah.
0: But again, there are ways that you could be able to, if you're able to do the PSL, there is ways to make, you know, your money back on those seats. But yes, it is just a one-time fee. And there are some instances, because there's this idea, because this is what I was talking to this woman this weekend in Indian Hills at the Sitting Bull. And she said, well, if I pay for that seat, if I pay for my PSL, then that's my seat. So when Taylor Swift comes into town, like, that should be my seat.
1: Yeah, and it makes sense.
0: It's not going to work like that, though.
1: So it's just for football.
0: It's just for football. Now, there are some situations, and I don't know how it's going to work in Denver, where, because if you buy a PSL, there are perks that come of, like, okay, so Taylor Swift is coming, I get right of first refusal. I'm able to try to buy tickets. And if you don't, then other people can have them. But, like, for, like, I think a good example, because they share the same venue, is MetLife, right? The Giants and the Jets play. Yeah. You pay for that PSL for Jets season, for the right to pay for Jets season tickets. That doesn't get you anything with the Giants. That's a completely different entity. So it's a layered conversation. I mean, there's no doubt about it. I understand why it makes people upset. I do. But again,
1: it's just the society today too. It's tough for a lot of people. It just is.
0: It is.
1: Like, everything has ramped up. You know, everything has increased, from groceries to rent. And so, like, now it's like, hey, you're having to pay for this PSL just to pay for your season tickets.
0: Yeah.
1: It's a lot.
0: It is a lot. You know? It is a lot. Now, I'll say this, too. I was just talking with our guy, Mighty Joe Young. He's got season tickets.
1: Yeah.
0: In section 508. And so that's 50-yard line, but it's all the way up top. And I said, how much do you think you're going to have to pay for PSLs? Just gauging on him and, like, what he thinks it. He goes, I don't know, probably $5,000. I said, I don't think so. I don't think so. I think for 500 level, it might be 1,000. You know, might be 2,000. You sit in the 100 level and you're on the 50-yard line and you're 20 rows up, that could be 12,000, 14,000. But also, and I want to mention this too, there is a scenario where the Denver Broncos ownership has a unique sensitivity to being new, you know, in our market and ingratiating themselves to their community and our community, right? And they say, we know that we kind of have to do this because it is industry standard. And we know we're a part of this exclusive club. And we're going to piss other people off here by not doing PSLs. Mm-hmm. But we can sort of jerry-rig it. So we'll do PSLs, but we're going to make them much cheaper.
1: And that's something they definitely could do.
0: Even Buffalo, New York, they're going to be cheaper than Buffalo's. And this economically is a higher level of market, right? There's just more money in Denver than there is in Buffalo. That's in totality. There's rich people in Buffalo. There's poor people, right? So, but I'm saying, if on paper you would think that whatever it was, $8,000 for the Buffalo Bills Stadium, it's going to be $10,000 here. but not necessarily, because we don't know how they're going to navigate their way through this situation. So it may be, hey, we're going to do PSLs. Everyone's going to chip in. But man, they're going to be the most affordable PSLs in the last decade, and we're acknowledging our level of wealth that you guys are hyper aware of.
1: And Sean said it there at the end of his statement, like, hey, the fans are important. The season ticket holders are vital mm-hmm. to this. Like, mm-hmm. he understands. He's there every single day, every single game Greg Penner is a part of, whether it's a home or away game. Greg Penner's out there, again, all the time that he can be with just his team in general. The fans are seeing Greg Penner. Like, he's around, so he understands. My man's not dumb.
0: Oh, come on.
1: Like, he understands how much this means to the state of Colorado.
0: And he's not, and I have to say this too, and I know oftentimes the way that I come across, it sounds like I'm like shilling for Greg Penner. I am incredibly thankful that they're the owners of the Denver Broncos.
1: They might be, you know, sliding you a couple bills under the table.
0: I can promise you. I can promise you that's not happening.
1: You didn't go for a handshake today, and then you came back, you had something in your hands. What do you have in your hands?
0: We have no affiliation with the Broncos or any of the teams. It allows us to just tell the unapologetic yeah. truth, and I love that about 104.3 The Fan. The Broncos in general, and I said this earlier, this city, this state, this region really lucked out with this ownership group.
1: Yes.
0: Everything's first class. And if there was an owner that would try to navigate it in the most sensitive way possible to the community, who, again, is hyper aware of Greg's level of wealth, Greg and Carrie's level of wealth, it would be Greg. So we'll see. Let's see how they maneuver and navigate the sticky wicket in 2026 that is personal seat license. All right. Just had to finish that up.
1: Yeah.
0: Promise.
1: Take a deep breath.
0: Our biggest takeaway. Our biggest takeaway from practice is coming up next.
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0: day. Shifting gears back to football. And there's so many questions about the personal seat license. We'll get back to it a little bit later. I
1: feel like it's new to a lot of people. I mean, I'm learning a lot by just like us talking about talking through things. The first time is going to happen to a lot of these fans here in Denver. You know, at least when it comes to like having to fork up some money just to buy the season tickets. And there's a lot of people actually, Z, you know this, that come to our shows. You know, when we're on the road, and they're season ticket holders,
0: right?
1: And they don't even know about it,
0: right?
1: Which is crazy.
0: Yeah, Dante, you got something there behind the glass?
2: Yeah, good text here from the 2323. Zach, my guy, been a while. I'm proud to say I've completed Firefighter Academy and can listen to the show again. Can't wait to catch up on camp and the rest of the team. Go Broncos, Mikey in Denver.
0: That is awesome. Love that. Congrats on being a fireman. And, man, I have so much respect for our first responders.
1: Mm.
0: I mean, when people are running out fearing for their lives, they're running in. And that statement will always be powerful to me. So, yeah, our first responders, our firefighters, our EMTs, our police force out there, we hope you stay safe.
1: Yeah.
0: Okay. Your biggest takeaway from Broncos practice today was what?
1: My biggest takeaway is the injury bug is still latching on to some of these players, and particularly it's the center position, Z. And I know somebody out there, well, it's the center position. You need the center. The center is the quarterback's eyes. He's the one relaying the message to the offensive line, hey, we're getting ready to shift, or we're going to down block, or let's mic instead of 52, let's mic 48 because we know the safety's coming off the edge. Like certain things like that to help your quarterback out, to take pressure off your quarterback. We know Luke Wattenberg has been dealing with the injury. It seems like it's his elbow. Now, it seems like he is getting better. He has his pads on. He's doing a lot more movement of hitting the bags, so at some point he will be back. All right, Alex Forsythe hasn't been around. He's been banged up as well. So that's the second. That's the backup center. All right, so now you got to go to the third string center. All right, Michael Dieter.
0: Yep.
1: And actually,
0: Michael Dieter.
1: He was my former teammate when I was with the Miami Dolphins. He was there before I was. He was drafted by the Miami Dolphins in the third round.
0: He was a 78th overall pick.
1: And everybody loved him. He was fiery. He was young at the time. And they were like, hey, he's going to be a damn good player as he gets older. Never stuck around. And that usually happens sometimes when you just don't find your home or you're not consistent enough. So he was a journeyman that found his way here to Denver, was doing well. And then he gets hurt. And not only does he get hurt, ZB, but they have to cart him off today when Greg Penner was having his interview with everybody. And so now you're down to the fourth string center if you do decide to go with the fourth string center. That's a lot of pressure to put on someone like Bo Nix if Bo Nix is going to go into that first preseason game without his number one center, the number two center, hell, even the number three center. Now you're down to your fourth string center,
0: right?
1: And Quinn Meinerz is taking snaps.
0: I could not believe that today.
1: Come on,
0: guys, we're looking out there. I'm like, 77. Wait, that's
1: a new player.
0: That's Quinn Meinerz. So the Broncos' first team all-pro guard was taking snaps at center today. That's where we're at with the health of the center position. Here was Meinerz when asked if he can play center if needed.
3: I sharpen that tool every single year just in case. I gotta have it in the back pocket. I know that it's important to add that value to the offensive line room, that, you know, in an emergency situation, you know, even last year against the Chargers at the end of the year, you know, I was technically one snap away from having to go in and play some center. So I always keep that tool sharpened in case I have to. I learn the offense consistently from a center's perspective. I think if you can understand our scheme from a center's perspective, it'll allow you to identify the defense quicker. Or, you know, if a new center comes in, a younger guy or someone that's played guard and play center, I can help them identify the mic and stuff like that. So it's a tool I constantly keep sharpened just in case it gets needed. And I hope I don't have to use that tool. But if I do, I'm ready.
0: That's great that he can play center. Yeah. You do not want your first team all-pro guard playing center.
1: He doesn't want to either. He's like, hey, no. Look, man, let's just keep that tool in the back. Right, I just want to play the guard position and call it a day. But you know what? He may have to if they call upon him to do that. If not, I mean, they're going to call in somebody else, maybe a vet off the streets,
0: maybe,
1: you know, on their couch to help out for a little while. Like I said earlier, Luke Wattenberg is coming back at some point. He does look like he's getting healthier. I don't believe he's going to play in this first preseason game. So that's the question now, Z. The question to me is going to be, who is playing in this first preseason game? Are the starters? Is Bo Nix? Okay, we know that two receivers, Marvin Mims, Jalen Waddle, they haven't been out there. They're not playing. All right, now you're down to your fourth string center. Do you play Bo Nix? Right, that's the question now that maybe somebody's going to ask tomorrow.
0: Yeah, and that will be worthy of being asked. Not great.
1: Not great, Bob.
0: Not great. And if Wattenberg, even if he started practicing tomorrow, if he's been out this whole time, I just doubt he's going to play. I doubt Alex Forsythe is going to play. Michael Dieter could be done for the year. I'm sure we'll get that news here a little bit later today. Did he break an ankle? Was it an Achilles? Like, we don't know. But yeah, that does weigh into the calculus, you know, of, okay, like who plays, who doesn't. Man, that's not good. That's not good. And, you know, Sean didn't seem too worried about it.
1: Seem too worried about any of these injuries. He comes down and says, you know, he'll be fine. Well, every time Sean says somebody will be fine, they end up not practicing for a couple days, yeah. 2-3 days, or even a week.
0: Yeah, that's been true so far this camp. Yeah, this is what he said earlier today about the amount of new injuries.
4: Work through it. We have guys that are flexible. We'll be fine.
0: Any chance Miners could play center?
4: We'll see. I think we have enough options.
1: I'm asking. All right. Get fed up with it.
0: Well, the first stringer's down. The second stringer's down. The third stringer just got hurt with a serious injury, and your guard is playing center. And so, man,
1: here we go.
0: They're going through it. I mean,
1: Buckle up. We
0: continue to say that. So, in review, Mims was in uniform, but really didn't practice.
1: Yeah, he was on the side field, still doing his workouts. Did not practice with the team. When team came rolling around, had his helmet off.
0: Wattenberg, we just established your starting center. He didn't practice. Wide receiver Jalen Waddle, still not practicing. Alex Forsythe, the backup center, not practicing. Michael Bandy, not practicing. Caleb Lohner, not practicing. Who else am I missing here?
1: JK was out there. He was doing individual drills, but he did not participate in any type of team periods. He was sitting there watching practice. So, you know, and JK was very vocal, saying that he's healthy, but yet you're not out there, you know, during the team period, taking that one handoff you've been doing for the whole camp.
0: Yeah, yeah. And he did, just to touch on what you were just referencing, JK was on the sideline, and we heard this from Kevin Kistner, that he was calling out, I'm healthy, I'm healthy. Like, even though he's not practicing, you know, JK is a trip. J.K. Dobbins is a trip.
1: But does he need to keep that to himself? Why do you feel like you have to say that?
0: Yeah, I think he's just trying to stay positive and stuff, and he is like a super positive person, or tries to be. But yeah, probably right now from a vocal standpoint, like, probably less is more. You know, just show us with your actions. But we'll see. All right, that's that on the injury front. There is a positional group on the Denver Broncos, and really a person specifically that we were assumed to have some kind of revival this year. We're not seeing any semblance of that. I want to talk about that. Plus, Greg Penner did talk about the new stadium, all right? Some of the hiccups. Is he frustrated? We'll hear from Greg Penner, all right? And we'll also hear from Sean Payton, because we are on the doorstep of 40 consecutive minutes of commercial-free sports talk coming up next.
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2: All right, rolling downhill here on a Tuesday. And I got to read you one text. You guys are drama queens.
6: Oh,
2: it's preseason. These are injuries. The coach says they'll be fine. They'll be fine. Leave it at that.
6: Do you always do what your coach says to do?
2: Oh, my God. Too funny. Yeah, no. I mean, look, Bud, the starting center for the Broncos isn't healthy.
6: Hasn't been healthy the whole camp.
2: Correct. The backup center for the Denver Broncos isn't healthy. The third string center just blew something out and was carted off the field. And they're now having Quinn Miners play center. It's just not ideal. That's what we're saying. It's not ideal. All these injuries, not ideal. Sean Payton, the head coach that you're referencing, just said yesterday, we need to get a hold on this. So, yeah, like, if you don't think these injuries are worth discussing, I mean, shoot, we waited months and months to see what Jalen Waddle would look like. He got hurt immediately. We haven't seen him in a while.
6: That's what I'm saying. We've been talking about Marvin Mims, and maybe is he a trade candidate, and maybe, you know, does he make the team? I mean, he's been doing well, but now he's dealing with something. He's the deep ball guy. Cortland Sutton was dealing with something, and now he's back, and he looks really, really good. Pat Bryant has been so available, it's not even funny. He's been the most consistent guy out there, not just receiver, guy out there.
2: Yeah.
6: Troy Franklin seems to be healthy, but you need your guys around. And when we're watching these practices without Waddle, without Mims, you start to look at who's being put out there, and it's like, what number is that, 30? What number is that, 32 as a receiver playing with Bo? That's never a good sign when you have a number 30 jersey that's not Terrell Davis or your boy Phil, and it's a receiver.
2: Playing receiver with
6: playing
2: 30
6: receiver
2: on. Yeah.
6: With Bo. No, that's not good.
2: Yeah. Let's give a shout-out to someone who made a big-time play today. You know, a 6'1", 185-pound rookie receiver out of Northern Arizona. All right? Colby Katsas. Keep your eye on number 81 out there this weekend on Friday, because he's probably going to play a decent amount.
6: Yeah.
2: And there is something to this young man. Now, doesn't mean he's going to make the team. In fact, I can tell you right now, he's not going to make the team. All right. But keep your eye on him. I remember last year looking at Kyrese Rowan, who they just brought back here recently.
6: Mm-hmm.
2: And you know, making plays and like being like a training camp darling. Colby Katsas, again, there's something to that young man.
6: He made the play of the day,
2: actually. He did.
6: You know, with Sam Ehlinger throwing him the ball. Beautiful throw. Beautiful throw. Throw of the day as well by Sam Ehlinger to Katsas for a touchdown in a gotta-have-it situation. And everybody erupts, and everybody is happy for him, even the defense.
2: Yeah.

0: like, you love to see that. And for Katsis, yes, he's probably not going to make the team, but he's a guy that's going to be out there throughout the preseason, the three preseason games. He's going to have a chance to make this team with all the receivers going down. And if Katsis can do a good job at punt returns, my man is fast, fast as lightning, and he's doing a good job of catching these punts. With Bandy not being there, Katsis is the next man up, so he's going to get a lot of reps in the special teams. He's going to get a lot of reps as a receiver, and can he take advantage of these opportunities given to him? Because I always say this, it's not just about the Denver Broncos. He may not make the Denver Broncos, but there's 31 other teams out there that need a receiver, a backup receiver, or even a practice squad player.
1: What are the positives today before we turn the coin over and talk about a position that is just lackluster right now? What are the positives from today? Do you see?
0: Coleman.
1: Yeah.
0: Yeah, Jonah Coleman, ZB. He's looking really, really good. And I love that he's getting more comfortable running in between the tackles. And it's like, man, I can't wait to see what this man looks like against the Falcons on Friday. He's running hard. He's reading the holes right. He's being patient. There was a couple runs today where he was very patient, even in the screen game. All right, where he's coming out of the backfield, he's patient, he's setting up his blocks. That's how you have explosive plays. And then he's catching out of the backfield. All right, he has soft hands. He looks like he has really soft hands. And what does that look like against the Falcons? We're fixing to find out, but he's looking really good. He's looking confident, understanding his blocking scheme, understanding who he needs to pick up and blitz pick up. So it's good to see that, knowing that like something could happen to J.K. Dobbins, and J.K. Dobbins didn't go today, Z.
1: Right. That was good to see. Good report there on Jonah Coleman, all right, while Dobbins hopefully gets healthy here sooner than later. Other positives, we saw Inni Wazirike. Again, much like Q Robinson, much like Pat Bryant, Wazirike is flashing on a day-to-day basis here, and he's been sort of the talk among the Broncos. Quinn Miners Nick Benito referenced that today. They're like, man, everyone, you know, is talking about Inni. You know who they call Inni Wazirike. So that's good that we're seeing that sustained flash, not just a one-time flash.
0: Pat Bryant again scored a touchdown.
1: Pat Bryant again. I mean, it's he's replaced one-a-day Vele. I mean, he is just that one-a-day vitamin every single day. Who else there? Q Robinson got to the quarterback again.
0: Yeah. Like, we're consistently talking about big Q Robinson, and he's another guy that once he gets out there and if he can make some plays, all right, he's definitely going to be on the Denver Broncos head coach's minds, right? It, like the coaching staff's minds of, like, we got to get this guy in there. And the unknown of Jonathan Cooper, and if he gets a suspension this year, you got to have that depth. All right, Jonah Ellis, your Q Robinson, and Q Robinson has done a great job during camp. And notice I say great. He has, man. He's been very consistent, getting to the quarterback, stopping the run. Like, he has taken that big-time jump. Last year, he played in 6 games. And it seemed like every game he got better, had a half a sack, got into the postseason against the Patriots in the NFC Championship, had a sack. All right, so it's like, okay, he is getting better. And then he went into camp. And since day one, we have talked about Q Robinson in a great manner of like, hey, man, he is making those plays. And he's continuing to do that. Now you got to do it out there on the football field with the bullets flying, live action, and you got to go get a sack.
1: Yeah, and Benito said that as well. Like, hey, this guy's making plays every day. Now we just got to see him do it when the lights are on. And he'll get his opportunity on Friday night. Keep trying to emphasize number 51, all right, from Birmingham, Alabama, played at Alabama, 4th-round pick, traits that you cannot teach, but he was more prospect than player. But we're seeing a player really rise up here right before our eyes. Let's see if it translates on Friday in Atlanta. On the more wanting more side of things, or negative side of things, man, I don't know what's going on with Evan Engram. I don't. This guy has been quiet as a church mouse here since they put the pads on.
0: Yeah.
1: That's not to say he hasn't had a single catch, but guys, they are rare, few and far between. And today, now the ball was a bit behind him from Bo, but the ball went right through his hands, you know, in a play that, like, you should make, even though it was just a little bit late. And really, even beyond Evan Engram, the tight end position, we're just not seeing that position being utilized. And we had a thought process coming in to this camp, like, hey, with Davis Webb, he's going to open up the middle of the field. We're going to see a revival in the Broncos experience when it comes to Evan Engram. maybe we'll see, you know, Joe Lee going down the field. Yeah. But like, we haven't seen this position. And if I were to guess, and I hope I'm wrong, but my eyes are telling me that it's not going to be too much different year over year with that room.
0: See, why would it be if you're not working on it during practices? You can't just turn it on in a game and say, hey, we're going to do something we haven't done before, and we're going to throw you the ball four times. If you're Evan Engram, like, you have to earn the reps. You have to earn the right to catch that damn ball from Bo Nix. And how do you do that? The separation over and over during practices. That's what Pat Bryant is doing. And that's why for Bo, he's getting comfortable and familiar with Pat Bryant. And if you ever notice, if Waddle's not in the game and Court's not in the game and it's Troy and Pat, who is Bo going to? He's going to go to Pat Bryant. Why? Yep. Because he knows Pat's going to be consistent. He knows he's going to be there on time, and he can trust him. Well, I can't say the same for Evan Engram right now.
1: No.
0: There's times where Evan Engram will get the separation, and Bo's not even looking at him. Why is that?
1: We saw that today.
0: Bo's not trusting Evan Engram enough to say, I'm holding onto the ball, and I'm going to stay in the pocket long enough for you to get the separation. He's not trusting that, and he's going straight to who? Patty Ice, if Pat Bryant's out there, Courtland Sutton, or Jalen Waddle if he's available.
1: Yeah, and it's just the reality of the situation that we're witnessing on a day-to-day basis. Now, that could change. That could change. You know, maybe he lights up the preseason games. Maybe it stays this way, and when the lights come on in week number one, he goes for 70 yards on five catches. But with the information that we have now, and we will react accordingly should that unfold that way.
0: Sure.
1: But with the information that I have right now, I'm not seeing any, you know, meaningful difference year over year. I would not have any a meaningful different expectation year over year. And if I were to guess, again, with the info that I have right now, I'd say the Denver Broncos are going to be one of the more lackluster tight end rooms in the entire league as they were a year ago.
0: But that can't happen, Z. You need some type of performance from that tight end room, and not just blocking. We know Adam Trautman's going to be that type of guy.
1: Yes.
0: And actually, Adam Trautman may be more involved in the pass game this year, because when he does go out there and run around, he catches the ball. Now, he's not exciting, he's not flashy, but he'll get the job done. You're looking for Evan Engram to be that guy that can open it up vertically, and that hasn't been the case consistently enough, ZB. And that's what I'm looking for. The tight end position must do a good job this year, because you're hoping that you can end up doing play action with them. You're hoping that you can get some of that outside zone going, the running back start to have success, and then all of a sudden fake the outside zone play action, and now the tight end's just running butt naked wide open for a 15-yard gain. In order to do that, you have to build it in practices, build that trust. And it doesn't seem like that's happening, man. And it's not just with Evan Engram. Adam Trautman, I don't see him out there getting active. Justin Joe Lee is another one where it's like, I want to see more of him getting vertical, and that hasn't happened as much as I wanted to see from him with the threes.
1: Couple catches here and there, but yeah, Nothing really downfield with any of the tight ends. And yeah, it is what it is. I mean, if I had to guess right now, 8 months in advance, I would say the Denver Broncos are going tight end in the first round of the 2027 NFL draft.
0: And you said that, Z. We were just sitting there watching practice, and you said that out of nowhere. And I said, dang, I didn't even think about it like that, but you're right. Like, if the tight end position cannot get something going this year, I mean, we need a tight end. All right, the successful teams have a tight end, have a run game, and of course you have a receiver and a quarterback.
1: Yeah, but it's 2026. I mean, and you're seeing NFL offenses, and this is a larger conversation for a different day, but we are seeing a trend in the NFL right now where they're going heavier personnel. You're not seeing as many three wide receiver sets. You're seeing two tight ends on the field so often of the time. You're seeing added offensive linemen, yeah, you know, up on the line of scrimmage. So that is the current trend. And, okay, we'll just see how the Broncos can sort of coach up the position and continue to develop the position, you know, mainly with Joe Lee, I'm thinking of when I say that. But here was Bo when it comes to Engram. This was Bo Nix yesterday talking about Evan Engram.
2: His ability to strengthen the run game, or what sort of showing right now, he's a willing blocker, and I think last year we used him a little bit more as a vertical pass threat, but I think him getting in the box and blocking is going to open some more things up, and that's a game plan thing, that's a coaching thing, put him in that position. But I also think he's willing and able, and I think that's part of his game that he's going to really be able to show off this year, and not, you know, be on and off the field. He'll just be able to play. He and Trout, they'll be able to roll and just be able to do anything that we ask him to do from that position. But as a vertical pass passing threat. He's one of the best in the league. He's been that for a while, and I still think he's still in his prime. He's still ready, and he's still athletic and does all the things.
0: Why are you looking at me? Why are you so quiet, ZB?
1: We love Bo. But holy smokes.
0: Let's Bo.
1: Holy smokes, that nose grew. I mean, holy smokes. And I know he's trying to hold it down, right? He's trying to support his guy. But this idea that Evan Engram is now a blocker.
0: A willing blocker.
1: And you're not going to be able to tell whether it's a pass play. And in year 10 for Engram.
0: Yep.
1: He's going to turn into this blocker that, like, has to be, like, no.
0: My man.
1: Stop.
0: We're watching practice every single day. They have a specific period for just running. It's called inside drill. The tight end is attached to the inside drill, and there is a lot of times where Evan Engram is getting pushed back. That right there tells you everything you need to know. There's been times where Evan Engram has to be a lead blocker as a fullback, and whiffs on the block. I'd be pissed off if I was a running back and Evan Engram's in front of me. Now, I'm not trying to push my man's head down. He is in year 10. For him, he's a primary catching tight end.
1: He doesn't even work with the tight ends when they break down in a positional group.
0: He doesn't. So it's like, no, like, he doesn't do a great job of blocking. And if you need somebody to go in there and block, it's going to be Adam Trautman yet again, Z.
1: Definitely.
0: We all know that.
1: Yeah. And again, I didn't wake up this morning and be like, hey, how can we dump on Evan Engram today? It's just not working out. The team asked him to take a pay cut during the offseason. You put that out there.
0: They did.
1: And you said multiple conversations about that. And my guess is, and this is real. My guess is, had he taken that pay cut, he'd probably get cut.
0: That's why they wanted him to take the pay cut. And if you're a smart agent, which I know his agent is, it's like, why would you do that? Why are you going to set your guy up for failure? Like, if you're going to cut a guy, you're going to cut him, but you're going to give him all that money that you promised him. We're not going to take a pay cut because you guys don't like what you see out there. That was your fault for giving him that money. That was your fault for getting upset and calling somebody to say, hey, come back. Because remember, Evan Engram left, went to the Chargers.
1: Yep.
0: You had a call with him saying, come back to the facility. We want to get something done. You get something done. You call him your joker. And it's just, it seems like it's a joke right now.
1: Yeah. It's
0: joke's on you.
1: And it's trending in an even worse direction, if we're just being real. And he's not getting any younger either. And this idea that in year 10, he's going to become no. So hopefully he's able to find something in a handful of games and can help the Broncos win a game or two the way that he did against the Philadelphia Eagles. Yep. I think it was last year when he scored his only touchdown. But it just doesn't look good. I think the Broncos are going tight end in the first round. It's a way too early, statement. But here on a Tuesday, if I were to predict that, that is exactly what's going to happen.
0: ZB, and even when they played the Eagles, if you remember, Sean and Evan Engram got into it.
1: That's right.
0: They were upset.
1: That's when Sean Payton said, I'm a big body language guy.
0: Body language.
1: And he was frustrated. And Evan Engram was frustrated after the season on the locker room cleanout day when he basically put it on the Broncos coaching staff.
0: And I'll tell you what, Sean wasn't too happy about that, Z. He was not too happy about Evan Engram going out there and putting some of the things out there about how the pretty much the coaching staff didn't help him out. That's what it seemed like, right? He was a victim. Sean didn't like that.
1: All right. This is KKFN. And KKFN HD1 Longmont Denver and KARS-FM Laramie.
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1: We are coming with it, and we are coming for it. It's Zach By and Philip Lindsay, and we are The Drive, powered by Regen RX.
0: Woo! Put me in the game, coach. I'll block for you. Give me $2.5 million, or maybe $5.5. Then I'll buy a plot of land and then ask Greg Penner if he wants that plot of land. And then, go ahead and say it's going to be worth $55 million. So if you want this land, you got to give me $55 million.
1: And if you don't understand the reference point that Phil just mentioned, this is nuts. So, SRM Concrete, we got the news yesterday. They sold the largest parcel of land to the Denver Broncos for $55 million. What we didn't know at this time yesterday is that plot of land was bought 4 years ago for $5.5 million. That is 10x in 4 years.
0: Dang.
1: $5.5 million 4 years ago, Broncos just bought it from SRM Concrete for $55 million. Phil, it's 10 acres total. Let me give you a comparison. It's 10 acres, $55 million. The whole CDOT plot, the Colorado Department of Transportation, the whole CDOT plot sold for $45 million. So $10 million less for 58 acres.
0: Dang.
1: SRM had 10 acres and sold it for $55 million. That's
0: great business right there.
1: Is wild. That is wild. Wow.
0: You think that's why it took so long? It's because 100%. It's like, you want us to give you $55 million. Maybe it was more. We don't know. You want us to give you $55 million when it's 10 acres?
1: Right. I mean, dude, and if it was another company that wasn't SRM Concrete, or if it was just an individual, maybe the Broncos could really do a hard negotiation. Mm-hmm. But SRM Concrete, that's a $1 billion company. That they are not a little guy. So they could get in the trenches and probably hire some lawyers and do the whole negotiation. And like, we know exactly how much this plot of land is worth to you. 4 years ago, this wasn't relevant. Bought this thing for 5.5. Well, yesterday's price is not today's price. Ooh-wee. Today's price is 10 times what we paid.
0: Today's price is $55 million.
1: Wow. What a return on investment there. We did hear from Greg Penner today. He hosted a smallish press conference inside the new facility, all right? Right out of the gate, his thoughts about extending Sean Payton. This is what the owner said.
4: Yeah, I mean, I've been really pleased with what he's built here, the culture, the performance on the field, enabled us to line up he and George's contracts now. George has done a fantastic job building this roster. The two of them work together, so I think it positions us, in this time where we've got a roster and we've got continuity at the leadership level, so we can go after it year after year.
1: We have continuity at the leadership level, and now we can go after it year after year. If you take a step back, and I know we're so close to the situation that it can still feel new. Mm-hmm. Like Sean Payton can still feel kind of new going into year four, Bo going into year three, Greg Penner and Kerry Penner going into year four, yeah. I think. But if you take a step back and look at how much change there's been around the National Football League, whether you're talking about quarterbacks, coaches, general managers, even ownership in the case of Seattle and a couple other places in recent years, the Broncos have amongst the most continuity, maybe the most continuity of any team in the NFL. Same ownership years over years, same coach years over years, same quarterback years over years, same general manager years over years. Like this group,
0: same offensive line, like it's like the same players as well, ZB. It's the running back Broncos. Like everything seems to just be the same. And that's that continuity. That's just the chemistry and everybody doing their part, and Greg Penner liking what he's seeing from everybody, knowing that everybody has a role and they're starring in that damn role.
1: Yeah. Here's a little bit more from Greg Penner. What will define success? I asked him this question. I said, are you willing to say out loud what would define success for the 2026 Denver Broncos? And this is what he said.
4: I think that's a hard question. I mean, because you get to binary answers, but our goal is to compete for championships every year. If we put ourselves in that position, I think we're going to be successful and we're going to win Super Bowls.
1: Our goal is to be contending for championships every year. And if we do that, we're going to win Super Bowls with an S on the end of it. And I love now he didn't come out and say, and he's not going to say it's Super Bowl or bust. You're not going to hear the owner of the team say that. But that's the second cousin of that.
0: That's Jerry Jones. He'll say something like that.
1: Right. but Greg's saying our goal is to compete for championships every year. If we do that, we're going to win Super Bowls. I have to say, boy, oh boy, does that energy that you heard in that response, how different is that energy from what we heard from Josh Kroenke just a couple months ago after the Denver Nuggets season when he was given a layup, an alley-oop rather. It's right at the – you don't even have to dribble it. Just catch it, dunk it. And of what the goal of the rest of the Nikola Jokic era was. And a couple of years ago, it was championships.
0: Yes. Yep.
1: It was, we have an obligation to Jokic, and now it's, you know, to win as many games as possible. And it's just like, dude, how do you mess that question up? I like Greg Penner's response a lot more.
0: Well, because Greg Penner loves what he's seeing from his team, but like loves what he's seeing from George and Sean. He has the confidence in him. That's why he extended both of them. That's why he's hoping that he can extend someone like Bo Nix next season. Like, everything that you have to be successful, the Denver Broncos have. The ownership group, the general manager, the head coach, the quarterback, and the players around him that all do their part, star in their role, like I said earlier. So for Greg Penner, it's like, why would this change? I'm holding everybody to a high standard. Everybody is going to be held accountable for what they're going to do. That's why Greg Penner is probably sitting there in the coach's offices, right? His office is next to Sean for a reason. He wants everybody to see his face so that they know that, hey, he's going to hold me accountable. He's going to make sure I'm doing the right things. He's going to make sure we don't fail and that we do have success. Now, that's not going to always lead to a Super Bowl.
1: Right.
0: But you're hoping that it leads to having a chance.
1: Right.
0: That you're in the AFC Championship more times than not with the chance to win. And you hope that Bo Nix is healthy this year and this time. But in order to do that, everybody has to be on the same page.
1: Yeah. And there's something to be said for, you do the right process over and over and over and over again at every level of an organization, and you're winning on the margins,
0: mm-hmm.
1: right? In addition to like the guys on the field in the way that they have since they took over, it's only a matter of time before you catch the dividend that you're looking for. And look, Broncos country has already begun to reap the benefits of this ownership group. And I know I've said this before, but you can draw in line with a Sharpie, okay, the Denver Broncos before Pat Bowlen bought the team, okay, and not that there weren't some good years. You think of their first Super Bowl appearance, I think it was 77 against Dallas, stuff like that. But, like, from the time Mr. Bowlen bought the team to the time that he got sick was nothing but flourishing success.
0: Yeah.
1: They never had back-to-back losing seasons. How does that happen? How do you appear in more Super Bowls than you have losing seasons over a near 30-year period or near 40-year period? Like, that's not a coincidence. And then he gets sick. The team's being ran by a trust. The Broncos fall on their darkest days in their NFL, you know, history. You have to go back to the 60s to find a comp like we saw from 16, 17, 18, 19, 20, 21, 22.
0: Damn.
1: And then you draw another Sharpie when the Penners take over and have the financial bandwidth to pay Sean Payton nearly $20 million a year, to pay some of these homegrown players instead of letting them leave, and securing the roster and
0: securing the general manager spot.
1: Yes.
0: Like what he does with Sean and works with Sean and actually probably works well with you as well.
1: And at the end of this press conference today, you know, Patrick Smyth, a PR guru, said, hey, we got two more questions. We got Susie and then Zach.
0: Mm-hmm.
1: Okay. Boom, boom, finished the presser. And it wasn't me. Another Zach. But Jeff Legwold piped up at the end. He's like, hey, how closely did you watch Sean and George work together before making decisions? And he said, very closely.
0: Mm.
1: And that's how the press conference ended. And so Greg's got his finger on the pulse of these situations. And I know you referenced it in passing a couple minutes ago, but my biggest takeaway from the facility tour last weekend is that Greg's Penner's office is not on the executive floor with Carey, with Damani Leach, the team president. His office is on the football floor. And so it's good. It's all really, really good.
0: Yeah, Greg is a culture builder, just like Sean and
1: sure.
0: just like George. Right? Something that like you would hope, like Josh says he is, but it's like, dude, like, you know, for Kroenke, it's like you got to show it with your actions
1: that's
0: over
1: right.
0: and over and over.
1: Yes.
0: You know, I don't want to take a shot at Josh Kroenke because he did bring us a championship. But like what Greg Penner is doing, he's there every single day. He's in that building. He's on that football field every single day.
1: Yeah.
0: All right. He's worried about the stadium, the facility, but yet he's in the building every day with the coaching staff, with the players, knowing their names, talking with us.
1: Yeah.
0: Like, he's doing everything.
1: That's action.
0: Action.
1: That's action. Right? And I don't want to get too bogged down with
0: no, for sure.
1: the Nuggets. But
0: it pisses me off.
1: No, I have to piggyback on what you're saying. I, to this day, here on August 11th, cannot believe that Josh Kroenke said into a microphone, I'm the cultural CEO, and in the same self-contained response, talked about how he's learned from the best leaders that culture has to be developed and managed on a day-to-day basis. And it's a living, breathing organism, the culture of the organization. And it's got to be managed on the daily. And you're the cultural CEO, but you don't even make it to half of the games.
0: You're not there.
1: I could not believe the lack of awareness that went into that response. I mean, truly, it's bothersome because this is a really important era of Nuggets basketball.
0: For sure.
1: With the greatest player they've ever had. And, man, I'll tell you, man, and, like, you know, if a team like I don't even want to get too far down the rabbit hole.
0: We got all day, baby. We're going to do a seven-hour show.
1: All right, because I'm going to get distracted and we're going to lose.
0: Wait, but you're going to say something before we go on. We got time.
1: No, I was going to say that, like, I've said this about Josh Allen, that if Josh Allen ever wins a Super Bowl, he will be doing it in spite of the organization that he plays for. Mm. So despite me pulling for the Bills, you know, I have clear eyes. That is a bad organization.
0: Yeah.
1: They're just historically bad. Bills, Bengals, Browns, Cardinals, there's a handful of them that once in a while they get lucky, right? You get Joe Burrow, you get Josh Allen, right? But, like, I believe that if Josh Allen were in this Broncos situation, he was a quarterback for the Denver Broncos, I think it'd be multiple Super Bowls.
0: Yeah.
1: Because they
0: come on.
1: The current Broncos do everything the right way.
0: Yeah.
1: And the Bills are the Bills. And so I look at the situation with the Nuggets and I wonder what the Denver Nuggets situation would be if they were being run by the Walton Penner family ownership group. What would that look like? What would that feel like? And the fact that they're related is just trippy, right? It's just trippy.
0: It is.
1: But, like, it's just one of those things. I'm like, what would that look like? And the ultimate one is, what if the Rockies were being ran by the Penners?
0: That. I was getting ready to say that. Like, with the Rockies.
1: And so
0: the Rockies are looking better, right? Competitive. They're looking better. But what would that look like with Greg Penner and the ownership group always around them?
1: Come on.
0: With that money.
1: Come on.
0: Shohei's over here with the Rockies. I'm just saying.
1: Well, Greg was asked, why did you buy 40% of the baseball team? This is what he said.
4: You know, Kerry and I had a chance to get to know the Monforts in the, you know, 4 or 5 years we've been here. And really it came about a series of breakfasts that I'd have with Dick every, probably 2 or 3 times a year. And I think they were ready to bring on a partner. And we, couldn't be more excited about doing something here in the Denver market and growing up baseball fans as well. And as you know, it's a terrific fan base, ballpark, and we're really pleased to join the ownership group there.
1: Do they have plans to be the majority owners of the Rockies at a certain point in time?
4: Right now, we're just focused on being supportive minority partners, and Monforts are in full control, and we're going to do what we can to support.
0: For now.
1: Did you hear that?
0: Yeah, right now.
1: Right now.
0: That's just because there's so much going on, right, for Penner. It's like, hey, we got the facility we just bought, just built.
1: Mm-hmm.
0: We got the stadium going up, and we have to figure out, you know, the preferred site. We got to make it the for sure site. You know, we got our team, our football team that's in the mix that could get to a Super Bowl this year. But once everything has kind of established itself, I wonder if Greg Penner's going to circle back and say, hey, Dick Monfort, let me go ahead and give you, give me 11%. Now I have 51% of it. It's mine now. Something like that, Z. I can see it coming.
1: Man, that would be a special day in Denver sports. That would be a special day.
0: Do you think that's coming at some point? It could be years from now, but, like, at some point.
1: I think at some point, many years from now, it will happen. I think it's got a better chance of happening sooner than later if during this CBA coming up, if they put a salary cap on baseball. I have heard whispers that I know it's counterintuitive, and I know we've touched on this before. It's counterintuitive because their wealth is so incredible that if they were in that baseball environment where there is no limit on spending, that they could thrive. That's not what they're interested in. They're not interested in some financial pissing contest with the Dodgers or anybody else for that matter. If they put a cap on the sport the way that hockey has, or, you know, football is a little bit more flexible, we know, but if some version of that in baseball, when you're not deferring $1 billion in salary for the Dodgers and you're not, 12xing a team's payroll in your own division, if it gets to more of a playing field where the teams are shooting at similar baskets, they want more involvement in that scenario. So That's what I'm rooting for.
0: So the CBA, man, that's gonna be the deciding factor on if Greg and Kerry decide that they want more.
1: Yes.
0: They want more.
1: And obviously, like, we're Rockies fans. I'm a big Rockies fan. I've never tapped out on the team. They've given me reason to. I just never have. I've never stopped going to the games. I've never done a boycott. All that stuff. I asked for change. They did it.
0: Yep.
1: They're more competent than they were a year ago. They're on pace for the largest year-over-year turnaround in team history. I know the depths that they're coming from. We all know the context.
0: Don't tell Will that, Z.
1: But if this ownership group with the Denver Broncos started running the Rockies, it's Rockies to the moon. To the moon.
0: This is a baseball state.
1: It is.
0: You've been there when there's some success.
1: It was awesome.
0: I'm telling you. Rocktober again.
1: I'll tell you, it's you know, the prospect of it is really exciting, but we're going to have to be patient, I think, on that front. He's got a bunch of, you know, irons in the fire and different mm-hmm. things, so we'll have to be patient on that. He was asked, what were his focuses when planning the new stadium? And this is what Greg Penner said earlier today.
4: That was a big part of it. Two things that Kerry and I were really focused on is three things. One, we want to be able to enjoy the outdoor Colorado weather. Two, we want to be able to grow grass. And then three is we were thinking about a retractable roof. We want the skydivers to be able to land.
1: We want the skydivers to be able to land.
0: Shout out skydivers. I'm thinking of you guys.
1: Are you kidding me? Three things we're focused on initially. Colorado weather. Right, because there's this idea that if they do a dome or retractable roof, like you're like no, yeah. These are beautiful. Like they know that, we've heard whispers that when they go retractable roof, that they're only going to close it for extreme weather, like we saw in the AFC yeah. Championship game. Most days it's going to be open, even when it's on the colder side, or even when there's snow falling. They're not just gonna They're not going to treat it like a sunroof. Like
0: because what I heard with retractable roofs, like it takes a long time for it to actually close. So you have to make the deciding decision like a day before or 2 days before you actually do it. Now, I don't know now. I do know with the Colts, that's how it was because they did it to us.
1: Bro, Greg's going to be flipping that switch at halftime. Like it's a little chilly in here. I don't like it.
0: Flip the switch.
1: But Colorado weather, a top priority.
0: Yeah.
1: The ability to grow grass, which is a hot button topic right now in the NFL, especially post World Cup.
0: And the players love it. The fans should love it too, but the players would love that. And if you weren't trying to recruit a player, like let's just say George Kittle wants to come here, right? He's going to look at the grass as he gets older and say, okay, I want to come here. Like, you got grass? Oh, yeah. That's unheard of now.
1: Well, and it's just safer, right?
0: It is safer.
1: And we know that. And then the third thing, retractable roof. So, pretty cool. Here's a little bit more from Greg Penner. Hey, have you purchased that land from Colorado Department of Transportation?
4: We're in, you know, there's a two-step process there, but that's all, it's all done. So there's no questions or issues with that getting completed.
1: All right, so that's out of the way. How about working with Denver Water?
4: Denver Water serves obviously a critical function for the city, and so it's important that their operations are seamless and uninterrupted. And anytime you're moving operations and moving to several locations, it's complex. And so we've got we're doing everything we can to support them so that we can make that move, help them make that move on a timely basis.
1: I think that right now, after well, even with the concrete company selling yesterday to the Broncos, I think mm-hmm. that's probably the biggest hurdle still left in their way. Are they going to put Denver Water's emergency center in the parking lot M of the Broncos' current stadium site? Can they resolve that with the consultants that are now representing the community? And can they all just get on the same page, get this puppy to the point where the city council, who is representing those people, feel comfortable enough to say, okay, we're ready to let this thing pass?
0: You think that's the biggest thing right now that's stopping?
1: I think so.
0: This stadium from being built
1: yeah.
0: by 2031.
1: Yeah, and I think there's other small fires happening, but I think that's probably the largest one that hasn't been put out yet. And I did ask Greg Penner, I said, hey, you know, the Denver Post about 2 months ago used the analogy of a Rube Goldberg, that complicated, you know, system where one thing has to happen before another thing can happen, and it's the entire sequence of events that make up a Rube Goldberg. Was that a fair analogy of what still needs to happen here with the stadium to keep on the 2031 deadline? And is the 2031 deadline in jeopardy? And we'll play Greg Penner's response to that question coming up next.
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0: Talking about Greg Penner.
1: Mr. Penner, step up. Step into my office.
0: The owner of the Denver Broncos and the part owner, of course, along with Carrie. And I try to say them together, but sometimes I just say Greg Penner because he's like the acting owner. But whenever I say Greg Penner, I'm talking about Greg and Carrie Penner.
1: Yeah, because Carrie's out there too. Carrie Penner's out there
0: almost
1: all the
0: every
1: time.
0: Day.
1: You know, side by side with Greg. And my guessing is Carrie has been through everything with Greg when it comes to the facility, when it comes to the stadium. She's right there, right? She's a bright mind and doing a lot of the work as well.
0: Yep.
1: You know that.
0: Yep, of course, of course. So I asked Greg Penner, hey, was the Rube Goldberg analogy fair that the Denver Post used about 2 months ago in terms of the complexity of it? Also, you know, a Councilwoman Torres, who represents the districts that make up the current stadium site and the new stadium site.
1: She joined our show.
0: She did. She came on the show, and she said the complexity of this is hitting everyone in the face, and that was about 7-8 weeks ago. And I said, is the 2031 deadline, based on those comments and based on the analogy that the Post used, one, is that analogy fair? And two, is the 2031 deadline in jeopardy? This is what Greg Penner said.
2: Yeah, I think that's a good analogy, and I think everybody involved in the process has the intent to do the right thing, is trying to do the right thing, but it's a lot of moving pieces, and it is complex. Our focus is squarely on the 2031 opening and trying to get that done, but it's not going to be easy.
0: It's not going to be easy.
1: Right there, Z, that's like a mic drop moment in a way of like, is this going to get done then in 2031? If you have Greg Penner, the owner, saying, hey, it's not going to be easy.
0: And that analogy is fair.
1: And it's fair. It's like, okay, the question now becomes, if you don't get it done in 2031, and I'm asking you, Z, like you're Greg Penner, if you don't get it done in 2031, are you willing to bite the bullet and wait a little bit longer until maybe 2032? And are you okay with that after having a deadline? What are you thinking?
0: I wish I could ask him that. I wish I could ask him that in a private moment, you know, after a over a beer. Because he's not going to answer that in a public forum like this.
1: You paying for that beer, or you're going to have him pay for it?
0: I'll pay for it. Okay. I'll pay for it.
1: You don't have to ask that.
0: I think ultimately, and I am speculating, okay? I'm speculating. If the Rube Goldberg analogy is fair, and the Post said 2 months ago they had about 2 months to stay in accordance with the 2031 deadline, okay? And he is doing this today, and we're not, you know, yes, there's stuff happening, SRM Concrete sold and CDOT sold, but like, once all this happens, the environmentalists need to come in and clean, and construction just in general, not specific to this situation, but construction in general, 2 out of 3 times is running behind, not ahead. I would guess 2 things. I would guess the 2031 timeline doesn't happen. And again, I can't emphasize this enough. I'm speculating, but I'm doing so with the evidence that I have.
1: Yeah.
0: And the more that was gathered today, I'm guessing the 2031 deadline does not happen.
1: You better not say laundry.
0: But I think the importance of keeping the stadium in Denver and the movement that will still take place, just not at the same pace, it will be pushed back a year. You know, something like 2032.
1: So they're going to keep it there, though. You feel, we're speculating.
0: Yes.
1: You feel that Greg Penner, Carrie Penner are going to say, hey, look, we're willing to just, you know, be patient because we want to keep it in the heart of Denver. We want it here at Burnham Yard. We don't want it to just be the preferred site. We want it to be the official site. And we're willing to wait a tad bit longer, even though we had a deadline.
0: Right.
1: And you've talked about billionaires and deadlines, Z.
0: Yeah, and I could be wrong with my speculation, because typically billionaires, when they make a deadline, it's the deadline.
1: I'm looking at one right now.
0: Right? What?
1: You're a billionaire, right?
0: Oh, yeah. So at the end of the day, though, I think that the strides that they'll make by the time to make that decision with the Burnham Yard and the importance to the Penners to keep the stadium in Denver, ultimately, and it may be painful a little bit, that importance and that growth in the in all the departments that you need to build a stadium, that will supersede the importance of the 2031 deadline. That's my guess. That's my guess.
1: So no World Cup, though?
0: No Women's World Cup in 2031?
1: Because you do think that it's not going to be, the deadline's not going to not happen. You think
0: I don't think so.
1: 2032, 2033, 32?
0: Again, because, yeah, 2032. Because okay. this was a post writer on the business side, not the sports side, and said they have 2 months to 60 days, they said. 60 days to keep in accordance with the 2031 deadline. 60 days, it's up. And we're still having these conversations. So if that timeline was legitimate, and I believe that it was, and we're still sort of waiting for these fires to get put out, you know, we've heard some frustration. It was just 2 weeks ago that the Broncos team president said it's fair to characterize the situation as frustrating oftentimes. That was 14 days ago. So, again, based on all this information, I think that it's fair to speculate. And by the way, I hope I'm wrong. I want the 2031 Women's World Cup coming to Denver. Are you kidding me? But just with the information I have, I would. I'm now looking at it with more like speculation that they're going to get this done within the allotment of time that they, you know, framed for themselves.
1: And it seems like Greg Penner seems the same way, thinking the same way. Like they want to get it done. They want to get it done 2031. But it's a lot of work.
0: But it's going to be hard, he said.
1: It's going to be hard.
0: It's going to be hard. Okay. All right. Here is a little bit more from Greg Penner. My follow-up, has the process at Burnham Yard been more frustrating than anticipated? This is what Greg Penner said.
2: I don't know that it's been more frustrating than I thought. I think, you know, we went into this knowing if you're going to do a project of this scale, and we knew, you know, when we started focusing on this site specifically, that it was going to be more challenging, but we also, you know, really want to stay in Denver if we can and deliver a stadium in this, you know, in this market that is, you know, a vital part of the downtown. But if you're doing a project in an area like that, it's just harder. So I think we went in with our eyes wide open about the challenges, and we'll keep working.
0: All right. I think Greg is trying to walk a razor's edge about not saying too much. You know, about the frustration, but I can promise you, this has been more frustrating from a Broncos perspective than they anticipated. And even if they went in with eyes wide open, and as he said, and I'm not calling him a liar, he's got to play a game here a little bit.
1: For sure.
0: And you're the Broncos, you know, owner, and you're speaking into microphones in a press conference, and I had to ask him the question because I asked Amani 2 weeks ago, and he said, yes, that's fair to characterize, you know, frustrating. Was it more frustrating? He said, but he kind of sat up in his chair as he started, you know.
1: Yeah, kind of like and moving around a little bit. Like, you know, you don't want to say it. Go ahead, Greg,
0: say
1: it.
0: If he was given some truth serum, the answer would be, yeah, it has been.
1: You know what scares me is, like, he says, I want to stay in Denver if we can.
0: If we can.
1: If we can. It's not like, hey, yeah, I want to stay in Denver. We're going to do it. It's if we can, because he's saying it's not, the ball is not on my side of the court. It's on theirs.
0: Yep.
1: It's their time. Their time to shine. They have to do their part. I've done my part. I want to be here. If we can do it, we'll be here.
0: All right.
1: Scary.
0: Big conversation.
1: Big boy conversation.
0: And that's not even the personal seat license conversation.
1: Oh.
0: And that did come up earlier today. We'll play his response for you next.
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0: All right, interesting day. As we're on the verge of wrapping up here and stepping aside for Denver sports tonight. Interesting day with Greg Penner, Broncos owner.
1: Yep.
0: All right, giving a rare press conference. We hear from ownership maybe 2 to 3 times a year. Last year, I think it was 2 times. End of season presser and owners meetings. That's it. Now, speaking today. And it was interesting because you would think if Greg was going to speak, it would have been at the start of camp. But what was going on at the start of camp?
1: Jay Coop. That situation with Jonathan Cooper and... Nobody wants to deal with that at that point, right? Even now, nobody wants to deal with that. If you're Greg Penner, you definitely don't want to deal with that, especially with a bunch of people criticizing what you decide to do at that moment.
0: Yeah, and I'm also wondering if SRM Concrete didn't sell their parcel of land to the Broncos yesterday, if Greg would have been speaking today. Yeah, I don't know. And because this wasn't some big announced press conference, that wasn't the mass email that often gets delivered. Hey, you know, Broncos media advisory press conference in the atrium tomorrow, 11 o'clock, Broncos owner. Like, it wasn't that. It wasn't that. It was more, honestly, like, kind of like.
1: Quiet.
0: I don't know how to say it. Yeah, it was
1: like undercover, like, you know, only a few people, you know, were asked to join, kind of like, not necessarily asked, but like, hey, like. We're brought to awareness of like this getting ready to happen during the practice.
0: Yeah, right. And that's the other thing.
1: Yeah.
0: Guys, the press conference was during practice. So these media members had to make a decision, you know, am I staying and watching practice or am I going to the Broncos owners press conference, which, you know, is not too hard of a, you know, but spoke today and you knew the topic of PSLs were going to come up. Personal seat license, okay? And Greg Penner, he answered the question like this.
2: It's the furthest thing from our minds right now. It's just we're so focused on, we've got so many steps before that. As I just mentioned, I mean, it's still a preferred site, but it's not finalized that we're going to be in that location. Obviously, that's where we really want to be. So really, we haven't even got the PSLs yet. Our season ticket holders are vital to our organization, and we're going to keep them informed every step of the way once we get there.
0: All right. I think two things can be true at the same time. Thing one, that's true. That is the right response. It would be putting the cart way ahead of the horse.
1: Yeah.
0: If you confirmed or denied personal seat license before your stadium has shed the tag of preferred site. Like, we haven't even seen renderings. So Greg Penner was never going to come out today and confirm or deny personal seat license. That's the first thing that's true. The second thing that's true is personal seat license are coming to Denver.
1: So you do believe that?
0: Oh, Phil, we started talking about this over a year ago. Over a year ago, we started having these conversations.
1: So do you think he already knows this? Greg Penner, we're talking about.
0: 1,000%.
1: He just doesn't want to share that information with us.
0: 1,000%. So
1: get ready, guys. Get ready to pay the money to pay for your seat, right? So you're going to get your seat, and then you still got to pay for the tickets.
0: That's right. That's right. And so I know it makes a lot of people uncomfortable, and rightfully so. Like, if that doesn't process the right way or hit your ears the right way, I get it. I mean, it is a total sign of the times. You know, personal seat license, paying for the seat in order for the right to pay for season tickets. Now, it's a one-time fee, all right? You can sell your seats into...

0: time if you want to.
1: Mm-hmm.
0: But it the reality of the situation, and a lot of our listeners know this, some don't. It's going to price out, I would say, probably thousands of people, I would guess. Because what happens is, say, you know, because Broncos season tickets are in families, right? People, there's thousands of people in line for these tickets.
1: Yeah.
0: So when you have these season tickets, you keep them in your family, you pass them down to your kids. But what also happens with that? Through the years, your seats can get better. As people give up their seats and you have season tickets, you're able to change sections. You're able to move closer mm-hmm. if people in front of you. So there's a like, you know, thousands of people that sit in the 100 level who tickets have been in their family forever. But because your seats are so good and they're sweet, the sweet, like S-W-E-E-T, not like sweet, sweet, that you're going to pay the highest amount.
1: Which could be, Z, what would that be? I know you would be spitballing, but you had a buddy yes. that just did this, right?
0: Yes, I got a hold of the Bills chart where every section of the Bills new stadium that's about to open up, every section was color-coded. And then in the bottom, you know, left corner of the diagram, there was a key. And whatever, you know, color your section is, that's what price your tickets are. So the better the seat, the more money it is. So, for instance, my buddy Glenn, back in Western New York, he has two seats, okay? Two seats. And they're good seats. They're like 20 rows up from the 40-yard line.
1: So that was the guy heckling me, huh? Talking about my mama, huh?
0: It might have been.
1: Tell him to sleep with one eye open.
0: Real talk, it might have been. But because his seats are great, and he's on the 40-yard line, and he's 20 rows up, it was $8,000 each ticket. So that you have to write a check for $16,000 mm-hmm. in order for the right to pay the season ticket cost. So I know, and I was just with a woman on Saturday that her and her husband have seats. They've had seats forever. The seats have gotten better over the decades. She's in her late 50s to early 60s. And, you know, she already told me, she said, I know we're out. We're out.
1: Did she know about the PSL?
0: She did.
1: Okay, so she did.
0: She did. She all did. Right. And she's like, when this happens, when this new stadium opens, if they think I'm going to write a check, $10,000 for each ticket, and then still pay for my season tickets, like, you're nuts. I can't do it. It's and it's not a matter of wanting to. It's like, I'm not selling our second car to keep our tickets, you know? And there are Broncos season ticket holders, and I hear from them that this idea that every Broncos season ticket holder is, you know, has wealth is not true. There's a lot of Broncos season ticket holders who choose to do the tickets instead of go on vacation.
1: For sure.
0: You know,
1: and now they're not going to be able to do that. And they're going to have to give up their seats. They're going to have to give up their tickets, which sucks for them. It's going to be good for somebody else that's been waiting in line for them.
0: Sure.
1: But also, like, you're taking away the rowdy fans, the diehard Bronco fans, Z. That's the issue right there. You're taking away that home field advantage of it being so loud you can't hear yourself think.
0: And I'm hearing Tony Romo in my head right now saying, let me warm up before this test.
1: Wait, I knew you were going to say that.
0: Wait, hold on. No, something different he said. when he said,
1: it was warming up.
0: It shouldn't be funny, but it's hilarious. Like getting the glutes to fire and stuff before you do the DWI test.
1: I'm hearing Tony Romo right now.
0: Oh, but I'm hearing Romo in my head saying, this is the loudest stadium we've been to all season long. You know, and could that change in time? It could. It could. So we'll see. It's a big boy conversation that's layered and has a lot of opposing viewpoints on it. There's a wide spectrum of opinions on it. And we're going to continue to have these conversations when they are the most relevant. Okay. Interesting show. We'll be back tomorrow at 2 o'clock.
1: Yes, sir.
0: All right. Tomorrow, Broncos training camp practice, less relevant. As they're getting ready for Atlanta.
1: Close
0: they're
1: gonna be to doing, the public.
0: Yeah,
1: fans can't be out there.
0: Yep, no longer. It was originally on the schedule, no longer. But we'll be back here at 2 o'clock. All right, we'll see you guys then. It's Denver Sports Tonight, coming up next.
2: 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The Fan.
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